0: Daddy.
1: Brother, this song came on. I told you it was in Yosemite with the kids early this morning. Yeah. We're driving and doing, playing car games like families do.
0: Yeah.
1: And this song comes on, and the game stops. And I turn it up, and age 12, age 17, and age 51, singing at the top of our lungs.
0: That's beautiful.
1: So good.
0: That's beautiful. I love it. I love it. That's amazing. My third one is, I think I told you I was on this journey with the travel ball team for the first time with my rec league team, my rec kids, just to give them extra coaching because I think I'm done with the rec. And I love these kids. They were cheated. And so I've just been working on them. It's not even about the games. It's just about building them up as players and preparing them for their journey and their attempt to eventually make high school basketball, which a lot of them won't. But, you know, they'll have the work ethic and the basketball IQ to give them a shot. And so we've been playing. I think we had our third and fourth game today. And we got boat raced in both games. We're playing against real, you know, teams that compete at the AAU level.
1: Yes.
0: Right? And we only have six players. We have 11 total on our team, but it's summer and five kids are either at other basketball tournaments or out of town. So we roll up into Burbank High School with our motley crew. And I have been talking to my son. He's very demonstrative when I'm coaching him because he thinks I'm yelling at him. We talk about this all the time. And so his body language is off. Anytime I coach him, he just goes somewhere. And I was having a conversation, wifey and I were having a conversation with him, like, brother, you're him. You can go if you get out of your way. And we played yesterday and he was frustrated and it was written all over him. And so I picked up another game today and, they had two games today. When I tell you this kid, about 5 minutes in the first game, something happened and, you know, he threw the pass to somebody and they turned it over, something like that. So his body language is off. So I brought him, sat him down, come sit down. When he checked him, so when I put him back in the game, oh my God. This 12-year, brand new 12-year-old, been 12 for 2 weeks. 8 threes. He was on fire.
1: Oh, my goodness.
0: When I tell you, he was just like, all right, I'm going to do it myself. Break the press, come down, crossover, tween, step back three, splash, get back on defense. Steal the ball, come down, lay it up, get back on defense. Come down, come off the double screen, hit the three, falling out of bounds, come back on defense. I was like, oh, my Lord. 28 the first game, 20 the second game, I believe. Unbelievable. We only had six. They were dog tired. This kid played harder than I've ever seen him play in his life. Harder than I've ever seen him play in his life. He's exhausted right now. He's sitting in the hot tub at home. His legs are dead.
1: Cold tub.
0: But I told him, that's who you are. Son, you are special. You won the DNA jackpot. Your father is 6'8". Your mother is almost 6 foot. Both of your parents are athletic, which means you are athletic.
1: Mm-hmm.
0: This summer, you're going to decide what type of player you're going to be. Are you going to be a bucket getter? And a bucket stopper? Or are you just going to be like everybody else? I said, you're the best kid on this team. Play like it. Stop looking for them to come save you and save yourself. And shout out to him. Boy, was he on fire.
1: Woof. How fun is that?
0: It was. I was like, the referee fun. Was like, well, damn.
1: Yeah, right.
0: the ref was like, no, he can play. The other coaches, young man, you got it all. The other parents on the other team. Hey, where are you training? Who are you?
1: Right.
0: But he deserved it because
1: that's awesome.
0: You know, it was all bad. Like, we don't have the talent to compete with. Well, no, we don't have our full team. We don't have the talent. These kids are learning how to play at this level. But he's been playing at this level for about 2 years.
1: Mm-hmm.
0: And so he went out there and just like, all right, man, let's get it.
1: I also want to, I know
0: eight
1: where,
0: threes?
1: I know where you want the focus right now, but I'm going to say this because I've heard enough stories to know. You can coach, dude.
0: Oh, man, I'm trying. You can
1: coach. You can coach.
0: I'm trying, man.
1: You know what you're doing. You know what you're doing.
0: I'm trying.
1: That's awesome, man. I love it.
0: Sometimes I don't feel like it. Is it me?
1: Yeah, I think that comes with parenting and coaching alike.
0: Oh, Lord.
1: Great stuff. All right, there's three things. Steve DeSager, just a handful of minutes away. We got to get to LeBron, Aaron Donald, and more. So we'll keep going. With Ephraim Salaam, I'm Mark Willard on Fox Sports Radio.
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14: Okay, y'all, the excitement of the FIFA World Cup is now streaming live on Fox One, the official English streaming platform to catch every unforgettable moment. 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Got through this whole thing without a thought on the U.S. men's national team, their performance, and what everybody really wants to weigh in on, which is, where do we go from here? Why is it like this? All of that. I know the 4 or 5 answers that people usually regurgitate. Where did you kind of fall on that?
15: Say it again.
14: U.S. men's national team.
15: Oh, my God.
14: Not just the performance, but kind of the why.
15: Yeah.
14: The why of it all. Like everybody always, you know, this was the year that it suddenly felt better. Mm-hmm. And it was like, ooh, this is competitive. And then the second they have what's kind of considered an embarrassing performance, we fall immediately into the, well, here's why American soccer is like this. And you talked in recent weeks about options that American athletes have for other sports and what this would look like if all of the top athletes played in the United States, I always sort of fall on something. It for some reason, it offends people. But I just think that we don't care as much.
15: No, we don't. But if we had only soccer,
14: it would be different.
15: We would care.
14: Right.
15: Like we care about the other sports.
14: Yeah.
15: Like we care about, let's just use football. If we had only soccer, like so many other nations, right?
14: Yeah.
15: What's Argentina's baseball look like? What's their American football look like?
14: All right.
15: What's their basketball situation? They have a great basketball situation.
14: Yeah, they have a good program.
15: Right? Got a good program. Does it reach the level of the national soccer team?
14: It does not.
15: Okay. So, and you can go down the line, right? France has now become a powerhouse in basketball. Right? But once again, the biggest sport in this country, no other country plays at the level we do.
14: Exactly.
15: No other country has an NCAA feeder system for the biggest sport in the country. That's why their players, their star players, start playing professional at 14, 15 years old. Right? You're a phenomenal soccer star in Argentina. You're not going to just bounce around some college campus.
14: Oh, and no one's going to call your parents and ask for $6,000 for travel ball either. Yeah,
15: you get what I'm saying? So
14: yes, these are all correct answers if you ask me.
15: And that's why.
14: Yeah.
15: That's the real reason why.
14: It like at the core of all of these, for me, the core of all, they all surround the idea of we don't care as much. And that makes people mad because for some reason they leave out the as much. I know people care. But it's not the priority that it is elsewhere. And until it is, this is what it will look like.
15: It's going to look like this.
14: This is about as good as it gets.
15: I tell you what, and this goes for a lot of other nations too, though. There's a lot of brothers out there on the pitch.
14: Mm-hmm. Hey.
15: That's funny. A lot of brothers on the pitch.
14: Jude Bellingham might be the next big thing.
15: Oh, he is the next big thing. England got a lot of brothers out there.
14: Yeah, they do.
15: Right. You start looking around these teams, you're like, oh, what's going on out here? Okay. We got a lot of brothers.
14: That's why we were kind of good for a minute.
15: Right? Like, man, they got German brothers.
14: They
15: turned
14: the TV on this year. We can run this year. I didn't know we could run this year.
15: Good Lord. Okay, brothers.
14: Okay. Speaking of running, I think we got to run. So, good night, everybody. We are Fox Sports.
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25: If last night's draft did anything to the title odds, the Spurs are now tied with the Thunder for the best odds, plus 145. Now, this is Western Conference here. Spurs and Thunder, then it's the Nuggets, then it's the Timberwolves, and then Lakers far down at five. The odds to win the Eastern Conference, the Celtics are still the favorite, the Knicks close behind, then it's the Heat, then it's the Pistons, and then it's the Pacers. But you're looking at a draft and a deep draft, and I think anybody who got drafted in the top 15 probably expects to be getting minutes this upcoming season. And some of these players are going to be leaned on to be more than just a role player.
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28: The Balogun controversy, President Trump getting involved. 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We are out of the World Cup, and this game was just a disaster from the jump. I'll tell you what, Mike Harmon, sometimes it's as simple as saying, boy, this was not the same team we saw the first four games of this tournament, and sometimes you just pick a bad time to have a bad game, and this was across the board the worst game you could see from the United States.
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30: De La Cruz barrels it up high in the air, deep the other way, right center field, back to the wall. 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Makes it a 6-3 game here in the last of the eight.
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35: NASCAR is in a long weather delay at Echo Park south of Atlanta. After the first hour of racing, they stopped Ryan Blaney in the pole. He was leading at the red flag stoppage. They're hoping to resume within the next 20 to 30 minutes. We'll see. Number one, Yannick Sinner won the Wimbledon title in four sets, beating number two, Alexander Zverev. In golf, Tom Kim took the Scottish Open by two strokes. In the NBA, Frank Vogel will be an assistant at Golden State. The late WNBA game, with only 2.5 minutes to go, has Indiana in a big lead at Las Vegas, 102-73. To Major League Baseball, which is on All-Star break now. Boston won its 9th in a row, a 10-inning victory at the Mets, 3-2. Yankees won their 4th straight, 5-3 at Washington. Arizona swept the Dodgers, winning in L.A. 5-3 today. Fox TV will carry the All-Star game Tuesday night in Philadelphia. Christopher Sanchez will start on the mound for the NL. I'm Steve DeSager.
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1: Oh, let's go, stinking genius.
0: Let's go, big boy. Let's go. Let's go.
1: Why do you not wait until something happens in the sports world before you send me a rundown at 6:30 in the morning for a show that starts at 10 p.m. at night? What is your deal?
0: I was up early. That's all. I had to get things ready. What do you
1: leave me alone in the mornings on Sunday?
0: Wow.
1: It's the only day. Our show isn't until 10 o'clock at night. I'm asleep. It stormed in Oklahoma. I was up all night. I'm so excited to go to bed. 6:30 a.m. It's like my alarm should be, hey. What are you doing, man? And your whole number one Roman numeral is you complaining about fans for some reason. But
0: yeah, I was gonna go off on the fans. I'm gonna go through a rant on that. This whole week I've been aggravated by them. But what time do you get up in the morning? I thought you do like a morning show.
1: Arnie, Sunday mornings is my day off. I do a Monday through Friday show. Sunday mornings, I sleep a little bit.
0: Chris, let me explain something to
1: you. Not on your calendar, not on your menu. Hell no.
0: You do sports radio. You never have a day off, okay? You never have a day off.
1: I disagree, because tomorrow should be everybody's day off. Or let's see what we're inching towards to be able to call it today in about an hour to now. But how was your week, man? How was your week when you told us Team USA was going to win the World Cup?
0: Wow.
1: And they didn't. So, wow. I mean, I'm blaming you for all of this. Well, but how was your week?
0: I'm a true red-blooded American. Want you to know that. My week is good. I was up in Vermont. So we had the family up there, got to do some things. You know, I go up to my place up there. The house is in shambles. The dishes are piled up into the sink from my son. My wife had to go to Costco. Do you know how much she spent on groceries? $600 at Costco alone on just one trip. I go, what did you buy him? A supermarket? I mean, it's amazing how much you could spend on there on groceries and stuff
1: Wait. No. Impossible.
0: Yeah, $600.
1: The only person that lives in that house is Shay.
0: Yeah.
1: Right?
0: Yeah.
1: Okay. There is no way you can spend $600 on groceries for one person.
0: She did it somehow.
1: She's doing it for a week. What's she doing it for? Are you buying canned goods or something? I mean, what are we doing here?
0: She's buying everything out there. So, you know, the guy can't cook for himself. He's too busy. He's got work. So we got himself. The dog is finally, a potty trained. So I don't have to worry about that. Wilson has finally turned out to be a good dog. So, it's all worked out. It's been a good week, but you mentioned I wanted to rip on the fans. I wanted to say something because after the United States loss,
1: You had told us they were going to win the World Cup, but go ahead.
0: I was so disgusted at the people that are actually rooting against the United States, and then all the backlash against Pulisic and I mean, the guy had a fractured leg, but that's beside the point. Even if he didn't have one, it just had me thinking because I was listening to all the fans call him. And or text in, tweet in, however they get in nowadays. We have some of the worst fans on the planet. And I just don't mean like soccer fans or football fans. I'm talking like a whole new generation of fans, mostly in like the, I don't know, 18 to 15 to 30, 35 age category. There's no more loyalty. It's always about winning. We have to win at all costs. We got to win every year. You know, I just won 53 years, Chris.
1: Right.
0: Of not winning with the New York Knicks. 53 years.
1: Right.
0: I don't think kids or younger generation know. It's not about the winning. It's never really been about winning. It's never been about the end. It's always been about the journey. It's never been about the players or the GM or the owners. It's always been about the city and you bonding with your family or your parents or your siblings or your friends or your cousins or whoever, or even just a guy you met at the local bar. It was never the ends to the thing. It was always about the journey. Now kids nowadays, There's never any loyalty. You know, I disagree with Colin, because Colin always talks about, why would you have loyalty if a team isn't doing well? You know, it's like a marriage, for better or for worse. And nowadays, it's just disgusting. It's just crazy how, you know, you'll see like a 23-year-old kid, 24, this sucks, you suck, I'm changing teams, I can't take it anymore. You can't take it anymore. Try 53 years. You know, try the journey and the bitching and complaining that happened after the United States loss. I mean, it was shameful. Chris, what were we before the tournament? We were what, 60 to 1, or was it like 63 to 1?
1: Well, whatever it was, you told us to take it because they were going to win. But go on.
0: But did you? If we're going to put that in comparison to the NFL, like coming into the NFL this year, the Colts and Commanders are 65 to 1. The Giants are 70 to 1. So they were a long shot, real long shot to begin with. And all I hear was, we're never going to catch up. How do we catch up? Paid to play came up. And, you know, if we only had one sport, we'd have more athletes. We'll catch up. We'll get there. You know,
1: No, we won't.
0: Why are you so sure? You know why I know we'll catch up, Chris?
1: Why?
0: Because look at all the countries that have caught up to us in basketball. Look at the times we've dominated. Look at that. I could have been on Team USA in basketball, and we would have won every game by 50 back 30 years ago. Nowadays, who the hell knows? If we said college kids, there's no guarantee of anything, to be honest with you, Chris. They caught up to us. We'll catch up to soccer. Go ahead.
1: Hold. I don't mean to interrupt your rant.
0: Yes, go ahead. Yes.
1: Do you see any country catching up to us in real football?
0: In tackle football?
1: Yeah.
0: Not right now, but that doesn't mean in 30, 40 years down the line doesn't happen.
1: Do you see any country ever catching up to the United States in tackle football?
0: No, but if you would have asked me that about basketball 40 years ago, I would have said, no way.
1: But they were still playing basketball overseas. And technically, you've had a couple of runs. We've become a much more global sport. The NBA embraced that. The NBA helped feed into that. The NBA wanted to put a team overseas. So to me, that's a lot of what the NBA has done. You're just like guaranteeing something that ain't going to happen. And no offense, but in like 40 years, man, there's a pretty good chance neither you nor I are going to be here to pay off that bet. So
0: I was hoping we'd still be doing the show together in 40 years.
1: Yeah, no, I will not be doing the show with you in 40 years.
0: I just don't think younger fans have the patience, the loyalty. Can you see a 20-year-old right now going 53 years of his team not winning and he's going to be loyal to that team? You know, that's why it was so emotional. Look at those, you know, we laugh at those actors, Ben Stiller and all those guys. They've been Knick fans for their whole lives. I mean, you know, the Spike Lee's, he's paying big money just to sit courtside because he was a diehard Knicks fan. You just won't get that now. It's just a whole new upbringing of sports fans. You know, it could really hurt sports in the future without the fans that we used to be, Chris. You know, I know your Oklahoma team could lose 100 games in a row. You would never be an Oklahoma State fan, would you? Would you ever say, well, I'll just switch over to Oklahoma State? That's never going to happen.
1: Can I just ask a general thought? What triggered this? I don't see anyone saying, well, there's Argentinian fans because there's a large group of, you know, Argentinian people, the Argentinians that live here in the States. So you got that. And Messi, very popular, so you got a big draw for that. Like, who triggered this for you? Because
0: I think what triggered it was after the United States lost.
1: Right.
0: And just the whole negativity, the whole, we'll never catch them,
1: You're not supposed to be happy when you lose, dude.
0: No, I understand that. Just a little bit more accepting because of what happened in the situation, and our best player has a broken foot for the most part, and the ripping of him was just unbelievable. I mean, absolutely unbelievable, Chris. I just feel like we've closed the gap. I mean, we did close. We did win the group. You know, I did hear Colin say, look how many people watch the World Cup. And then I sold it all. And I believe I'm like, wow, we had what, 30, 40 million people watching it. And then when Brandi Chastain scored her winning goal, I think there was about 30 million people had said we're watching that. So I'm like, well, where's the growth? I think we'll eventually get there. I mean, it seems like the talent's better, but it, just in the fans wise, it just was sickening to get on Twitter and just see. And it was mostly, you could see it was from younger people. You know, I kind of wish after seeing this that the World Cup was once every 2 years, even if we can't get the big stars to play every 2 years. And the United States should host it every year. I think that'd be fantastic. Of course, that would never happen. I would like to, and I would like to expand it. I see that they're going to try, or they're going to expand it. So, I mean, hopefully this becomes a lot more than what we saw this year. But I just felt that the fans disgusted the crap out of me. And it was mostly the younger ones. I'm sorry to say that. It's just that, you know, it's just one rotten comment after another on Twitter. And I'm just like, gosh, what happened to the loyalty? What happened to the journey? What happened to the, you know, the memories you were trying to make with your family or friends or relatives or anything like that? Those days are long gone. I promise you that. They don't happen anymore, Chris.
1: Go ahead, Mary Mac.
2: Well, what I was going to say was, Arnie, the problem is, it's not that there's no loyalty or journey. The problem is that.

0: in because they get to see him at any chance they want.
1: How many people listening right now would wait so they can get the sports page from their dad so they could look at the box score and then they would talk over breakfast about what happened in the game just by looking at the box score because they didn't watch it, but they listened to it on the radio?
0: Well, I mean,
1: or is that too old? Or am I being too old right now?
0: You're going back a ways, but I mean, does that mean you were more loyal then than maybe somebody that?
1: No, but like I said, it was more about the journey. It's more about that than it was always about, I got to win the Super Bowl now. It's like Chief fans or Patriot fans. Patriot fans, I've only won 6 of them in 10 years or 12 years or whatever it is. I can't take it. You suck. I can't take a bad year. Shut the hell up. You make me sick.
0: Well, I don't disagree with you on that at all. But listen, man, you're setting up, and I know you forget half your takes 2 weeks later.
1: Why do you say that?
0: Because how are you going to be in week 13 when the Miami Dolphins are like 2-11? Are you going to be like, oh, yeah, dude, this is the joys in this journey, man. Who cares about it?
1: Hopefully you won't remember this show when we're talking about that 13 weeks from now.
0: When you're like 6-11 when the season's over, I'm going to play this opening segment for you and be like, hey, Arnie, I'm a big joys in the journey guy, but
1: yeah.
0: I mean, listen. Yeah.
1: Hopefully you won't remember that part.
0: We gassed up the casuals. We gassed up the casuals and they won their first couple of games. And it's like, they're going to win. They're going to win. And people like Arnie Spann, you're like, they're going to win. And then when they don't win, everyone's like, Mary Mack hit it on the
1: head.
0: Would
1: you preferred? I would have said, no, we're still going to lose.
0: I would have preferred you to be logical, man.
1: But they looked real good in their games. Even against Turkey, they didn't play all their starters, obviously. And we rested a lot of people. And then we went ahead and won our first game.
0: Yeah, they lost.
2: Then they lost to Turkey.
1: Look at on Twitter, it says, Jason writes, Artie makes sense for the first 5 minutes. I was in shock. Then he went with U.S. will catch up in soccer. Ha, ha, ha. I didn't read that part.
0: Okay. Yeah. Opening sentence. I'm sorry, Mary Mack. Go ahead.
2: No, I'm saying America, look, I've literally been saying this for the last couple of weeks. So give it not this upcoming World Cup, not the 2030, but the 2034. Then we can have this conversation again. And that's the real, that will separate you from a loyal fan and a casual fan, because they're probably going to be at least up to the standard that they should be playing in to, like, you know, in the World Cup.
0: They'll
2: be fine. But
1: people like Chris Plank say, no, not going to happen. We'll never catch up. Right?
0: We'll never win a World Cup.
2: No.
1: We're the United States of America, right? So
2: we'll be close.
1: Cape Verde's going to win a World Cup before us is what you're telling me, right?
0: Well, we went just as far as Cape Verde. but I would also add, you know, you want to say, oh, look how everyone caught up to us in basketball.
1: Yeah.
0: I think that's
1: a good point, actually.
0: Where do the greatest basketball players go to train once they reach a certain age when they can make more money?
1: The United States, of course. Yeah.
0: So, I mean, there's still levels to it. I appreciate your sudden passion for soccer. I don't disagree with how fans act about it. But in that same vein, Arnie, I mean, you're the same way with your teams when they don't do well. You're mad at them and you want to kick them to the curb. You want everyone fired. I mean,
1: here's the sudden
0: soft side of you. You spent too much time around family this week, man.
1: Here's the difference between me and the younger fans. Yes, I get mad at my wife. They divorce their wife. All right. My wife, we just don't go ahead and speak for a couple of days and we're fine. You know, that's really what it boils down to, is that if you don't win, you're going to lose part of your fan base because they're not going to sit around and wait for you to win. They can't take losing. I don't know what that number is, 3 years, 5 years, 10 years, but soon it does. It turns on them. And these young crowds now, they don't give a damn. If you're not winning, it's more about the players with young sports fans. I'm a Mahomes fan. You know, I'm a this fan. They're not Kansas City Chiefs fans. If Mahomes left Kansas City, they wouldn't be a Chiefs fan if their life depended on it.
0: It's Roman numeral one, 8 of 23 minutes. So we got to take a break. When we come back, on this pace tonight, let's see, there's what, 17 Roman numerals tonight?
1: Yeah, this new hotshot producer sent me an email today saying, hey, you got to talk soccer in like the first 2 hours. So I'm going to purposely not talk soccer in the first 2 hours.
0: You just spent the whole first 23 minutes of the show talking soccer. What
1: are
0: we doing?
1: Yeah, but you know what? He made me sick. This new hotshot producer coming in and tell us what to talk about.
0: 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Hit the thumbs up icon and comment away. 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It's Arnie and Plank when we come back. Yeah, what did happen with Team USA? Frustration over the Stanley Cup. Arnie didn't even have LeBron on the rundown, and we're going to learn tonight about
1: it. I put him in at number 16.
0: No, just barely made the cut. And a failed trade that nearly changed the NBA. It's all coming up on Fox Sports Radio.
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0: All right, it's Arnie and Plank. Rob's in tonight. Barry Mack. Who? Sager's update in mere moments. 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All right, what'd you make of the U.S. falling on its face this week? Oh, no, I'm sorry. You're not upset at all. You're just happy that they made it to the World Cup and won a few games. Go ahead.
32: No, disappointed. I'm not going to rip our biggest star because
0: Joy's
32: he had a
0: journey, baby.
32: Because he had a microfracture leg and then say, how come you didn't play better? Right? Why would you take yourself out? Who was it? Landon Donovan said, you would have had to drag me off the field. Yeah, right, because we're all going to play with a microfracture in our leg. That's what's best for the team, you playing at 30% than having your backup who's at 100%. I mean, some of the things that are being said, I mean, do you agree with that, Chris? You're okay with that? They would have had to drag you off the field after they amputated both your legs, and you still would have hobbled out there, right? I mean, it's just ridiculous. The guy was obviously hurt. You think he wanted to come out of the game? Sure, I was disappointed. I mean, I didn't expect us to lose 4-1. All the games have been close. I expected a much closer game. We had two major gaffes. We knew that the goaltending was a question mark coming on in and eventually caught up to us all in the last game. I don't think we're as bad as a 4-1 loss. I wish we could play that game all over again, and I wish we could have had a shot at one of the big boys. Unfortunately, it's not going to happen.
0: Why? Did you see what happened when we played Belgium? Did you watch that game?
32: Yes, I did.
0: And you won a shot at the big boys?
32: I just felt we had a bad game. You know, it's no different, Chris. You're Oklahoma's...
0: Do you know what happened when we played Belgium in a friendly?
32: Yeah, we lost 5-2, right?
0: Yeah. I mean, come on, dude. I mean, there is this point where it's like, hey, I understand your arrogance as we're America,
32: Chris,
0: but
32: there's a
0: point where you're like, we're just going to get beat, and get beat.
32: At the beginning of this year, your Oklahoma softball team lost to my Arizona team, and we weren't even very good. So by your means, just look at that. How terrible
0: it is. You're comparing a sport that's based in three-game series to a sport that's based in one match.
32: It's not even comparable. What about the four games leading up to that one match? You seem to discredit that. Matter of fact, last time we made up tremendous strides since the last World Cup we were in.
3: But you're using the last World Cup as your, like, standard of
32: my barometer?
3: Yeah. And again, you have to understand, like, dude.
0: Merrimack loves soccer, by the way.
3: Even if we played Brazil with Neymar, who literally had no feet, we still would have lost to Brazil. Like, USA was, we're good to American standards, but not to the standard of the world.
0: Belgium, don't tell Arnie this.
3: Belgium was probably the most, quote unquote, easiest of the big boys. We would have gotten destroyed, let it be even Brazil, even the African team.
32: We would still be playing if we had Argentina's path to get into the semifinals. They're the first time any team has made it this far without playing like a top 10 team.
0: Well, yeah, but we're not playing that path.
32: I'm giving you the answers here. I'm just letting you know. I wish we had an easier path. And yeah, sure. I don't know if you guys understand this. Maybe this is a secret to you. We have other sports besides soccer. So our best athletes are not playing soccer. They're playing other sports. If we just had soccer as our main sport, it maybe be a whole different story.
0: What was that, Mary?
3: I said that's kind of disingenuous, though, no?
32: No, it's not disingenuous. It's the truth. It's 100. If we didn't have football, we didn't have basketball, baseball, hockey or whatever, we'd be much better at soccer. No doubt about it, of course.
0: Do you want to wipe those sports out so we can be good at soccer?
32: No.
0: Okay, then shut up. What are you doing? Steve DeSacre comes rolling in with everything that's trending in the world of sports. Steve, save this show.
6: Hello to you both. And I mean that on purpose. I'm actually addressing hellos to you both.
32: Look at you, DeSager.
6: I do like the fact that you brought up the whole Belgium thing. Because when the U.S. the last 5 years has played a European opponent in men's soccer, we have but one win out of 15 games, and that was the win against Bosnia recently. But we've lost to Belgium twice and Switzerland twice and Turkey twice. And when I brought up the fact that, hey, we already played Belgium this year and we lost 5-2, even though Belgium sat its star goalie that today. Do you recall any comeback particular from one of the two co-hosts on this show a couple weeks ago?
32: What did Plank say?
6: Yeah, it wasn't Plank, and it was, man, what a downer. These are facts. We were dealing with facts. That's
0: you
6: all.
0: You don't want to listen to facts. It sucks. It's
32: once again, Mr. Negativity, Steve DeSager, everybody.
6: No, actually, Arnie does bring up the great point of you should be loyal to your teams, because that's part of the greatness of sports, actually. It has never crossed my mind once not to be loyal to the teams that I have been loyal to since childhood. That's kind of
32: even as bad as it got, bad as it's ever been. Look at the Cub fans for all those years.
6: That's right.
32: Staying loyal all those years.
6: And look how rewarding it is, like for the Knicks fans this summer. Exactly. By the way, the World Cup semifinals start Tuesday afternoon, Spain against France in Dallas. And on Wednesday afternoon, England against Argentina in Atlanta. The final is next Sunday in New Jersey. These are all day games, all 3 p.m. Eastern time. So it's prime time in Europe, by the way. Argentina is still alive, the defending champs, ranked number one coming into the tournament. have a chance to win back-to-back World Cup titles, which has not happened since Brazil in 1962 when they had a young player named Pele. Upgrade your FIFA World Cup 2026 setup. 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Well, potentially good news for NASCAR. Drivers have been called to their cars at Echo Park, south of Atlanta. It's been a very long weather delay.
32: Let's go.
6: After the first hour, they had the red flag stoppage. Ryan Blaney led. He had earned the pole. Joey Logano started second. He's currently in ninth. I actually see cars moving out of the pits, ladies and gentlemen.
0: Let's go.
6: What is going on? Of course, I don't know if they'll have a full race, but something, because they're still...
0: Have they given any updates of what they're going to do?
6: Well, yeah, because there's still rain in the forecast for tomorrow.
0: That's right.
6: Some people are expecting, okay, does this mean we run the full distance tonight? They're trying to.
0: They have to.
6: They're, I don't know, maybe they have, you know, FIFA-like powers to just overrule and
32: hey,
6: say...
32: Hey, DeSager, what was that celebrity race they used to have out there in Long Beach?
6: The Long Beach Grand Prix celebrity race?
32: Yeah, you know what I'm talking
6: about? Absolutely. It was always on the Saturday the day before.
32: I wanted to get into that, but
0: what does that have to do with too many
32: people, too many people were crashing into the walls, and it was, you know, costing a lot of money. And
6: yeah, Jay Leno was in that once. Fred Rogen, local TV.
32: Yeah. I wanted to get in that.
6: And local
32: bad.
6: Actors and so forth. But yeah. No Arnie Spanier, is that
32: no
6: what
32: No Arnie
6: saying?
32: Spanier, because it was costing too much money. Everybody was wrapping their cars up against the wall because they didn't know how to drive.
6: Well, it's a street course. It's kind of windy. It's like a Formula One.
32: Yeah, that kind of ruined it for everybody. My bad, sorry.
6: This is story number 502.
0: Yeah, I was going to say.
6: I almost did this.
0: Yeah.
32: That would have been fun. Can you imagine that, Flag, me driving that thing?
0: I'd love to do it, too.
6: He'll be telling great-grandkids shortly. You know,
32: it's
6: almost,
32: about the journey.
6: I almost got the journey out of my couch and crossed the street, but almost. In the NBA, Frank Vogel will be an assistant at Golden State. WNBA late game win to Indiana, which dominated at Las Vegas 109-75. Number one Jannik Sinner won the Wimbledon title in four sets, beating number two Alexander Zverev. It's Sinner's fifth career Grand Slam title. In golf, Tom Kim took the Scottish Open by two strokes after a final round 64, his first tour title in nearly 3 years. The British Open starts Thursday, and Major League Baseball is officially on All-Star break now. By the way, Philadelphia is the host for the festivities. Fox TV will carry the All-Star game on Tuesday night, and the Phillies' own Christopher Sanchez will be the starting pitcher Tuesday for the National League. He's 11-4 after Saturday's win. Toronto's Dylan Cease will start for the AL. San Diego held on to beat Toronto 5-4 thanks to two runs bottom of the eighth today. Manny Machado with the tying single, and he had three hits in this game. His batting average is up to 203.
32: All right, way to go.
6: San Diego does have the worst team batting
32: average. The
6: Mendoza
32: line.
6: In the majors. He's just over it. Or the Machado line these days.
32: Yeah, there you go. I like that. You know, do people know what the Mendoza line means?
6: No. I think it is passed down in baseball circles, but Manny Mendoza was a guy that used to hit about 200 every year. Back in the days when you could have actually no power and still have a job as a middle infielder in Major League Baseball. Arizona swept the Dodgers in L.A., 5-3 the final. Shohei Ohtani of L.A., a leadoff homer, but the team the rest of the day went 2-for-28 at the plate. Ohtani could not pitch due to the knee irritation on Friday night, so the plan was just DH for the weekend, and as soon as we get to All-Star break, which is where we are now, have the knee drained of fluid, and so he's not making the 3,000-mile trip to the All-Star game for Tuesday's exhibition. And by the way, the Dodgers really limped to the finish line of the first half of this season. 9 errors in the last 5 games.
32: Wow.
6: Swept this weekend. The last of the major league teams to suffer a sweep this year. Going into the weekend, the Dodgers were 61-33. Still their lead in the NL West, 11.5
32: games. They limped in like Conor McGregor.
6: And can I mention one thing, that the CFL's week 6 is now concluded after tonight's game at Saskatchewan, which I noticed the score after the first quarter was 1-1.
32: Yeah.
6: Saskatchewan 38-7 over Hamilton. A couple of singles early. Oh, that's all we got. Back to you.
0: Thanks, Steve. Yeah, Dodgers. 9 errors in the last 5 games. Wild number. Okay, couple of NASCAR notes here because you know I live this life. They will restart in 3 minutes. The radar is clear. NASCAR reiterated to the fans and the media, this race will go the full distance.
32: Woo!
0: So there is a very good chance that this race will be on for the entirety of our show and into the Ben Maller show.
32: Oh, get out. Well, how much longer? What, an hour, hour and a half, 2 hours?
0: Yeah. I mean, they only got basically through the first hour of racing. So Echo Park, Atlanta, Eastern time zone. Let's go, baby. We're going to be racing until 2 a.m. to get this thing done because they're headed to Indy next week. The amount of time for the red flag, 3 hours, 9 minutes, and 17 seconds. They'll go back to green here soon on TNT. All right, we'll get a quick break. We'll come back. Get to your tweets to the show next, right here on Fox Sports Radio.
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23: Senior Times mad at me, but he does
24: people
23: agree.
24: People are cranky. People are very cranky out there.
23: 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At Stinging Genius One, I'm at Plank Show. 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The following nations have made the round of 16 for the last four World Cups they have qualified for. That, and to keep in mind, you have to add in that they have qualified for, because I believe, Dave, the only team on this list that didn't qualify for a World Cup is the USA. Argentina, Brazil, France, Switzerland, and the USA.
24: Bingo!
23: Right, but again, one of those years they didn't even make the World
24: Bingo!
23: Cup. You feel like that's your, like, high-five championship win? Your whole point is that you're mad at people that were mad.
24: First of all, go wash your face after being slapped like that. And two, that's true. That goes to show you how much really the gap is closer than you think, just because we had one bad game. It's not what you've done for me, but what you've done for me lately. And that's why people are bitter right now.
23: Mm. You wash your face after getting slapped?
24: No, you're right. I should have come up with something better than that.
23: Senior Time, I support you, Arnie, not like your arrogant co-host who likes hearing himself talk. By the way, soccer is only worth watching every 4 years. So, bro, you support Arnie, but then you say soccer is only worth watching every 4 years. When that's my point, you old dope. Jimmy V's three. Another Messi World Championship cements his legacy as the soccer GOAT. That's not quite a battle, right? Whenever you think about the all-time greats in that sport, not being an expert in it, but I think he'd be right there. Can the Home Run Derby go back to its 1990s format? And Joe Burrow is going to have a historically good season.
24: I don't know what the 1990 format was, so I don't. I know this year's is different, though. It's supposed to be better so that we can watch the home runs go over the fence, and we don't have to rush back to the at-bat because it's a time or anything like that.
23: We've done so many different things, but we did have the bracket. There were two innings to hit as many home runs as possible before reaching five outs in an inning. So I think it is kind of similar what they're doing now, right? Instead of giving innings, it's pitches. So
24: right, yes, it is total pitches. So you don't have to, it's what you swing at. No, I think it's total swings, not pitches, right?
23: So it's kind of similar. Shady Sean's not wrong. This has been a huge waste of time talking about a sport ran by a group with more corruption than the DeMeo and Soprano family.
24: Well, what do they want? I'm just curious. On July 12th, We're still not into the NFL. We don't even have camps yet. There's no preseason game. There's Summer League NBA. But what exactly do they want to hear that we're missing out on? That's what I don't understand.
23: Vincent writes, I'm so glad you called out Arnie for saying he sounds like these American fans talking about loyalty when it comes to soccer. When they say something like that, they make it sound so political. Don't believe me. Read the tweets before the Belgium game like those out there. I think you're really, what's the word I'm looking for here? You're kind of cherry picking a few things that are out there. I think for the most part, people were pretty excited about how far we got, and people felt pretty good, and this is a great accomplishment. Again, there's then people that are like, we're going to win this thing, and I think they can go win it, and they're going to go win it. And when they don't, and they have an effort like that, well, I think there's going to be people that are mad,
24: I think there was so much negativity on Pulisic. It was insane. I mean, I actually felt bad for the guy. Even our commentators were picking on him, to be honest with you, Chris.
23: Did you think that there was unfair criticism of Victor Wembanyama? Or do you think there was unfair criticism of LeBron? It's what we do, dude. It's what we do in this sport.
24: I don't do that ever.
23: Steve DeSager comes rolling in with everything that is trending in the world of sports as we watch a live sporting event during this show tonight. What's going on, Steve?
2: Yeah, we did have a NASCAR weather delay of over 3 hours at Echo Park south of Atlanta. So after the first hour of race, a very, very long standby. And now they have resumed. They're past the halfway point. We're under 100 laps to go. So it's been about a two-hour race total. Ty Gibbs for the moment in the lead over Austin Cindric. However, Ryan Blaney until a moment ago, and the guy who had earned the pole, was leading, and he had led at the red flag stoppage. Joey Logano started second, went down to ninth, went back up into the top three. By the way, the World Cup semifinals start Tuesday afternoon. Spain against France in Dallas on Wednesday afternoon. England versus Argentina in Atlanta. Upgrade your FIFA World Cup 2026 setup. 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In golf, the British Open starts Thursday. The Scottish Open ended today. Tom Kim, the winner by two strokes after a final round 64. Saturday's third round had been suspended by fog. Notable that Scottie Scheffler missed the cut Friday. He had made the cut and played on the weekend in 78 straight tour events until now. Also on Friday, top-ranked Nelly Korda missed the cut at the LPGA Major in France. South Korea's Haerun Ryu earned her second straight major today, winning in a playoff. She had shot 60 on Saturday. The Wimbledon title goes to number one Jannik Sinner in four sets, beating number two Alexander Zverev. The injured Carlos Alcaraz will fall from number two in the new rankings out tomorrow. He missed the French Open and Wimbledon due to a wrist injury. Sinner has now beaten Zverev head-to-head 10 straight times over the last 2 years. In fact, until today, he had won 14 straight sets against him head-to-head. Sinner had swept Novak Djokovic in his semifinal. Sinner took the Wimbledon title last year as well. Zverev had just won the French Open last month. He had one serve today clocked at 139 miles an hour and was playing great, really great tennis for much of the match. And Sinner was just better. Jannik Sinner, Italy, becomes the first man in years to win a major after starting that event in a five-set match. First time since 15 years ago, Rafael Nadal at the French. So Sinner's record against top 10 players, he's won 21 of his last 22 matches. In the NBA, Frank Vogel will be an assistant at Golden State. The LA Sparks of the WNBA fired general manager Reagan Pebley. The late game, Indiana won at Las Vegas 109-75. Sophie Cunningham from three-point range, 6 of 7 tonight for 20 points. Dallas over Chicago 96-91. Paige Beckers 22 points, 11 assists. Dallas 16-8. And Major League Baseball is on All-Star break now. Philadelphia, the host this Midsummer Classic, Fox TV with the All-Star Game on Tuesday night. For that exhibition, host Philadelphia originally had 5 players on the NL roster, tying Atlanta and the Dodgers. Philadelphia's Christopher Sanchez will be the starting pitcher for the National League this week. Toronto's Dylan Cease will start for the AL. In San Diego today, the Padres got 2 runs bottom of the 8th and beat Toronto 5-4. San Francisco with 2 in the bottom of the 8th beat Colorado 3-1. Arizona completed a weekend sweep of the Dodgers in LA, winning 5-3. Pittsburgh pounded Milwaukee 14-5, the win to Paul Skeens. The Pirates tallied 10 runs in the 4th inning, and they had swept a doubleheader on Saturday against Milwaukee. Pittsburgh has the Major League's top batting average, believe it or not, ahead of the Dodgers at the moment. Milwaukee All-Star pitcher Jacob Mizorowski's start was skipped today due to arm fatigue. His ERA so far 1.62 this season. And the Yankees won their 4th straight, 5-3 at Washington. The Yanks are second in the AL East, but now just 3 games behind the Rays, who lost at home 8-2 to Seattle. Tampa Bay does have the best record in the American League at the break, 56-38. But the Yankees are pretty good as well, even without the injured Aaron Judge. Ben Rice had a key 2-run triple in the 8th today. He's up to 68 RBIs. Back to you.
23: Thanks, Steve. Let me hit a couple of non-soccer things here real quick before we go in depth with DeSager's update. James asks a very fair question. Are you guys up for the All-Star game or just the home run derby? Let me be honest. I'm out on both. And I know it's like the only thing going on, but All-Star game is fun for some of the interviews and to see some of the players that I don't watch a lot, but I'm not really into the Home Run Derby anymore. And my partner locally used to travel to all the All-Star games. Like, he loves it. And it's just, I don't know, man, about 85 or 86, I think I lost my love for the All-Star game.
24: It's not must-watch TV for me. If I'm home, I'm having it on. Unless there's something else I want to watch, that's the Home Run Contest and the All-Star game. I'm more likely to sit in front of the TV and watch the soccer semifinals than I am the All-Star game and the Home Run Contest, to be honest with you.
23: Nature Boy, I just watched a rerun of the 2021 NFC Championship game and realized there's really no reason to watch soccer in the USA. And then adds, LeBron is waiting to announce which team's fan base will wish they never heard of him or Bronny until the All-Star game. Late night drug tester, in honor of the World Series of Poker, maybe Arnie can give us some card playing advice. Oh, yeah, you're giving everyone how to be a fan advice, how to be a soccer fan advice. How about some poker advice?
24: I'm not a poker player. I'm more of a blackjack player, Chris.
23: Right.
24: And I do have a system in blackjack. I don't bust. When I play blackjack, really.
23: Yeah, if he's sitting on 16, like a king, Arnie doesn't hit.
24: Right, I won't hit on 16 if the guy has a king shown. Because what's to say that the dealer's card underneath is not as bad, is just as bad as, you know, your 16. So I think too many times, and plus, Chris, when you bust, you have a 0% chance of winning. I give myself a chance to win. So you got to learn from me. I'm the blackjack insider here.
23: I think that you would get your backside kicked if you went with that theory often on a full table. You would be the most despised person. And I think the old book would say you'd lose more often than you'd win.
24: No, I'm not sure about that.
23: When is the last time you played blackjack?
24: Oh, it's been a long, long time. I have not played. I went to Vegas about, what, like 4 years ago, 4 or 5 years ago.
23: Roman numeral number 6.
24: Yes, you've been talking about that. Yes.
23: Well, it caught my attention because
24: you
23: I've
24: like
23: seen
24: that one.
23: Well, I don't know what you're referring to because I've seen a lot of different projected trades. I know you are one that falls for a lot of the fake trade reports out there. But you are claiming that there is a failed trade that nearly changed the NBA. Now, you're not going back to the NBA not allowing the Chris Paul trade to the Lakers, right?
24: That was one of the five. Yes. I saw a, I don't know, whatever you want to call it, that said five failed trades that almost changed the NBA.
23: Oh, I thought you were talking about something for this year.
24: No. I'm talking about overall, like within the last, I don't know, 20 years or something like that. Maybe longer than that. It was five failed trades that almost changed the entire NBA. One of them was Steph Curry to the Milwaukee Bucks. I don't know if you remember that one, Chris, where they were going to trade him for Andrew Bogut. And the deal was set, and Milwaukee said, nah, we talked to the medical staff, and they said that Curry's ankles won't hold up long term, so we wanted Monte Ellis instead. And Monte ended up going to Milwaukee, and the Warriors got to keep Steph Curry. But they put him out there, and Milwaukee was the one that said, no, we can't deal with that. We can't trust his ankles. We don't think he's going to be around. He had a torn ligament in 2011 and had a sprained ankle, I believe, the following season. So they're like, no, he's not going to last. That guy's not going, he's not going to be around, Chris. So we don't want him. Give us Monte Ellis over him.
23: Yeah, and keep in mind, the Golden State Warriors, after his first couple of seasons, had a decision to make about giving him the extension because of severe concerns over his ankle, and they decided to go to. All right, I see what you're saying. Yeah. I thought that you were pointing out like one or two trades from this. You got to be a little bit clearer on the Roman numeral rundown.
24: I had said that the other four were Klay Thompson to the Timberwolves for Kevin Love. So I don't remember that one too well. I don't know how much that would have changed. The other one, as you mentioned, was Chris Paul to the Lakers. Now, here's one I don't remember at all, Chris, so I'm going to have to put you on the spot. And
23: well, you didn't remember it because it didn't happen.
24: It didn't happen, but Charles Barkley to the Lakers?
23: There was a Barkley to the Lakers rumor?
24: I more than a rumor. I guess these were trades that were done. For some reason, it backed out. Some team backed out or something backed out. And the fifth one, Kobe Bryant to the Chicago Bulls.
23: I thought the Bryant one was always to the Clippers.
24: That's what I thought. He had called the Clippers and said, I'm coming over there. I did not know there was a Bulls rumor. So I'm going to have to pull the Barkley to the Lakers and Kobe to the Bulls. I don't know about those two.
23: Prior to being traded to the Phoenix Suns in the summer of 92, the Lakers and Sixers had agreed on a deal that would have sent Charles Barkley to the Lakers in exchange for James Worthy and Eldon Campbell. By 92, that was a little bit later in Worthy's career.
24: Oh, okay, so it wasn't the all-star Worthy like we
23: Well, I mean, 92, Rob, he still was pretty good. Barkley received a call from his agent confirming the trade had gone through. He was happy to leave Philly. Remember, Philly was in a rough spot.
24: Right.
23: He went out to celebrate and began drinking in the middle of the day. However, according to the report from, Silver Screen, about 3 hours later, his agent called and delivered the news that the Sixers had backed out of the agreement, and they eventually traded him to Phoenix that offseason.
24: Oh, wow. So
23: I don't remember the Kobe to the Bulls trade. But like I said, the Clippers one was close. I guess in 2004 and 2007, the Lakers nearly had a deal that sent him to the Chicago Bulls. However, each time they fell through.
24: Huh. What were they going to get for him, in return in 2007?
23: Let's see. The Lakers demanded a massive package. Hey now. That included Luol Deng, who was good Luol Deng, Tyrus Thomas, Ben Gordon, and Joakim Noah. And that was good Ben Gordon too.
24: No, stop.
23: Ben Gordon had a little stretch there for 3 years where he was pretty damn good. Now, I would have never traded him for Kobe, but, interesting. Didn't realize that there was a Kobe to the Bulls 2004.
24: I didn't know
23: trade.
24: Robert, did you say something I didn't hear?
3: Yeah, remember? I do know the details of why that trade fell through. You'll never guess this one.
23: Go ahead.
3: The trade was done, according to multiple people at that time who covered that situation. And the only reason it fell through was because Kobe insisted on Luol Deng not being in the deal because he thought that could be his Scottie Pippen in Chicago.
23: Oh.
3: So Luol Deng, who eventually became a Laker and had one of the worst contracts in NBA history, was the reason why Kobe never went to the Bulls. They were looking for houses. Changed. They were looking at schools. They were ready to go, but Luol Deng could not be in the deal, and that was the issue.
24: Wow. How that would have changed things big time. No doubt about that.
23: Do you think any of these deals that we've seen this offseason, because these have been some big ones, right? You've seen LaMelo Ball go to Minnesota. LeBron is still out there, though I think the Philly possibility is incredible. The Lakers went and got a big man, you know, and Walker Kessler and what that
24: Jaylen
23: might
24: Brown
23: look like.
24: Jaylen Brown to Philadelphia.
23: Jaylen Brown to Philly. I mean, are any of these going to be? Well, these wouldn't be trades that nearly happened. Giannis to the Miami Heat. It's been a while since that's happened. Any of these can shake the foundation of the NBA, I feel like, right now.
24: Yeah, I think the Jaylen Brown one, I'm really intrigued what Philadelphia is going to do, how they're going to turn out. That's something I want to watch. I'm sure the NBA is going to put them on TV early, so we can get a glimpse of them. I'm looking forward to see what they've got themselves this year.
23: When we come back, Steve DeSager gets all the news and notes we've missed, including an update where the NASCAR race is still going on. They've got a battle for the lead, and there's about 80 laps left. Ty Gibbs has the lead over Christopher Bell and Chris Buescher as we head down the home stretch from Echo Park Speedway tonight with Arnie and Plank on Fox Sports Radio.
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0: always kind of thought it'd be Cleveland and Miami because he is kind of despised by LA fans because they didn't do more. I mean, we were fighting to get in the play-in. We, the Lakers, were to get in the play-in with LeBron for a majority of his career here. You know, really, truly, honestly, they were. They were a play-in team with him.
1: Half the people in Miami don't even remember they have a basketball team, to be honest with you.
0: Well, now they do. They got Giannis. So you're not with me? You don't think he can go to Philly and that would be a place to kind of put an exclamation point? Hey, you've done it everywhere you've gone. Let's go bring a championship or at least try to the city of brotherly love.
1: I think it could certainly be a piece of the puzzle to bring a championship to Philadelphia. No doubt about it. Yes, I totally agree with you there. Probably the... A lot better opportunity than trying to win it in Golden State, to be honest. And Cleveland, he's not going to win another one. Forget about it.
0: 24 laps to go. We have a NASCAR race that is still going on. Knock on wood. I don't think it's going to make it to the Ben Maller show. We'll see, but with
1: I picked Wallace. Who's winning?
0: Bubba Wallace. Well, now he's not anymore. As soon as you picked him, he fell behind Ryan Blaney. But Bubba Wallace is battling with Ryan Blaney, Carson Hocevar. It's a great finish coming up with 23 laps to go at Echo Park Speedway. It is live. They had a three-hour-plus rain delay, lightning delay that led to track drying, and now they're finally getting things wrapped up. All right, we're getting things wrapped up. What are you going to pick?
1: Oh, there's tons of stuff. I'm going to pick the home run contest. I'm going to pick the All-Star game, and I got the two soccer games.
0: Well, you do have a little bit out there. I misjudged. My bad. And if you missed any of today's show, you'll want to catch the podcast. 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

0: 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Now, you do not have to call in. I know you're probably practicing for the Mallorpalooza, which is coming up in a few days, and I get it. You want to be ready for that. I understand. If you if you have some time, though, and you want to be part of it, you can reach out to us on the phones at 877-99-ON-FOX. Every line wide open right now. They will fill up rapidly. And on X, at Ben Maller. That is at Ben Maller if you'd like to be part of the show that way. So it is some funky Maller math that will blow your mind. And the NFL does not want you to hear it. The NFL does not want you to hear the funky Maller math that will blow your mind. We'll get to that. We'll take your calls, the whole thing, and we will do it next. However, it is now the beginning, and I know it's the A block. What hour is it here?
1: That's number one.
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0: go swing. Hey. I got a chubby chubby, and it's oh so nice in this north side.
1: All right, we don't need to play the whole thing, but that's a taste. I love Barbershop Quartet.
2: That was fun.
1: We'd like to have more Barbershop Quartet. I don't think we have any Barbershop Quartet in the thing. I don't think we do. All right, let's go to the phones. And I think this is Bennett the comedian. I don't know if it is or not, but it says Bennett. And there's only one Bennett that's ever called the show. And he was part of the Malapalooza in years past. Is this Bennett the comedian or is this a different Bennett?
3: No, this is Bennett the comedian.
1: Oh, my God, it's Bennett the comedian. It's Bennett. We got Bennett the comedian. Hello, Bennett.
3: How you doing, sir?
1: Are you representing the Seattle Seahawks fan base? Is that accurate?
3: I might as well. Now that they won a championship, I might as well.
1: Well, it's a bogus championship. And you're the only one. I mean, we're on one of the great radio stations, KJR in Seattle, and one Seahawk fan. Embarrassing.
3: I know. It is embarrassing.
1: Yeah.
3: All well, right. How's things been going with you?
1: Well, I'm doing the show. Got the Malapalooza coming up. Are you too old for that? Have you aged out of the Malapalooza?
3: No, I actually just emailed you a half hour ago because I just heard about it.
1: All right.
3: I was wondering, my sister was asking me a couple hours ago. She's like, when is that thing? I'm like, well, I got to find out. And so we have a couple ideas. We've been practicing a couple things.
1: Oh, good. So, okay. Yeah. All right. Yeah. Remember, were you here for that, Lorena? You were here, right?
2: Yeah,
1: it
2: was my sister did it.
1: It was a family situation and that great. How old are you now, Bennett? You're getting older now. How old
3: 18.
1: Are you? 18. Oh, my God. You're legal.
2: He's legal.
1: Bennett's legal. Well, not totally. You can't drink, but you're legal. Look at that. Are you done with, you're done with school, high school and all that? You moved on from that?
3: All right. Done with all that.
1: All right. What's the plan? Do we have a big plan here? I feel like I'm your godfather. What are we doing here? What's your plan on life?
3: So,
1: here?
3: I plan to go to community college.
1: Oh, I love that. I went to Saddleback College, baby. Go ahead. Keep going.
3: Yep. Go to community college and then play baseball. That's what I'm trying to do here.
1: Oh,
3: I got a couple offers to go play baseball. So
1: nice. Yep. All right. Well, listen, remember us when you become a big star baseball player. Okay. And all that.
3: Hey, absolutely. Yeah. I will. Maybe you'll be talking about me one day.
1: I'd probably be ripping you, but that's fine. You'll love it. anyway, I thank you, Bennett. Be well. All right. My man, Bennett, the comedian. All right. Very nice. Monkey Biz Doug says, Ben, do you want some old DVDs, the crap you find when moving? No, I'm good. My mom bought every movie on DVD, and then when she passed away, she gave them to my dad. Well, he just kind of inherited it. And then when my dad passed away, I got all of it. So I have
2: every... Now you're just sitting on all those DVDs.
1: Oh, my God. It's, Random Ryan writes in from Carolina. He says, how about some midnight racing in Hotlanta to cap off the weekend? Ryan Blaney dominated all night. That gives Ford Racing its 750th win in NASCAR. We like round numbers, Ben. Buggity, buggity, buggity, buggity, buggity, buggity, buggity. He says, so Random Ryan. 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I just realized that Cub song we played is older than Bennett the comedian. Jeez. How did that happen? Yikes. All right.
2: That is a scary thing.
1: That is rather scary. Yes. Time is a bizarre thing. Funky Mallor Mass. So do a round robin. All right. Round robin. Now, Paul Allen is the guy that bought the Seahawks 29 years ago. He paid $194 million for the Seahawks. They just sold, assuming this goes through, for $9.6 billion on a $194 million investment. Now, Paul Allen is famous for Microsoft. Would Paul Allen have made more money or less money if he had invested that $194 million in Microsoft stock in, what was it, 1997? All right, do you think he's better off with his Seattle Seahawks investment, or he would have been better off with Microsoft? So real simple question. Lorena, what do you say, Lorena?
2: I'm not like super smart or anything, but
1: I think I am. I'm doing overnight talk radio.
2: I think the Seahawk deal is pretty good. That come up looks pretty nice to me.
1: So you say, okay.
2: I think I'd be happy with
1: Brandon,
2: that.
1: You're an SC guy, right? USC, all that. So highly educated. A lot of money there, USC. So what do you think? You think Microsoft or the Seahawks would have been a better investment?
4: Seahawks.
1: Seahawks. Well, believe it or not, Microsoft. How about that? Isn't that wild?
2: Really?
1: That, yes. It is estimated if you had spent the $194 million, if you invested it in Microsoft in 1997, it would have been worth $11.8 billion today. Ooh. So $2.2 billion more.
4: Wow.
1: Isn't that crazy? That's wild.
5: Money!
1: Well, yeah. See, they should remake Back to the Future and just go back and buy like Microsoft, Apple stock, right? That's instead of...
2: Note to self.
1: Right?
2: Instead of... Put that on my...
1: Yeah. Hand. My goodness. All right. Also, we'll get to the tax write-off. That's a wild story. We'll get to that coming up in a little bit. Time now for the Who Am I game. This is where we pretend to be somebody else, as we call it the Who Am I game. Rockies outfielder Jake McCarthy.
4: That's who?
1: Apparently a player for the Colorado Rockies.
6: Never heard of him.
1: I never heard of him either. He's the first player with multiple leadoff inside the park home runs in a season since me. Again, Rockies outfielder Jake McCarthy, the first player with multiple leadoff inside the park home runs in a single season since me.
4: Who
1: am I? That is the question, the answer. We'll get to it, and we will do it next. However, it is the B block, and let's see, what hour is it right now?
7: Number one.
1: Well, the Cup is down to its final matches, and DraftKings has you covered for every single one. 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

manufacture these epic matchups. What would it be like if this happened and now here we are? We've got a bunch of chalk teams. This is, to me, more interesting than a bunch of Cinderella teams. All right, now, final point. To Vegas we go, and quite the story over the weekend where former Miami Heat teammates became fighting friends, if you will. Well, not literally friends, but Bam Adebayo, the guy that had that bogus 80-plus point game. Remember that ridiculous game where the Heat were fouling so Bam could get more opportunities to get points because it was ridiculous, and Adam Silver's got no balls, so he allowed it to stand. Anyway, Bam Adebayo and Tyler Hero, now of the Milwaukee Bucks, got into a fracas. They got into a fight, a Donnybrook, in lost wages at the NBA Summer League over the weekend. Now, the story that's been passed around, Bam Adebayo reportedly struck first. It was a headshot to Tyler Hero. Now, why did Bam Adebayo randomly punch Tyler Hero? Well, because he had insulted him on some leaked DMs, social media posts, things like that, comments criticizing Bam's role with the Miami Heat. And whispers out of Miami over the weekend indicating that it turns out that Tyler Hero is not alone, and this apparently has become a thing for Bam Adebayo and not a good thing. That there is a lot of resentment in Miami over the way Bam Adebayo has been handled by Pat Riley and the Heat, and that it's not just Tyler Hero, it's Jimmy Butler and other players who have been through Miami in recent years that are upset. So the core issue appears to be Bam Adebayo has received the massive contract extension. He is considered the chosen one and never really brought up in trade rumors. All right. And Tyler Hero every year for several years now has been mentioned in trade rumors. And so he's not happy. They're not happy. Bam Adebayo is obviously not happy that people are pointing this out. So the question, what does Bam Adebayo snapping at Tyler Hero, sucker punching him, what does that tell us about the Miami Heat dynamic there behind the scenes? So it is a dead giveaway, as we like to say. Bam Adebayo confirming the chatter on what Tyler Hero was grumbling about, spot on, palace intrigue, the tug of war behind the curtain. He's the protected one, we said chosen one by Pat Riley, the pampered pet of the Heatles, and Tyler Hero calling out the internal issues behind the scenes and Bam's max deal, the inconsistent defense at times, and how the Heat have made him untouchable, Bam Adebayo, trading away pretty much everybody else. And Bam's kind of hangs out and does his thing. And so instead of ignoring the noise, what does Bam Adebayo do? Instead of being professional about it, I said, well, listen, this guy's on the Bucks. I mean, he's on the frickin' Bucks now. They're going to suck for the next 20 years. Instead of doing that, he snaps like a diva who cannot handle the criticism. And that's not a passion situation. It's not competitiveness. That is entitlement is what that is. This is a nerve. And Tyler Hero hit a nerve, and Bam Adebayo said, no, no, no. We're talking hall monitor status, like the franchise golden boy who knows there will be no real punishment because he's treated like royalty from Pat Riley and everyone else there. And the regular players get traded, get criticized internally, have to earn their money. Bam, well, he's not on that list. He swings and throws a punch at one of his critics and heard much from the Miami Heat over the weekend. We'll see if anything comes of that. But Adebayo, does he have diplomatic immunity? It would appear he does. And so Hero exposing the favoritism behind the scenes. I love this kind of stuff. And Bam giving a very violent reaction, an overreaction, like he's above the rules and he can do whatever he wants. They're shielded by the Pat Riley mafia there in Miami. So the breakdown is there. The escalation that took place on that practice court
in Vegas. It is.

0: 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Also on X, at Ben Maller. That's at Ben Maller if you'd like to be part of the live program. And straight ahead, we've got a little scraping back and forth, and you ended up doing what to get ejected? You did what? Also, a retired NFL quarterback from years gone by claims he is getting calls to return to the National Football League to come out of retirement.
1: Ooh.
0: Well, we'll find out. We'll tell you who. We'll get to that, and we will do it next. However, it is the A Block. What hour is it? Let's find out.
2: Number two.
0: Well, the Cup is down to its final matches. 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

0: I'll tell you this. They get a puffy sticker. I'm giving them a puffy sticker for saying, show us you're that guy again. Show us you're that guy again. Not here's a blank check. We're going to be like every other dumb team. And because we liked your 2023 mixtape. We thought you were really good in 2023. So we're going to pay you now. Well, you haven't been good the last couple years. I know that, but we're still going to pay you. Well, why are you going to pay me? I haven't been good. Well, it doesn't matter. We think you might be good again. What the hell? Think of the 2026 upcoming NFL season like CJ Stroud's midterm exam. And he's the kid who forgot the pencil. Where's your pencil, CJ? Why? I left it at home. Well, you're supposed to bring the pencil. I know that, but I left it at home. It's an honest mistake. Okay, well, we're going to have to give you some points off. Well, that's not fair, but it's absolutely fair. Absolutely fair. All right, it is the Ben Maller Show. If you would like to be part, 877-99 on Fox. That's 877-996-6369. Also on X, at Ben Maller. That's at Ben Maller. If you'd like to be part of the festivities, you can join the fun and we'll take your calls. Also coming up later this hour, at the end of the hour for your dancing and dining pleasure, a staple of the show, the Insta Advice Line will return. Time now, though, for the Maller Riddle of the Day. And here is the Maller Riddle of the Day. The good people over there at FIFA have already sold out, we are told, sold out of blank. Fans have lined up to pay $450 for this item that comes with authenticity. Again, FIFA already selling out of blank from the World Cup final for $450 each. Fans will get this with a letter of authenticity. That is the Maller Riddle of the Day. The answer. We'll get to it, and we will do it. Next. All right. So listen, it's all about the A block. And what hour is it? Let's find out
1: number
0: right now.
1: Three.
0: Let's count that high. Number three. Hour. I see the number three thing. That's the count guy from Maine. The cup
2: Count
0: is.
2: Dracula.
0: Yeah, I know. Count Dracula from Maine, right? Is it Maine? I haven't called the show since then, but that's fine. 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
1: and
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0: before we get to there, the ball goes up, hits the wire. It looks like it hit the wire. It comes directly down. England gets it, and they move, go back the other way for a go-ahead goal.
1: Oh. Oh, wow.
0: So it led to the go-ahead goal. 100% led to it. Like in a big way. And so what Jonas is saying is they have a chip in the ball that measures what they call the heartbeat of it. And I guess they can tell when it's like kicked or when it hits something. It makes obviously a vibration that recognizes the chip. Well, in this case, it hits the wire and there's nothing. It's like, well, how do you know the wire is going to cause it to do anything? But that was essentially when they did the investigation, because this became an issue. Everyone saw it. Players saw it. They wanted FIFA to investigate it, that they went back to the measurements and they didn't see like a blip on the heartbeat of the ball. So they're saying, nope, no evidence that it hit the wire, even though it looks really, really blatant that it hits the wire.
2: And there was also a game earlier in the tournament, and I think it was against Portugal, where a guy, they had determined that they were offsides. I forget who the team was, but they determined it was offsides because the guy threw his head out to hit the ball and his hair flopped against the ball. And so there was a heartbeat and you could see it. And the way that they do it is it's almost like it's, like those earthquake meters to where you just see it or you're looking at, you know,
0: the Richter scale.
2: Yeah. Like the Richter scale or you're looking in a hospital at the vital. Yeah. And so there's just this all of a sudden this raised level and this line grows on the screen. And I'm looking at it going, all right. So you can find that when it hits a guy's hair, that
1: that's
2: flops
1: clearly
2: in the wind.
1: more entertaining, huh?
2: But you can't. Well, I look at it. And I go, why can't they just have a generic one that doesn't make any movement whatsoever and just throw that up on the screen if they're trying to get England into the final? Like why they, you could do whatever you wanted with this. Like there's no possible way the ball gets misdirected like that and you can't find any sign with the heartbeat rhythm test that you're doing that it grazed the wire and moved another direction.
1: And that's what you've been reduced to, Jonas Knox. This is your conversation.
2: Well, listen, it's the World Cup, man.
1: And a ball.
2: Yes.
1: And the measurement. We need to put a chip on your soccer balls.
0: You have to understand. By the way, the Richter scale.
1: There's any vibrations.
2: There's
1: there.
2: None.
0: For those of you nerds out there, the Richter scale was invented by a seismologist named Charles F. Richter. So,
1: I know G.J. Richter. Yeah. If you come to my pregame tailgate, you can hear DJ Richter on the ones and the twos.
2: DJ Richter?
1: Yeah.
2: Uh-huh.
0: Yeah. That's actually a dope name.
1: Yeah. Richter.
0: If he's like measuring the vibes, like.
1: There you go.
0: Yeah. Wow. Well, yeah.
2: Some people are doing shows at SeaWorld now, so.
1: All I got to tell y'all is. Them ones.
0: Them the ones. West Coast is awful for that. Let me just say this. If you're having concerts at SeaWorld, man,
1: oh, no.
0: I'm just saying.
2: Who was it? E40? I'm E40. Looking at here.
3: Yeah, he rocked the socks off that theme park.
1: Did he?
2: It was SeaWorld.
1: Well, they don't have the black fish anymore, do they?
2: I don't know.
1: I think they freed them.
0: There's some people who look like pretty hefty if they fell into the water. I'm not sure people would have known a difference.
2: That place is rough, man.
1: Dang.
2: That place is rough.
0: All right.
1: I didn't see that either. And glad,
0: yeah,
1: I missed it.
0: I missed it.
2: Yeah, so.
1: E40 at SeaWorld. I met E40.
0: I'll say this.
1: Cool people.
0: To put a cap on the conversation, the final four teams in it are probably the four best. Whether you're a conspiracy theorist or not, I mean, it is what it is. These teams most likely would have gotten there. The Norway England game stunk because as good of a player as Haaland is, his team around him didn't help at all and didn't give him the opportunities they probably needed in order to win that game. But that being said, these were what, the four betting favorites, Jonas, before the tournament started?
2: No, I don't think England was that high. But.
0: France was, Spain was.
2: I think Argentina was probably
0: Argentina
2: up there.
0: Yeah.
2: But I'm not sure about England. England's the one that I'm not quite sure about. What, and also the England Norway game, what was it, like 100 degrees out? So Haaland at the end of that game just looked like, listen, I'm good, dude. Like I can't. There's just nothing. I got nothing. Like I've done my part.

0: He got some opportunities that usually capitalized. He didn't so much, but there was definitely one play in particular that I think, if you're living in Norway right now, you're looking for that guy. You're like, how the hell on a fast break do you not pass it to Haaland at any point?
1: That was some swamp ass, in that place at Hard Rock Stadium.
2: Oh, yeah.
1: Yeah.
2: Whole lot of sweating.
1: Some moisture.
2: Yeah.
1: You know, man.
0: Well, I'll say everyone there was dealing with the swamp ass.
2: Good.
1: Yeah.
0: Not a fan of the swamp ass so far?
2: Oh, I'm okay with swamp ass. I mean, especially if you're going with the intentions of sweating.
1: What could soccer do to get you to want to take part?
2: You know what's crazy? I'll tell you some crazy stuff. We were the official station for the Washington.
1: DC United?
2: DC United. The DC United. I know about vuvuzelas and all that stuff. And
0: LeVar.
2: I mean, I used to go to the matches.
0: We also had like a company email that was sent out talking about the promotion of the World Cup. We would have reads and sponsorship every single. Yeah.
2: Yes.
0: I mean, I know it's a Department of Homeland Security read, but it is covered with the World Cup.
2: Well, here's the thing about that. The two of y'all, the two of y'all are on the show, are going to talk about it. So our show is covered. You don't need all three of us doing it. I'm just saying.
0: Okay.
2: As long as you guys got it.
1: They still making vuvuzelas?
2: I don't know. Do they?
1: I
2: never could make them work. You got to like have some type of way of going about making it work.
1: It looks like a funnel for a car. Like you're putting oil.
2: I just don't understand how they make them work. And I still, to this day, do not understand how they make a vuvuzela. It's vuvuzela.
1: Vuvuzela.
2: Right? Yeah.
1: Big time. 2010 World Cup, man.
2: Anyways, shouts out to the DC United. I told you, I asked you about Freddie Adu the other day. I mean, I used to go to the games.
0: Yeah.
2: They're really cool. The clubs like that are there and how excited they are and how supportive they are is really cool. I have no problem with going to a match.
1: They named their replay system after you.
2: Yeah. There you go. That's not true, but
1: VAR.
2: I like VAR though. I like it.
0: Yeah.
2: All right.
0: It's been good for the game.
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1: It is Two Pros and a Cup of Joe here on Fox Sports Radio. LeVar Arrington, Brady Quinn, Jonas Knox with you. We're going to have the usuals coming up later on. We got In Case You Missed It, our midweek awards. John Paul Morosi is going to stop by. Special appearance from JPM as we talk MLB All-Star Game, little World Cup, and we've got the leftovers. All of it is yours here on this three-hour extravaganza. Up next, though, we got some drama, folks. We got drama, and we'll get into that for you right here on FSR.
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10: In Jersey, 78 westbound, stop traffic approaching exit 24. Accident blocks the two left lanes. In PA, no problems on 22 or 309. We're looking good on the turnpike. If you see a traffic problem, call their toll-free tip line, 855-ROAD-TIP. I'm Christy O'Brien.
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0: It is Two Pros and a Cup of Joe, Fox Sports Radio, LeVar Arrington, Brady Quinn, Jonas Knox with you here. Coming up in about, we'll call it 15 minutes from now, we're going to have another edition of In Case You Missed It. That'll be yours right here on FSR. But right now, it is time for the Tire Rack Play of the Day.
1: Bregman, it's a high fly ball deep left. Bode back at the track, near the wall, gone! Three-run home run, Alex Bregman! And the Cubs have broken it open. They're up 8-4 over the Reds here in the seventh.
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2: What was he trying to get to, Lorena? What was T-Pain singing about?
3: That monkey.
2: Oh. I'm trying to get to you.
3: And that monkey.
2: Oh, no.
0: Hey, what was the judge?
2: What was the gavel for?
0: Yeah, what was that thing for?
4: Was there, you know why? Yeah, because you keep trying to interject the Cubs as our only highlights we can play. I mean, you did have a Wimbledon, wow. Like one of the, you know, four majors of tennis played. You didn't want to touch that, talk about that.
2: You did the Cubs again?
4: Yes. Yeah, the Cubs really you don't even listen to the show.
2: You don't even listen to the show. No. I was so.
0: Oh, we'll play it again then.
2: I was so. No,
1: fly ball deep left. Bode back at the track. Near the wall. Gone. Three run home run, Alex Bregman. And the Cubs have broken it open. They're up 8-4. There you go. Breaking it open. Here in the seventh.
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2: So you really did it again.
0: Yeah. What's the problem here?
2: The Cubs should come for you, man. You know, they should come at Cubs Network. Are you listening? Whatever that network may be. Jonas Knox, man. He'd be day one. He'd be your best guy.
0: I'm good, man. I like it here.
2: That's interesting because I was so thrown off by getting to the monkey that I wasn't even listening to the play.
0: I don't even know what you're talking about.
2: That's the song.
0: Was that the next lyric on the song?
2: Yes.
0: About a monkey?
2: I'm trying to get to you and the monkey, you know, pole assassin.
0: Okay. Sure, that's what they meant.
2: And you know what they meant.
0: What's going on with Bam Adebayo and Tyler Hero, huh? Little fisticuffs? little walks up to a guy in front of an AAU team and pops him?
2: Hey.
0: what I love
4: about the NBA, though? There's nothing like a fight between two other guys that creates a fight between two other guys. Like, Bam Adebayo and Tyler Hero getting in a fight somehow has now led to a beef between Draymond Green and Udonis Haslam. It's like, well, what's happening here?
0: I got people already promoting a
4: future charity boxing match between those two just because I guess Udonis had said something back in the day about, you know, whatever had occurred between a couple of players. And then Draymond brought up something between Udonis and Jimmy Butler, I guess, when Jimmy Butler got to Miami. It's like a whole thing. It's incredible.
2: Petty action.
0: Well, Udonis Haslam, that guy is the Miami Heat. Like he really does.
2: He's a Florida boy.
0: Went
2: to Florida.
0: That's his team. And so even when he was just there and he just was on the bench, he was basically just an extension of Eric Spoelstra. And so anything to protect the Heat and the name, the Heat name and their image and anything like that, he's going to be the guy who's going to be at the forefront of it. And so when Draymond Green brings up, you know, the situation, then he brings, you know, Udonis Haslam brings up, you know, Jordan Poole and Draymond Green punching Jordan Poole. And then, you know, talking about, you know, Bam and Tyler going at it. It's like, how is there not video of this? How has there not been video that surfaced of Bam punching Tyler Hero? It's Vegas. It's a summer league. There's cameras everywhere. There's an AAU team there, and we don't have any footage of it.
2: Their arms are so long. They're just such long people. It's just weird to see NBA people try to bang. I don't know, man. It's just, so
4: you'd rather be short and stubby?
2: I'd rather them be shorter. Yeah. I mean, cause they're going to miss. And like, how much power can you generate?
4: I want you to pick between two small people boxing or 2 7-footers in the NBA. Which would you rather watch?
2: Fight?
4: Yeah.
2: I mean, probably the boxers, because you're going to get better action.
4: I don't think you listened to the question.
2: So say it again.
4: Two small people boxing.
2: Yeah.
4: Or 2 7-footers boxing. Mm. They're both boxing. It's just, you know, the size and length of the individual.
2: Yeah, I get it. So what am I missing? Did I miss something?
0: So what do you want to see? What do you want to watch? Do you want to see a couple of garden gnomes go at it? Or do you want to see a couple of wind puppets go at it?
4: I'm using what's the correct terms.
2: Okay.
0: Spud Webb versus Muggsy Bogues.
2: Yes.
0: Muggsy
4: Bogues. Even smaller.
2: Oh. I would much rather see that than 7-footers.
0: Than Chet Holmgren versus Wemby.
2: Okay, but that would be a funny fight too, though.
0: All right.
2: You ever see Mr. Burns like try to smack Smithers in The Simpsons? You ever see how he punched? Oh, that's what it would look like. It's like that. It's like, it's not very, it's right. You remember, Patty?
5: Yeah, I know exactly what you're talking about.
2: How he'd be punching him and then he'd get really tired.
5: Like sliding his arms off him.
0: No way.
2: Like that, that's what 7-footers would look like. Now you mentioned DeMarcus Cousins earlier. Now, if he was fighting, say, who would be a good one? Charles Oakley. If Charles Oakley and DeMarcus Cousins were fighting, I'm in. But for the most part, if you ever pay attention to NBA guys, when they beef and they fight, they never fight. They never fight, and you never really see unless it's just straight up. Now, there's a few. Steve Jack, Pat Malice in the Palace, Meta World Peace. Like, they going to pop you in your mouth. There's some good ones out there.
0: Who's the guy who played for the Heat for a while? Was it James Johnson? He played for the Heat for a while. He was a legit fighter. Yeah. Like, I think he was like a Muay Thai fighter or something those lines. And everybody knew, like, he never got into an altercation because everybody knew not him.
2: Not that one. James Jones is that's the GOAT. All I'm saying is, you don't never see them really fight. Like, you saw Barkley, Scoop Shaq. They got to their little deal, but it wasn't crazy. I mean, the Rudy Tomjanovich. How you say his last name?
0: Tomjanovich.
2: Smoked. They used to get like Robert Parrish, Big Chief. You know, he'd punch you in your mouth. But you just don't see guys that can bang in the NBA. I wouldn't want to see it.
4: Yeah, it was James Johnson. Yeah. He was a kickboxer.
0: Yeah, he,
2: not like, that one. What did you say? Not that one.
0: He was one of those guys where it's like, anybody else, he's fine. That guy right over there, not him. Yeah, that's not
2: so
0: the
2: So Bam really quick. Stole on him. Go ahead.
4: Yeah, can we go back? Yeah. Well, actually, we don't have enough time. Can we take us to the next segment?
0: Yeah. Let's do it.
4: Okay, because I think there's a backstory to, like, why the fight occurred in the first place and where it occurred, which...
2: Yeah.
4: My understanding was that it was
2: the summer league, right?
4: Well, it was probably a camp, I thought.
0: Yeah.
2: Oh.
4: like little kids.
2: But they're all in Vegas, right? They're in Vegas.
0: Summer league, man. Like
4: it's like dang kids.
0: Imagine going to AAU practice. How's practice today, Timmy?
4: I don't know, Mom. Traumatized. Bam and Tyler Hero got into a fight.
2: Traumatized.
0: 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And speaking of the World Cup, only 4 teams remain. Argentina versus England, France versus Spain, with the winner of both matches heading to the World Cup final. And up next, we will have another edition of In Case You Missed It right here on FSR.
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11: In Jersey, 78 westbound at exit 24. Accident blocks the left lane, seeing delays eastbound due to rubbernecking. In PA, no problems on 22 or 309. We're looking good on 222 and 100. If you see a traffic problem, call our toll-free tip line, 855-ROAD-TIP. 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

0: It's two pros and a cup of Joe, Fox Sports Radio, LeVar Arrington, Brady Quinn, Jonas Knox with you here. Coming up top of next hour, a little over 10 minutes from now, we got some controversy in the world of sports we'll get to. That'll be yours right here on FSR. 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
1: Sometimes you can't get to everything in the world of sports or entertainment. Good thing the guys are here to bring you In Case You Missed It.
0: So we were talking about the Bam Adebayo Tyler Hero fight that took place, or alleged fight that took place over the weekend, apparently in front of an AAU team earlier on Friday. And I guess Bam was not happy with some comments that Tyler Hero had made, what, through Instagram DMs or something like that?
2: Just being, I thought it was crazy. The other way around. I thought like Tyler didn't like what Bam had maybe said on the way out or something.
3: No, it was Tyler. It was Tyler Hero that had comments about it.
0: Whoa. Okay. Why does it have to be Tyler?
2: Yeah.
0: Messed up, man.
3: I don't know why it has to be. I see how Brady tried to switch it and flip it up, rub it down. Oh, no.
2: Well, but Bam's not the one that's leaving. Tyler is.
3: That's correct.
2: Yeah, so my understanding was there were some parting shots that were said, but maybe it was the other way around.
0: Now, Tyler Hero did do an interview. This is before any of this news came out. He did do an interview with ESPN, and it seemed like everything was normal and everybody was happy.
4: You see the Miami Heat staff?
5: Yeah, it's all love. It's all love in Miami. I've seen a couple of the guys and coaching staff, Chris Quinn, Spo, the front office guys. We're all good in Miami, and it's just the opportunity for both sides to reset, get a fresh start, and we're both, super happy for this.
3: You can tell by the way he sounds and the way he speaks that he was all for the smoke and the beef that he put out there in the messages to get the confrontation with Bam Adebayo.
0: You think so?
3: Yeah, you can tell. You just listen to his dialect. It's all the way. It's not up top. Y'all can't say up top.
0: Oh, no. We wouldn't dare.
3: He's not an up top boy at all.
0: We wouldn't dare.
3: He took the con. You know why Q said
2: he shoes he was wearing him? Too? I gotta go find that picture of his shoes he was wearing.
3: All I'm gonna say is that you listen to the way he talk, you can understand why he'd have no problem having a confrontation with Bam Adebayo. That's all I'm saying.
0: I mean, he's a Wisconsin guy. He's going back home.
3: Going back home.
0: You know?
3: I didn't know that they got down like that in Wisconsin. but I've never really hung out in Wisconsin, so I don't really know.
0: Got down like what? I don't understand what.
3: Hey,
0: what
3: do you still have his sound? Do you still have it queued up, Lorena? Let's just listen to him one more time. Y'all tell me if I'm tripping.
4: You see the Miami Heat staff?
5: Yeah, it's all love. It's all love in Miami.
0: Play Tyler Hero.
5: I've
0: that's
5: seen
0: good.
5: A couple of the guys. And,
3: yeah, play Tyler staff, Hero. Chris that's Quinn, a black Spo. Man. Play Tyler Hero.
5: You know, the front office guys.
3: Play Tyler Hero. Yeah, that's Tyler play Hero the sound from Tyler Hero. Yeah.
6: Here that go. Was the Tyler Hero sound.
0: Oh.
6: Did I do it again?
3: Wait.
4: See the Miami Heat staff.
5: Yeah, it's all love. It's all love in Miami.
0: You're right.
5: I've seen a couple of the guys and coaching staff, Chris Quinn,
0: Spo.
3: Download, Tyler. Down low. He ain't playing on y'all team.
0: Oh, yeah, I've seen those shoes before. What are those? I don't get it. What?
2: No idea. I don't get it either. I'm not sure if it's a fashion thing or comfort.
0: I saw somebody wearing those this weekend. They were like neon blue. Those are green. They were neon blue. Yeah, they look like moon boots.
3: These fashion cats, man. You know, they're wearing these big ass boots too. There's like these big ass boots that they're wearing. Like big, like ginormous.
2: We never even
3: like,
2: got into the fight. We never got into any of this. Yeah. We got sidetracked.
3: Yeah.
0: I mean,
3: I'm just saying it's all good. You know what I mean? It's all good.
0: The NBA is
2: up top, Jonas.
0: Yeah.
2: Up top.
0: I want to. I don't know if we can.
3: Y'all can up top with Tyler. We got him.
0: Patty might be able to.
3: I don't know. I don't know.
0: Hey, yo.
2: Hey, yo.
1: We are.
3: It's all good.
0: Hey, it's Jonas Knox. 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
10: In Jersey, 78 westbound at exit 24. Accident blocks the left lane. Watch for delays in both directions. No problems on 22 or 33. We're looking good on 80 and the turnpike. 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
1: Major League Baseball is on All-Star break now. The All-Star game is in Philadelphia Tuesday night on Fox TV, and the Phillies' own Christopher Sanchez will be the National League starting pitcher. The AL starter Tuesday will be Toronto's Dylan Cease. San Diego scored two runs bottom of the eighth and beat Toronto 5-4. Arizona completed a sweep of the Dodgers 5-3 in L.A. The Dodgers with nine errors in their last five games. San Francisco with two runs bottom of the eighth, edged Colorado 3-1. Pittsburgh 14-5. Over Milwaukee. The Yankees won their fourth straight. Boston won its ninth in a row, a 10-inning win at the Mets. White Sox 9-1 over the A's, who have lost nine straight. Baltimore sent Kansas City to a fifth straight defeat, 8-2. Number one Yannick Sinner won the Wimbledon title in four sets. In golf, Tom Kim took the Scottish Open by two strokes. WNBA wins for Dallas and Indiana. I'm Steve DeSager.
25: You know what time it is?
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0: 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Speaking of the World Cup, only four teams remain. It's Argentina versus England and France versus Spain, with the winner of both matches heading to the World Cup final. Now, we were talking about the fight in Vegas between Bam Adebayo and Tyler Hero.
2: It probably lasted longer than what you're about to bring up.
0: Yeah, it's unfortunate. So Conor McGregor makes his return, goes to throw a jumping switch kick right at the start of the fight, and it appears a significant knee injury was suffered. The problem is he may have been injured before the fight. And so there's been video that's come out. Most notably, they showed pretty quick afterwards on Paramount, Conor McGregor taking his shoe off to get into the cage, and it looked like he was favoring the knee. He and his trainer have come out, you know, on social media and said there was no injury. There was no, you know, nothing happened before the fight. It was just, we had planned on that. We had drilled that to try and throw immediately when the fight began. But there's people that are doubting, the validity of that. And it does appear that there's a little bit of a controversy with the way that the fight started. But at least Bam landed a punch. I don't believe a punch was landed in this fight. So,
3: No. The UFC even put out a video of McGregor warming up. I'm not sure if you saw that. And I don't know what to make from it, because it didn't look like he was moving 100%. You know, it looked like he was just going through the motions of some of his warm up, some of his kicks, things he wanted to do. But if he did have a knee injury, you could probably look at that video and say, yeah, he doesn't look like he's moving as explosive. It looks like he's moving maybe gingerly on that knee. I can see where people are concerned. There was even video put out by somebody who saw him going into a medical clinic at some point in time before the fight during his training. And the way he's walking, I'll be honest with you, I mean, I don't know that there's any definitive evidence that he's going in for that or had an issue with his knee. It looks like he's maybe a little stiff, maybe a little rigid from training or something else. Like, I don't know what to draw to it. I mean, Var, you've been there, right? You got some of those workouts. I mean, he's in a camp training for a fight. On times, I'm sure he's sore as hell. So you might be walking stiff as hell, like walking into some place to, maybe he's getting an IV. Maybe he's getting some other treatment. I have no idea. I know that everything that's been put out there, and then after watching that fight and watching the walkout, he didn't look the same. And I get he's older and I don't know. He's got a lot of other things that are going on right now.
0: He looked unsure.
3: It looked like if you were going into a fight, And you've got past experience where you're this beast, you're this animal, you're on top of the world, which he was at one point, that was not the demeanor he took into that octagon. It looked like there was either some other thought, concern, something else, and maybe, it, you know, but the reality is it's a $30 million payout. So he knows he's got to go in there and do all he can to make it work. And I'm not sure if he just got in there and was like, yep, this ain't going to work.
2: Joe Rogan was like, what the hell is he doing? Basically, like, you don't try that type of maneuver, try to take that type of attack. It just seemed like a careless attack. But have you guys ever been on a mat? Have you guys ever been on like they can, like, depending on like how your feet are, it can be really, really slick.
0: And that one is more now because they have more branding logos on
2: it. It can
0: mat.
2: Be very, very slick. And so you want to try to make sure you get a good feel for, you know, how your footing is in a fight. And this is a prize fight. It's a major fight. So just to come out that early and take such a aggressive leap forward with such a commitment to that kick in particular, it, you know, it sets up. I mean, if he doesn't get hurt, nobody cares, right? But yeah. The fact that it did hurt, first thing I thought, everybody's like, oh, he blew it out. Oh, he blew it out. It didn't look like he blew it out. It looked like he was still trying to use it. What it, to me, came across as, like, he bone bruised that bad boy. Like, the way he came down on it, the force he came down and put his foot down when he landed, it looked like a bone bruise. Like, and if you bone bruise immediately, that S is almost, it's one of the most painful deals you could deal with is a bone bruise.
0: During the Monmouth massacre, one of the, you know,
2: that was probably the worst pain you felt out of everything you did.
0: They told me, you'll recover from this fairly quickly. The bone bruise will last 8 to 9 months. Mm-hmm. I was like, really?
2: Mm-hmm.
0: They're right.
2: it's so painful. It is a bone bruise is so painful. That's what it looked like to me because he still tried to use his leg. Like he would put it down. And if you watch it, rewatch it, he put it down. And if he tried to overexert, it was like it. Like what they call a twinge or something like that. Like it's like, like that pain that hits you. And it's like, you just give out like, oh, I'm going down because of the pain that strikes you when you put the pressure on it. That's what it kind of struck me as. That's like when he fell down, it's like, oh, soon as he puts that real pressure on it, that pain is crazy bad, but.
3: Do you think he heard it from the flying roundhouse kick then? Is that what you're saying? Cause I've seen other fights where he does open with some like, you know, leg side kicks, leading leg side kicks or like spinning back kicks. I haven't seen him do that before, but he does kind of come out sometimes like a bit flashy, like with his opening.
2: And like I said, if he didn't get hurt, I don't think I think Joe Rogan would have still been like, what is he doing? But I don't think there would have been too much scrutiny on what he did. It is what it is. But the fact that it did lead to such a major injury during the course of the match, that's what I would think is.
3: Maybe it was already injured.
2: He was moving. How about that? He walked out. He walked out. Like they didn't have to assist him out. He looked like he was walking.
3: You could walk out on a torn ACL.
2: On an ACL. Yeah, you could.
0: I wonder, I don't know if it was maybe hurt, but he was like, yeah, I can get through it. And then he further damaged it when he made the decision to do that. And so I wonder, cause he is a fast starter and he's also a guy to where, and everyone, going into the fight was like, if he's going to win this fight against Max Holloway, who's really good, it was going to be early because he doesn't have the cardio or the gas tank and he never has in any of his fights.
2: And Max Holloway
0: that long.
2: Did Holloway, right? Holloway. He did land punches, by the way.
0: Well, he was trying not to.
2: Yeah, but he was popping him.
0: And he said afterwards,
2: hey, can we stop?
0: And he said afterwards, McGregor was yelling at him to fight. He's like, no, keep fighting. Like told him to keep punching.
2: He was getting socked.
0: Now he did have,
3: he's just getting paid.
0: It's
3: got a big payday.
0: I saw that, Conor McGregor did have those cut marks.
2: You better keep punching me, you little bitch.
0: So maybe when he was walking into that clinic, he was getting some cup work done. I don't know exactly what the cup work does, but he did have those purple suction cup marks.
1: You little bitch.
0: Yeah, Paddy Pimblett fought. He fought in that car too.
3: He might have been the best fight.
2: That was the kid with the corn rolls.
0: Yeah.
2: Yeah, he's good.
3: Yeah.
2: How flexible is he?
0: Oh, his jiu-jitsu is great.
2: Jeez, bro. Jeez.
0: You little bitch.
2: He rolled that little man over.
1: You little fart box.
2: I just think y'all should leave it to him because the way y'all say it is way different.
1: You little fart box.
2: Yeah. Y'all say it way. Hey, look though. He spun that man like a crocodile or alligator would.
0: Yeah.
2: It literally looked like, and the dude couldn't even tell. One of the scariest deals in mixed martial arts is the idea of if you get submitted in a way like that, you don't know. Like he grabbed his arm and his arm just went down, but that had to been like one, two seconds, like 1 second of getting choked out.
3: All right.
2: Feels like an eternity, right?
3: Let's get this out there though. Like the fact part of this is how much did he make from this fight? Was it 30?
0: McGregor?
3: Yeah.
0: I'm not sure. Because there's some people have questioned, because they don't have the pay-per-view model anymore. Right. So some people have there's not as much clarity on how much they're getting paid. Because I don't know.
3: What would be your best guess? 15? Let's say the purse was 30.
2: I mean, he's the draw.
0: 20.
2: Although Holloway is pretty popular too.
3: My point is this.
2: How do you know?
3: He's getting to the age where, you know, every one of these fights matters more and more. I mean, I think for like a lot of athletes, you know, the last or final years they've got, I'm not saying he's done after this, but he is getting up there in age. He's got a bunch of other ventures, things going on. And obviously off, you know, outside of the octagon, it's been well documented too, some of the different issues. But my point is the money's getting so big. And we saw this in boxing. We saw this with Pacquiao Mayweather, where Pacquiao went in that fight, banged up from camp. Like, the money's too big to not, to push this fight back, to not be able to go through with it. Like, that's the problem. And that's some of the issue that I have with this nowadays is, you know, in camp, there's going to be injuries. There's going to be things that happen. But for most of these fighters, like, it's too big of a payday.
2: So,
3: we can have another one at some point. But for McGregor, like, I'm not saying he needs the money. I don't know his financial situation. He's probably made a ton of money. But we see other boxers, other fighters, guys who need the money.
2: They burn.
3: And they're going to go through with it, everything they can just to get there, to get that payday or have a shot at a portion of that payday.
0: It's also the Pacquiao Mayweather fight. I understood the complaints people had because there was lawsuits afterwards when it came out that Pacquiao had the torn rotator cuff, which you can see him in the Mayweather fight. I think it was like the third or fourth round. He threw a punch and you could tell the fight was different after that. Cause he was doing well at times, but he just didn't have full ability to throw a punch. And not that he would have beaten Mayweather anyways, but it would have been a better fight and gave him a better opportunity because he did have moments in it. But there was people afterwards that filed lawsuits because the pay-per-view at the time was $100 or something like that. And they felt like they were sold a bill of goods because the guy went in and he was compromised. So they didn't get what they thought they were going to be getting. And you don't hear anybody say that with this fight because it's a streaming service. Like, you already have it. So you're not paying a pay-per-view.
2: But what about the people who attend it?
0: Well, the people who attend it and also the bettors. Something like 85 to 90% of the money was on McGregor. So the sports books did great. So they're the ones that look at this and go, well, that sucks. I mean, if the guy was injured going into the fight, but you guys talk about all the time. At what point during the NFL season are you healthy?
2: Day one of training camp.
0: Right. So all of these guys
2: depending on what year you're in the league. Cause once you're in the league for a little bit, never.
0: I mean, all of these,
2: all year maintenance,
0: all of these fighters go into fights banged up. They all do. And like their training camps are hard. You mentioned the suction cups, whatever. Some guys will have a bum ankle. And so instead of wrapping one ankle, they'll wrap both of them. So it just seems like, oh, they want to have, you know, better grip or better feel, or they've got one knee brace on. So they'll throw another one on.
2: Like
0: so
2: Mike
0: nobody
2: Tyson.
0: Thinks anything
2: or one jock strap.
0: Yeah. Something like that, yeah. You know, with two ass cheeks. And so I look at it. And I go, had he not fought, then they would have criticized him because that's happened before to where he suffered an injury and wasn't able to make the walk and make the fight. And so he got criticized for that. And so, yeah, he went and banged up, but I think all these guys go and banged up. And so the criticism that Pacquiao got back then, imagine all those people that were looking forward to that pay-per-view and Pacquiao's like, I can't fight. I've got a hurt shoulder.
2: They had to talk so bad about him. The people who went to the fight. I mean, you made it. You could tell it was a spectacle. There were so many celebrities at the fight. You could tell that it was this is a night out. Like this is Conor McGregor's name draws like a Floyd Mayweather.
0: And the card was great, except for that.
2: It was a great card.
0: Except
2: how is that,
0: for that.
2: Right? Like, that's crazy, man.
0: But like, imagine if it was $100 pay-per-view, then there people would be like, oh, come on, man. We didn't get what we bought here, but it's a streaming service. You already have Paramount Plus.
2: It will be interesting to see what the cuts were, but. And I could care less why he was fighting. I mean, sometimes you try. I mean, we're seeing that Aaron Donald was at the facility and stuff like that. I mean, if you feel as though you still got it and you want to feel that energy and you can actually make the fight or you can make the team to go try. I don't slight them or judge them not one bit for trying to do it, but I will say, how old is he? 37?
0: 37. And he hasn't fought in a long time.
2: It's just one of those things that your mind is a very strong mind. And listen, guys that are in mixed martial arts, they keep going. They do it for their entire lives. But being in a competitive match versus sparring at a dojo or at a gym is very different. And you start to realize, like, even like in like different sports, you start to realize that I liken it to like dehydrated ligaments and dried up and disappeared cartilage. You have so many things about your body that have changed that you make the wrong move, there's a quad tear. You make a wrong move here, there's a hamstring tear. You make a bad move here, it's an Achilles tendon. You do that, it's an ACL. The older you get and the less your body is able to go to that level of competing, you're just at risk for weird ass injuries like that to happen.
0: As

0: that's part of his show. That's part of who he is. You know, as far as how he presents himself, how he's always gone out and fought before. And he always has had this huge sense of confidence, whether or not he was going to win or not. Like, that was at least what was on display, you know, from everything pre-fight to the fight itself and up until the moment they start fighting, even during the fight at times. You know, I mean, I literally went back through and watched other highlights of other starts of fights just to kind of compare and see. It was an entirely different demeanor.
1: Oh, yeah.
0: Like, I mean, again, the kick wasn't out of the norm for like something he kind of does sometimes, I guess. Maybe that particular kick was different, but he just, something was off. And so again, I don't want to make too much more of it, but when you have an early thing like that, you have this much money on the line. I hate to be cynical, but think like, hey, man, if you had got injured during camp, and you had a $20 million, whatever number we'll put on us, $30 million payday coming.
2: I'm going to get it in. I'm going to try.
0: And here's the thing is, if you're UFC and I'm not.
2: Take that thing up.
0: I'm not saying Dana White's doing this. It's just, it's a tough business. Like the only thing that hurts your business the most, if you have a cancellation for your headlining match, like that's what hurts business the most. Where you start, you know, having the inability to get some of those big draws, big names to actually get to the fight itself. So I look at it and say, yeah, am I a little bit cynical of, you know, what maybe all went on? Sure. Cause we've seen it before in fights. We've seen it before in, whether it be boxing or other venues, like it's happened before. So it's hard not to be a skeptic about how this whole thing went down. And obviously you feel for McGregor. Cause even if he, I mean, think about it from his standpoint, even if he was battling through whatever it was to get into that ring and try to fight, like that's a tough position to be in too. So I'm not trying to put necessarily the blame on anyone. It's just the money's getting so big now, man. These guys are just trying to make it there, whether they're healthy or not. And you can understand, obviously, why he would, you know, feel that way and be put in that position.
1: So the last time he fought, he suffered, a leg break to where he was fighting Dustin Poirier and he stepped back and his leg folded like his, above his ankle.
2: It was gross.
1: So I don't think it popped out of the skin, but it's one of those
2: bad
1: fractures.
2: Yeah, it was a bad one.
1: Chris Weidman suffered. Anderson Silva suffered the same thing.
2: Spider.
1: So the story behind that one was, he broke it in camp. He cracked it throwing a kick in camp. And so he went in compromise and then stepped back
2: and still did it.
1: Snapped. So that one right there, had he pulled out of that fight, that, you know, people would have been pissed off about that. And so he went in there and fought. And so you wonder, he looks at this and goes, and Patty, what was the number on the payout you said you had?
3: They're saying that Ariel Helwani reported at $15 million in guaranteed purse money.
1: All right. So he's getting $15 million and it's like, man, my knees doesn't feel right. But for $15 million, maybe I could go out there and fight through it. Maybe I can land a punch because he's a warrior. Crack.
2: Yeah. He's a warrior. I mean, he fought.
0: Let's not forget too. There's other people who are relying on him, like everyone in his corner. Everyone's a part of his camp. Yeah. Like there's other people you got to pay out to that are a part of this. And so that's the tough part. It's not, you know, obviously his family and everything else, but it's not just him trying to get that payday. It's everyone who comes along with him. And that becomes tough towards the end.
2: Yeah.
0: Right. Like you get a fighter who's, again, I'm not trying to put a shelf life on him, but he's not even getting any younger. The injuries are piling up and usually the people who are in your corner, they start looking out for themselves, saying, well, who's next, man? Who can I jump on with next to be in their corner? And that's again, not saying that as to be controversial, just saying that's the reality of it. They got to look out for their livelihood too. And so there's a ton of pressure for those fighters going into those rings, realizing how many people's livelihoods are on the line that they're taking care of.
1: Now there was another issue that popped up at the UFC.
0: Yeah, that wasn't
1: this weekend.
0: Probably the worst thing that happened.
1: So Shakur Stevenson, who's a phenomenal boxer, just tremendous, just signed a deal with Zuffa Boxing, Dana White's boxing company that he's promoting. Shakur Stevenson and Shannon Sharpe went at it, and Shannon Sharpe looked like he was a little rattled there at one point with the way Shakur Stevenson was talking to him. And so they showed Shakur Stevenson on the screen during the pay-per-view event.
2: Yeah, they did.
1: The problem is the graphics said it was Jalen Williams of the Oklahoma City Thunder.
2: Haters.
1: Now this has happened before. They showed Terrence Crawford, I believe, at the

0: White House card, and the graphic showed Kendrick Lamar, if I'm not
1: haters.
0: Mistaken. So
1: haters.
0: Dana White.
1: That's hateful.
0: So Dana White Dana White spoke about it post UFC on Saturday night.
2: I tell you all the time, my production team, we just did the White House. We built arena on the South Lawn of the White House, and it was the greatest thing in the world to be there live and to watch it on TV. I just paid Shakur Stevenson load of money, and for some reason we can't figure this celebrity out. They put him up as OKC NBA player. Are you kidding me? I mean, it's absolutely crazy, but we are the absolute worst to ever do the celebrity thing. When we put celebrities up, we are the worst. I just had this debate in the back with my guys while I was screaming at everybody back there, and they said, no, soccer's worse. Soccer shows the people and they don't put up any graphics. Oh no. We put up graphics and put the wrong guy's name on it. We win. We're the worst ever.
1: Hey, man, if you want to go behind the scenes for TV and what it sounds like to have an exec start chewing people, that was a peek behind the scenes. That's why I respect the hell of that man. He at least calls it out. He sees it out, you know, outwardly. Like, there was nothing said behind closed doors that wasn't said behind the scenes right there.
3: I'm sure Shannon Sharp was sitting somewhere happy.
0: Oh,
4: if
0: my
4: you
0: God.
4: Did, your style is so boring, though? They know your name.
1: Can I say this, though? People have to understand how this comes together. God bless the cameramen out there, the hard men and women working the cameramans, because there are times like they're told just to shoot towards certain direction, crowd, people and everything else. And oftentimes, like, you know, again, the people behind the scenes, some of these people, like, they like sports, but they're like a freelancer, or they're working for different networks and companies. And like, they might not love the sport they're necessarily working for that night. They're just trying to do a job. And oftentimes, like, they could miss ID someone, right? They might shoot at the wrong person with the camera. They might be shooting the person. There's someone behind the scenes trying to put that name and title and logo on there, and they don't do it right because honestly, like, they don't know. Like, they don't know what the person looks like. So I feel bad because there's a lot of people behind the scenes who work really, really hard, but they're not all into like every sport they do because they do this year round and they like travel to different sports and they're on the road all the time. And it's a lot. And so I feel bad because they're kind of get thrown under the bus here. And I think if you knew the nuances to like how it works behind the scenes for any event or TV, it is chaotic. And like, you know, oftentimes they're just being directed by someone else to put it in a certain direction. And there's someone above them who's telling them like, hey, that's who this is. And then people get stuff wrong. It happens all the time.
3: So I feel you're trying to say we all look alike.
0: That's like
3: Bud Crawford does not look like Kendrick Lamar.
1: Tyler Hero doesn't look like it either.
3: That's fair.
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0: Hey, who's that guy over there? I think Jalen Williams. Yeah, just go with that.
5: That's got to be racist. Like,
0: no. All right. It is Two Pros and a Cup of Joe, Fox Sports Radio, LeVar Arrington, Brady Quinn, Jonas Knox with you here. Coming up next, we could have a big time move made in the world of college sports, and it's yours right here on FSR.
4: You know, people talk about giving 100%. We just talked about it on the last segment, but here's the thing. You need the right partner beside you to make that happen. Jonas? 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
14: 22 eastbound, the ramp to 33 north is blocked due to a vehicle fire. Watch for delays. In Jersey, 78 westbound, an accident at exit 24 blocks the left lane. Watch for rubbernecking delays eastbound. 80 westbound, delays approaching the ramp to 380 northbound due to an earlier incident. If you see a traffic problem, call their toll-free tip line, 855-ROAD-TIP. I'm Christy O'Brien.
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24: 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Now, this is Western Conference here. 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Then it's the Nuggets. 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
1: 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Yeah.

0: Hey, maybe we should get Brady a pair of those for the bet we got to pay on. Pair of
1: moves. There's nothing coming anytime soon.
2: I got him
1: I've
2: covered.
1: Seen this story before.
2: I got him covered. I got him covered. I'm gonna bring you. I'm gonna bring you in. You gonna send them out?
1: Just like the beer we're supposed to get.
2: Well, that's in reproduction. We had to reproduce that. So that's still going on. That wasn't my fault. You know.
0: Happens, man.
2: It does happen.
0: It is two pros and a cup of Joe here on Fox Sports Radio. Coming up in about, we'll call it, I don't know, 12 minutes from now, we're going to have another FSR IR that'll be yours right here on Fox Sports Radio. By the way, the excitement of the FIFA World Cup is now streaming live on Fox One, the official English streaming platform to catch every unforgettable moment. 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And speaking of the World Cup, only four teams remain, Argentina versus England and France versus Spain, with the winner of both matches heading to the World Cup final. Ward Manuel, is this thing wrapping up at Michigan? Is the athletic director that there's some meetings being had
1: not looking good, which some might wonder, like, how the athletic director of Michigan is still there given everything he's been through. Like, they had a very eventful time during Ward Manuel's tenure there at Michigan.
0: Harbaugh, Sharon Moore, Juwan Howard was clipped. They just
1: and
0: lost
1: in saying
0: the coach.
1: Harbaugh, obviously, you're talking about the sign stealing and all that was going on. So,
2: but he got the recruiting violations connected to him too, right? Like,
1: yeah, he bought a kid like a turkey sandwich or something, or a burger.
0: There's
1: a
0: burger.
2: I mean,
1: yeah,
2: it's a violation. He got in trouble for it. They got him on film. I'm just saying, he got in trouble over just more than the cheat gate, the sign stealing gate.
0: So I guess, according to ESPN, Dan Wetzel and Pete Thamel are reporting on it. A decision on the future of Ward Manuel is anticipated in the coming days. A university spokesman told ESPN on Sunday that the school had nothing to report and declined further comment. But it does feel like the fact that this is even at this point, probably going to get a decision here.
2: That's crazy, right? They've won a national title in both major sports at the school during his tenure.
1: You know what's crazy is there's even stuff that, like, kind of flew over the radar. Like, when you think of Connor Stallions and the whole sign stealing, that really got the majority of the focus. But was it Matt Weiss? It was like a hacking scandal. Remember that? He was a football staffer.
0: Oh, yeah.
1: He faced like federal charges for computer hacking identity theft. Like, that was a serious, serious one.
0: Oh, yeah. Wait, where was the,
1: there was a, their hockey program had misconduct over, like, it was, and this was, I believe, dated back to COVID, but there was some sort of allegations about, like, COVID-19 tests. Deception, and it ended up leading to coach firings and stuff. Like, even their hockey program had some issues. And then they had a doctor issue. They had a long running doctor, who had abused a number of athletes, hundreds. And, I believe there was a settlement of like almost half a billion. All this under his tenure there at Michigan.
0: Matt Weiss, he was indicted, in March of 2025. For allegedly
1: this
0: stealing
1: goes back to 2023, by the way.
0: Yeah, he's stealing private videos and photos of more than 3,300 student athletes, mostly women, from over 100 universities across the country.
2: What a perv!
0: But like,
2: that's
0: like
2: horrible.
0: And a lot of these have happened since COVID. Like, since like, what are we talking? Like a like a 5-6 year run.
1: Yeah,
0: I mean. But and how, to Lamar's point, couple of natties, though. Like,
1: we got problems in America, man. If you win, you can be untouchable for a period of time until a certain point.
2: Until a certain point. Well,
0: this is kind of, hey, Ward.
2: That's probably the only reason why it's even a debate right now is that Michigan won the national title in basketball this past year.
0: Hey, Ward, what are your comments on the former quarterbacks coach who was – scamming people, going in, stealing stuff and videos, and then, you know, playing pocket pool to, 3,300 different videos out there. Well, forget about that. We just won a national championship in basketball too. Okay. Cool.
1: Yeah.
0: Cool. And that coach left. So I don't know. It just seems that, we're here. I would anticipate this is probably,
1: It seems procedural at this point. Like I think we all know how this is going to go. And it's one of the reasons why this is probably leaked out beforehand.
2: Yeah, it's out here.
1: Maybe to judge like what the reaction is going to be. But I don't know that there's anyone who's, you know, looking at this tenure and saying, yeah, we want some national championships. We should probably just look the other way in this other stuff. Like this is like some serious things. And I don't get it. Like the Robert Anderson, the doctor, the sexual abuse scandal, that was, you know, some things that maybe he inherited over his tenure. Like obviously it didn't all necessarily happen under his watch, but those are still things that take place that unfortunately, like you're accountable for. And really the rest of what we just mentioned was under his tenure. So
2: hail to the victors.
0: It's a Big Ten, man. This kind of stuff wouldn't happen in the SEC. I know that.
2: That's okay.
0: He goes out here talking all this.
2: We win too. You know?
1: Well, yeah, I was going to say they would have just fired him a long time because they haven't won anything. So.
0: That is fair. Listen, hopefully we'll get some clarity and we'll have a decision made here and we'll report on the eventual removal of Ward Manuel as AD for Michigan.
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0: It is two pros and a cup of Joe here on Fox Sports Radio.
1: Ass out of the door.
0: LeVar Arrington, Brady Quinn, Jonas Knox with you. Up next, we are going to report any issues, injuries, ailments from a long weekend for the crew. It's the FSR IR and it's yours right here on Fox Sports Radio. But the cup is down to its final matches. 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
9: 22 eastbound, the ramp to 33 north is blocked due to a vehicle fire. Watch for delays. In Jersey, 78 westbound, an accident at exit 24 blocks the left lane. Watch for rubbernecking delays eastbound. 80 westbound, delays approaching the ramp to 380 northbound due to an earlier incident. If you see a traffic problem, call their toll-free tip line, 855-ROAD-TIP. I'm Christy O'Brien.
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0: Two Pros and a Cup of Joe, Fox Sports Radio, LeVar Arrington, Brady Quinn, Jonas Knox with you here. Coming up top of next hour, a little over 10 minutes from now, the return of John Paul Morosi. He'll be joining you here again a little over 10 minutes from now right here on FSR. Before we get to our FSR IR, though, a reminder to upgrade your FIFA World Cup 2026 setup. 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
1: After your sports weekend, happens. So it's time to get the FSR IR report.
0: All right. Who's got it?
2: Who's got it?
0: Who wants to spill it?
2: Come on, Patty. Q. Lorena.
0: Anybody got something?
2: Jonas.
0: We just had a anniversary dinner.
2: That's FSR hour.
0: Yeah, just went out.
2: How'd that go?
0: That's fine.
2: Where'd you go?
0: Dukes in Malibu.
2: Thanks for the invite.
3: Oh, you didn't just cook at home to save money?
0: No. Went to Dukes in Malibu. I got that. Thank you. A little shot taken by Lorena there. Little dig.
2: Dang.
0: Shot to the ribs. But yeah, nothing too crazy, nothing special. It's the way we do things. So what about you, Sticks?
2: Sticks hiked his leg on the white couch and
0: let it
2: Trisha's
0: fly?
2: Peaceful sitting room. Oh, and I just randomly saw it. And our house is literally turning into like an animal haven. I told you Pen just got a chameleon. So, and now they love the chameleon so much. Like now they're like, should we get another one?
3: Yeah, you should.
2: Yeah, but here's the thing. You can't put two males in the, they're very territorial. So, like I've been hearing air hustling, like, do we get another aquarium for another spot in the house? I'm like, y'all tripped out. So other than that, I mean, other than Sticks hiking his leg up and hitting the nice room couch, not the couch we're always on, but the nice room couch. Like when you have company over and it's like, oh, let's go sit over here. Da, da, da. It's not that couch. He hiked his leg up on it, you know?
0: All right. So then let me ask you, how do you clean that?
2: She used vinegar and whatever else, material cleaner. Cause it was like a white,
0: it's did it
2: like,
0: work?
2: Yeah.
0: Wow. Impressive.
2: It did work. And I put my nose up. I put his nose in it and I put my nose in it. I smelled it after she was done. He smelled it before she was done.
4: The brand's called Folex. It's a carpet cleaner, but it works on other upholstery and other like
2: that has vinegar like that. In it.
4: No, I'm just saying for like stain removal, it's really, really good. Yeah. And I know this obviously from having now a puppy that's been, you know.
2: I put his big ass in, and he is big. Like if he didn't want me to move his face over there like that, I wouldn't have been able to do it. But I put him in a headlock. I have to treat him like a person. I put him in a headlock and put his face in there and start going up and down with his face on the, like, you don't do that. And then I slapped him. Pow! Now get out of here. Cause we keep the doors open. We got like a whole back wall is just doors. And we keep them open. So I slapped his ass and he went running out. He knows I got to go outside and be outside after something like this. And he knew what he did. He knew what he did. Cause when he came in the room, he was with Penn. He came in the room. He turned the corner and I was standing there with my hands on my hips because I had to deal with it. So if I'm going to have to deal with it, you're going to have to deal with it. He saw me. He gave me that look like, are we going to do it? Like, are you going to do it? He dropped his head and walked over to me. I put him in the headlock.
0: Not so tight, cuz.
2: Hey. You S on me, I'm going to S on you back. Hey, it ain't good slapping him, though. I tell you right now, you better get him on the right page early, Q, because the bigger he gets, that discipline, no bueno. He ain't feeling that. I hit him, it was like hitting a brick wall. He ain't feel that. He didn't feel it at all.
0: It's like that bison tossing.
2: Oh,
0: that
2: no,
0: guy
2: it was like
0: air.
2: It was
3: that was wild.
2: It was like Boss Hogg, you know.
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9: 22 eastbound, stop traffic approaching 33. The ramp to 33 north is blocked due to a vehicle fire in Jersey. 78 westbound at exit 24. Accident blocks the left lane. We've got stop traffic in both directions eastbound due to rubbernecking. 80 westbound, slow at 380 due to an incident on the ramp to 380 north. If you see a traffic problem, call their toll-free tip line, 855-ROAD-TIP. I'm Christy O'Brien.
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12: Number 1, Jannik Sinner won the Wimbledon title in 4 sets, beating number 2, Alexander Zverev. Sinner has now beaten him 10 straight times over the last 2 years. In the NBA, Frank Vogel will be an assistant at Golden State. The WNBA late game went to Indiana 109-75 at Las Vegas. In golf, Tom Kim took the Scottish Open by 2 strokes. Meanwhile, in baseball, now an all-star break, the Yankees won their 4th straight, 5-3 at Washington. Seattle won at Tampa Bay, 8-2. Boston won its 9th straight game, a 10-inning win at the Mets, 3-2. Philadelphia, 5-0 over Detroit. The Phillies are going to be the All-Star hosts this week. In fact, Fox TV will have the All-Star game Tuesday night, and the Phillies' own Christopher Sanchez will be the starting pitcher for the National League. The AL starter Tuesday will be Toronto's Dylan Cease. San Diego beat Toronto 5-4. Arizona over the Dodgers, 5-3. I'm Steve DeSager.
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0: Two pros and a cup of Joe, Fox Sports Radio. LeVar Arrington, Brady Quinn, Jonas Knox with you here. 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If you're listening on the podcast, we appreciate you doing so. 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And it's been a long time, way too long, since we've had some international flair on this show. And we talk about somebody who's a bit of a Renaissance man.
1: Morosi.
0: You talk about somebody who can do it all. You want to talk hockey? He can do it. You want to talk soccer?
1: He can do it. John Morosi.
0: You want to talk baseball? He can do it. And if you want him to do all of that in Italian, he can do that too. He is
1: John Morosi.
0: Paul Morosi, senior MLB Network reporter, Fox Sports Radio MLB insider, and a World Cup contributor. Get him on X at John Morosi. JPM, how are you?
2: Buongiorno, e miei cari amici. It's great to be with all of you. Good morning to my dear friends. That's what I said in Italian just a moment ago. But nice. Love our conversations, and it is great to be back on the show today. Thank you so much.
3: Awesome. JP, we've got you on for like a number of topics, though. I mean, we've got World Cup. We've got the All-Star game. I mean, we could mention Michigan, although we just talked about that. Maybe we don't want to talk about what's happening there right now.
2: So, Brady, I guess what I will, the answer I'll give to you on the happenings at the University of Michigan is probably the same two-word response that has applied to much of the last 3 to 4 years around these parts. It's complicated. That's about all I got on that one. I mean, I think it's going to take some days to settle out. I mean, it is remarkable how in the last several years a university that has won both the NCAA football and basketball championships are in such great turmoil, but that appears to be the case.
0: JP, obviously we're at the All-Star break. Biggest, I guess, surprise, both good and bad, through the first half, technically speaking, not the first half, but you know what I mean, through the first portion of the MLB season, in your mind thus far?
2: So I'll go with a two-part surprise on the negative side, which is that both of the American League teams that were in the American League Championship Series just a year ago, a classic seven-gamer, Toronto and Seattle, both are under 500 right now. That I did not see that coming. And ironically, it's a couple of their stars that are part of the reason. Vladimir Guerrero Jr. having a tough season. Cal Raleigh in Seattle having a tough season. Of course, also in the superstar category in the American League, Aaron Judge is injured. Now, of course, the Yankees are still in a playoff position, 3 games back of the Rays. I think on the positive side, as we're talking about it, think about this. Who would have said that at the All-Star break in the American League, the three first-place teams would be the Rays, the White Sox, albeit in a tie with the Guardians, and then the Texas Rangers. No one would have thought that. The Red Sox fire their manager and somehow end the first half on a 9-game winning streak. And then on the National League side of things, you've got teams like the Marlins, the Pirates. They're both above 500 right there in the wild card race. The Nationals are there on the periphery. So it has been a year of the unexpected. Of course, the Dodgers are the expected. Everyone expects them to be good, and they are. But along the way, a lot of these other teams we're talking about, gentlemen, have really surprised in different ways.
1: I'll jump in. John, talk about the World Classic. It just concluded. Obviously, the U.S. made it to the championship round, made a game of it late, but Venezuela ultimately came out on top. It seems as though, or sounds as though, the conversations that came out of the Classic is it's growing just as big as a World Cup type of sports spectacle. What's your take on it? Did you enjoy it this year? What was the post conversations about the Classic?
2: Well, I love this question, LeVar. You're asking the right guy because this is really, it's like a fastball for me right down the middle. I mean, I love that event so much. What an international year it's been, by the way. You think about the World Cup in soccer going on right now, the U.S. winning double golds at the Olympics in ice hockey, and then, of course, the World Baseball Classic. And it was, and even more in retrospect, when you consider what Venezuela has gone through with the earthquake here in recent weeks, just the emotional, positive point that tournament was for them. You think back to just what baseball means to Venezuela in a cultural way. And that's true of so many different countries, LeVar and Brady and Jonas, just how special the game is. And we're seeing a very similar type of energy right now during the World Cup in the soccer side of things. So soccer is the world's game where every continent, everybody knows it and loves it. Baseball, it is followed with that same passion, just maybe not in quite as many different places. And so when you were watching those games, and I actually had the pleasure of bringing my parents down to a couple games there in Houston for them to experience it, which was awesome. So it was a new dimension for me to see my mom and dad up in the stands loving the World Baseball Classic too. So it is like a family. And I think the way that this last month of World Cup soccer has gone reminds us what a big sports family we can be as a world and how well we do sports, if you look at it that way. I'm a believer that the World Baseball Classic, as great as it was this year, LeVar, the best is yet to come for the event. I think it can get even bigger. You think about more and more countries getting involved. I would love to see the World Baseball Classic, maybe not this year because we're obviously focused on the World Cup, but in another year, moving the finals of it to the All-Star break and really owning this week, owning this time of year. Football training camps haven't started yet, of course, so we've got this narrow window to really own the sports calendar in a non-World Cup year. My hope is the next time that we've got a World Baseball Classic, the finals, the semifinals and the finals are played right now.
3: Yeah, I love that idea, JP, and you mentioned it a couple of times. Speaking of more current events going on right now, the World Cup, we were talking a little bit about it earlier. There's some talk, momentum, that maybe this thing expands from 48 to 64. Like, what say you about that sort of expansion?
2: You know, Brady, it's a great question. I am generally supportive of more teams being involved, not the least of which, if it was a 64-team field, that somehow Italy might have found their way into the tournament this year, but that's a separate conversation about my beloved Italian national team and what's happened to them in recent years. But the big picture point is some of my favorite stories in this World Cup were smaller countries that might not have made it in other structures. Okay, you think about DR Congo, you think about Cabo Verde and Vozinha, the goalkeeper who went from having a few thousand Instagram followers to millions based on one performance against Spain, and then of course he follows it up with other great performances. So for me, the quality of soccer around the world has been affirmed by the way this tournament has gone. It might be, when you think about expanding it to its current form and then even more beyond that, that's pretty rapid in all at once. But you think about the NCAA basketball tournament and It's still magical when you get right down to it. And for those that would have thought that, oh my gosh, that if you invite more and more teams, either the product is going to suffer. Well, that was not the case this time. It was great soccer from beginning to end. And or that it was going to skew the results. Well, if you look at the semifinals, the four teams that probably should have made it all made it. So it's an interesting conversation point, Brady, but I would be generally supportive of it, especially because this next time when they have it, it's going to be hosted among, again, multiple countries, a really big footprint. So I'm generally supportive of involving more of the world in this great spectacle.
0: He is John Paul Morosi, senior MLB Network reporter, Fox Sports Radio, MLB insider, joining us here on Fox Sports Radio. Get him on X at John Morosi. JP, I'm curious because out, obviously here locally in Southern California, in Los Angeles, you know, we know sort of the love and, you know, the love affair that the fans have with the Dodgers. We've seen the success they've had. They're in the midst of a dynasty and all that. From your perspective, maybe on the outside from a national view, you look at a move like bringing in Kyle Tucker. It's just not gone well. and it doesn't matter. It almost seems like they are so loaded and so good that whether it's injuries, a signing that doesn't work out that they paid an insane amount of money for, they just seem to be so far ahead of everybody else, good or bad for the sport.
2: Good. Good for the sport in that, in what they do, and that they set the standard. And what I'll be really curious about, and with all three of you and your experiences in being around pro sports, I think one of the unique dynamics of if we do get a salary cap in this industry in the coming years, which is possible, that the advantages will increasingly be on the things that the public does not see all the time. And what I will say, and Brady, you think about your career, and LeVar, you as well, the you're playing for different teams, and players know which teams treat their players the right way. Players know which teams do it right behind the scenes, how they take care of families, how they take care of their players, and the Dodgers do it all right. They've got former players who didn't even play for the Dodgers who want to then go work for the Dodgers because they realize how great they are in treating their employees and just developing their front office people. It's like this is the Harvard of sports organizations right now. People want to go there. They want to learn why they do things very well. And that is to their credit. And the way they do things away from the field of play impacts the way they do it on the field of play. And players talk. They're smart. Otani wanted to play there. Tucker wanted to play there. Mookie Betts wanted to play there. Freddie Freeman wanted to play there. It's not just the guys they draft and develop. They bring in great talent because of how they operate their organization. So they set the standard. They bring everyone else's level up. And if we're getting to a time in the future where the marginal dollar you can't always spend if there's a salary cap, what you can still do is operate your organization in the best possible way. And so what I'm saying is that the Dodgers are not just a top of the standings team. They are an industry leader, best in class, the way they do things in just about every way. And that, I believe, will make the industry and the sport stronger in the long run.
1: John, you mentioned culture, positive culture. I'm curious. I doing a little bit of research on and I'm not a big soccer fan, but just doing some of the conversations early on, there was the conversation points that there were more. This was the highest number concentration of players to play in the World Cup that had played abroad. And that might have been the reason why they were so competitive early on in the cup matchups, but they still were outclassed and
3: referring to the U.S. You're saying?
1: Yes, the U.S., of course. And realizing that once you get down to the elite powers, culturally speaking, is men's soccer in the U.S. going to be able to ever close the gap on some of these other powerhouse countries for the sport?
2: You know, it's a great question, LeVar. I think that eventually that gap will tighten. And within all of our lifetimes, the U.S. did reach a quarterfinal back in 2002. The sport wasn't as big then in the U.S. as it is now. But so it does, there is at least some proof that you can make the final eight. And in that game, it's forever ago, but if a handball had been fairly given, the U.S. might well have won that game and gotten to the semifinals. So it's possible. It can happen. There's two things I think about, though, with this. Number one, as much as there's been this robust conversation around pay to play, and it's all fair. There are certainly, we are not getting all of the best athletes and developing them all in the best ways in the U.S., which is a long discussion that we don't have time for right now. But I do think that there are ways to help the initial pipeline, broaden it out, bring more young people into the sport, and make it affordable for them. I think that is a big picture topic that all of us who are involved in sports, any sports parent, any sports coach, we all have shared responsibility in making that better. I do think that the MLS Next academies, which have only recently come into being in the last 10 years or so, we have yet to just based on the age that these players are, we have yet to see the full benefits of that. I think eventually we will, to where there are more players that are developed, at least initially from within the MLS system, that eventually they go and play in Europe. I think we will have a more talented team 4 years from now than we did this year. I really believe that based on the ages of some of the younger players, a lot of the players on this team that were key in the formation of what this team's identity was, they will be back, which is a good thing, by the way. This was a good team. It was a good team that had a bad game at the worst possible time. That's what happened. And were they as good as Belgium? Probably not in terms of talent and merit, but they were a lot closer to what that game appeared. So I'm an optimist. I think that we're going to continue to see more of our American players playing in top European leagues. The overall pipeline here domestically is getting better. And I'm a believer that the best is yet to come. And I think one of the things that you look at competitively, we're a year away from the women's national team being back at the Women's World Cup, and we are one of the dominant countries there with the way that women's soccer has grown so well in our country. So it can be done. The women have shown it. The men showed it right up until the last game this time around. So I'm a believer, gentlemen, that the best is still yet to come for U.S. soccer.
3: Yeah, I hope so. Hope that's the case. Build up a lot of momentum, I think, this World Cup. I want to stay on the topic. We talked about this earlier, too. The VAR replay system, if you will. Mm-hmm. And we have credited LeVar Arrington for being who they named the VAR replay system after JP.
2: That would be like the Spanish way of saying it, like LeVar.
4: I mean, LeVar. That's correct. To wash.
2: If you put the article at the beginning. So I think LeVar, you may even have, I mean, it's, you should, there's like a sponsorship. There's like a marketing thing there. We'll workshop that offline. Okay.
4: All right. Sounds good.
3: I was just saying, like, there's like a LeVar leap into the VAR to like actually watch it.
4: Leap into the VAR.
3: Nice. You know, there's been some controversy in regards to how it's been used, but I would argue, I think it's actually been great because it's cleaned up some of the flopping, at least in a couple instances. And it feels like that model's relatively quick compared to other sports and how they go about doing it. I mean, baseball has used kind of the strike ball, using that technology too has been great. Is this something you want to see expanded more upon as far as like how, I guess, the World Cup or how FIFA has implemented into soccer this year?
2: You know, Brady, I love this question because it became such a big topic and is in so many ways. And obviously the Flo Balogun decision, which is entirely a separate category, but it was related obviously to DeVar initially. A couple thoughts on this thing. Number one, it helps you get the calls right. And I fully agree with the Flo Balogun decision, which is entirely a separate category, but it was related obviously to DeVar initially. A couple thoughts on this thing. Number one, it helps you get the calls right. And I fully agree. The best part of it, this World Cup

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10: In Jersey, 78 westbound, delays approaching exit 24. Accident blocks the left lane. Delays 78 eastbound due to rubbernecking. No problems on 22 or 33. We're looking good on 80 and the turnpike. If you see a traffic problem, call their toll-free tip line, 855-ROAD-TIP. I'm Christy O'Brien.
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12: 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Top four teams of the world is ranked by FIFA, the four still playing in this World Cup. France is ranked number one, and the French have been the most impressive team. 6-0 by a combined score of 16-2 in the six games. Kylian Mbappe has 8 goals, 3 assists, and Ousmane Dembele, who was the FIFA Player of the Year in 2025, has added 5 goals. France takes on Spain tomorrow in Dallas. Spain began this World Cup by being unable to beat Cape Verde, but 5-0 since by a combined 11-1. They did need a late goal to get by Belgium in the quarterfinals. Argentina is 6-0, but could have lost any of their last 3 games, twice taking the lead in extra time. And there was that comeback from being down 2 goals against Egypt. The defending champs still alive. They'll play England Wednesday in Atlanta. World Cup championship game Sunday, MetLife Stadium in New Jersey. John Stanshower, Westwood One Sports.
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1: 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The Odd Couple with Rob Parker and Kelvin Washington. 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And The Ben Maller Show. 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
3: Dolphins are savages, man.
5: They are.
3: Yeah.
5: Only their football team was. That'd be nice. But that is not the case.
3: It's been a while.
5: By the way, speaking of football teams, congratulations.
3: Congrats.
5: The Seattle Seahawks.
3: Nice.
5: Got a new owner. Somebody finally bought the team there, Brady. Vinod Khosla has agreed to purchase the Seahawks, with league sources reporting the selling price that, of a little over $9.6 billion. So as part of the deal, which is subject to owner approval, the Khosla family will be required to relinquish its ownership stake in the 49ers.
3: Great cash, homie.
5: The family will become the Seahawks controlling owner. So, congratulations to them. And the Allens, who also, bought the team for $194 million in 1997 and then, end up selling it for $9.6 billion, which is wild that that's where we're at now.
8: Okay. Well, think about this too. Didn't they just sell the Trailblazers? So I believe that's like over $13 billion in sales of professional franchises.
3: Jeez.
8: Like, do we, I shouldn't even ask this question because we're on sports talk radio, but do we have a problem in America? Like, are we too into sports? Like, this feels like a bit much, right?
5: It's wonderful.
8: No? I mean, it's great, but at the same time, we're in it. So maybe we're like too into it. You know, like we can't see the fact that like this isn't great that we're that big into sports.
5: I had a buddy of mine, who he started up, he's really successful, does really well, but he started up two companies and has sold both of them and it's done really well. And I remember him telling me years ago after he sold the first one, I was like, hey, if you could run anything, what would it be? He told me a professional sports team. He said that would be, he's all because you're watching them continue to go up in value. And I remember him always telling me that. And you just see the way that these prices have gone. And $9.6 billion, I mean, the Cowboys, who knows if they ever sold them, which they won't, but what that would go for. It's just sports is king, man. We picked the right lane to get into, guys. Right? We picked the right one. So we should be proud of ourselves.
3: American pro teams are, I believe, the most valued franchises in the world.
5: More than soccer?
8: The Cowboys are, but like there's a few soccer teams that are up there too.
3: So yeah, they're up there. But I think the NFL has been like what dominated like the top five for quite some time. I believe it was like Dallas and New England at one point in time. I don't have the list, but
5: Man U's got to be up there.
8: Yeah, Man U's up there. It's Dallas, and then there's actually might be some EPL teams in there.
5: I'm a Leeds U guy personally, but yeah. Teach their own. Leeds, baby. Well,
3: but sports are important. It's always been a part of the culture all the way back to biblical times and all that stuff. It's always been there. So, you know, do we overvalue it? Hell yeah. But can it be undervalued at times? Yeah, it can be. So there's an interesting, I guess, maybe the middle ground is somewhere where everybody can kind of come and agree. But, you know, some people don't like sports at all. And some people just they can't live without it.
5: Those people are zeros. They don't count.
3: But would you say that an overly sports, like, I feel like overzealous sports fans are kind of like zeros too. I hate to say it, but yeah. Kind of, sort of.
5: Yeah.
3: Like get a life.
5: Yeah. I mean, you know, it's like some people can have a drink and some people are alcoholics.
3: Correct.
5: Like, I get it.
3: Or you can have more than a drink and still not abuse it to becoming an alcoholic.
5: I just can't imagine going through.
3: Which, by the way, Trish has learned how to make a LeVar Allen.
5: Oh, yeah?
3: After all these years. After all these years. 21 years together. She makes a hell of a drink. She just figured out how to make the ones I like at home.
5: You know what? I'll sign you to an extension.
3: Yeah.
5: All right,
3: oh, yeah. We're going to do an extension. Oh, she's locked in now.
5: Yeah.
3: She can do no wrong. You mess up, just make me a Long Island. We good.
5: She's not getting the franchise tag anymore.
3: No.
5: Long term.
3: Give her big max contract.
5: I can't imagine, and there are people like this, I can't imagine the human being that goes through life during the fall and is like, what are you going to do this weekend? I don't know. Not watch any football. And those people exist. And
3: yeah,
5: those people are losers.
3: Crazy. Yeah.
5: Those people are losers.
3: You got to watch some. It's un-American to not. So. Okay. You got to at least put it on your TV. Even if you don't want to watch it, you got to at least. Like, I don't always watch, but it's on my TV. And I'm going to have multiple views, too. Like, I'm going to have multiple games on. I just don't always watch.
5: But if you're not watching, what's the point of it on your TV?
3: Why not? It's really good. You just walk by, you see it, it's on, like, that's good. Like, football's on, like.
5: So just glance at it.
3: I definitely watched the hell out of college football, but for some strange reason, regular season, pro, unless it's like a really, really good matchup, it's just boring to me. Boring. Sorry.
5: Yeah.
3: I'll watch because I got to talk about it with you guys, but I'll have it on the television if I'm barbecuing or something like that or playing chess, you know?
5: I did want to, bring this up.
3: What you got?
5: Cause we were in the midst of, the John Pomerosi, LeVar Arrington love affair,
3: hater
5: segment, which is just,
3: you're a hater, bro.
8: I think you're being extra negative just because he never compliments you on any of your questions.
3: Just ask better questions.
5: But I did want to point this out, with
8: you. I got some likes in there or greats in there.
3: You
8: got
3: a love.
8: I get love.
3: Yeah.
8: Like love. When he said he loved that question from LeVar, I was like, all right, he wins. You know, that's over the
3: but
8: top.
3: But love is dope. Like, that's good. That's strong.
8: That's what I'm saying.
3: Jonas got, well, yeah, Jonas. No, that's how he responded.
8: Yeah.
3: Well, Jonas. Yeah. That's Jonas's that's response. That's all good.
5: I did want to
3: ask better questions.
5: I did want to point this out.
3: I'm going to give you the questions the next time to see if my questions truly are great.
5: Oh, we'll
3: because
5: swap
3: if
5: questions.
3: He says, yeah, we'll yeah, swap questions.
5: Of course. And you know how that'll go.
3: We're going to see how it goes.
5: He'll blow right by mine. And then whatever he gives you is going to be a great question.
3: We're going to see.
5: Every time.
3: We're going to do that next time we bring him on. Because I think it's the questions. It's not the person.
5: So I did want to
3: well,
5: just
3: it's
5: mention
3: both the
5: this.
3: Question and the person.
5: Yeah.
3: Okay, go ahead.
5: There's a lot there.
3: You want to mention the Dolphins?
5: No. Not the Dolphins who apparently smoke puffer fish underwater, according to LeVar.
3: They get fried.
5: According to LeVar, they pass them around passes. Like blunts.
3: Yes.
5: According to LeVar.
3: They be underwater getting fried.
5: I don't even know where do you even look that up? That is a lie.
3: It's not. It's the truth.
5: LeVar's like, they pass them around.
3: They be passing the puffer.
5: No, they
3: get
5: don't.
3: In the puff up and then they puff and pass. Dolphins really be having ciphers underwater. I'm still curious. Do marine life drink water? Do they drink water? That's my next. I got to figure that one out.
5: I don't know, man.
3: Do they drink? They got to drink water. But how do you drink it when you live in it? All right. Okay.
5: Yeah. It's very
3: strange. Like, do you breathe air? I mean, we live in there. Like, you breathe air. I don't know. Anyway, yeah. They do be getting high off the puffer fish, though.
5: Yeah, they do.
3: There you go. Frad.
5: That underwater Tussie.
3: Do they be passing their chicks too?
5: Or others. By the way, coming up next, we are going to, we are closing up shop here on a Monday morning with another edition of The Leftovers here on FSR.
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10: Heavy delays continue in Jersey. 78 westbound exit 24 accident blocks the left lane. Eastbound delays are due to rubbernecking. 22 eastbound at the off-ramp to northbound 33. Earlier vehicle fire still being cleared. No problems on 33 or 80. If you see a traffic problem, call their toll-free tip line, 855-ROAD-TIP. 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
18: What are the Lions saying by releasing Terrion Arnold before the legal process plays out? There was not enough there to keep him locked up without bond. The judge giving him, granted, $1 million is a pretty big number, but still able to reach the bond. So what are the Lions saying by releasing Terrion Arnold? This one is not that complicated. You don't need to be some kind of highly educated person from academia. If you're a top-level player, we know how this works. And it's really true in any business. In my business, in radio, same thing applies. But if you're elite, they'll wait for you. 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

0: Joe, Fox Sports Radio, LeVar Arrington, Brady Quinn, Jonas Knox with you here. We are going to be back on the air coming up tomorrow, same time, same place, 6 a.m. Eastern time, 3 o'clock Pacific. Pete Prisco is going to stop by and all the usual fun stuff here. 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Right after the show, today's pod will be posted. 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
1: Here's the leftovers.
0: All right, Larry, what do we got?
3: Well, FIFA is down to its 4 final teams, and I am officially excited for the final match. No, we do not know who's going to be in the game, but I do know that Justin Bieber has been added to the halftime show lineup. Yeah, he's going to be co-headlining with Madonna, Shakira, and the Boys That Sing. So pretty excited. Should be about a 20-25 minute musical spectacular.
4: I'm sorry, is that like another group? The Boys That Sing?
3: Yes, they are Boys That confused. Sing. They're called BTS.
5: Okay.
0: Oh, that's what BTS stands for.
3: Mm-hmm.
0: Oh.
4: Okay. I mean, that's... I mean, Shakira is a big enough deal as it is, but the Biebs too, that's a big deal.
3: Yeah, it is a big deal. Yeah. I'm excited.
0: Can't we have the rest of them just sit this one out and have Shakira do it? Isn't that possible?
4: I mean, what is wrong with you, dude?
0: Well, I'm sorry. I don't really give a rip about Boys That Sing. I just don't.
4: I'm with you on that. I'm just saying.
5: I thought BTS missed something out.
4: Yeah.
0: With what?
5: What else, Lorena?
3: Well, I want to touch on Haaland a little bit because Norway may have been eliminated, but I just want to say he is still just the hottest member of that team. He stayed 2 hours after their final match, after they were eliminated, and he signed autographs. He met fans, and I think that's really cool.
0: Oh, you a big fan of Haaland?
3: I would love to meet him, yeah.
0: Really?
3: Yeah.
5: Oh, no.
3: It's good to meet people, Brady. Socializing.
4: I'm not against you meeting him. I just feel like... we got to protect Haaland at all costs. And I'm not sure, you being the man-eater you are, what will you do to him?
0: You don't think Haaland looks a little bit like that guy who was in the painting in Ghostbusters 2?
4: Yeah, he does.
5: But
4: that doesn't change the fact that I'm concerned for Haaland's future if he runs into Lorena.
3: That's true. Haaland, give me a call.
4: No.
5: I mean...
4: might never be Sam again.
5: Maybe he might be in over his head.
0: Why?
5: I don't know.
0: A warrior, dog.
5: Lorena's a warrior.
3: He just seems like such a nice guy, you know?
5: And a nice guy needs what? You can't have good without having...
3: the ugly?
5: Good, bad, and ugly, but... I was going to say evil was the right response.
3: Oh.
5: Can't have good without evil. But, you know, anyway, all right.
0: Catch Lorena at Haaland. That'd be fun.
5: Can you imagine that?
3: Oh, we would be so cute.
0: Yeah.
5: Are y'all selling tickets?
3: Oh, and we're both, like, technically Norwegian, so, you know.
5: All right. All right.
0: Hey, it's Jonas Knox. 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
10: Heavy delays continue in Jersey. 78 westbound exit 24 accident blocks the left lane. Eastbound delays are due to rubbernecking. 22 eastbound at the off-ramp to northbound 33. Earlier vehicle fire still being cleared. No problems on 33 or 80. If you see a traffic problem, call their toll-free tip line, 855-ROAD-TIP. 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
2: Austin Reeves of the Lakers. What were you told about the Lakers' future before you signed? Did they give you any inkling?
3: Yeah, I mean, I had a lot of talks with Rob. I'm really close with Luka and JJ as well. And, you know, we're just building something that, you know, can be sustainable for not just now, but the future. I feel like I seen something the other day that I'm the oldest guy on the team and I'm 28. So it's actually crazy to me. We want to have success now and, 5 or 6, 7 years down in the future.
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2: Hope you had a great weekend, everybody. 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Dan and the Danettes, Dan Patrick Show. Fritzy's here. Dylan, Marv, Paulie, yours truly, and, of course, the backroom guys. You can have your say if you'd like. 877-3DP show. Operator Tyler sitting by. He'll take your phone calls. Best and worst of the weekend. What you saw that you liked, you didn't like. We say good morning if you're watching on Peacock. Thank you for downloading the app. And we say good morning to our radio affiliates around the country. Over 400 at last count. All right. World Cup coming up on Tuesday and Wednesday. France and Spain Tuesday. England and Argentina on Wednesday. And it's a 3 p.m. start. And you might wonder, why at 3 o'clock? Well, this is for the world, because 3 o'clock, our time, 8 o'clock, 9 o'clock around the world for the most part. So you want to make sure that you're going to be able to capture the European market there with France in England, Spain and Argentina as well. But the time difference, you know, you can be in prime time, and we seem to be okay. The numbers are pretty amazing. Of 3 o'clock start here in the United States. All right, we'll come up with a poll question. Play of the day, stat of the day. Stat of the day is always brought to you by Panini America, the official trading cards of the Dan Patrick Show. 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You can send a free 10-pack to a TP user that you know at dudewipes.com/roundcard. All righty. Couple other things. Let me clean up something that happened in Tahoe. We talked to the head coach of the Seattle Seahawks, Mike McDonald. And we had not had him on, but later I found out that he was a big fan of the show and said, even when he left, hey, you ever want me on during a bye week? Love to come on and talk a little bit more. We really enjoyed the conversation with Mike. Now, I kind of threw out a random question on getting help from somebody with a conflict of interest for the Super Bowl. And here is my question, so you will understand it in the context of which I delivered it. Who did you seek advice from going into the Super Bowl that might surprise me?
5: I wouldn't have surprised. I called John Harbaugh and I talked. He was great. Probably can't mention one guy that really helped us out that had some conflict of interest.
2: can we guess?
5: Sure. I don't know if I'm going to tell you, but go ahead.
2: Bill Belichick.
5: I'm not that cool.
2: You wouldn't have a phone call.
5: I've had a beer with Coach Belichick, and that was a pretty cool okay. day. But.
2: Who else would we guess? Kyle Shanahan?
5: No, Kyle. No.
2: Okay. Now, he did not say who it was on the show. Once he got up, we took some pictures. I said goodbye, and I said, oh, by the way, can you tell me? And he did tell me, and it's not Tom Brady. There was a lot of speculation Diana Rossini involved in this. If it's not Diana Rossini. The Boston media took off on this and just assumed that it was Tom Brady. Now, if you go back to Super Bowl week, remember Tom said he didn't have a dog in the fight, and that bothered Patriots fans. And maybe that's why people jumped to the, well, he didn't have a dog in the fight. Maybe he didn't want New England to win because it would do something to his legacy. Whatever your reasoning was, but Coach did tell me who it was, and I will keep that private, but I think it got out of hand with Tom Brady. I can tell you it was not Tom Brady. And did the name surprise me of who he told me? Not necessarily. But once again, Mike is the one who has that answer if he chooses to give that up. But he did tell me as he, you know, left our stage, and I will keep that private. I just wanted to make sure, because it felt like everybody was piling on Tom Brady. And I'm not here to defend Tom Brady in any way other than I'm giving you the facts of what happened. And I wanted to make sure that that didn't become all of a sudden it becomes the truth, because everybody keeps repeating it. Tom was not the person that Mike McDonald, had any kind of conversation with. From what he told me, there was one person. And I'll leave it at that. All right. Yeah, Paulie.
6: Like you said, this dominated Boston sports media. And I think it almost became a fact on Friday with Boston sports media. Going back to the Super Bowl when Brady said he didn't have a dog in the fight, they kind of put these two together. And I think a lot of people in Boston and Patriots fans are going to believe it's Brady no matter what is said.
2: Well, all I can tell you is that, you know, the way we went about this, I did ask the question. He's the one that brought up that they're, you know, somebody with a conflict of interest. I did think that it was Belichick. And he reiterated that when we were done. He said, no, it wasn't Bill, but I've had a couple of beers with Bill, but he was not the person with the conflict of interest. And neither was Tom Brady. And then people kind of ran with the Diana Rossini. And I'm like, no, not Diana Rossini. I didn't see that one coming, but, then all of a sudden people go, well, maybe she didn't want Mike Vrabel to win. And I'm like, I don't know anything about that other than that's not the name that Mike McDonald told me. All righty, Dylan, what's poll question today?
7: Well, Dan, Paulie sent this one over. In the World Cup Final Four, which we're down to now, who are you rooting for? Argentina, England, France, or Spain? All the big dogs.
2: Well, I picked England when it started, so I'll stay with England because they've got Harry Kane. I wish Erling Haaland was still in there, because when you're watching and you're not necessarily a fan, you're kind of on the periphery. You want to know what you're watching, who you're watching. Because sometimes it can be a little bit challenging where you go, I don't know who's good or who should I be watching. Mbappe, you're going to be watching. Messi, you're going to be watching. Harry Kane, you're going to watch. Jude Bellingham, you're going to be watching. So you have some names. And really, that's go back to March Madness. You kind of want to know who's special in the tournament, which team. Well, this is the final. These are the Blue Bloods. Now, you don't have Italy in there, but these are the Blue Bloods. This would be like, you know, Duke, North Carolina, Kansas, and throw in one more team. That's what you have here. It's the Blue Bloods for the Final Four. Also, I was told by a source over the weekend, get ready for expansion to the World Cup. We just expanded to 48. Well, now everybody realizes, man, the storylines, like Cape Verde, we would not have that in previous World Cups. So now you have these opportunities from smaller countries, fun stories. They can get in like a 16 seed, or it's the play-in tournament in March Madness. Everybody kind of looking at this, just like football is, and going, well, why don't we expand? Football is going to expand. March Madness is expanding, and the World Cup will expand as well. Now, is it going to get crazy to 72 teams, which I asked my source, and he said, I don't think so, but I wouldn't rule it out, because everybody was going to make money on this. Yes, Dylan.
7: Yeah, it almost feels like the Cape Verde run alone, and especially that last game against Argentina, basically probably sealed the deal in that department that they're going to expand.
2: Yeah, yes. I mean, once again, I don't know if we're going to complain about more soccer. I mean, as long as it's fun, this time of the year, there's nothing that's competing against it. And it's every 4 years. You'll get another storyline. Messi's not going to be playing. Ronaldo's not going to be playing. Now you're going to get maybe Erling Haaland 4 years from now, Mbappe 4 years from now. And then there's going to be stars that you haven't heard of yet. But there will be expansion with World Cup. Yeah, Paul.
6: It does feel like Erling Haaland of Norway is the guy who lost but won, because world famous for the past 5 years, world famous. But to break through in America as a soccer star, it takes some work. And he's got the game. He's got a lot of quirky stuff about his sleep and eating habits. And he's very, very recognizable. Like I think he's got a lot of career here going forward with the media.
2: Well, he's not coming here anytime soon to play, but he is sort of a Clay Matthews kind of guy, where he's instantly recognizable because of the hair, but he's built. Like, you know, soccer guys, I remember when I was in college and you'd have, you know, friends who were on the soccer team. And usually they were like 5'8", 150, 140. Like, he does look like he could be Clay Matthews. He's built like Clay Matthews. I mean, Mbappe is built as well. Yes, Dylan.
7: It feels a little bit like the changing of the guard that's happened in tennis recently with, like, as, you know, like Nadal and Federer and Djokovic kind of age out with Messi and Ronaldo. Now it's like Mbappe and Haaland. And those guys are sort of filling the void in the soccer department.
2: Yeah. Yeah. But it's fun to be able to watch and know what you're watching or who you're watching. And for the most part, these matches have all been pretty contested. I mean, the one dog was probably Team USA against Belgium. That was not a good match. I mean, Belgium dominated. But, you know, Team USA putting them in, you know, kind of makes it even worse of how bad that performance was. But, you know, I think we're seeing 2-1, 3-2. Scoring will probably be pretty low in these final four here. But it's been fun. And being in the United States helps out. Because we're able to watch it, and there's, if you don't go, you know somebody who's probably gone to a match. You see these stadiums, you know, aside from some weather issues, it's come off pretty, pretty clean. And I think there was a lot of speculation that, like, are people going to pay these ticket prices? Now, I don't know what the ticket prices turned out to be. I just know that they were pretty astronomical. In fact, I went to a charity auction, Boys and Girls Club, and it was $6,000 to go and see a match at the Meadowlands. And my wife, who I left with the checkbook, she goes, it just seemed like too much. And I go, and she goes, was it? And I go, actually, it probably wasn't, but it's okay. I'll watch it on TV. And I don't even think it was, you know, I'm trying to even think who was playing in it, but it wasn't a marquee game. Yes, Marvin.
8: Yeah, and I think America came off looking great, especially with all of the guys that came in from different countries talking about, man, I went to this place called Chili's, and it was amazing. And this guy cried after he had Waffle House.
2: Yeah.
8: So I think everyone came off looking good.
6: Who hasn't?
2: Yeah. Late at night, early morning, Waffle House. White Castle does that to me all the time. Yes, Dylan.
7: Yeah, there was, I believe, a French fan who said Waffle House was an indestructible fortress of violence and syrup. That's a direct quote.
2: Yeah, I think, you know, and you look at the fan bases, you know, the Scottish, Norway, like they come in, they take over the entire city. And just that atmosphere, I think that makes it, and they carry that energy to the stadium. And that's what you want. You just, it's like a college football SEC atmosphere. Like, man, there is no place I'd rather be. Yeah, Dill.
7: It's actually been great for, like bad teams in American sports. Like, my Mets, for example, the Norwegian fans took over Citi Field a few times doing like the rowing stuff. And, the Mets social media was like, perfect. We have something to post.
2: Yes, Todd.
9: And seeing how other parts of the world cheer, which is very different at times, you know, like Dylan said, the rowing, and they're singing, and they've got their own songs based on their country. It's just very refreshing other than the regular cheers you would get from the American fan base.
2: What kind of poll question do we have, Dylan?
7: So we got that one up. Todd sent me one over.
2: Okay.
7: How interested are you in where LeBron plays basketball next?
2: Hmm.
7: Extremely. Been tossing and turning in bed. Mildly curious. Or not at all. Just pick a team already.
2: All right. So who are you rooting for in the World Cup? One poll question. And how interested are you with LeBron? You know, for a guy in Hollywood and wants to be in Hollywood, he's not doing a good job with trying to come up with that Hollywood ending here. Now, the Hollywood ending would be with the Lakers. I'm talking about, like, it's a cliffhanger, kind of. But it's going to get to the point where we're kind of like, okay, I know how this ends. Now, I keep thinking Cleveland, and it feels like every day, every other day, hey, Miami. Hey, hadn't rolled out Golden State. Hey, what about Philadelphia? At this point, he's playing 1 year. He's going to do a documentary on this, and that's where he's probably saying, what is the ending going to be like? You know? Yes, Marvin.
8: I'm surprised with a lot of people in New York because I saw LeBron actually this weekend. I saw him at Yankee Stadium. LeBron to the Knicks, ? I'm shocked that didn't lead off ESPN Get Up.
2: Okay, did LeBron go to the Jay-Z concert?
8: He did. I saw him there.
2: Okay. Oh, were you there?
8: I was.
2: Whoa. Mm-hmm. Okay. Now, were you working or a guest of Jay-Z?
8: I was not a guest of Jay-Z. I just went there as a fan.
2: Okay.
8: And now I've come to the realization that LeBron and I, he's our favorite rapper. Our favorite rapper now is a legacy act.
2: Okay.
8: I come to the realization, like, oh, when's the new music? Fine. Just give me the old stuff and I'm good to go. He's basically Billy Joel.
2: Okay. But Eminem was out there to introduce him.
8: So Eminem came out. He did a song with him called Renegade. And then he did Lose Yourself. The stadium was rocking when Lose Yourself came on. It was unbelievable being in there.
2: I still go back to that quote from Charles Barkley. He said, who would ever thought, and I'm going to paraphrase, that the best golfer would be black and the best rapper would be white with Tiger and Eminem. We saw Barkley in Tahoe.
6: I hadn't heard that before.
2: Oh, you never?
6: Yeah. I didn't hear that.
2: Yeah, Charles. Yeah. Who would have thought? Best golfer is black and the best rapper is white. We'll come back. I have more information. Well, I'll save it. But it has to do with USA Soccer. Got some information for you that I think you'll find very interesting. But we'll get to your phone calls coming up. Best and worst of the weekend. We're back after this. Dan Patrick Show. The Cup down to the Final Four. Got matches on Tuesday and Wednesday. 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
12: Got our poll question. Got a couple of them for the first hour. Final four, who are you rooting for? Also, the LeBron situation. How interested are you as we get closer to free agency or more free agency? And I'm wondering, with LeBron, do you wait for a team or do you decide that you're going to go to a team and then see what they do in free agency? But we'll discuss that coming up in a moment. 877-3DP show, as we always do every Monday, best and worst of the weekend. I got this information over the weekend. The FIFA disciplinary committee is comprised of 18 members. Now, remember with Flo Balogun, with the automatic ban, and then it was lifted, the USA striker. So when that decision was made to lift the automatic ban, which is an unprecedented action, it was done by one person. And one person only, from what I'm told. Chairman Mohammed Al-Kamali of the United Arab Emirates. The committee was neither informed nor consulted. The UAE is a top-tier relation to the Trump family's business interest and government relationships. This was one person who made this decision. So when President Trump said he is the one that made this happen, he probably did. But my source said that this came from the chairman, Mohammed Al-Kamali of the United Arab Emirates. So the committee wasn't even told of this. And that's why there was this pushback from the committee to say, you know, there's going to be issues here. There's going to be trouble here. But the committee was neither informed nor consulted. This was one person who made that decision, and that's 18 members of the disciplinary committee, and they didn't even know about it. One person made that decision, and President Trump did say that he, you know, is the reason for it. And from what my source told me, probably true. Okay. Paulie, you got a poll question for LeBron or just a question about LeBron?
13: I'm just kind of soaking in what you just told us because that changes a lot of stuff.
12: Well, that's why the reaction was, wait a minute here. And then there was, okay, from what I was also told, there was going to be repercussions from the United States and the president towards FIFA and the other way around. So it was almost like, you know, two forces colliding here. And then all of a sudden, I think cooler heads prevailed and they're like, okay, we're going to let him, but I think we're not going to forget that you're going to lift this ban because that's unprecedented what happened. And then what I was told, it was one person who went above everybody here. And this is a person who has relationships with the Trump family and business relationships as well. Yeah, Paul.
13: That's really interesting because all the reports I've seen is that there is a tool for FIFA to right a perceived wrong during the World Cup, but it's committee based and they can get together and say like that thing was not adjudicated right and fix it if it was not done well in the match. That's wild. So my LeBron question for you, it kind of goes back to what you said. If you were LeBron, do you sign with your team as early in the free agency process as possible so you can now help pick the supporting characters?
12: Is free agency going on right now?
13: Yes.
12: Okay, so I don't know if Cleveland re-signed Donovan Mitchell. The 76ers, they made the trade for Jaylen Brown. So we've been in free agency for a week. July 6th, I think it started. I don't know. You know, Miami made the trade for Giannis. By the way, what a strange headline. Bam Adebayo and Tyler Hero. And apparently they got into an altercation, and Bam Adebayo punched Tyler Hero, gave him a black eye. They were in Vegas. And then the jokes were that Bam Adebayo landed more punches than Conor McGregor did.
13: Oh, wow. Technically true.
12: Yes, it was. What a bizarre, like, I'm not a Conor McGregor fan. I just like saying his name, Conor McGregor. He hadn't fought for a while. Okay. They're going to, you know, trot him out there. What is he, 36, 37? Trying to do things maybe you could do when you're 26, 27? And then it ended. Wait a minute. What happened here? Wait, it's over? And all of a sudden you go, yeah, it's over. And I go, okay. And then all of a sudden you're going, well, wait a minute here. Was he injured prior to the fight? And all I can remember is when they had the weigh-in and he ran out and he got right in, Holloway's, you know, mug there, grill. And I thought, well, he seemed like he was, you know, sprite and lively and active. But then the knee injury there, you know, it's like old people. Like, we'll have things that happen to us. And I'm like, what happened? I have no idea. My hip, I got to get a hip surgery here. Yes, Marvin.
14: Conor McGregor's return was kind of like Aaron Rodgers when he first got to the Jets.

0: And it ended, like, people were coming in with drinks or food, and it's over. So they were out getting, I think it was Ken Norton at the Garden. And I'm trying to think, was Jerry Cooney in that fight, Paulie?
1: You've got a good memory, but there's three of them. The great heavyweight Ken Norton had three first-round knockouts at Madison Square Garden in his career. Jerry Cooney, 81. Ernie Shavers, we liked him.
0: Yeah, the big acorn.
1: Yep.
0: No, his head looked like an acorn.
1: Yes, it was pointed.
0: Yeah, they go. And he might have been the hardest puncher in boxing history.
1: He was really cool. 1979, and Dwayne Bobic, knocked out. Bobic in
0: Dwayne
1: 77.
0: Bobic. Yes. But you see these people bringing food in, and all of a sudden they go, wait, what happened? And Jerry Cooney is slumped in the corner, and that was it. Like Mike Tyson fights, I would always tell people, get in your seat. Like, get in your seat early. And especially when we were in Atlantic City and I saw Michael Spinks go down in the first round and Marvis Frazier go down in the first round. And you'd have people who were still coming in. And you turn around and you go, yeah, it's over. Wait, it's over? Yes, Dylan.
2: Yeah, I think with MMA, a lot of times the undercard is actually better than the main event. Yeah. But it is there. I would almost guarantee you there are people who are like, oh, we got to get back to our seats. McGregor's about to,
0: Well, didn't Drake put $1 million on Conor McGregor?
2: That historically has not worked out well.
0: He's not a good gambler, but he must have some kind of reciprocation with a gambling site, because it feels like him and Floyd Mayweather, it feels like they lose a lot. Yes, Paulie.
1: I was watching the McGregor fight with a bunch of MMA guys, and when McGregor came out, it almost looked like a boxer trying that first punch knockout, those jump kicks he was doing. But three times in a row, he like slipped and went to the canvas. And the announcers, you could hear him go, I don't know what's going on here, but he's not stable. They said that right in the moment, too. It looked weird in the moment.
0: Yes, Todd.
3: Do you still sit down with your tray of food, even though everyone's leaving and the fight's over? You bring it out to the lobby? Do you ask for a bag and take it to the car?
0: I would. I would sit there. Can I finish my drink here? Yeah, that was wild. I'm not the biggest MMA fan, but I understand, you know, the attraction to it. And I haven't been to one. And, you know, people say, and it's kind of like hockey. You got to go, because hockey's just different. When you're there, NASCAR, there's certain sports that are different when you are there. And I would say any kind of auto racing, certainly NASCAR, hockey, and I've been to a lot of boxing matches, a lot of them. And I've seen Tyson, interviewed Tyson when he was, you know, 1986, first time I met Mike. So I've been around all of those boxers. Boom Boom Mancini to Vito Anafermo to, you know, Sugar Ray, Duran, Leonard, you know, all of those boxers. But boxing might be the most magical moment where you're in it, that bell rings, and it's two guys. And one guy is probably not going to walk out of the ring. There's just something about it. Now, horse racing's another one. In person, now it's exciting on TV because they make it exciting. You know, the camera angles and the announcing. But when you're there and it's 2 minutes, and all of a sudden it's like, there they go to here they come. And just those final 12 to 15 seconds. I'm going to go to Saratoga in a couple of weeks for some horse racing. I'm going to go up there, I think, for that Saturday in a couple of weeks. Yes, Marvin?
4: I've done a couple of Terrence Crawford fights, and there's kind of still a level of pageantry that comes with boxing where the guys are suited and booted in tuxes, and they're bringing their, you know, beautiful women with them. It just feels like that would have been that times 10 in the 70s and 80s. When boxing was at its peak.
0: Oh, man, there are some characters that I witnessed. Whew. At the Garden, Atlantic City, like you're probably seeing some made men. I mean, there was some stuff like you're like, and a guy who was Bert Sugar, you know, legendary Bert Sugar, chronicled the sport. And he would always say, he'd have his cigar with him and he'd say, my man, there's certain things you don't ask about. And I'd be like, hey, who's that? Is that his wife? And I remember him saying, my man, there's certain things you just don't ask. Yeah, Paulie.
1: Right along that story.

0: storyline, Frank Sinatra, the great singer, he was a credentialed journalist, a photographer for Life magazine with the Ali Frazier Fight of the Century, March 8th of 71. You could see him right next to all the other photographers taking pictures.
1: Thank you, Paulie, for telling us who Frank Sinatra was.
0: Oh, just
1: legendary singer.
0: Old school people, you know, young 20-year-olds.
1: Frank Sinatra was there in Lewiston, Maine, when Ali fought Sonny Liston. Like, Sinatra loved boxing. And I think he might have taken Ava Gardner, his girlfriend at the time. Maybe his, I don't know if he married her or not. Google her. Spectacular. But yeah, he was there in Lewiston, Maine, when they had the Ali, that's the Phantom Punch. Do you know that they created a beer called the Phantom Punch, or it's Punch? And I got it up in Lewiston, Maine. Somebody gave me a case of Phantom Punch. Yes, Todd.
2: And no matter how much you hype up player introductions in any other sport, when you see them come into the arena and they're slowly marching their way up, and especially the champion holding up the belt and they've got their entourage and they're leading their way into the ring, I don't think anything can match that.
1: I know what you're doing.
2: What am I doing?
1: You want to do your Rocky impersonation?
2: I absolutely was not.
1: No, you do.
2: I've been to a few fights, not as many as you.
1: Do you want to do your Mills Lane?
2: Let's get it on.
1: No.
2: Mike, you bit him. Mike, you bit him. That's a point.
1: How many boxing matches have you been to, Todd?
2: I'd say like four.
1: Really?
2: Yeah, three or four. I saw a De La Hoya fight in L.A. I saw one of the Holyfield Bows.
1: Oh, okay.
2: I saw like a Norris McCallum or something fight. I saw about three or four.
1: Yeah. But when I worked in New York, there was always something going on at the Garden, always fights. And then, you know, when they started doing Atlantic City, that was when they, when Ali came in. What was the chant? Ali Bumbaye? And you just hear this. And once again, I brought this up before, but since we're on the topic of boxing, it's got to be one of the top five moments I've ever witnessed in my life in sports, that you just heard this. It started, you know, Ali Bumbaye, Ali Bumbaye, Ali Bumbaye, Ali Bumbaye. And he came in, and this was for a Tyson fight, and he had all of these people, hundreds of people behind him. And it was so powerful. And the fact that he came in and fight didn't last very long. But that moment has stayed with me for, 40 years. Yes, Marvin.
3: Ali's such an interesting figure. To you, when did he become a beloved figure?
1: The Olympics in Atlanta. It took a long, long time. But when people saw him out there, with Parkinson's and trembling, and lighting the torch, that's when I think America looked at him differently. Because when he wasn't going to go into the war. He said, look, I don't have any problem. I forget what the phrase was. I don't have any problem with the Viet Cong. And his religion. And he said, no, look, they took away his title for 3 years. Even when he came back to fight Joe Frazier, it felt like America was rooting for Joe Frazier because Joe Frazier was America. Who's this Muhammad Ali, Cassius Clay, flamboyant? Like, all of these other guys are all imposters when it comes to, I'm going to tell you what I'm going to do. I'm not afraid to, like Joe Namath in 1968-69, like, I guarantee, like, Ali did that with every fight. He was Joe Namath for every fight. I'm going to tell you when I'm going to knock you out. I'm going to write a poem about knocking you out. There's nobody like him. And considering, you know, the turbulent times with war and protest, African-American, like you had to be there. And look, I wasn't old enough to have covered that. Later on in life, I had a chance to spend time with Muhammad. In fact, I was at the hospital when he checked in New York with Parkinson's. And I had to do a story on that, you know, kind of finding out what Parkinson's was. And then it turns out Howard Cosell had Parkinson's. And one of the saddest moments I ever had was I was with my boss, Bill McPhail, who ran CNN Sports, and he was friends with Ali or with Howard Cosell. And we were at a press conference. I think the baseball strike had just ended. And I remember Howard was trying to pour himself water and you could see him shaking. And then my boss said, hey, pours water. And so I picked up the pitcher from him, and then I poured his water, but his hands were shaking so badly. And, you know, he was spilling the water. Now, it was just us three at this table, but I just, the fact that Ali and then, you know, Howard Cosell. All right, let me take a break. We've turned on the blinker from the right lane, going all the way to the HOV. We'll come back. We'll update our poll results, and we'll get to your phone calls. Best and worst of the weekend after this. 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
9: In the air to left center field, and that's going to get down. Oh, it's dropped by the center fielder, and Mangum's going to wind up at third, and just for fun, a head first dive. Mayhem! Mayhem! Mayhem in the Berg!
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1: Ooh.
10: We'll start with Tuesday, 3 p.m. Eastern, France versus Spain in Arlington, Texas, Dan.
1: All right. Well,
10: what is the lowest price for a single ticket?
1: Well, Spain is stacked. $2,300.
10: Anyone want to go higher or lower?
1: Yes. Yes, Todd?
11: I'm going to go higher and say $3,100.
1: Okay. Dylan?
12: I'm going to go low and say $1,700.
1: All right. Marvin?
13: I'm going to say $2,200.
10: You can get into France versus Spain for $1,490.
1: All right.
10: That's friendly.
1: Yeah.
10: Okay, here we go. Mercedes-Benz Stadium in Atlanta, Georgia. England versus Argentina. Guess the price.
1: $3,400. Todd?
11: $2,850.
1: Dylan?
12: $2,450.
1: Marvin?
13: $3,000.
10: $2,895.
1: Whoa, Todd.
11: I'll take both showcases there.
1: Yeah. How about the final?
10: Oh, okay. Now, this is in East Rutherford, New Jersey, not West Rutherford, at MetLife Stadium.
1: Nobody ever talks about West Rutherford.
10: It's the best.
1: Okay.
10: The bonus coverage is there's a halftime show of BTS, Shakira, and Justin Bieber. Not just the match.
1: Okay.
10: Guess the get-in price.
1: $5,600. Todd?
11: $4,720.
1: Dylan?
12: $7,100.
1: Marvin?
13: $6,500.
10: $6,749.
1: Congratulations. That's the get-in prices for the semifinals and the final. All right, couple of phone calls. Chris in Syracuse. Good morning, Chris. Best and worst of the weekend.
14: Hey, thanks, Dan. Yeah, I got a best and worst and a couple of comments. Yeah, Muhammad Ali was the king of the nicknames. I think my favorite was Ernie Shavers as the acorn. And Dan, in my area, a lot of Buffalo Bill fans, and they all can't wait for the new stadium opening up. And a lot of the Bills' history to be displayed at their new digs. And it's not a surprise, but not a mention of maybe the greatest Bill of all time, O.J. Simpson. It's as if he's been erased from Bills' history. And I guess sometimes you can separate the art from the artist, but in this case, yeah, the juice just isn't worth the squeeze. And the best, as you mentioned, Dan, at the World Cup this weekend, it turned out pretty much all chalk, all the favorites in the semis. And like you always say with the NCAA basketball tournament, you root for the underdogs early, but when you get to the Final Four, you want to see four great teams. And that's what we have in this year's Cup. And another best, maybe the most anticipated game in Washington Wizards history this weekend, which just happened to be a summer league game, lived up to the hype. Both top picks look great. And a worse, no Mizorowski, Paul Skeens, or Shohei pitching for NL in Tuesday's All-Star game. That's too bad.
1: Thank you, Chris. Buddha in San Francisco. Hi, Buddha.
15: Happy Monday, boys. Big shout out to the BRGs, Jade and Joe. Let's go, Marvin. Dan, what a great week in Lake Tahoe. It was so fun hanging out with you guys, seeing some of DP Nation come out to Edgewood, check out the show. Super special, man. Best of the weekend, seeing Nate Bargatze on Saturday night, Dan, in Tahoe. He had Ray Romano open up for him, and he killed it. He didn't go blue. He never put his hands in his pants, and everyone was laughing. You see what I did there, Fritzy? And worst of the weekend, Conor McGregor going down in the first 90 seconds. What? I didn't even know he was still fighting. I mean, he left me shaking my head and just thinking, not good.
1: Thank you, Buddha. Great seeing you as well. Cody in Texas. Hi, Cody.
16: Hey, good morning, Dan.
8: Just piggybacking off of Buddha there, yeah, worst of the weekend is definitely Conor McGregor. Kind of reminded me, especially with the hype, of the Tyson McNeely. You know, Tyson was coming back, and then, you know, I think, you know, like you were speaking earlier, 10 seconds later, the fight's over, and everyone's kind of sitting there, you know, kind of what's going on. But, man, best of the weekend, looking forward to it. Actually going to the Spain-France match tomorrow will be my first match. Looking forward to it.
1: All right. Thank you, Cody. The ESPYs are this week, right? Aren't they like Wednesday night? Didn't it used to be the greatest night in sports? I remember when I worked there, we'd always have to be, we had to say, hey, the ESPYs, the greatest night in sports. Yes, Dylan.
12: Does anyone have any idea who's hosting it?
1: I was just going to ask that question. I don't know who is hosting the ESPYs. What, Todd?
11: It's that SNL, I can't think of his name. Paulie may have it.
1: Yeah, Paul.
10: Marcelo Hernandez.
11: There you go.
1: Okay.
10: It's live, July 15th, 2026.
1: Live?
10: I have live. It's been taped in the past. This one appears to be live.
1: Yes, John.
11: Is it the best night when almost nothing's going on in sports? Granted, this year is the World Cup, but usually that would be the part of the sense that should be in there.
1: Yeah, I'm fine with it. And, you know, usually they have a couple of great awards, you know, that you focus on somebody who's done something remarkable. You know, we've certainly had other moments, Craig Sager and Stuart Scott, Jim Valvano. There's usually one of those moments every ESPYs. Yes, Marvin.
13: Don't forget Michael Jordan coming back from baseball.
1: Oh, my God.
13: Monica Sella's getting stabbed. Michael Jordan came back from curveballs.
1: I had to give out that award with Bill Murray to Michael Jordan for comeback athlete of the year. And Bill Murray even says to Michael Jordan, because we had an interview with Jordan, and Bill's like, but Monica Seles got stabbed. And Jordan like had that uncomfortable laugh because Michael Jordan, comeback athlete of the year. Yeah, Paulie.
10: I think one of my favorite moments was Jamie Foxx, and he sang Tennis Ball to Serena Williams.
1: Yep.
10: That was cool.
1: All right, 1 hour in the books, two more to go on this Monday. More phone calls, update the poll results, 877-3DP-SHOW. Email address, dp@danpatrick.com, Twitter handle @DP-SHOW. Fritzy, Dylan, Marv, Paulie, yours truly. 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

0: That's got to be an awful feeling. 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
0: 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Like, he's always pretty solid on his goal calls.
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1: This is the one time it doesn't matter what anyone thinks or has to say or anything. Analysts, opinions, all that. 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
0: Dan brings you the biggest guests in the world of sports and the best interviews.
2: Austin Reeves of the Lakers. What were you told about the Lakers' future before you signed? Did they give you any inkling?
3: Yeah, I mean, I had a lot of talks with Rob. I'm really close with Luka and JJ as well. And, you know, we're just building something that, you know, can be sustainable for not just now, but the future. I feel like I seen something the other day that I'm the oldest guy on the team and I'm 28. So it's actually crazy to me. We want to have success now and, 5 or 6, 7 years down in the future.
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2: Hour two on this Monday. Best and worst of the weekend. Gang's here back in the home Man Cave. The Minister of Humor, Fritzy. Fritzy, who turned down an opportunity to have Nate Bargatze maybe write him a joke or two. He is not going to get back on that stage anytime soon.
5: He said he was too busy anyway building his amusement park.
2: We could only hope that we'll get Fritzy back on stage. Now, I'm going to be shooting Grown Ups 3 coming up in a couple of weeks. I can revisit the topic with Adam Sandler and David Spade if you would like me to.
5: I think I would like that, actually.
2: You would?
5: I think I would. Okay. I think I was being very stubborn and, just the whole nervousness and not being the originator of the jokes and... I think the smart play, as long as I kind of have the guts to go back out there eventually, is to work in something that some of the greats are writing for you.
2: What if they say no?
5: I would have hurt feelings, but I would understand that there was a one-time deal and that I didn't say yes the first time.
2: But you do know that comedians don't write all their material.
5: Yeah, I see. I watch at the end of like a special and then there's a whole list of writers.
2: Yes.
5: And a whole team that sits there together.
2: It's rare when a comedian writes his own material. All of his own material.
5: I'm coming around to that.
2: Okay. So the fact that you... could get laughs, but you would have to give credit to somebody, says a lot about you.
5: Does it? Especially for the likes of Sandler, Spade, and Bargatze. Who the hell do I think I am? Just take the joke from some of the greats.
2: I say that almost every day.
5: I don't know. But bring that ego down a little bit.
2: Yes, Paul.
6: If Sandler writes for Fritzy and Fritzy bombs, he will somehow find a way to blame the material.
2: Yes. Yes, Dylan.
7: Didn't Nate Bargatze say, though, that Todd could write his material and then Nate would give him notes / edit it?
2: Yeah, even that is pretty amazing. That Nate Bargatze would take some time out to help you. And then you were kind of dismissive with the offer. Just like when Adam Sandler says, Todd, I'll help you. I'll write some stuff for you. And you go, nah, I don't think
5: that's so. Okay, this, man. I got this. I got this. I know what I'm doing there.
2: Yes, Dylan.
7: I'm kind of on Todd's side here. I think that part of what would make that special is getting laughs from his own material. So I understand him wanting to kind of do it on his own.
2: But here's the difference that you would actually get laughs. Todd hasn't gotten laughs. Now you could get laughs. It'd be like if Ray Allen said, hey, I want to help you with your jump shot. And I go, no, I don't want to give you any credit. Now, not that I need any help from Ray Allen, but if Marvin... You know, when I said to Ray Allen, when Marvin was with me and we saw Ray Allen in Tahoe, I said, his jump shot is like Anthony Mason. And he goes, I played with Anthony Mason. Anthony Mason said, not everybody can shoot like you, Ray. So he knows exactly how Marvin shoots with no touch whatsoever. Alrighty, 877-3DP-SHOW. Email address, dp@danpatrick.com. Twitter, handle it, DP Show. Stat of the day brought to you by Panini America, the official trading cards of the program. Good morning, those watching on Peacock. Thank you for allowing us into your home or office or wherever you might be. And we say good morning to our radio affiliates as well. Golf's oldest major comes to NBC and Peacock. It'll be the Open Championship. Defending champ Scottie Scheffler looks to retain the claret jug. That'll be live coming up Thursday, Friday, Saturday, and Sunday. One of my favorite events. Now, I think it has something to do with the timing of it, that when you have it in July, not a lot going on. But I love waking up in the morning, early morning, watching golf. And who knows, in July, in Scotland or Ireland or England, man, they could be bundled up over there. You just never know. But having played those courses, when people watch it on TV, you're like, I don't know where you hit it. Now, having four caddies, having caddies there to help you, because they basically say, you see that over it? And if you can understand, you know, their accent, then you just follow what they tell you to do. But it is a whole different way of playing golf. Now, I couldn't do a steady diet of it because the weather is attached to that as well. And I've played in weather over there. I played at Bally Bunyan, where the winds had to be 35 miles per hour. I played in snow at a course called Tralee. There was actually snow, and we were the only ones on the course. Of course we were the only ones out there. But I love that they kind of take whatever, you know, God gave us, the earth, and they just build a golf course. You know, we build a golf course. We bring in dirt and take down. They basically just said, all right, we'll put a golf course right here. Yes, Dylan.
7: I was going to ask you if you could pick either to win the U.S. Open or the Open Championship. What would you, Dan Patrick, rather have?
2: I would say the Open Championship.
7: Yeah.
2: At St. Andrews.
7: If it's elsewhere.
2: Well, I'm just saying, if you said I could win the Masters or I could win the Open at St. Andrews, or you said that I could win the U.S. Open at Pebble Beach, that could be tricky for me. I would say the Masters, because it's that green jacket. I mean, that's forever. You don't forget who wins the Masters. You might forget some people who've won the Open Championship or the U.S. Open. Yes, Dylan.
7: I did like how, I believe this was the first year, but at the American Century Championship, the winter gets a lab coat.
2: Yeah.
7: Now, too.
2: Yeah.
7: It's a nice touch.
2: Yeah. Yes, Todd.
5: I heard playing in Bally Bunyan is quite a feat.
2: Let's see.
5: I thought that was really
2: good. You know what you need? A writer.
5: Oh, come on. Bally Bunyan is quite a feat. You get bunions on your feet.
2: You like that, don't you?
5: I do like that.
2: I don't like comedians who laugh at their jokes.
5: I don't either, but in that case, when you said Bally Bunyan, I'm like, I got to say, that's quite a feat playing a Bally Bunyan. Very proud of that.
2: All righty. Dylan, which poll question, hour two, and what did we end up with in hour one?
7: All right, some results from hour one, Dan. In the final four of the World Cup, who are you rooting for? Argentina, England, France, or Spain? Would you like to guess who's leading?
2: England.
7: You would be correct at 43%. And how interested are you in where LeBron plays basketball next? Extremely, mildly curious, or not at all? 62% say not at all.
2: Oh.
7: Yeah.
2: Oh, I'm really interested. I mean, there's a lot attached to this because this is the final season. And I bring this up because I never lose sight of it. I've followed Steph Curry's career. We've had him on when he was at Davidson. I might still be in this job when he retires. LeBron James, my career with ESPN, you know, after ESPN has been kind of close to LeBron's career. Because it's been 20 years since I left the mothership. So I'm watching a start to finish career with a lot of these guys. So I'm fascinated about that. Is there anything any team is going to do before they would bring in LeBron? That, I think, is the intriguing part of this. Because Cleveland's done something, Philadelphia's done something, Miami's done something really, really big. Now, Donovan Mitchell re-signing is not really, really big, but it's important. And then I look at Philadelphia with what they did with Jaylen Brown. And then I look at Miami with Giannis. Those are three big things. Now, Golden State didn't do anything. And I don't know if we're going to have percentage of, there's a 5% chance he goes to Golden State. I don't see Golden State happening. I'd love for it to happen. But I still think, I thought all along it was Cleveland, that he would bookend his career, he'd go back, and he would do a documentary. And he's also got to fit in. Like the team you're going to, you know, 76ers got two young backcourt guys. You just get Jaylen Brown. Now, we've seen LeBron can fit in because he had to kind of figure this out with Luka, Austin Reeves. By the way, that answer from Austin Reeves, when I said, why did everybody overlook you? He goes, well, I'm white and unathletic. And I go, that was an honest answer. Like, I don't find him unathletic. I just, like, I don't think when I say Austin Reeves, man, that's an athlete. I just say it's a basketball player. For a guy who is unathletic to score 40 points a couple times in his career, averaged 23 a game last year, I don't think you can be unathletic and do that. He knows how to play basketball. But he is 6'5", and he is feels like 180 to 190 pounds. Like, there's nothing imposing about him. And then you put the headband on him, and then you're like, oh, you know, was he a teammate of Jackie Moon in semi-pro with Will Ferrell? By the way, I think Will Ferrell this Friday is going to join us. And I think Darius Rucker. Yeah, I get credit for the bookings,
5: Todd.
2: You
5: certainly do. You absolutely do.
2: Yes, Paul.
6: I think we need another phrase or word for unathletic, because Austin Reeves isn't unathletic. Jalen Brunson isn't unathletic. They're not explosive. They don't play above the rim. They don't break ankles, but Jalen Brunson does. But they're not unathletic. We need another phrase. And I don't know what it is.
2: I don't know. I'd have to confer with Stephen A. Smith. He tends to be good on those labels. Yes, Marvin.
8: I'm with Paulie completely, because there's video of Jalen Brunson in high school dunking the ball with relative ease. And I was like, guys, these are NBA. These are the 1% of the 1%. 1% of guys play Division I basketball. 1% of them play NBA basketball. This is the creme de la creme. The thing with Austin Reeves is, and we talked about this when we were in Tahoe, is his lack of maybe definition in his arms. There's no muscles to him, right? When we say Cooper DeJean, oh man, deceptively athletic. I keep going back to that because I was like, man, have you seen him? Like, I saw the Eagles live in person. I was like, no. I saw him with his shirt off. No. There's nothing deceptive except you're judging somebody by the color of his skin.
2: Yes.
8: MLK wouldn't want that.
2: No, I think it's just there's certain athletes that they accomplish something by not doing what we think is the norm. Like, you got to be able to jump. I remember growing up, you got to be able to dunk. You got to be able to dunk. Like, I was obsessed. And then I remember the first time I dunked. What didn't change me as a basketball player, but I remember if you can dunk, now you're athletic. And then I realized that wasn't the case. Austin Reeves doesn't need to win by dunk. Ja Morant has more talent than probably anybody in the NBA. Like, true athletic, raw talent. I don't want him on my team. Luke is not explosive. Jalen Brunson knows how to play basketball. That's we all run into people like this where you go, I don't know how he does it, but he does it. When you're shooting jumpers over Wembanyama, when you're driving by people, dribbling in a confined area, athleticism comes in a variety of ways. I think we all get caught up in how fast and how high. And Jalen Brunson, front and center, he just knows how to play the game. Yeah, Dill.
7: Yeah, I mean, Cooper DeJean's a white cornerback. Like, that guy has to be a freak athlete in the first place. But yeah, like you just said, it's really just what's your definition of athleticism. Throwing a baseball 100 miles an hour is a pretty athletic feat. Like, it's not just one box.
2: Yeah, but we've seen guys who go out there and throw out the first pitch. Like, truly great athletes. And then, you know, they'll throw the ball in the dirt or to the, like, there's certain things. And then I could have somebody who can throw the ball 100 miles an hour who couldn't do the other things that these other athletes do. It's, I do that really, really well. Yeah, Dill.
7: Yeah, I mean, we saw it literally last week in Tahoe. It's like golf can be like the great equalizer from all these crazy athletes. It's not considered like, oh, golf is like an athletic feat, but it paralyzes other athletes sometimes.
2: Well, here's LeBron trying to figure out golf.
7: Yeah.
2: And I think we would acknowledge one of the greatest athletes of all time. Michael Jordan with baseball. Now, I do think if Mike had grown up playing baseball instead of basketball, that he could have been a great baseball player. There's not many Bo Jacksons where he can, and I played golf with Bo. He's a good golfer as well. But when you have football and you have baseball, okay, that's just pure athleticism right there. That's where you go, ah. He's the 1% of the 1% of the 1%, that would be him. All right, let me take a break. We'll settle on poll question for hour two. Phone calls, operator Tyler's sitting by. He'll take those calls. So World Cup resumes on Tuesday, France and Spain. England, Argentina will be on Wednesday. We'll come back after this, Dan Patrick Show. Are you one of the 7% of adults in the U.S. who are searching for an alternative to sleeping in a bed? 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
10: Not all screen time is created equal. And a new study out of Sweden is helping us understand this even better. So researchers followed more than 20,000 people over nearly two decades and determined that passive screen time, like sitting on the couch and watching television, raise someone's risk of dementia. But if they did something active, like reading, puzzles, or interacting with other people, this same group of people saw their risk of dementia drop. Just like you gotta put the work in to keep your body in shape as you age, you basically have to do the same thing with your brain. A couple things I have found to help: working to learn something new every day, whatever it might be, challenging yourself in some way every day, and really importantly, staying socially active. Some days that means meeting friends in person. Other days, maybe an email, a text, or a phone call. Just stay engaged. I'm Dr. Sanjay Gupta, helping you live a better life.
11: 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Alex Goen patented hypnosis. In fact, a JAMA study says adding behavior therapy to GLP-1s produced 3 times the results. Hypnosis is behavior therapy concentrated. 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
12: Easton.
5: Shohei Ohtani homered on the first pitch of the game, his 22nd home run, 9th leadoff home run of the season. Not enough. The Dodgers lost to Arizona. The Diamondbacks with the 3-game sweep of the Dodgers. First time that's happened in Dodger Stadium since 2017.
13: Stat of the day, stat of the day, stat of the day, stat of the day. Here comes that what? Stat of the day.
5: I watched a couple things on the way back from Tahoe. I watched Project Hail Mary, Ryan Gosling and his friend Rocky. Long movie, 2.5 hours, but I thought he did a great job. You know, it's a fun movie. I thought it was well done. I don't think the budget was, expensive. I'm going to go see Odyssey with Matt Damon. Who's that? Christopher Nolan? That dude can make a movie. Yes, Dylan.
14: What do you do on the flights, ADD wise? Because I know if you're at your house, getting through a full movie is tough, but on a plane, you're kind of stuck there.
5: I'm a little better on a plane, but I don't watch it all the way through. I would stop and then I went and I was watching soccer and golf and then I'll come back. But I'll eventually. Because, you know, it was a long flight. I had to connect in Dallas and then go to New York. I never understood this. Maybe somebody can help me. I don't need to mention the airlines. But when you land and there's no gate, like at what point were you surprised that the plane has landed and there's no gate for the plane to go to? I waited an hour for a gate. And I thought, as you're flying, you probably have some correspondence to say, hey, you know, we're coming in. We're an hour late, but just want to make sure we have a gate. Like, you know, 30 minutes out. Something like that. It's like you land and then they go, we've informed that there's a plane at our gate and we're looking for a gate. And I think what you're looking for is people to actually work the gate. Because it was late at night and there probably weren't enough people working. But we sat there. Now we sat there and there was no update. Now this coming off a situation that I had in Tahoe where I waited 2 hours for an update on the WNBA commissioner to join us. So I'm already a little sensitive about, can I get an update here? Like, just tell us, you know, families with kids and, and, you know, the pilot's like, I'll let you know as soon as I find out. And then 20 minutes go by. Like, all you have to do is say, I don't have an update yet. Still working on it. Okay. So it was an hour. And then that's where, you know, usually the flight attendants are there to say, hey, thank you. But they know, let's not have any small talk here. When you get off the plane, no, don't say, hey, have a great night. Like, hope you enjoyed your flight. Yes, Dylan.
14: I imagine sort of like a restaurant reservation when you're like, we're going to be running a little behind. And then, except in this instance, they are like, well, we gave your table away.
5: Yeah. Yes, Todd.
15: Do they come around with the basket one more time? Pretzel, no. Cookie, or a stroopwafel? You got to do that. You're waiting an hour.
5: Wait, what is it?
15: Pretzel, cookie, or stroopwafel? Pretzel, cookie, stroopwafel? Something to drink? Something to drink? Rubbish? Coffee, water, something to drink? The things that they have to repeat 5,000 times.
5: Don't you do this every time we go on the road?
15: Yes.
5: Okay.
15: It's to say, it's very, I don't know how they can do that. I don't know how the flight attendants do that. That's just, you become like psychotic after a while. And they do that day after day, repeating the same thing up and down the little narrow row I don't know.
5: I did give particular attention to a flight attendant who was doing the belt buckle thing. Like, I acted as if I had never heard it before. Like, I'm focused on this flight attendant, and I'm just fascinated. And she's doing the breathe, you know, the oxygen. I'll be like, okay, okay. Like, if I had a pen and pad, I would have taken, like, wait, excuse me, Cheryl, could you slow down a little bit? Now, what were you saying when you bring the seatbelt over?
15: Pull on the other side. You flip the thing and you pull the other side.
5: And then a mask comes down. Can you do that one more time, please? Yes, Marvin.
12: Going back to Fritzy. So I watched him flirt. I was right behind him.
16: Whoa.
12: I was right behind him on the plane back to Connecticut, and she, I think she was from Mississippi. She went to Ole Miss. I'm listening to the entire conversation, and the beauty was there was turbulence, and so the seatbelt, like, Fritzy was impervious. He didn't know what turbulence. This is the smoothest flight ever. I'm talking to this. She had a nice little Southern accent, cute girl, and I was like, boy, Fritzy will stay in here for the next 4 hours.
5: Are you narking out Fritzy?
12: Very much so.
5: Okay.
15: I flirt with guys, too. Girls, guys, it doesn't matter to
5: you
15: me.
5: You do
15: I
5: not
15: do, actually.
5: Stop.
15: I talk much more to girls.
5: Todd.
15: But, like, I feel like I'm a flirt with all human beings.
5: No, you are not. That's a blatant lie.
15: I did raw dog another flight where I just stared at that. I went to the map and I just went on the plane and slowly go across the country.
5: I don't know if you use that expression.
15: That inappropriate?
5: Yeah.
15: Is it really?
5: Yes.
15: Are we going to get raided? No, I didn't. Is that an FCC? I thought that's like a general term people talk. I thought we used that before.
5: No. You know what?
15: Being honest. I didn't know.
5: I'm going to be honest. When we go to commercial break, I'll explain.
15: Am I in trouble now for that?
5: All right. Let's not dwell on it.
15: Okay.
5: All right.
15: Watched the airplane go across the map.
5: I know you do.
15: I just said that.
5: Your flight tracker. Yes. I know.
15: Todd, I watched other people watching movies
5: on
15: my left and right.
5: Todd is such a voyeur. He will watch somebody else watch something. It's so weird.
15: I saw half of that Prada 2 movie, the person in front of me and one to the left. And that's how I watched half that
5: movie. But if you plug in your headphones, you can watch somebody else watch it, and you can actually listen.
15: I didn't want to get that involved, and I had an ear infection, but I guess I could have put the ear in the other ear.
5: Old ear infection.
15: There was a movie with this good-looking guy I don't know what I was watching, but I guess he hired himself to kill members of a family. I don't know what this movie was. Handsome guy, and one by one, he's going around killing people with the same last name, and he's checking them off, and they ended up in prison, and then he got out of jail.
5: Yes, Dylan.
14: That's that new Glenn Powell movie, but I would like to point out that is...
5: Oh, yeah, I saw that.
14: Incredibly impressive that Todd gave an entire synopsis of the movie, watching it in silence on someone else's screen.
15: Yeah, that's exactly what I did.
5: I'm being told that the budget for Hail Mary was $200 million. Okay. That's a lot. Spider-Man movie, $275 million. But I liked Project Hail Mary. I thought it was good. I also watched the series Sugar with Colin Farrell. I don't know if I liked it. I think there's 8 episodes, and I watched it, but I don't know if I liked it. But I like him. Okay, did anybody take me up on my offer to watch that movie, Don't Tell Larry? No, nobody did. We'd have something in common. It would make great radio, probably.

0: dies.
1: Oh, what the? Why would you do that?
2: I was going to take you up on the recommendation. Yes,
1: don't tell Larry. Don't tell us.
0: Yeah, that's right. Ed Begley, he dies early. Yeah, just, yeah. Sorry, spoiler alert.
3: Oh, my God.
0: David in Ohio. Hi, David. What do you have for me today?
4: Hey, what's up, Dan? Got a best and worst of the weekend. Best was watching Buddha peel out in that jet ski on Lake Tahoe. That was so awesome. And worst of the weekend was rewatching the show on Peacock and seeing WNBA Commissioner Kathy Engelbert chunk it in the bunker, originally after telling the show that she'd come on only for the PR staff to shut it down. That's just a chef's kiss of bad optics there. So thank you.
0: All right, David. Yes, thank you. I don't have anything else to say about the situation. What I told you when we were in Tahoe is what happened. And that's what I told the WNBA. If anybody has a problem, just go back and look at the show. I could have said more. I actually said less. But once again, we tried, didn't happen, and it's unfortunate, but you know, I don't want anybody to be blamed. But they could have rectified it, you know, but they didn't. And it's unfortunate. So maybe as I was told by somebody outside the WNBA, maybe that she's waiting for the All-Star break and maybe she'll have a press conference there. I know she'll have a press conference. I just don't know if she'll answer the questions. And I think this is what you do as a commissioner. You answer when Adam Silver comes on and I lead with tanking and flopping. And he answers the questions. And he'll come back on next year. Rob Manfred, if I ask him about automated balls and strikes, or is the baseball juiced, or Pete Rose in the Hall of Fame, they come on because that's what commissioners do. You got to answer questions. And that's all I was hoping for. But she might be in the category with Roger Goodell, maybe for a different reason, that she doesn't come on the show. And I said this as well. You don't owe me anything. But if you tell me something, then you owe me something. If you tell me and I tell my audience, now you owe me that respect. And we didn't get that respect. And that bothered me. You don't want to come on? Fine. But when we ask you and you say yes, and then all of a sudden it's the PR department telling you not to come on, you're the commissioner. Let's see. Rhonda in Texas. Hi, Rhonda. Welcome back. What do you have for me today?
5: Thank you so much, Dan Patrick. And just want to say thank you to you and the Danettes and each and every individual on your crew that had a part in the amazing Lake Tahoe show.
0: Oh, thank you.
5: It was absolutely fantastic. We just watched it and realized we would have missed so much without your show. We sincerely appreciate it. And I was just wondering if you might just share a few of your favorite highlights from the Lake Tahoe experience. Thank you, Dan.
0: All righty. Thank you, Rhonda. There's too many of them. You know, that I just want to entertain you. And I hope that I get somebody and then through me, we can, you know, keep you in your car that you're watching or you're listening. And like Mike McDonald really surprised me. I didn't know much about him. I've seen him interview, but a lot of it's coach speak. He got on and he was fun. And of course, he gave us the little nugget of, you know, that he had somebody with a conflict of interest helping him prepare for the Patriots. And once again, he did tell me who it was, and it's not Tom Brady. Okay? I want to continue to say that because felt like a lot of people, certainly in the Boston area, thought that Tom Brady was maybe that unnamed source. And I think part of that was when Tom said he didn't have a dog in the fight at the Super Bowl. I think that's where you kind of put one and one or two and two together. And next thing you know, it's like, Tom, I can't believe he's doing that to us. But it wasn't Tom Brady. Nate Bargatze, I didn't realize this. He has been a fan of the show.

0: since we started 20 years ago. He said he used to tape the show. Now, this is before he became anybody. But he said, I would watch it, and he knew all about it. And I didn't know that until last year when we met him in Tahoe, and he was telling me everything about the show. And to see him, and he's a really big deal, and taking time out, coming over, overly friendly. Brian Baumgartner, Kevin from The Office, has always been a friend. I mean, there's so many of those people, but when I have them on the show, I want them to tell you something that you haven't heard. And I'm not looking, I don't do gotcha. Like a lot of times you'll get information because the person is comfortable in a conversation. If we sit down and I'm going to interrogate you, chances are I'm not going to get the same thing as, you know, when the it's an actual conversation. Because when you talk, instead of, I don't like interviewing, I like talking. And when you have them in that environment, if Charles Barkley comes by, whoever it might be, you just want them to talk. Tell me something. And when you have the Super Bowl winning coach say, I said, who would surprise me who reached out to help you with the Super Bowl? He said, well, there's, you know, one person, conflict of interest. I was like, uh-oh. And I immediately said, Bill Belichick. And he goes, no, but I've had a beer with him. And he's not going to tell, but he said, you can guess. And then all of a sudden, you know, I didn't answer it correctly. I don't know if he would have, you know, said that. And then we got done and I said, hey, thanks. And he said, hey, you want me to come on during our bye week? I'd love to. You know, I'm a fan. And I'm like, okay. And then I said, who was the person with the conflict of interest? And then he told me. And I go, okay. And then that was it. And then all of a sudden, Paulie goes, the Mike McDonald interview is blowing up. Like, we had Kevin Frazier ripping Alexi Lawless. That blew up. And then you throw in the interview that I didn't do that blew up with the WNBA commissioner. Like, these are slow times in our business. We had more social media coverage than probably in the history of the show over a span of 3 days. Remarkable. Yeah, Paulie.
1: I think our Twitter post about with your 4 minutes on the WNBA situation has 11 million views, which is probably double anything we've ever posted. It's weird.
0: And there was no gotcha that was going to happen. I'm a WNBA fan. But because I'm a fan, I want answers. And all we did is explain what happened. That is the God's honest truth. There was, you know, no hyperbole whatsoever in there. In fact, I toned it down. But it was just, you know, one of those situations where, and I have my crew and they're on overtime and we're all waiting. And waiting and waiting and never got an update. And I feel bad for Todd because Todd, I said, Todd, what are we doing? He goes, I haven't heard, can't get an update. And then I said, okay, we're going to wait and then I'm going to get to this time and then that's it. Then we're going to pull this. And then she said, you know, WNBA PR said, no, she's over there hitting golf balls 100 feet away from our set out of a bunker practicing. And I was just hoping that she'd walk over and say, hey, I'll make it up to you. Or I'm sorry. Whatever. Never heard from anybody. You're 100 feet away. She actually hit 2 shots into our set. So that's what happened. There's nothing else I can add to it. And nothing has changed at all. So what a wild week. I kept, you know, when you think about it, we're out there to just have fun. It's such a beautiful setting. American Century, they put on a great tournament. I'm going to go back next year. We're going back next year. Yeah, Paul.
1: With all those trees and all the hot takes, we got to be careful.
0: Yeah. And you know what? We'll ask for the commissioner. We'll ask for Mike McDonald as well. We'll ask for the same people that we had on a year later. Yes, Todd.
2: and we could have odds and who's going to say that they'll come on and then ultimately they don't come on. We can make a list of the whole field and see what we come up with.
0: No, because for the most part, I think last year the only person who I know said no was Mike Vrabel. But I'm fine with that. Like, just tell me if you say no, I don't want to. Like, Tony Romo didn't come on and we asked for him. And look, I made fun of Tony Romo when he was playing. But I still ask. I'll apologize. I have no problem with that. But there's certain people, like Steph Curry said no. But he was very polite. He just said, I'm just here to relax. I respect that. I'm okay with Larry David. By the way, Larry David is Larry David. Every day is a Curb Your Enthusiasm episode. It is. You're around him, and I keep waiting to see Jeff Garlin or, you know, some of the other people, a camera crew there with Larry. Because he always looks, people were going, Larry, we love you. You don't even know me. I'm going. And maybe he just bought into that's who he is. I think he's 78 years old. Maybe 79. Now he's looked 78 or 79 for 20 years, but I mean, if there is a dark cloud that follows him, like he is Charlie Brown, and every day Lucy pulls that football away from him. Oh my God. Even when I saw him at the pairings party and I go, hey, and he goes, meh. And I go, Are you playing? He goes, nah. I go, okay. And I said, are you going to stay the whole weekend? Eh. And then he walked away. Yes, Todd.
2: I went over to introduce myself. He was by the driving range getting ready to get into a golf cart. And I don't know what I was expecting in return, but I just said who I was and my affiliation. He said, okay, that's nice. And then he went into the cart. Drove away. And again, I don't know what I was expecting him to say. I just said, Todd Fritz with the Dan Patrick. Yeah, I just wanted to say hi.
0: But I told you not to do that.
2: Okay, that's nice. I got to go.
0: I know. But that's why I said, let NBC's PR do it. You went over there for you.
2: Yeah, I didn't actually invite him on the show. I just wanted to say I shook Larry David. Nothing to do with booking him as a guest.
0: I said, Todd, if you go over there, it won't end well. Well, you know, I love him. I said, okay, but it's not going to end well. And it didn't.
2: Okay, that's nice.
0: All right. Let's take a break. Back after this. 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Toilet paper. 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
11: In Easton.
12: Oh, man. Kind of a fritzy moment I'm having right here.
0: Yes, Dylan.
13: I feel like that's just the abbreviation is Dan Pyrick.
0: I don't think there's a period after the P. Yes, Todd.
12: Over the years, we haven't seen eye to eye at times, but I would never take it to that level. That's kind of a strong word. I'd find something in the middle.
0: Trip in Vegas. Hi, Trip. What's on your mind?
14: Hey, good morning, Dan. Always good to speak with you. I got two bests and a couple of comments. The two bests would be y'all set in Tahoe. What a phenomenal job your team did. And then the overall fun that foreign visitors are having at all the events they're attending in the U.S. That's just good to see that. And then evidently, you booked Fritzy, you paid for his flight because he got a direct flight correctly. No way. You had to buy that. He'd have been in Florida. And then finally, I think the I thought about the WNBA commissioner. I think she doesn't want to take get a clap for getting chartered flights, but I don't think she wants you to ask her. Does she feel single-handedly responsible for a bankrupting Spirit? So y'all have a good day.
0: Well, thank you, Trip. I'm just asking the obvious questions. That's all that was going to be. Once again, said all I can say, and we move on. We move on with it. Terrence in Texas. Hi, Terrence. What do you have for me?
15: Hey, Dan. Thanks for taking my call. Shout out to Tyler. Doing a great job again today. Got a worst and two best. My worst is the McGregor fight. The worst part about it is I think there's another fight left on his contract, and be real interesting to see how that plays out at the end of that. My two best, Wimby signing a 5-year, $252 million contract, but the best part is he left $51 million on the table to keep the core together, seeing what San Antonio can put together and keep that core going. And staying with the Spurs, Luke Kornet leaving a hilarious voicemail for LeBron James, giving us all hope that, guys, if you are going to go after that certain lady, if Luke Kornet can call LeBron James and leave that voicemail, you can send that text message. You can leave that voicemail. You guys have a good day.
0: Thank you, Terrence. Yeah, we'll talk a little bit more about Wemby. He signed a 5-year extension worth $252 million. And according to Shams, Wemby decided on the 25% rookie scale minimum instead of the 30% supermax. And the overall contract would be valued at $303 instead of $252. And this started with Jalen Brunson a couple of years ago. You can go back to Tim Duncan took less. Now, he almost went to Orlando, which people forget with Tim Duncan. I think he would have been paired up with Grant Hill. That was one of those where you go, what? Yes, Marvin.
12: Yeah, I remember Tim Duncan was putting pressure on the Spurs for them to build a new arena. I remember at that time, and he was really close because it's crazy looking back on it. Orlando, Tracy McGrady, Grant Hill, and almost Tim Duncan. I think it was all the same summer. Yeah. I believe they're all free agents.
0: Yeah. But Wemby decided that he'll take $50 million less. But Brunson did this. That was $100 million. I know Tom Brady got credit. Tom didn't take less. He just didn't take everything up front. It's like Ohtani, like of all the contracts in the history of sports, you want to talk about somebody, a team-friendly deal? Now, it's not, you know, team-friendly, you know, 20 years from now, but right now, incredible. Yes, Dylan.
13: Yeah, Ohtani's going to be like Bobby Bonilla, except it's $70 million instead of $1 million each year.
0: Every year. Yeah, every year. Bobby Bonilla Day. Still celebrating. All right. More on Victor Wembanyama taking less money to stay in San Antonio. More phone calls as well on this Monday. 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
2: Austin Reeves of the Lakers. What were you told about the Lakers' future before you signed? Did they give you any inkling?
3: Yeah, I mean, I had a lot of talks with Rob. I'm really close with Luka and JJ as well. And, you know, we're just building something that, you know, can be sustainable for not just now, but the future. I feel like I seen something the other day that I'm the oldest guy on the team and I'm 28. So it's actually crazy to me. We want to have success now and, 5 or 6, 7 years down in the future.
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2: 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Operator Tyler sitting by. 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This Sunday night, it's the Dodgers and the Yankees MLB season heating up in the Bronx. Sunday night, baseball, live on NBC and Peacock. 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Starting lineup, Fritzy, Dylan, Marv, Paulie, yours truly, and of course the backroom guys. France, Spain tomorrow, England, Argentina Wednesday. The winner of France and Spain will be the favorite to win the World Cup. Those are the odds. It's France, then Spain. England and Argentina, that will be Wednesday. And both of the matches start at 3 Eastern, in case you're wondering that why isn't either one of these matches in primetime. Well, they're not trying to placate the United States audience, even though we're hosting this. They want to make sure that countries around the world, certainly, European countries are able to watch this in primetime. Poll question, Dylan, from the first 2 hours, and we're going to go with something new in hour three.
5: Yeah, Dan. In the final four of the World Cup, who are you rooting for? England is winning that one at 42%, which is surprising given the kind of universal love for Messi, I think.
2: Who's in last?
5: Spain, 13%.
2: Oh, okay. I thought France might be in last.
5: They have 17.
2: Yeah. I love France. Like, I know what I'm getting when I go there. It's not like where I go, you know, hey, somebody was rude. Okay. I mean, it's fine. You know, not every place can be Ireland. You know, in France, it's almost like they go, yeah, that's who we are. Like, we're not going to put earrings on a pig. We're just, that's who we are. They're not trying to fix it. That's how beautiful France is. South of France, I mean, I love going there. I do. I'm fascinated by it. And I just accept, when I was trying to speak French at a restaurant, and I was chopping it up, and I was trying, and then the waiter in English says, nice try.
6: In English?
2: Yes. Yes. He goes, nice try. I said, okay, all right, I tried. I'll just point to things on the menu now. Yes, Dylan.
5: All right, so I think we've done this before, but if we go, which country are you rooting for based on their food of the final four, which Argentina, England, France, or Spain?
2: I might do Spain, Argentina, France, England.
5: We know England is probably coming in last there.
2: Yes. Yes. But they gave us Gordon Ramsay. Why didn't Gordon Ramsay spend more time in England to improve their food over there instead of coming over here and yelling at us? Yes, Paul.
6: I think I'm an anomaly. I like British food quite a bit.
2: Bangers in my...
6: Yes.
2: Shepherd's pie.
6: I love that stuff.
2: But I like shepherd's pie.
6: Yes.
2: I'm fine with that. But there's a lot more food than just that.
6: I wish Germany and Italy were still in the World Cup.
2: Yes. Yes. Well, Italy, you'd have to take Italy out.
6: Right.
2: Yes. Yeah, Dylan.
5: Yeah, I mean, no one's ever been like, I'm going to culinary school and to learn the fine dining skills in England. I mean, that has actually changed a bit, but I think if you look at France and Spain, those are two top dogs in the world.
2: And I don't know how, I'm sure it's improved greatly, but 39 years ago when I went on my honeymoon and we went to England and Scotland, there was a big difference between those two. I remember that I didn't think the food was that good that I went to Pizza Hut and McDonald's when I was in London. Because we tried restaurant. My wife thought, you know, you're being a little too tough expecting great food. And so I just said, we're going to Pizza Hut and McDonald's. We went to Scotland and there were great restaurants. Yes, Dylan.
5: So we might have a potential stolen valor situation. I believe Gordon Ramsay was actually born in Scotland. So he's not English British.
2: Okay. Man, he feels.
5: Yeah.
2: Maybe it's just the UK. How's that?
5: That works.
2: Okay. UK. Yes, Paul.
6: There's a popular website called Taste Atlas where people around the world can vote for best cuisines of the world. There's 100 different countries listed.
2: Okay.
6: Number one, kind of obvious.
2: Italy.
6: Italy is correct. Two and three are Greek and Peruvian cuisine. Where is England on the top 100 of the world?
2: 78th.
6: No, 48th in the world.
2: Okay. All right.
6: They're behind Lithuania, Syria, and Algeria.
2: Where are we?
6: Checking.
2: Okay. We got to be top 10. Here's an answer. Wait. No, you said Surrey.
6: Did I?
2: Syria.
6: And it went off Marvin's wristwatch. It's unintentional.
2: Yes, Dylan.
5: This might be a hot take, but give me French food over Italian all day long.
2: Wow. A little too saucy.
5: I love the sauce.
2: It's too creamy. I mean, I like French food, but like after a while, in the words of Larry David, yes, Paul.
6: USA is 77th out of 100 on the taste.
2: 77?
6: Atlas. Yeah.
2: Have they not been to Chili's?
6: Right. Applebee's?
2: Yes. You know, I'm just wondering this. If they ever did a biopic on Jim Boeheim, Larry David. Yes, Dylan.
5: I think an animated one would be better where he's just doing the voiceover because looks-wise it'd be a little...
2: And they're kind of... Larry's not as tall, imposing as Jim Boeheim. Yes, Paulie.
6: Yeah, USA 77.
2: Yeah, all right. Mm-hmm. All right. I thought we'd be a little bit higher than that. The baseball draft happened. Paulie goes, hey... The White Sox just got a guy who sounds like he's from the south side of Chicago. Rock Cholowski?
6: Yeah.
2: Didn't the commissioner screw up his name?
6: Did he?
2: I think he might have.
6: If you name your kid Rock, that's a great sign.
2: Yeah, but it's R-O-C-H. R-O-C-H in the USA. That's Todd, it's R-O-C-K in the USA.
7: Fucking in the USA.
6: It's Daniel Rock Cholowski, and he goes by Rock.
2: Cholowski. Out of UCLA, right? I think. You see a shortstop? Yes, Paul.
6: But every third guy in the south side of Chicago is named Rock Cholowski. It's perfect.
2: Rock Cholowski. Okay. See, once again, we can't get excited about the baseball draft because it doesn't translate like it does in football and basketball. Where A.J. DeBanza, imagine if he disappeared for 3 years in the G League. That's what happens in baseball. Why isn't anybody's ready to play Major League Baseball after they played college baseball? But college basketball, you're ready to play in the NBA. Like Paul Skeens is an anomaly. Bob Horner, I think, was another guy. Dave Winfield. These guys who didn't spend much time, if any time, in the minor leagues. Yes, Marvin.
7: I remember Bryce Harper got up pretty quick also.
2: Yeah. But why is that baseball... You can't make that quick transition there. I don't know. It's surprising. I saw where the Seattle Seahawks sold for, what, $9.6 billion? Somebody's got to explain this to me. I'm guessing you get the stadium with $9.6 billion. The Commanders, 3 years ago, were sold for just over $6 billion. So... Almost $3.6 billion less than Seattle. The Broncos in 2022 sold for $4.6 billion. The Panthers sold in 2018 for $2.2 billion, almost 2.3. The Bills in 2014 sold for $1.4 billion. Now, they're building a new stadium, but I'm wondering, I'm assuming that all of these sales went through and you get the stadium, because that's where you're going to make some real money. Yeah, Paulie.
6: These values for these franchises have gone up dramatically in the past 10 years, always going up. Is it bloated, or is this going to continue for the next 25 years? Because it can't rise that fast from the Broncos to the Seahawks, can it? I mean, it did, technically.
2: We should have a sports investment person on. I need somebody smart who could help me understand that. Is Seattle, I know they're coming off the Super Bowl, but is that a good investment for $9.6 billion? The Commanders, $6 billion. Broncos, like, I get it with the fan base. Broncos, Commanders, Seattle. Like, Carolina, okay. The Bills, great fan base, but $1.4 billion, and that was 12 years ago. Yeah, Paulie.
6: Here's a question for the room.
2: Okay.
6: Does the new Seahawks owner give himself a Super Bowl ring? He wasn't present for it.
2: I would say yes, because you're spending $9.6 billion. I would say, yeah. Now, are they responsible? No, because the rings were already made. Yeah, because we talked to Mike McDonald about that. Out of those teams, now, Todd, you can't be involved in this. If I said you can have Seattle, Washington, Denver, Carolina, or Buffalo, and we take out the price tag, because, I mean, Buffalo at $1.4 billion? I mean, that's what would that be worth now? If Buffalo, now they got a new stadium, they have $7 billion, $8 billion? Are they more than Seattle? Yeah, Paulie.
6: According to Forbes, the Buffalo Bills are worth at least $6 billion.
2: Yeah, I would think more than that. Yeah. Yes, Dylan?
5: Yeah, I mean, I think if you think of it like publicly traded companies, it's like the value, the valuation and what people are willing to pay aren't always like intrinsically linked to the actual value. It's like they can be inflated and stuff. They're always going up. I think that's, you know, pretty much undisputed. But the I don't think there's any way you could look at it and say this team is worth $5 billion more than, like, the Commanders, who have a crazy fan base. They're in D.C.
2: Yeah.
5: Or the Broncos or, you know, Panthers, maybe.
2: But well, the Commanders getting a new stadium. Yeah. Buffalo getting a new stadium. Denver got a new stadium. Seattle is set. So, has anybody ever lost money investing in an NFL franchise? I'm going to guess no. Yeah, Paulie.
6: Like Dylan said, I'm looking at Forbes, and none of these valuations matched what the teams had sold for. So it's like the cachet is the extra value, because there's only a few teams available. It's like being knighted in America.
2: Yeah. Well, this is where, you know, we said this before on the show. There's a lot of billionaires, but there's a finite amount of billionaires who own teams. It's like Mark Cuban, aside from Shark Tank, disappeared when he was the Mavs owner, omnipresent. And a lot of people think he's still involved with that team. That's why when you're a billionaire and you own a team, people listen to you. If you're a billionaire and you created some product, you're like, oh, that's great. But when you're running my team or you own my team, now all of a sudden your words mean a whole lot more. And that's what happens. You become irrelevant. Like, once you sell or kick to the curb, nobody cares. But when you got a team, all right. They all have money. Now you get fame. You can be rich, but then you can be famous. And there's a difference. Gibbs in Virginia Beach. Hi, Gibbs. Good to have you back.
8: Hey, Dan. Good to talk to you again, sir. Couple of things. I only had a few things, but being on hold so long, I wanted to tell Fritzy, I got a chance to fly first class with a girl I used to date long time ago, but told the flight attendant up front that I knew exactly what was going on with the announcements up front. I gave her my whole spiel. She said, oh, you're pretty good at that. Why don't you get on? I gave her the whole spiel. The whole cabin heard it. I don't know if that was FAA certified, but the flight landed safely, so we got through that. But I wanted to give a quick shout out to Chris in Syracuse. I know, you know, Gus in LA, Buddha in San Francisco, James in Virginia is a good friend now, but Chris in Syracuse is exactly what a caller should be. So shout out to him. Good to have him back in heavy rotation.
2: All right. Thank you, Gibbs. Yeah. Chris in Syracuse, been a long time fan of the show. Always great to hear from him. Aaron in Fort Wayne. Hi, Aaron. What do you have for me?
9: Hey, Dan. Thanks for taking my call. I just wanted to point out, by the WNBA commissioner not coming onto the show and the PR department must be more in charge, I think you kind of got your answer. I mean, until the dynamic changes where the commissioner, you know, can pull the cards and say, hey, I'm going to do this anyway, I think it's nothing's going to, you're just going to continue to be stonewalled by this league and not get answers.
2: Yeah, I'm trying to be optimistic about it. I was trying to be optimistic about it, but you're the commissioner. You can confer with your PR department. In fact, you should. But maybe that was the conference call that she was on that, you know, we didn't hear from her for almost 2 hours. Even then, we didn't hear from her. We heard from somebody else who said the PR department with the WNBA is the one who decided, preferred she didn't do it. I think if you go to Tahoe and you know there's going to be media members, do you confer with the WNBA PR department before you get there? Like, hey, overall, what is our stance? What are we going to do? I don't think we should be doing interviews right now. Let's wait until the All-Star break. Okay, fine. If you give me the logic, you give me your strategy, but nobody told us anything. When Fritzy saw her at the pairings party, she said yes and seemed, you know, amenable to coming on, didn't say, hey, certain things I can't talk about. So that's all. And as we said to the WNBA, just listen to what I said last week. You know, I stand by everything that I said. I was not doing a hit piece on her, nothing. I just thought that we want to grow with the league. We do. But we also want to know, where is the league going? And who is the voice for the league? I think that's essential. Like, Adam Silver's there. Roger Goodell is there. Rob Manfred is there. You got to answer tough questions sometimes. But that's where you get respect. We'll take a break. 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
5: Western One Sports presents this World Soccer Update. The four World Cup semifinal teams are among the eight that have won it previously. Argentina's win 4 years ago was its third, having won previously in 1978 and 86. France in 2018 added to its win from 20 years earlier as the host nation beat Brazil that year in the final 3-0. Zinedine Zidane made a name for himself that year, scored twice in the final. Spain won the 2010 World Cup in South Africa, won all four of its knockout round games by the same score, 1-0, and in all four, the goals were scored after halftime. David Villa scored the goals in the first two wins, and in the final against the Netherlands, it was Andres Iniesta in extra time. England won the 1966 World Cup in England, beat West Germany in the final 4-2. Jeff Hurst had the first ever hat trick in a World Cup final. With this World Soccer Update, John Stashower, Westwood One Sports.
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16: It's a question I've asked athletes and coaches before. Tougher to get there or tougher to stay? And I maintain it's tougher to stay because, you know, getting to the top is fueled by ambition. Staying there requires a different mindset. When you're a multimillionaire, convincing yourself every single morning, you got to get up, you got to get ready, and now you take on the challenge again. And this is what Conor McGregor, I think, was facing. You know, great story out of nowhere, got to the top, got his money, and hadn't really done anything since 2021. He's 37, and the early loss to Max Holloway and the knee injury. Physically, you might still think he can compete, but mentally, that's where the challenge really begins. And he talked about when he found out that he wasn't able to continue in the fight, he said, quote, "My head gasket is gone, destroyed. I had no injury or injuries going into the fight. I was throwing kicks, planted, jumping all throughout camp as well as backstage before the fight. This came out of nowhere. I'm beyond dark here. I can only describe it as hell." That's Conor McGregor. This happens. Dan Marino went back to pass and blew out his Achilles. Kevin Durant, just running up the floor, blew out his Achilles. Aaron Rodgers carrying the American flag out, playing a couple of plays, didn't even get hit, blew out his Achilles. It happens. Conor McGregor at 37 in that sport, that's old. And you can say, well, that's a fluke injury. At 27, probably doesn't happen. 37, kind of been inactive. And also, maybe your mindset was there. I don't know. Fighters talk about this. Like you are fighting to get there. And then you get there. Now the work begins. Because you can get caught up in everything that goes along with being the champ, being a multimillionaire. Now the work begins for the Seattle Seahawks. Let's see what you do this year. The New York Knicks, you got there. Now all eyes are on you of, okay, can you do it again? Because I think you can look at what happened in the postseason and forget about what happened in the regular season with this team, because they were just a little better than an average team in the regular season. Something clicked. Now you're going to lose some players. You're going to have people who want new contracts. I mean, there's a lot that goes along with this. That's the team part of this. But when you have an individual, it's you. It's on you. Now, you can have handlers, you can have agents, sparring partners, you can have all of that. Eventually, it's you. How badly do you want this? And Conor McGregor at that age, going to be a good paycheck, but that's just a different fighter. And you're watching and you're going, wait a minute, what just happened here? And you're trying to do those kicks right away. And then all of a sudden, you're 37. You get hyped up. You're in the moment. And are you thinking strategically? Are you thinking smart? Are you thinking, you know, let's pace myself here a little bit? I mean, he's jumping around like Tinkerbell. I'm going, what are you doing? Wow. Okay. It almost looked like, well, like that's impressive, but you didn't hit me. Like Max Holloway is probably going, all right, you don't get style points here. And then he fell down, and then he got back, and I'm thinking, wait a minute, is the surface slick? Like, what happened? And he's looking at the ref, and then I think he realizes anybody who's ever blown out their knee, like it'll happen and you know it and you're like, uh-oh, I'm in trouble. And that happened to me one time. I was running in Central Park and I remember, and I wasn't running fast. I'm just jogging and I'm jogging with somebody else and I go, I think I just tore a ligament. And they go, get out of here. I go, no, I got to get to the emergency room. And they're like, are you serious? I go, yeah, I got it. I just, trust me, I need surgery. So my friend who came in from out of town, he goes, you can't do that to me, you know? And so I waited until the next morning and my knee's blown up. So we're walking around New York, going to a restaurant, and I go, I'm telling you, I need surgery. And he goes, all right, we'll go in in the morning. And they're like, you need surgery. And my friend Andy goes, I'll be damned. You knew what you were talking about. Yes, I do. It's my knee. Yeah, Paulie.
17: You didn't go to the doctor, shoot me up. I got a pub crawl to go on, did you?
16: I would have. I would have at that moment. Here is something to keep an eye on. University of Michigan has had all kinds of problems in their sports department.

0: major developments Thursday of this week. They got a clean house. They got to clean house there. Yeah, Paulie.
1: From the big house to the clean house. Someone's going to use that.
0: Okay, that's fine. Julio in Tucson. Hi, Julio.
2: Hey, DB.
0: Hey.
2: First time, long time. 5'6", none of your business. Worst of the week, the consensus worst was the Conor McGregor fight.
0: Conor McGregor.
2: The best of the weekend was the Conor McGregor fight. It wasn't a pay-per-view. Nobody paid an extra $100 to watch that.
0: That is true. That is true. Can you imagine if you spent that money and you're like, wait a minute. Yes, Dylan.
3: Well, but think of all the people who spent that money in person to be there as well.
0: Yeah, that's true. But you could party after that, though.
3: Right? True.
0: Yeah. Ryan in Detroit. Hi, Ryan. What's on your mind today?
4: Hey, Dan. Great shows last week at Tahoe. I think my personal favorite was Nate Bargatze. He's just a real interesting guy, and I think he comes across as a fan of the show and gave you some good answers of just kind of about how he handles things and how he treats other people. But my main miss that I'm calling about today from last week is you had Mike McDonald on.
0: Mike McDaniel. Coach. Mike McDonald? Okay.
4: Mike McDonald. Okay. And I think we could have had Fritzy do a song of Michael McDonald.
0: Oh, no, I did bring it up to him, and he said, yeah, old McDonald or Michael McDonald, the Doobie Brothers. But I don't think you're a Doobie Brothers fan, Todd.
1: I like that. He came from somewhere back in long ago. Fool Believe, What a Fool Believes, a great song.
0: Yeah. By the way, I want to put this in context one more time. I played it earlier in the show. There's a lot of people who still believe that Mike McDonald is talking about Tom Brady as somebody who may have helped him prepare for the Patriots in the Super Bowl. Here's my question. Here's his answer, and then I'll follow up. Who did you seek advice from going into the Super Bowl that might surprise me?
5: Well, I wouldn't have surprised. I called John Harbaugh and I talked. He was great. Probably can't mention one guy that really helped us out that had some conflict of interest.
0: can we guess?
5: Sure. I don't know if I'm going to tell you, but go ahead.
0: Bill Belichick.
5: I'm not that cool.
0: You wouldn't have a phone call.
5: I've had a beer with Coach Belichick, and that was a pretty cool okay. day. But.
0: Who else would we guess? Kyle Shanahan?
5: No, Kyle. No.
0: So a lot of people ran with the speculation that the person was Tom Brady. And especially in Boston, they've already said, no, Tom, you know, fact that he said he didn't have a dog in the fight leading up to the Super Bowl and everybody couldn't believe that. Certainly Patriot fans like, wait a minute, you're not rooting for us? And Tom shouldn't have a dog in the fight given his job. And he works for the Raiders, but that's another point, another topic. But it was not Tom Brady. Okay. I'm not going to tell you who it is. I'm going to leave that up to Mike. If he wants to tell you, but I'm not. Yeah, how about this? The final show, if it hasn't come out, then I'll bring it up on the final show. I'll have Mike call in and let him tell you who the person was. He did tell me who it was. I don't know if I was surprised. Let's put it that way. I know Paulie was. Paulie was. But then I had people who were speculating it's Diana Rossini. And I'm going, no. I don't think she would be giving information as an analyst to Mike. But I don't know. People ran with that one as well. Not Diana Rossini. Not Tom Brady. Yes, Paul.
1: Like Watergate, this is the deep throat of our show.
0: Yes. Yes. He had a big smile on his face, though, when he was telling me. And I'm like, okay. Good for you. Look, coaches, you have relationships. And Mike worked with the Ravens, so obviously you're going to talk to John Harbaugh. And John Harbaugh has been to a Super Bowl. He's won a Super Bowl. You're going to ask him, how do I prepare? And if you reach out or somebody reaches out. See, I find that's the interesting part.

0: Let's say there was somebody who was attached to New England, and they reach out to you. Or it's, you know what? I'm going to reach out to that person. And you know, the position that put that person in, you're going to reach out and go, hey, can you help me a little bit here understand this about New England? And then what do you say? It feels like somebody is going to run reconnaissance for you. And they're going to say, hey, how about I reach out to this person? Or if that person reaches out to Mike, they might go through an intermediary just to say, hey, if he needs any help, any advice, I'll be more than happy to download him on whatever he wants to ask me. Because, see, I thought it was Belichick. You know, the bad blood, the separation, all of that. And, you know, when he said no, I think he was, I might have cut him off when he said, oh, no, I don't think I'm cool enough or something like that. But he said he's had a beer with him. Yes, Todd.
1: If you feel like someone's being a traitor or shouldn't be doing that, I think it's far worse to be the one to initiate the call to McDonald than to receive the call and then decide, what do I want to tell this person of anything?
0: Okay, but I don't know what loyalty people have. Like that kind of varies on the situation there. And if somebody not, you know, affiliated with the team is going to give you, you know, the person isn't on the team like that. Now that would be really bad. If you had an active participant who's going to say, hey, by the way, let me tell you this, that's not the case. But if somebody's affiliated with the organization or previously was, then, you know, they don't have any affiliation. I don't know how much loyalty they have. Yes, Paulie?
2: Man, I think this is a quandary because if I did very well with a franchise and that franchise was ongoing, like if I left here, I think I'd try to be very loyal to here, even if I was working elsewhere.
0: What if it didn't end well?
2: It would have to end horrifically for me not to be loyal. I'm not trying to pander, but I'm going to keep this as sports. If I coached, assistant coach, whatever it may be, the role with a certain franchise, and I did well, and they treated me well and paid me well, I think I'd try to continue loyalty over a person that I knew randomly from another team.
0: Yeah.
2: I think.
0: Yeah. There's a lot attached to that. As soon as he said it, and look, I've been in this long enough to know when something's going to go viral. And I knew right then, okay, I'm going to try to guess. It might be better if I don't guess because then it will lead to just speculation. I didn't know it would go Tom Brady right away. But just the fact that there's somebody and you're going, who could it be? And as soon as he said, and then he said, you can guess, but that doesn't mean I'm going to tell you. I'm like, this is going viral. This is going viral. Yes, Dylan.
3: And it's like, of course, it's the Patriots too, right? If it's any other team, it's like, all right, whatever. But it's like, ooh.
0: Yeah. Yes, Marvin.
4: Out of our three big viral moments, which one surprised you the most? Like, man, I can't believe this many people are interested. The Engelberg, Kevin Frazier, or Mike McDonald?
0: I'm going to take a break. I'll come back. Final segment. I'll answer that question back after this. 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
10: Last call for phone calls. What we learn, what's in store tomorrow. Prior to the break, Marvin asked me of the big stories that came out of Tahoe. We had the non-interview with the commissioner of the WNBA. We also had the Mike McDonald interview where he did talk about somebody with a conflict of interest helping him prepare for the Super Bowl against the Patriots. And then we had Kevin Frazier taking down Alexi Lawless. I would say that Kevin Frazier's comments about USA Soccer and Alexi Lawless, that surprised me because he never said he was going to come on. He just kind of was there on stage, and then he wanted to have a platform to be able to say something about what's going on with USA Soccer. That one surprised me. Look, the commissioner not showing up, surprised me a little bit, but I did say to Todd, I said, Todd, she's not going to do this. And that was in the 2-hour period. And Todd goes, don't say that. How do you know that? I go, the longer this goes, the less likely. I wasn't surprised with that. Kevin Frazier from Entertainment Tonight coming in, and those are both barrels at USA Soccer and Alexi Lawless and saying that he is part of the problem. Mike McDonald, I was surprised because I didn't have a relationship with him. A lot of times you'll get things because somebody feels comfortable and they'll just talk to you. He was, a lot more open than I thought he was going to be. But I would say Kevin Frazier going after Alexi Lawless, that was like, whoa, wait a minute here. Because when I saw him come on, I didn't know. Nobody said, hey, Kevin wants to come on. He wants to talk about USA Soccer. And he sits down and he's on fire. But he wanted an outlet because he has a young son who is in the system and he realizes what we're up against. There's a reason why the best players don't always emerge in the United States. That's what he was trying to say. Best and worst of the weekend, Todd. How about you?
11: Let's do it. Best, although they lost 97-96 to Cameron Boozer's Grizzlies, number 4 overall pick by the Bulls. Kalen Wilson scored 35 Friday, second most points ever for a player, making his Vegas Summer League debut. And we mentioned it a number of times earlier. Worst, I'm not a big fan of the UFC or Conor McGregor, but sad to learn he injured his right leg at the very start. The bout lasted 1 minute and 9 seconds, giving Max the TKO victory.
10: Dylan, how about you?
12: My best and friend of the show, The Miz, holes out on 18 at the American Century Championship and goes completely nuts. And then immediately followed by our other friend, Nate Bargatze, draining a long birdie putt. Nice way for them to end that. And then the worst end, my New York Mets getting swept by the Red Sox over the weekend. Nothing says biggest payroll in baseball like being 16 games out of first place before the All-Star break.
10: Yeah. But you got a user-friendly owner. You got to feel confident with that. Marvin, how about you?
13: Best of the weekend. I mentioned it earlier. Jay-Z at Yankee Stadium. Again, saw Jason Tatum, saw LeBron, PJ Tucker, a couple other luminaries. Worst of the weekend, the homeless Athletics. They lost 14-1 to the White Sox, and now they've lost 9 straight games.
10: Paul.
14: I just have one great one. England 2-1 over Norway. Jude Bellingham with 2 goals. He's having a great World Cup, and they love him.
10: And I, of course, sent the Hey Jude to Fritzy.
14: They played the song for him afterwards.
10: Yeah, yeah. How about that, Todd?
11: That was good. You're clever.
10: Thank you, Todd. Rock in Knoxville. Hey, Rock.
15: Hey, Dan. 5'10", 187.
10: Is that your actual name?
15: It is. It is, and that's why I'm calling. I'm happy for Chalowski, but I think it would be remiss to not take this opportunity to give a shout-out to all the real Rocks out there who have lived through all the name puns and the mispronunciations, and those of us who don't have a fallback like Daniel, I think this is kind of our moment, so why not take advantage of it?
10: And do people make fun of your name?
15: Oh, God, yeah, no shortage of that. 33 years old, so I've got a long list for you of those name puns and mispronunciations.
10: Well, how do they make fun of you?
15: You get a lot of Roach. I've even called in on this show, Dan. You've called me Rooch, so a lot of my friends call me Rooch now. So thank you for that. But, you take it in stride, you have fun with it. But, again, I'm looking at Chalowski, and, again, I'm happy for him, but just feels like a little bit of stolen valor, especially after me and all the other first-name Rocks out there. And, I'd have to add, too, that, I'm a junior the third. My dad's got the same name, so we've been riding it together for a long, long time.
10: Why not just go Rocky?
15: I was as a kid, and then, of course, you get, you know, all the Adrian jokes, and then it's just, it never ends. And when I went into high school, I was like, you know what, I'm just going to switch to rock. But, of course, that comes with its own challenges.
10: All right. Well, thank you, Rock. Tyler's not a very good speller, by the way. That's probably why I mispronounced his name. But if you're R-O-C-H, you got to go K. You got to go R-O-C-K. Yeah, Paulie.
14: Dan, I told you this years ago. My wife once went to a doctor named Rock Ferrigno.
10: Oh, remember? Hopefully not in an OBGYN.
14: It might as well have been. Let's put it that way. He looked like his name sounded. I walked in 2 minutes later. He looked like, what's his name on McDreamy on that show?
13: Grey's Anatomy?
14: Grey's Anatomy.
10: Patrick Dempsey?
14: You could see his abs through his scrubs. It was the worst.
10: Rock.
14: Rock Ferrigno.
10: Wasn't there a Rock who was a sportscaster in New York City? Channel 2? I think he was from, like, Pennsylvania. I remember thinking, I'll never get a job doing sports. Like, this guy looked like his name would be Rock. You don't see anything?
14: I don't see one.
10: I thought there was a guy named Rock. Rock wrote? R-O-T-E. Rock wrote. He might have been a sportscaster in New York City. Rock wrote. I am Rock wrote. Coming up at 6 o'clock. Yes, Paulie.
14: Yeah, Rock wrote. CBS 2, Dan.
10: Yes.
14: Big mustache. He looks like a good-looking fireman.
10: I'm Rock wrote, and you're not.
14: A fireman.
10: Yes, yes, Dylan.
12: Does Dwayne The Rock Johnson count? Because he's not technically, his real name isn't Rock, but he is the most famous Rock.
10: Yeah, I guess.
12: Chris Rock, I guess.
10: This day in sports history, Paul?
14: I just have a couple for you, Dan. July 13th, 1930, the very first FIFA World Cup kicked off in Uruguay, or Uruguay.
10: Uruguay, not my Uruguay, our Uruguay.
14: And 1934, baseball legend Babe Ruth hit home run number 700.
10: Okay, here's one for you. 1972, Carol Rosenblum and Robert Irsay execute the only owner-for-owner franchise trade in NFL history. Irsay traded the L.A. Rams to Rosenblum for the Baltimore Colts. How about that? 1972. Wow. We need that to happen today. Todd, what'd you learn today?
11: England is inside the top 50 somehow for countries with the best cuisine. Italy, of course, in the top spot.
10: Dylan.
12: We're rocking out.
10: Marvin.
13: Will and Darius coming to Milford.
10: Paul.
14: Rock is a cool name.
10: Todd, what did I learn?
11: Muhammad Ali became a true American icon when he lit the torch at the Summer Olympics while battling Parkinson's.
10: 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Thanks for joining us. Hope you have a great day. For Fritzy, Dylan, Marv, Paulie, and the backroom guys, we'll talk to you tomorrow. 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
31: Here we are with Jaylen Brown. Since he has arrived, the Celtics have a higher winning percentage when he doesn't play. I'm not making that up. More Tatum, less Brown, better the Celtics are. Last year, the Celtics were 9-2 when Jaylen Brown didn't play.
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31: Okay, here we go. Oh, it's Monday. Man, there's a lot to talk about. Alexi Lawless, Derek Jeter, stop on by. We are live in Chicago. It's The Herd. Wherever you may be and however you may be listening, thanks for making us part of your day. That stupid stomach virus I had. Out of here. Just brushed it aside. Steak and a martini later. Feel like a million bucks. So let me tell you the thing. Where fans can be hypocrites, and it's the dumbest argument in the world. If you took a job at NVIDIA Would your buddies, your wife, your friends say, oh, what a ring chaser. That's the easy way out. In every profession in America, Ohtani goes to the Dodgers. He selects the Dodgers. He's not called a ring chaser. If you're a high school football five-star recruit, you decide, I want to go to Ohio State instead of Purdue. We celebrate it. NIL. Kid goes, I want to go play for Michigan and Dusty May. We celebrate it. But in professional basketball, it's the only part of America. If you join a better option, oh, what a ring chaser. LeBron James reportedly is going to make a decision in 48 hours where he's going. He should go to Philadelphia. He should go to Philadelphia. It's the best team by far, best chance to win a championship. Who cares what bots say on the internet? Chase Philadelphia. The problem is he doesn't have great connection to the city of Philadelphia. Doesn't know a lot of guys in the roster, but it's by far and away the best situation. I'd go in 1 second. Dude, it's NVIDIA. Go ahead and work at Bob's local computer store in Cleveland. The Cavaliers aren't the best fit. It's the Lakers with better rim protection. Harden and Donovan Mitchell don't play defense and need the ball. That's Austin Reeves and Luka. And by the way, LeBron's last several years in Los Angeles, for the record, when he chose the Lakers, it was the opposite of ring chasing. The four previous years, the Lakers, who had one of the poorest ownership groups in the NBA, had the worst record in the NBA and the worst point differential. He went the opposite. How'd it work out? In the end, frustrated. Nobody could stay healthy. Luka couldn't stay healthy. AD couldn't stay healthy. Austin Reeves in the playoffs couldn't stay healthy. Average bench. So what did it get him? A COVID ring. In Miami, he got to 4 straight finals. Oh, ring chasing. Yeah, he wanted to play and work with good coworkers. I don't even get ring chasing. What does that mean? Every other person on the planet, when I had opportunities to leave in my entire career, I've never once said, I want to go work with lesser management. You know what I'd like is bad teammates that need the ball and don't play defense. That's what I'd like to do. The whole fear about Philadelphia from the Rich Paul group is, and they're already sending messages, it would be viewed as ring chasing. No, it would be viewed as meeting contemporaries that have put the commitment in you have. By the way, the Lakers in Cleveland, it's the same team with rim protection. The last several years in L.A., Austin Reeves and Luka and Anthony Davis, they can't stay healthy. If you go play for Philadelphia, Tyrese Maxey has led the NBA in minutes played the last 2 years. Durable, reliable, ascending, committed, impeccable shape. Jaylen Brown's in great shape. Edgecombe's a dog, man. He is fantastic. Yeah, Embiid's not necessarily healthy. Some of that's his body breaking down. But the idea of you go to Golden State. Golden State's nostalgia. I understand. But if you make the playoffs with the Warriors, the starting five's average age is going to be 37 years old. Give me a break. That's not viable. And again, Cleveland, chemistry issues, too many guys that need the basketball, too many guys outside of Allen and Mobley that don't want to play defense. They got swept by the Knicks and 3 of the games were embarrassing. They quit. That's not the best place to go. Going to the Warriors will have a lot of nostalgia, but it'll be like a boys trip in your 50s to Vegas. The first night you stay out a little late and the rest of the vacation just recovery. And Cleveland's like moving back in with your parents. It's cool for about a night, but man, does that get old. Philadelphia is easily the best choice, but there's this whole thing. We punish pro basketball players in ring chasing. We don't punish stockbrokers that go to the better firm or lawyers that go to the better firm or a surgeon that goes to a better, more capitalized, more supportive hospital. We don't bang on high school or college kids who join a big brand. We don't crush soccer players because they want to play for Real Madrid or Manchester United. We don't criticize Ohtani going to the Dodgers so he can have better players hitting in front and behind him in the lineup. There's something about pro basketball players. Oh, ring chasing. You want to join that circus in Cleveland? You've already bailed on him twice. You want to go to the old Warriors? I admit, that would be fun. I would love to watch Draymond and Steph and LeBron. I'd love to watch it. I'm a sucker for that. That's like watching that Shawshank Redemption for the 13th time or Ocean's 11. Like, I'd watch it. Rich Paul on the notion, and I've been, you know, the word is LeBron's making a decision in 2 days here, 48 hours. I think one of the reasons he's waiting, I really believe this, is LeBron knows Philadelphia is the best choice, but he doesn't have a real visceral, emotional connection there. But LeBron's smart. He knows the best choice. And I don't think he loves, you know, the ring chasing stuff. Rich Paul discussed that.
0: The team he chooses, I don't know yet. There's a seriousness that comes with this. There's a competitiveness that comes. We know how hard it is to win championships. No roster, no organization is guaranteed to win a championship. But you do want to be competitive. You do want to have an opportunity come late April and early May to compete at a high level and give yourself the best chance of winning. He's not chasing the ring. You know, you hear these things like, why do we have to chase? He got four. There's nothing to chase. He's not chasing the ghosts or anything like that. But when you've worked this hard to position yourself the way you have, and you can actually decide what you want to do, who wouldn't take advantage of that?
31: 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Get the better coach. Get the better facilities. I don't get the ring chasing. I don't know why we punish just pro basketball players. We don't punish anybody else in the world for taking a better job with a better company, with better management, better momentum. All right, so we're down to the final four teams in the World Cup. It's big brands and big stars. You got Mbappe, Yamal, Messi, and Kane. And it's been really fun to watch. In my opinion, the two most difficult sports clubs to join in the world are Augusta National and elite World Cup level soccer franchises. The Spains, the Englands, the Brazils, and the Argentinas. I mean, Gary Player, a three-time Masters champ, was denied playing recently his grandson. He wanted to play with his grandkids at Augusta. They turned him down. Bill Gates in the 90s was the richest man in the world before we even talked about the richest man in the world. He couldn't get it in the 90s. He's a member now. They'd probably like to get rid of him. Money can buy you a lot of things. In baseball, the Dodgers' money payroll plus the brilliant deferred payment plan has put them a leg ahead of the sport. In college sports, Michigan basketball, Indiana football, you can buy championships. Pay for the coach, pay for the players. In the NFL, you can buy immediate success, if not a Super Bowl. Hire a Harbaugh, that usually helps. But you cannot do it in international soccer. England makes a fortune. England, endless, bottomless pit of revenue for soccer. One World Cup. One World Cup. And I think that's tough for Americans to swallow. But I was thinking about this yesterday. I went on a big walk, trying to get rid of this stomach crap, which I finally did. And I was thinking about how it's almost like technology. Like in the 70s and 80s, Japan was a mile ahead of us in personal computers, in semiconductors. And I mean a mile ahead of us. Felt like we'd never catch up. And then now China now is ahead of us in EVs, robotics, they're a mile ahead of us in robotics, electronic vehicles, the 5G network stuff, which I don't know much about, but they're ahead of us there. So even when you have money in international soccer like Brazil or England, you can go decades of having a World Cup drought. Even though, and the reason is because soccer is so important. It is so important for revenue, viability, relevance, and for the culture of countries. It's just like technology. Technology is so important to everybody on the face of the planet is that sometimes we lead, but not for very long. We have big gaps. We have droughts. We've had them in personal computers and semiconductors and 5G and electronic vehicles. Nobody leads everything forever. When's the last time we had back-to-back World Cup champions? It's been forever. Brazil, remember several years ago when they hosted the World Cup? They lost a home game 7-1 to Germany. Brazil got the most titles ever. So international soccer and Augusta are the hardest clubs to get into. And it does remind me a little bit of technology where you don't lead everything forever. You can lead and suddenly you trail, but there's so much relevance, so much money, So much of every country's future is tied to it. AI is now the big race. You hope you win. Even if America wins the initial surge into AI, will we lead 5 years later? Will we lead 20 years later? It's too important for countries not to pour all their resources into it. This is not hockey or like a baseball. This is global soccer. And we are just fine. It's not that we lost. It's the way we lost. We're going to be okay. Here's John Strong last week.
1: We were always going to face this sort of bleak moment of retrospection. And like we said, it's amplified by the manner in which they lost to Belgium. If you compare it to where we were 8 years ago, if you compare this team to what it was a year ago, it's in a great spot. It's going forward. But yeah, it's really, really hard to crack into that top 10 globally. Few nations bust into the top 10. It's not like college football where Indiana can buy their way into a national title. And I'm not being disrespectful to Indiana, just the dynamics are different.
31: Yeah, Augusta, international soccer, money has a ceiling. And for Americans, we don't like to hear that. All right, WNBA steps in it again. NFL executives, scouts, coaches, survey on the top 10 quarterbacks in the league. Very interesting. Victor Wembanyama, taking a cue from Tom Brady and Jalen Brunson, gets the big picture of sports going forward. All that coming up. Calling right, calling wrong, 45 minutes from now. 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
31: 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More Tatum, less Brown, better the Celtics are. 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So Micah, Luka, and Jaylen Brown, I will again be in an island. I think the Celtics will be better next year. Last year, the Celtics were 9-2 when Jaylen Brown didn't play.
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31: 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Oh, it's a glorious day. Never rains in Chicago. Sunny again. 6-7 straight days. I think I'll go out to my apple orchard after the show. Take a big bite of the life. What a city. What a weekend. Survey from ESPN. They went to NFL coaches, executives, general managers, and scouts. And they asked them, who are the 10 best quarterbacks in the league? And so, you know, to a lot of predictable people, Josh Allen above Mahomes, we've been on that for several years now. Burrow doesn't make the playoffs anymore. He's at 4.
9: Dak Prescott has one playoff win ever at six. Oh, I like to see Jared Goff and Caleb Williams in there, but where's Sam Darnold? And that's what's really interesting. Even the GMs in this league don't know what the hell to do with Sam Darnold. Back-to-back 14-win seasons, totally different players, offensive linemen, coordinators, coaches, back-to-back 14 wins and a Super Bowl. Since 2022, that's 4 years ago, he has the highest win percentage of any quarterback in the league, more than Mahomes, Lamar Jackson. He's 32-9. Four coaches, four coordinators, four teams, four rosters, four owners, 32-9. Almost 100 passer rating. All started once he was benched in Carolina, got the job back, went 4-2. Christian McCaffrey, one of the great players in league history, was there in Carolina and talked about when Darnold first arrived the Panthers.
10: When I first met him in Carolina, from the jump, I was like, this guy's a dude. And the more and more you see him at practice, that you see the throws you make, you understand why he's a top pick in the draft. And then you're around him more, and you're like, this is one of the best players I've been around, period. And it's because of how talented his arm is. He's way more athletic than people give him credit for. And he's really good at taking what's given to him and doing his job.
9: Christian McCaffrey's like, that's one of the best football players I've been around. Carolina's had some good ones. McCaffrey's been around some good ones in San Francisco, like six Hall of Famers with the Niners. Yeah, Darnold's one of the best football players I've been around. So when he came out of college, I said, there's a little Brett Favre and a little Andrew Luck. He can be reckless. Arm, athleticism, toughness, leadership, guy's A++. I loved him out of college. I admit in Carolina when he got benched, I was like, I'm not sure what to do. Maybe I'm wrong. I don't think I'm wrong. I see like a little Andrew Luck and a little bit of Brett Favre and people, oh, that's ridiculous. Well, how many Super Bowls does Favre have total? Oh, one. How many does Andrew Luck have? None. Sorry, this is football. It's not baseball. We don't care about your batting average. The bottom line is executives don't know what to do. And I'll give you an example. I say this all the time. It's not just what happens when you enter a company. What happens to the one you leave? The Minnesota Vikings, when Sam Darnold left, same coach, same coordinator, same left tackle, same receivers, won five fewer games, missed the playoffs. With Sam, they had their greatest year in 26 years. I mean, that included like Randy Moss years, right? He leaves Minnesota. They're bottom feel for their division. They don't feel like they're nearly as good now as Detroit, Green Bay, or Chicago. They would with Darnold. He goes to Seattle. They hadn't won a playoff game in 6 years. They hadn't made the playoffs in back-to-back years. They win the Super Bowl. And simultaneously, let go of their star receiver, DK Metcalf. Did not better. Did not matter. JSN became a one with Sam Darnold. Right? Like, so I'm watching Minnesota before he gets there, meh. Gets there, wow. Leaves there, meh. I'm watching Seattle, meh. Gets there, wins the Super Bowl. What's the thread line? What do we have in common here? So, you know, people love Joe Burrow, and they should. Joe Burrow's amazing. He's number four in the list. Darnold's not on it. People love Burrow. And the reason they love Burrow the most is he had a two-year period where he won 22 games and got to a Super Bowl. Darnold's in a two-year period where he's won 28 games and won a Super Bowl, and he's not on the list. They don't know what to do. They don't know what to do. Herbert's never won a playoff game. Dak has one. Burrow can't stay healthy, can't make the playoffs. Again, images are powerful. Those first images are incredibly powerful. You see it with Jalen Hurts. He comes onto the scene. He gets to a Super Bowl. All the data's telling you, he struggles to throw the ball over the middle of the field. Greg Cosell's been telling us for 2 years, he can't see it. But years ago, he had a perfect team, he had a stacked roster, you have a great running back. And that's the reality. The league's executives do not know what to do with Sam Darnold. Four teams, 4 years, 32-9. That's more impressive, right? Let's the old Bill Parcells, whatever team he went to, he won. Whatever the environment won, whatever. You could put Bill Parcells anywhere. Rebuilding jobs. He won. Didn't have to win Super Bowls. He won. I love this so much. Where is he? Where is Darnold? Let me get my bifocals, my binoculars. Where is, they can't find him on the list. One guy's four, one guy's not on the list. I'm just saying, feels like it's closer to me. I mean, Burrow's more expensive. Darnold's healthier. I mean, deep ball arm, I'd take Darnold. J-Mac with the news.
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14: I'm going to stand down. I just, a lot of laughter from this room on that one, Coward. Hey, you know what's no laughing matter? Argentina, Switzerland, Saturday night.
9: Oh, wow.
14: I'm going to try to contain my outrage here. This game was actually phenomenal, or low-key phenomenal, as the kids like to say. But the referee screwed up. Let's be real here. He calls a foul on Argentina here, gives the gentleman a yellow card.
9: Yeah.
14: It was very clear on replays. There was no foul. That's a terrible yellow card. So he goes to VAR and says, oh, I got it wrong. It's simulation because the Switzerland star was diving. So you get the yellow, and he had a yellow prior, and he was given a red and sent off. Colin, there was outrage everywhere. Very controversial.
9: Yes.
14: I just don't think you can send someone off with 20 minutes left on a red card in a tie game in the quarterfinals. How could you do that?
9: Well, and again, VAR is proving what our replay proves in pro football, which is 95% of the time it's an asset, and then about 5% of the time it adds more confusion. And I think we saw it, we've seen it multiple times with Balogun in this instance, where whenever you introduce replay, we think it solves the issues, but it clouds and muddies a smaller percentage of issues. That interception in the Broncos game against Buffalo, I honestly would have been better without replay. It made it more confusing and more maddening. The Dez Bryant catch, no catch replay was more infuriating. I would have rather seen it once and moved on. So, you know, I agree with you here. I didn't buy what they settled on, but I've gone into replay. I didn't think this way years ago. I've just come to terms with about once every weekend in the NFL, replay makes it worse.
14: Yeah.
9: And the rest of the times it does make it better.
14: Yeah. The only problem is this is every 4 years. Right? You get a small chance to make the World Cup. This is a quarterfinals. Yes, it's a dive. That's obvious. Everybody can watch. No, it's a good attempt at a dive. I mean, NBA stars are out here like, ooh, do I need to add that to my bag? That's an amazing dive. And initially it worked, but I don't know. This is on the referee, man. And it's disappointing. Well, anyway, Argentina, listen, huh?
9: There is a rule. You're not supposed to dive.
14: Yes. It's called simulation. Yep.
9: Right.
14: Let's go to the call by Ian Dark, the game winner in overtime. This is an absolute banger from Alvarez.
15: Alvarez! Oh! That is a wondrous goal! Argentina, do it again! Just sensational. Julian Alvarez, unstoppable to break the hearts of Switzerland.
14: That's a tough one for Switzerland. Argentina added another one to move on for the 3-1 win.
9: So now, are you pro-dive is, I guess, what I'm asking. Are you pro-dive?
14: I don't love diving. I understand it. I mean, you could call this the SGA rule.
9: So what would you have done if you were the official?
14: I would have said, I got it wrong. There's no yellow card on Argentina. It's a dive. Don't do that crap again or you're out of here. I want to see the players decide the game, don't you?
9: Oh, of course I do.
14: Yeah. So unless it's a, remember the Wemby elbow to the face of Naz Reid? That's obvious. You got to eject him.
9: Yeah.
14: But a dive in a tie game with 20 minutes left? I don't know. Anyways, Argentina, England, Colin. Massive semifinal game. You know the history.
9: I like England. I like England.
14: Interesting. So if you look at some of the gambling lines to advance, England is -144. That's a significant, they think England will advance the books. Now that could be a hedge because so much money is being bet on England.
9: Well,
14: but then again, Messi's the most public player in the sport.
9: The great advantage England has, they played poorly and won. What does Sean Payton always say? The best time to be a coach is you play poorly and you win. And so you can coach harder. So I thought England was fine. I don't understand people not acknowledging it was the hottest World Cup game for a country that does not plan those temperatures. England was affected. I think both teams were affected, Erling Haaland, by the incredible humidity and temperature on the field. It was not necessarily a well-played game by many of the stars. I just think you chalk it up to, listen, we saw it in the Brazil World Cup, the Brazilian World Cup. There were just moments where teams were playing in the middle of the day or early afternoon in just outrageous simmering temperatures, and they didn't play particularly well. Fatigue sets in. So I think England playing poorly and winning comes out. That's the side for me.
14: Yeah, and I'll be honest. I hear some people online being like, hey, we need to move the World Cup to the winter in these warm weather locales. I'm like, whoa.
9: Cups, the time zones aren't as favorable. It's not in America. So if a streamer goes and buys it, you don't get the time zones. If I have to move it to the football season against the NFL and CBS and Fox and ABC and ESPN and NBC running football,

0: on social media and now posting that he's hanging out, a big bro trip. He's calling it the last rodeo, hashtag bonding week, with his wide receivers. And they're not in a darkness retreat. They are somewhere in some mountains. Michael Pittman Jr., Ben Skowronek, Roman Wilson, Mason Rudolph, DK Metcalf, and Pat Freiermuth, the tight end.
1: That's a pretty good group of players.
0: Yeah, it's a honeymoon phase, huh? You remember that well. Honeymoon phase, the early days. Everything's happy and peachy. Oh, Aaron, what a guy. He's so nice. He paid for this whole trip. He's just such a great human.
1: Listen, it's his last year in the league. Let's celebrate the greatness of Aaron Rodgers. Let's be positive about this.
0: I'll let you handle that. I'll tackle the negative. I am not looking forward to the Steelers this season. Final story, Colin. That's the NBA, of course, and LeBron James. You say he's supposed to decide in the next 48 hours. That's fascinating. It's the Cavs, Sixers, and Heat with the Warriors and Draymond Green making a pitch. Here's Draymond on his pitch to LeBron.
2: I'd be remiss if I don't take the opportunity to throw my pitch in there. You know, I'd be crazy if we're together for X amount of days and at no point am I like, yo, we need to chop it up. Like, what the hell going on? What are we doing? The things that I shared in it, I believe it definitely is going to make the brain work a little bit.
1: Yeah, he should make the pitch. And I do think there are positives to Cleveland. It's not the basketball part. It's the fact that it's home. There's a positive to the Warriors. He is really close with Draymond Green. Loves Steph Curry. Steve Curry respects that. And then there's the positive with Philadelphia, which is it's by far and away the best group of young players that can protect LeBron's age. They're durable. They play defense. I mean, when you get older, right, as a pro athlete, when Tom Brady chose Tampa, they had young athletic offensive linemen. They had young tight ends. He went and brought Gronk, but they had Chris Godwin. They had Mike Evans. Brady was very smart. Brady's like, I'm choosing as I age equals wisdom. I'm going to choose players to elevate me. Maybe, you know, I've got some weak spots as I've aged. It was a new conference. It's a new coach. It's like, I want to bring in Gronk. Gronk helps me with familiarity. I want to bring in a veteran running back. Lenny Fournette helps me with some familiarity, an older player. So I think when you're an older player and you look at it, you think, what are my limitations? LeBron's like, I'm not playing the same defense I used to. Embiid's a rim protector. Jaylen Brown defends. Edgecombe's a good defender. So I think LeBron looks at that and thinks, oh, that checks some boxes. I really think Golden State's fun and Cleveland's home. I think Philadelphia by a mile. I don't think he'll choose the Sixers, but I think it's easily the best situation for him.
0: So we've known this for about a month, that the only way the Warriors happens is if Rich Paul can convince Golden State to trade for Anthony Davis and then pay him. That's what's holding this up. Essentially, hey, guys, come on. You want Anthony Davis. You want to pay him. And then you get LeBron. Now, LeBron, AD, Draymond, Curry, Porzingis, that's actually not terrible. But without AD, who's the rim protector in Golden State? They have no defense.
1: They don't.
0: You know? Now, I did see some comments about your Sixers thing that, and I don't know how accurate they are, but LeBron don't want to play with Joel Embiid because he's always hurt. And, you know, he's a little bit of an egomaniac. Yeah. Would the Sixers move off Embiid?
1: No, I wish they would. I don't think anybody would take the contract.
0: That's the problem. So I keep falling back on Cleveland. I think it'll be the Cavs. I do like that he's stretching this out, though, Colin. If he wants to wait till next week, that works, too. Like, what's the rush, LeBron? You know, good content.
1: J-Mac with the news.
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1: The WNBA steps in it again. 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

0: upgrade, my take? Now. Here comes August. 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
0: 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So Micah was a great but flawed star. Luka was a great but flawed star. You didn't want to talk about the flaws. Jaylen Brown is great but a totally flawed star. He's not a top 20 player analytically, and that's what drives the bus for the Celtics in the league. Since he has arrived, the Celtics have a higher winning percentage when he doesn't play. I'm not making that up. More Tatum, less Brown, better the Celtics are. And now he was Twitch streaming, deteriorating relationships, getting more vocal. That stuff matters. Same thing kind of with Micah. So Micah, Luka, and Jaylen Brown, I will again be in an island. I think the Celtics will be better next year. Last year, the Celtics were 9-2 when Jaylen Brown didn't play.
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7: 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Every day, one thought haunts you. What if I stop? A British medical journal says you'll gain the weight back 4 times faster. So what now? There is an answer. Alex Gowen patented hypnosis. In fact, a JAMA study says adding behavior therapy to GLP-1s produced 3 times the results. Hypnosis is behavior therapy, concentrated. And Alex Gowen hypnosis is the only U.S. patented hypnosis proven useful by the U.S. Patent Office. 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
11: We're on to the semifinals of the FIFA World Cup. Tomorrow, Kylian Mbappe and a dominant French team take on the reigning kings of Europe, rival Spain. Kickoff is right after The Herd tomorrow on Fox.
12: So I think it was about a year ago or so. I forget exactly when it was, but Adam Silver came on our show, The Herd. And I've had Roger Goodell and Rob Manfred. I've had Don Garber. I've had all the commissioners except for the WNBA commissioner. I don't think I've ever had Gary Bettman on. But when I had Adam Silver on, I asked him about the 3-point shot getting too repetitive. I asked him about load management. I asked him about tanking. And he was great, and he answered all of them with a smile. And we went back and forth, and that's what being a commissioner is all about. Otherwise, you know, it'd be just I would work for the NBA. But Silver didn't have to come on Fox. We don't have a contract with him. I mean, that's some other network. He didn't have to come on this, but he knows I like the NBA. And he never asked what questions I would ask. He didn't care. And he was great. He was unbelievable. One of my favorite 20 minutes I've had on the air. I would love to have Adam Silver every year. He's a super smart guy. He's totally monetized the league. So the WNBA has stepped in it a lot, and a lot of people, myself included, have been critical. So Dan Patrick, you know Dan Patrick, he had scheduled his staff, good staff. They had scheduled Kathy Engelbert, the commissioner of the WNBA. Now, all of us in this business have people bail on us. I've lost people. You know, some people get busy, they forget, whatever, or they just don't want to do it. Commissioners should not bail on scheduled interviews. I mean, that part of being a commissioner is being responsible and taking tough questions. So Kathy Engelbert, the Dan Patrick staff, booked her, and she bailed. And apparently, I didn't see it, but was, you know, 100 yards off just playing golf. That would add to it. So Dan Patrick went on the air, and he was very upset about it.
13: We're just trying to be a journalist here. That's all. We're just trying to ask questions. But don't say yes, and then all of a sudden, somebody probably said, in my opinion, oh, maybe we shouldn't do this. Well, at some point, you have to do this. This is an important league. There's expansion. There's conversation. It's been agendized. Everybody has something to say about it. Now you have a chance to answer these questions.
12: I think that is a totally reasonable response. Dan's been doing this for 100 years. He does a great job. He's a total pro. He was upset and voiced it. When you're doing a 3-hour radio show live, we don't have a copy editor in this business. We don't have tape editors. You go on the air live. If you emote because you're upset, I want to hear about it. That's good broadcasting to me. He has every right to have that opinion. And he has a very good staff, and guy's been around forever. And commissioners don't bail on interviews. They just don't do it. So it's interesting because I was watching the WNBA yesterday, and I thought about this yesterday, and I watched the WNBA game, and I got to tell you, the product, it was in Dallas, it was very good TV, very good energy. And here's the thing, and I was thinking, you know, why is the WNBA just keep stepping in it? I can keep bashing them, but why? And I came to the conclusion that there's all these leagues, they all have owners, they all have commissioners, they're all covered by the media. Since Caitlin Clark has arrived, the WNBA has exploded. They're now flying private. They've introduced three new teams. The Golden State, Valkyries have $1 billion valuation. They're drawing like 20,000 a night. The Portland Fire, home run. Toronto Tempo, home run. You got three new franchises. That takes a lot of work. You have a superstar in the league. That takes a lot of work. The other night, Toronto played Montreal. They had like 20,000 people at the game. You got posters now that even create controversy. You have exploding revenue, exploding attendance, massive star power in Caitlin Clark, very strong growth. And I think all of it is, it's a little too much for them to handle. It's like any business listening, anybody listening to me that owns a business, is that part of the problem of hyper growth as a business, any business, is just getting your damn arms around it. And they have stepped in it so many times, and they beat hockey now, the NHL in ratings. Caitlin Clark is as well known as almost any hockey star. Maybe that's not even arguable. Maybe it's by a lot. She sells merchandise. She moves TV ratings. There's nobody in hockey doing that. And hockey's a legit sport, like it's one of the big four. So you've got bigger arenas, bigger attendance, bigger revenue, different travel, superstar, massive media criticism. They can't get their arms around it. Like, and if Gordon Ramsay opens a restaurant in London and it tanks, it makes the newspapers. It's talked about. If your buddy Joe opens a restaurant, west side of Chicago, and it tanks, nobody cares. That's the downside to popularity. It is a privilege to be criticized. It is a privilege to deal with pressure. And I'm just thinking about it this weekend. I'm like, God, they keep stepping in it. It's not like they're a bunch of dummies. I think they have such hyper growth. They can't get their arms around it. It is surging. It would be like if a Caitlin Clark level hockey star was introduced and literally tripled the ratings for the league, and you opened up three new, very successful franchises over a 1-2 year period. You changed the way you traveled. You're now talked about regularly. We don't talk NHL much. You're now talked about regularly. And you got executives, you know, trying to put a fence around it, and a commissioner trying to put a fence around it. And I think they've grown so fast. It is like any business that is surging quickly over a 2-year period. And, you know, I'd love to have any commissioner on. If Bettman called tomorrow and had something, I'd ask him questions about hockey. But, you know, it is almost, and I'm not defending the WNBA here, or Kathy Engelbert, it's almost a predictable outcome. It's like somebody is listening to my show right now, man, woman, they're watching me, they're listening, and they own a business. And the business is going really well. And it's surging. And somebody told me years ago when I started the volume, they said, you want to know what ownership and management really is? Putting out small fires so they don't become infernos. Because every day with a new business, especially if it's growing quickly, every day there's a fire. You don't want the campfire to spread to the tents and the trees 15 feet away. And they just haven't done a very good job to put out their fires. So people want success. They're not always prepared for the success they get. And I'm not defending anybody, but they have stepped at it so many times. This is just another example of they got a little bit paranoid. I said this a couple weeks ago. The league's a little paranoid. It's a little insular. The quality of the play is good. Paige Becker star, Caitlin star. They've got Asia Wilson's and they're Michael Jordan, an unbelievable talent. I'm sitting there watching that game, I think yesterday, and I was just going around the television. There was no World Cup games. Couldn't find a good baseball game. So I'm going around the TV, and the WNBA game was excellent. Like there was in Dallas, looked like they had 13, 14, 15,000 people. There was great energy, jumped off the TV, and I was like, oh, this is good TV. And I was doing stuff on the computer, so I wasn't paying full attention to it. There was a summer league game, and the WNBA game had more energy. I was like, this is kind of interesting. So, something else I'm going to save this for the top of the hour. There's been a lot of different stuff happening this weekend. It was so funny. One of the things, you know how like when the Patriots were winning and Belichick was grumpy? And when Alabama would win a national title and the next day Saban was grumpy? And the Spurs were dominating but Popovich was grumpy? That's called standards. Can I just play the one bite? This is the England manager after winning a World Cup game in 107 degree heat over Norway.
14: The commitment is there, but we made life very, very difficult for us in the way we played, how we played. Sloppy, a lot of technical mistakes, not fast enough, not repetitive enough. We were lucky today. There's no mentality problem. This is pure mentality. This is pure mentality. You can bottle it up and sell it.
15: Absolutely.
14: This is, yeah, so why is the problem for mentality? It's the quality of our games. That's it.
12: Now, my take is the interviewer didn't ask him about the heat. To me, the heat was a huge issue. England and Norway do not play in that level of heat and that intensity in that stage. And so I think it got sloppy. But I love the fact it's called standards. That's Belichick after winning like an AFC championship. He'd go on and be like, you know, we're just lucky we won. And he, you know, he was like, I mean, how many times did Belichick do that? My God, he must have done it 100 times during the dynasty, complain after a huge win. And Saban won a national championship. People would compliment Alabama and he'd be like, that's rat poison. Compliments are rat poison. I tell my guys, don't drink rat poison. You're like, you just want a natty. It's one of your second in 3 years, Nick. Belichick's famous for saying no days off after winning a Super Bowl. So just to watch the British manager go out and he was just totally disgusted by the performance. I'm like, they got their Saban. They got their Popovich. That's Dan Hurley at UConn after getting into the Final Four. You know, like that's what coaching is. Standards. Sean Payton always says, the best time to coach is when you win but play poorly. He goes, man, I can really beat on the team after that. That's a great week of coaching.
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7: Tied at 7, bottom 9, the 0-2. 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Tanks waving him home. 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
10: The Golden State Warriors hiring a veteran head coach to serve as their associate head coach under Steve Kerr. Frank Vogel is coming on board. He's been the head coach for 4 different franchises over a dozen seasons. The Red Sox taking all 9 games on their just-completed road trip. They have the longest winning streak currently in the major leagues. Meanwhile, the White Sox finished a sweep of the Athletics on Sunday. Manager Will Venable on what was a very good weekend.
11: Yeah, really nice series. Obviously, we saw contributions from everybody, both sides of the ball. Some really good defense this series. Pitching was great. Obviously, some really good stuff from offense.
10: Baseball and its All-Star break now. The Home Run Derby coming up tonight in Philadelphia. And a change could reportedly be on the way at the University of Michigan. The school's regents are set to meet later this week about the culture of their athletic department, which is also expected to include a decision about the future of athletic director Wade Manuel. That's sports. I'm Frank Arity.
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13: 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Wait a minute.
14: Here we are with Jaylen Brown. Since he has arrived, the Celtics have a higher winning percentage when he doesn't play. I'm not making that up. More Tatum, less Brown, better the Celtics are. Last year, the Celtics were 9-2 when Jaylen Brown didn't play.
12: A new day in The Herd starts now.
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14: Oh, yeah.
12: The Herd. With Colin Cowherd.
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12: The Herd with Colin Cowherd starts now.
14: Okay, here we go. Here we go. It's hour 2 on a Monday. It is an absolute pleasure to have you in. A lot of choices out there. We got a great week. Alexi Lawless in 5 minutes. Derek Jeter stopping by. Home Run Derby tonight. All-Star festivities and the All-Star game tomorrow. So much fun. Well, we'll ask Mbolo of Switzerland flopped. J-Mac says, just ignore it, let him play. It had been a point of emphasis for the referees of the World Cup, the flopping thing, hurrying up play. They've been speeding up, you know, those kind of dead ball situations. They've been doing a very good job of that. So it's just an interest. I understand both sides, but like, you know, they've been saying no flopping. We're going to be tough on flopping. It just was not the great. Is it on the athlete to be smarter than that in that moment? Now, we talk about it all the time in the NBA during the finals. They don't call anything. You get to a Super Bowl, they don't want to call a big pass interference in the fourth quarter. They just get out of the way, let the players win. There's certainly that argument. Alexi Lawless in 5 minutes will have that. Colin right, Colin wrong on a Monday, and here we go.
6: Where Colin was right.
14: I've said for years, March Madness doesn't matter. People love favorites. The World Cup, the top four ranked FIFA teams are still alive, and the ratings are once again illustrating America loves favorites and America loves brands and stars. Cape Verde was a wonderful story. An even better story is France and England and Spain and Argentina still around. Underdogs tug at our heart, maybe because most of us are underdogs in life. But in the end, the big brands and the big stars are why this is smashing previous World Cup records.
6: Where Colin was wrong.
14: Listen, I've been a huge supporter of Christian Pulisic. I think he's our most skilled player in the history of the United States soccer. I have said I think he's internationally special. But he's got one goal in two World Cups, and in the nine World Cup games he could be a part of, four of them he has missed entirely or left early with an injury. Availability is part of greatness. You've got to be available. Messi is small. He seemingly never misses games, certainly at the World Cup. And I think it also looked like against Belgium that Pulisic was timid. Stars at the World Cup have to be the opposite of that.
6: Where Colin was right.
14: NFL executives came out with a top 10 quarterback ranking based on executives, scouts, coaches, all this stuff. Mahomes was number two to Josh Allen. This is what we've been on for 2 years. Mahomes has the better infrastructure, the better owner, had the better coach, a very good general manager. Allen's the better talent. His force, his mobility, his strength, his durability. Josh Allen is the best football player and the best quarterback in the NFL.
6: Where Colin was wrong.
14: I thought we could beat and be highly competitive against Belgium, and we were not. Our goalkeeping, always a concern, plus our back line was inferior. 2 minutes into this contest, 2 minutes into this match, it was very clear we could not maintain possession. We were cautious. It was humbling, and I got to take a gigantic L on that.
6: Where Colin was right.
14: Been saying for years, Mike Tomlin's a good coach, but he's part of the problem. And a study came out last week, done in Pittsburgh. 78% of Steeler fans said Mike Tomlin and the lack of a quarterback plan is the issue. I gotta give Steeler fans credit for this because we've been saying this for years, and you can never tell from the internet or people that respond to something you say, but it's always, you're too tough on the Steelers. No, when you asked real Steeler fans, anonymous study, what's the problem? And I like Mike Tomlin. But even Pat Riley said years ago, you got about 10 years for a team or a franchise, you become noise. People tune you out. Tomlin was part of the issue.
6: Where Colin was wrong.
14: I love the number five pick in the NBA draft, Keaton Wagler of Illinois. Wagler's an interesting guard, kind of a late bloomer. I thought he was the steal of the first 10 picks. He struggled. Second game, he shot 37% against Utah. First game, minus 23 against Sacramento, worse for the team. Now, it's summer league. I think he still needs to fill out. He was not a five-star A.J. DeBonsa, Darren Peterson recruit. He wasn't. He was like a three-star guy that was completely overlooked. So he just physically needs to get stronger and get into an NBA weight room for 2 or 3 years. But I thought he was one of the steals of the draft at five. And first couple of games, not pretty at all for the Clips.
6: Where Colin was right.
14: Back to that NFL top 10 quarterback list. You know who's not on it? Little Jalen Hurts and injury-prone Brock Purdy. Jason, are you watching? First of all, size matters at the position. Russell Wilson convinced a lot of people it doesn't because he was great for a decade as a small quarterback. And the other thing is, you got to be healthy. Brock Purdy's hurt too much. You got to be available. And finally,
6: where Colin was right.
14: Oh, we're at the All-Star break in baseball. This is interesting. Oh, the Rays lead a division. The Brewers, small market, small payroll, lead a division. The small payroll Chicago White Sox lead a division. The Mets stink, biggest payroll. Of the top 10 payrolls, only two teams lead their division. Again, nobody is denying that the Dodgers have pulled away from the sport, but that's not just payroll. That's the brilliance of their front office and ownership to defer payments. And it should be noted, even with that all-star team in LA, they were pushed to a game 7 against the Blue Jays and needed about 6 miracles to happen to beat Toronto. Money matters. There's probably a baseline of payroll that matters. Cleveland, though, is succeeding. Tampa's succeeding. Milwaukee's succeeding. White Sox payroll's tiny. They're crushing this year. Calling right, calling wrong on a Monday. Okay, I got to bring in Alexi Lalas. He's been sensational, irritating the masses. He's joining us. Okay. Mbolo, Braille Mbolo for Switzerland. He takes a dive. He takes a flop. So let's just start with that. And there's two schools of thought. The stage is too big to get him out of a game. The other school of thought is these referees have made this a point of emphasis at the World Cup. And this was a dive. What side are you on? What is your take on that? Because it does affect outcomes.
9: It does affect outcomes, and you are punishing this player in the biggest moment of his career, and not just punishing the player, but obviously punishing the team. And, you know, there's an argument to be made that Argentina was on the ropes at that moment, and yes, Switzerland may have come and beaten Argentina. Having said all of that, you broke the law. You broke the law. And by the way, this is something that for years, especially here in the United States, people have criticized and lamented when it comes to the game relative to the diving and the flopping and the embellishment. So in this moment, the letter of the law was applied. It was a dive. Everybody can see it as a dive. He was already on a yellow card. So I put the onus on this player in that moment to recognize that even if you are a diver, you can't be doing it in that moment and risking what happens. So I have very little sympathy for the player in that moment. He knew exactly what he was doing, and he paid the price.
14: Yeah. You've come out. I disagree with this take, but it's a take, and I appreciate it. Mauricio Pochettino, I think going into this World Cup, we knew we had our worst goalkeeping situation in a long time, maybe ever at the World Cup. We knew our back line was old, and I honestly think we need some size. I think that you watch against Belgium, it's like, guys, we need some size. Our technical skill and excellence has improved. We're small. We're fast. We're athletic, but we're small. But you're putting it on Pochettino. Why?
9: Pochettino, Mauricio Pochettino, over the last 2 years, I think has done some wonderful things, not the least of which is to, you know, kind of harness and embrace and respect the American mentality and spirit and inject that into the team. And I think that that translated even in this tournament. But let's be honest, the guy's being paid $6 million a year to do the things that we haven't seen before. We have been to a round of 16. It was to win this particular game. And in that moment, his team chose the worst possible moment to play the worst possible game. It doesn't negate what he has done before, but ultimately, he was a coach that didn't have to go through qualifying. And in this moment, he couldn't get it done. And that's, you know, that is a problem. That's a problem for him. He's the first person to understand that there are very, very fine margins when it comes to a World Cup. There are managers. I don't know. I've lost count of how many managers have now moved on or been fired after this World Cup. So it's a completely logical type of thing to do. Now, right, if U.S. soccer continues with him, I do think that we will be fine and we will continue on, but it's really difficult to have multiple cycles. It gets old very, very quickly. And I know this was half a cycle for him. He's going to have plenty of offers there, but I just think it's difficult because there's this finite moment, this is bookend that comes at the end of a cycle. It's very difficult, I think, to pick up where you left off and continue on from there.
14: Alexi Lalas joining us. It was interesting. I have been a Pulisic supporter. I was greatly disappointed. I thought he was timid against Belgium. And I said, listen, soccer media, it's every 4 years. Your star can't no-show. Okay, he can't. We crush quarterbacks, young kids, 22 years old. We crush them on a Monday during the NFL season. Caleb Williams was remarkable. About half the weekends, we're like, well, not good enough. What happened in the first quarter? That's part of our American sports media landscape. We're tough on football players. We tend to be a little player friendly, in my opinion, in the NBA. College athletes, because they're younger, I think we've got it right. We criticize, but we walk gently with college criticism. But with soccer, it's like, guys, this is international. It's every 4 years. We're spending $400 million on this thing. And I thought Pulisic, I think you got to, and I'm not going to ever judge injuries, but beyond that, I thought he was timid in a big space. I am not bothered by the criticism, and I love him. You're pretty pointed on your criticism. What did you make of the deflection and the pushback on anybody that criticized Pulisic?
9: Well, Colin, you are not only a good-looking man, but you're also an intelligent man. And I completely agree with you when it comes to this assessment. I actually think one of the wonderful byproducts of this World Cup is that so many people have come into the tent and so there's so much discourse. And, you know, there's criticism that goes on. And to your point, if American soccer ever wants to be treated like the rest of the sports, then we have to have this. Christian Pulisic is going to be fine. He was put out there and put himself out there as the face of this national team. I think he is still well on his way to becoming possibly the best American male soccer player ever. But the reality is that in the most important moment, just not just in a World Cup, but in a home World Cup, he didn't show up. And so this, you know, this challenge and this criticism that's going on and this debate about what he is, for a lot of people, it affirmed or confirmed what they feel is that he is at times weak and weak in body, weak in mind. And that manifested during this World Cup. And, you know, for any star, you cover them in all different sports. This comes with the territory. Christian Pulisic is going to be fine. He can push back. He can say, no, you're wrong, or I don't agree with you out there, as sometimes stars do. But this is what a big boy or a big girl type of situation. This is what we do when it comes to sports. And it's not just sport of criticizing. I think there is absolutely fair and valid criticism of your major star not showing up at the most important time.
14: That's right. It was in Seattle. It's home soil. It's a big moment. And we played cautiously and timidly. And I think the criticism is just. All right. So, you know, Argentina is interesting. I think France is the best team. I think England second. A lot of people are saying, well, FIFA, Argentina appears to be getting a friendly, as we call it here in the States, Lexi, a friendly whistle. Now, I will tell you that VAR review against Egypt was a bunch of baloney. That was nonsense. This one, you can make an argument. What about the contention that Argentina has gotten a friendly FIFA whistle?
9: I mean, they have gotten an easier pathway on that side of the bracket. All right. Yeah. Now, is that by design, or is that the soccer gods or FIFA? Look, you know, the tin foil that's coming out right now when it comes to how they are looking at it. You know, this is still Argentina. They have gone to the well now on a number of games, and they have either, you know, bailed themselves out, or Messi's bailed them out, or in this case, the referees bailed themselves out. And for a defending champion, obviously that doesn't look good. I don't buy into any of the conspiracy theories out there, but the reality is that this upcoming game against England will probably be their first real challenge against a team that is on their level. And so we're really going to find out what they are and if that well still has any water left in it. You know, Messi didn't do much in the last game, and we know he doesn't run around a whole lot. So he's going to be rested. You wonder if he's just keeping some powder dry for England.
14: By the way, my favorite quote, I want to play a Thomas Tuchel, the manager for England.
9: Yes.
14: And I thought my take was it was 107 on the pitch for Norway and England. Okay. I've been to England a lot. It doesn't get to 107 regularly in England. Okay. Even though it's sunnier today, I think 2025 was the sunniest year in England in a long time. They don't have Miami weather. So they win. They're a little sloppy. And here is their manager after.
13: The commitment is there, but we made life very, very difficult for us in the way we played, how we played. Sloppy, a lot of technical mistakes, not fast enough, not repetitive enough. We were lucky today. There's no mentality problem. This is pure mentality. This is pure mentality. You can bottle it up and sell it.
15: Absolutely.
13: This is, yeah, so what is the problem for mentality? It's the quality of our games. That's it.
14: Okay, and Jude Bellingham did not like this response. Here's Jude Bellingham, his star, one of his stars.
15: He said he was disappointed with the performance. There could have been more in many different ways.
16: Whatever.
15: Yeah, I think he obviously believes there could be more from the team.
16: Yeah. It's difficult out there. It's difficult. It's a tough shift.
11: Maybe he doesn't know what it's like to play in those kind of conditions against Erling Haaland, Odegaard, Nusash, Sorloth. You know, that's not an easy team to play against. So, you know, I think we've tried to create a positive environment. We should continue that going into the Final Four. I can't speak highly enough for the lads.
14: All right. Do we have a little bit of a fissure with England now?
9: Oh, my God. I inject this in my veins. This is awesome. This is wonderful. Okay, so if you're looking at this England team, let's put it in like musical terms, right? So you have, let's say that, Harry Kane is Paul McCartney, Jude Bellingham is John Lennon, and I guess Tuchel would be like George Martin in terms of producing and trying to get the most out of this team and recognizing that they can do better. I think it was strategic in the way that he answered the question. It was... Yeah. Keep in mind, for those that don't know, he's a German. And so it was a very German type of answer. But again, I think what he was doing is making sure that this team and the fan base, for that matter, recognize that it's not the same thing that has happened in the past. Whereas in the past, they might have all celebrated and sing while you're winning and everything. In this moment, he said, no, it's not good enough. Because if this is truly happening, where they're going to win the World Cup in the first 60, for the first time in 60 years, they have got to be much better. And I think it was a healthy dose of reality for the players. And I don't mind what Jude Bellingham said either. Yeah. I love that there's that friction back and forth. That's what makes him a great player. And maybe that's what makes this the particular England team that's able to do something for the first time in 60 years.
14: And as you know, Alexi, they've lost the European Championship. They finished second place, what is it, three times. So England's been, this group has been good. England's been on a heater, but they've been finishing second. So the truth is, this manager isn't trying to make them good. He's trying to get them over the top and make them the world's greatest. So they've finished second multiple times.
9: Yeah, yeah. And Thomas Tuchel recognizes that his job is this much. And if you're listening, it's just a small little amount that he needs to. But it's sometimes the hardest amount to gain. And so he recognizes in order to do that, they have got to play better. I will say this. You know, I love poking England. And look, I think that there are plenty of people like myself that at times will hate watch England. This is a likable England team. I don't know what they're doing, but they're much more likable than other teams in the way that they're going. I was talking with my brother the other day, and he said something interesting. He said, England in this tournament, this version of England is what we wanted the U.S. team to be. In that, is it the best possible collection of players? Maybe it's the best possible collection of players. Is it the best talent out there? Maybe not. But they're coming together in a way. I can't even believe that I'm saying that I might actually root for England. But you mentioned Argentina earlier. I think the hate watchers have now kind of looked to Argentina a whole lot more than in England. Don't worry, I'm an old school England hate watcher, so I'll keep doing it. But they're really trying to make me like them, and they're doing a good job at different times.
14: Yeah, well, that win at Azteca, I mean, you can't. You have to respect it. Everybody in soccer, everybody in the world knows that's a nightmare place to play in that environment. And they had the two best players and pulled away, and it was glorious. And it's great seeing you, my friend, as always.
9: You're the best. Thanks.
14: Alexi Lawless. Yeah, it's that manager just reminds me of Popovich and Saban and Izzo and Belichick. And I mean, that we've always had these guys. Like, you got to keep your foot on the gas. And England has finished second in the European Championships multiple times. So it's like they've been very good multiple times, and that's not good enough. That is not good. There's a Buffalo Bills feel to them. You're like, okay, we're very good. We know that. We've got stars. We know that. So much fun. We've learned something over the years. Successful people don't rely just on motivation. I mean, it's something, but motivation comes and goes. You got to rely on routines because the workout gets done because it's on the schedule. The meeting gets handled, Jason, because it's on the calendar. The habits become automatic. That's why I've been taking M-Drive every morning. Years. It's on the calendar. Energy isn't quite the same. Biology changes for guys. I can speak to that. 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
14: 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More Tatum, less Brown, better the Celtics are. 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
21: We talk a lot here about ultra-processed foods and the many ways in which they can negatively impact your health. They've been linked to weight gain, obesity, type 2 diabetes, cardiovascular disease, even cancer. And now a new study out of UCSF found that high ultra-processed food intake was associated with something called intramuscular fat, which is exactly what it sounds like. That's fat inside your muscles, which can cause them to become weaker. Now, in this particular study, the researchers noticed more wear and tear and pain in people's knees because of weakened thigh muscles. Cutting back on ultra-processed foods isn't easy. The CDC estimates at least half the calories in our diet come from ultra-processed foods. But if you're looking to eat cleaner, cutting out sugar-sweetened beverages, that may be the best number one thing you can do to try and get started. I'm Dr. Sanjay Gupta, helping you live a better life.
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14: Derek Jeter, final hour. All-Star game coming up on Fox. Home Run Derby tonight. That's interesting. Alexi Lalas. With a pretty bottom line opinion on the flopping is rules are rules, law is law. I'm one of those. I'm an American sports fan, so I've seen so many NFL and NBA officials like bury the whistle when you get to these massive stages. But I kind of lean into Alexi on that one, and his take is it's a point of emphasis. You made the mistake. It's on the player. It's not on the official. Get it right. Don't worry about being right, and I can't disagree with that. J-Mac with the news.
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28: Let's start with England 2. Norway won a great game on Saturday. Colin, remember, we came on here before the World Cup. I predicted England would win it all. They're two wins away thanks to Jude Bellingham's heroics. Here's that first goal, just a dynamite goal. Bellingham is a freaking superstar. What a legend. Now, Harry Kane did not score. He had a great match. And by the way, I can't believe we're an hour and a half in. We haven't talked about Erling Haaland pulling himself out of the game.
14: Yeah.
28: In the second extra time, sat out the last 15 minutes. Like what? Harry Kane, who's way old, I think, he's 34 years old, played the entire match, by the way. Harry Kane afterward talking about his manager taking some shots at the team. Here's Harry.
29: Would it surprise you to know the manager wasn't happy with the performance? Has he told you that?
30: Yeah, he just said there in the change room, obviously, wow, massive congratulations, and we should enjoy it and celebrate. He still feels like there's a part of him that knows we can do better, which in a way is a good thing. If we're in a semi-final of a World Cup, knowing we can still improve, still find another level, then, we've got to take that as a positive.
14: Yeah, I think Alexi, to me, is spot on. Like, this is part of what makes the World Cup amazing, is there is so much volatility, so much intensity, sudden-death soccer. We're yelling about the replays and the refs and Erling Haaland, and this is why it is absolutely so built for us in America. It matters so much. People care so deeply. And we're not dominant at it because it's really hard to be dominant at it. And
28: but I don't know that we try to be dominant. England has been dominant forever, but like you keep saying, they got one World Cup title. Now, if you remember, England-Argentina in 1986, that's the game where Diego Maradona scored the hand of God goal. That was Argentina-England. England has been still ticked off about that to this day, rightfully so. And they want revenge, Colin. And I do think Lalas was a little soft-pedaling it. I started to dig into some of the numbers. Messi is wearing down. Okay. He's had six matches now. He's 39 yeah. years old.
14: They're old too.
28: He had his least effective game in the World Cup against Switzerland.
14: Also,
28: let's keep an eye on that.
14: If you look at their starters, there's guys in the 30s. This is, this is a veteran team. We talked about Belgium aging out, Argentina. It's going to look different next World Cup.
28: I think the announcer had it right. They started the oldest team in the last like 60 years in the World Cup in the quarterfinals. Yeah. They've got an old roster. Now, some of that, you know, it doesn't really matter because their goalie's amazing. And they have Messi. I really want to take England here, Colin. I can't wait for this. Honestly, I'm so fired up. Harry Kane and Bellingham.

0: No, I'm not interested. Maybe I am interested. She's interested. You know, so that's what's going on in my mind probably 24/7. I don't think analytics drives our decisions. I think they support our decisions. Okay. And really it's a starting point on a lot of things, but you have to go off the tape and you have to understand like how teams operate and you have to have a great feel for your team.
1: Yeah, I mean, analytics have always had holes. I'm like, with Jaylen Brown, analytics hate him, but Jaylen Brown's also willing every night to go guard the best team's offensive player. Like, yeah. Does analytics track how much defensive effort he puts in? And he's willing to guard, you know, better players consistently, and that wears down players. Now, that's not to say that the analytics on Jaylen Brown are wrong, but I mean, when you watch an NFL game, you kind of know strengths and weaknesses of players also. You know, where baseball players goes down and plays in the minors and an NBA player, you know, comes from college and he's younger, you know, analytics can help because there are things you don't know. A college football player plays against NFL bodies in the Big Ten for 3 to 4 years. You draft a guy, you got a lot of tape on what he is. I know what he is and what he can and can't do. And I think that's why drafting's a little easier in pro football. And I don't know. I think analytics are fine, but I also think they're built for basketball and baseball more than football.
2: So you see some Seahawks numbers on the screen there. I will point out that was under Kubiak, okay, offensively. The defensive number is McDonald. But the offense will lose Kubiak. So, Colin, your point about analytics. So baseball's 1v1. Pitcher versus batter.
1: Right.
2: Pretty easy. Analytics matter. Basketball, 5v5. Soccer, 11 on 11. Football's 11 on offense. And then 11 on defense, and then special teams. So it's a little harder, right, to integrate all of that.
1: Yeah.
2: I will say, I think McDonald is probably, you know, being a little cagey here. They don't drive our decisions. They support them. What does that even mean? I don't think he comes in, this is what we're going to do, guys. No, he's looking at the numbers and saying, this is what works defensively.
1: Well, sometimes, I would say this, sometimes in every business, you have an instinct. I mean, there have been times on this show I think, oh, this is going to be a really interesting lead, and I'm wrong. The audience doesn't like it. The audience isn't interested. I've done that before. It's kind of fascinating. You never really master our business, right? What you think is popular isn't always popular. There's always surprises with stuff. I mean, the WNBA got totally caught off guard by Caitlin Clark's popularity. It's like, oh my God, the public loves her. I mean, we knew in college she was popular. Did anybody guess she would become that big? I mean, Taylor Swift was always popular. Did anybody think she would just sell out SoFi Stadium 8 nights in a row 5 years earlier? I mean, there are things in a business where you have an instinct. Same in politics. Well, I mean, I think politics every 4 years, Jason, are fascinating. You're like, wow, the public really cares about this.
2: I wish they weren't, but.
1: But yeah. I mean, sometimes the public cares about something much more than maybe people in the Beltway, people in Washington, D.C. They don't relate to it. Well, and there are movements all the time. So I do think what analytics does as a football coach is you have tape, you have a gut feeling. What does the data say? Because you don't want to get caught with confirmation bias or recency bias. And the tape may say, listen, this guy's great performance is a bit of an outlier. He's facing weaker teams. So I just like more information. And I do think there's a certain arrogance that if you don't look at data, you're trusting your instincts as a politician or a coach way too much.
2: Yeah, 100% agree. Now, you've mentioned on this show, you know, sir, analytics matter. People know, J-Mac, why do you guys talk about the Cowboys? Can you tell Cowherd to do less Cowboys? Yeah. Well, you know, the numbers show that people kind of care about Dallas. When they're in the primetime slots in Fox, they drive huge numbers.
1: Yeah.
2: I found this out early on my podcast. I had got Caitlin Clark guest on. It went through the roof. Massive, huge numbers. I'm like, what is this about?
1: Yeah.
2: And you start doing a lot of Caitlin Clark. World Cup has been a boon. You write about World Cup online or do a podcast, the numbers are big. So I'll just say this. One analytics small thing from I've seen in the NFL. Right now, you want to throw on first down to get a shorter second down. That's obvious.
1: That is something.
2: This whole like run the ball to soften up. No, that's not necessarily it. You want to throw to gain yards so second down is shorter. Like these are basic things that we didn't have 20 years ago.
1: Well, also, and sometimes it goes to the absurd, but you want to go for it on fourth down. And I think that's developed over the last decade with analytics. That was the first analytic move in football, at least in my, you know, non-data driven mind. I mean, the first thing I noticed with analytics that was changing was Andy Reid in Philadelphia started throwing on third and three. And it was very successful. And I'm like, oh, he

0: And then it was Belichick went to the middle of the field when he had Aaron Hernandez and Gronk. He started forgetting the sidelines and really attacking the middle of the field. Something, there's some data that said that was the unused space. We've also seen in the NFL, safeties are now a much bigger deal. Safeties are having a bit of a renaissance. Wide receiver appears to be a little bit of a bubble. Is that analytics? Is that just statistical? So I think something over the last 7 to 10 years is like going forward on fourth down is almost like a given. Like if you get to the 45, 47 yards line and you have a reasonable trust in your defense, you just go for it. I think that's a bit of analytics.
1: And by the way, your talk about Sam Darnold earlier, about why isn't he top 10? I hate to break it to you. Analytics don't love him. I'm not talking about passer rating and touchdowns and that nonsense. I'm talking about the advanced stats. They don't say he's a top 10 quarterback. Hurts is interesting, though. Purdy's very interesting because the analytics love him. But the talking heads don't, because he doesn't look the part and he hasn't won a Super Bowl.
0: The
1: you know.
0: Talking heads.
1: I digress.
0: I am a talking head.
1: I was talking about the band, of course. All right, final story. Let's go back to the World Cup. And listen, FIFA is looking toward expansion. FIFA president Gianni Infantino confirmed they will examine a potential World Cup expansion to 64 teams in 2030. I don't think this is that big of a deal. I think it's great.
0: Yeah.
1: Now, of course, they did expand in this tournament. It was still a great, the group stage was outstanding. There were some upsets. I just don't want to hear in 2030 that Argentina gets to play Madagascar, you know, and Zimbabwe and gets a cupcake course because Lionel Messi's going to be 43.
0: Well,
1: let's try to balance it out a little bit.
0: Yeah, I mean, there's a little money grab to it.
1: Yes.
0: Same with the NCAA expanding March Madness, which absolutely nobody asked for. It's a money grab. We all got it. J-Mac with the news.
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0: The NBA is becoming more like the NFL, and the players in the NBA aren't quite ready for it. That's next, The Herd.
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0: 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And there's dumb money. Dumb money now among rich people is the W-2, is the salary. There's ways around that. And Victor Wembanyama signed a new contract with the Spurs. He gets it. He's taken $51 million less in this deal. $51 million less. This is very Tom Brady, Jalen Brunson. What is Michael Jordan's brand? Winning. Magic's brand, winning. Brady's brand, winning. Tour billionaires, Brady probably gets there. Winning is the brand. The brand is bigger than the W-2. Brunson, Villanova, super smart, got it. Melo is minted in New York, but only one of them, Brunson, is a made man, and Melo has more talent. Melo's going to score all-time more points. One of them is a made man in New York. The NFL has a hard cap, and the NBA does. That second apron stuff is tricky. I mean, we looked at Oklahoma City 2 years ago, and we're like, they're champions, and they've got a war chest. And then a year later, we're all going, I don't know, Sam Presti's got to make some moves here. Wemby gets it. Wemby understands Stephon Castle, Dylan Harper. If he hogs all the money, Jalen Brunson got this. The brand of winning is bigger than the W-2. Melo never got that. I remember when Carmelo Anthony was in Denver and wanted to go to New York. He basically trapped the Knicks. Everybody in the world knew he was only going to New York. So the Knicks had to give up complimentary pieces, right? Like if you're going to leave, do what Al Cinder did in Milwaukee. Don't tell anybody. If you're going to leave, keep it, you know, under wraps so your organization has power. And I look at right now, I look at what is happening in sports, and there is corporations love winners. Television networks love winners. Play the long game. Build your brand. There are so many platforms. Now, when I was growing up, I did radio. Then you could do a simulcast. That was it. There was no TikTok or IG or X or Spotify or there was none of that. 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So Wemby gets it. This is the new way to monetize at the highest level. Take a little less now. 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Never forget, MJ and Magic are viewed as winners. They had terrible contracts for years. They've more than made up for it on the back end. Tom Brady only made huge money in Tampa. He never made it in New England. The minute he was on the market, you can look up what Fox paid him. That was not just, it was winning. He was the winning quarterback. So I think Wemby's really smart here. Elon Musk, SpaceX base salary, $54,000. Stock. It's winning. It's taking some of those profits, hiring better management. I really like what Wemby did. I think he's watching. I think Wemby understands when you have true confidence, not inner scoreboard stuff. You know, you see a lot of this inner scoreboard, outer scoreboard. The outer scoreboard, what I say to my friends, how I broadcast, what I say. And then there's inner scoreboard, which is real confidence. Real confidence is Brady and Jalen Brunson and Wemby saying, I'm going to take a little less because I want to be surrounded by more and I want to win championships multiple. I mean, if the Knicks go on to win another championship, and they certainly could, it's a veteran smart team. They've got their coach. They've got their fourth quarter closer. They've got the Villanova guys. They've got depth. They've got size. They have a good enough bench. What if Jalen Brunson wins another title? The money is not going to be the problem for Jalen Brunson. For Knicks stars, it's always been winning's the problem. Money's, a lot of guys made money. All right. So I got to tell you, the England manager coming out and clobbering his team and getting into a very kind of feisty argument with the interviewer. And I thought England-Norway, Erling Haaland looked exhausted. It's 107 degrees. It's in Miami. If you're outside for 5 minutes in Miami in July, if you've ever been there, I mean, good God, it's like nothing in the United States. I mean, there are certain humidities and temperatures, New Orleans, Tampa, Miami, you know, parts of the South, Midwest. It's really hot. Pacific Northwest hot is not Miami hot.
1: Oh, hell.
0: And I thought England, you know, England, Norway, it was exhausting. So it almost led, you were not going to have an epic battle as much as you were. It was attrition. It was survival. And so the British manager after comes out and says, we're sloppy. We're bad. We didn't look good. I thought it was very much weather created. Here was Alexi Lawless on the England manager being critical of his team after a win.
17: I love poking England. And look, I think that there are plenty of people like myself that at times will hate watch England. This is a likable England team. I don't know what they're doing. This version of England is what we wanted the U.S. team to be. In that, is it the best possible collection of players? Maybe it's the best possible collection of players. Is it the best talent out there? Maybe not. But they're coming together in a way. I can't even believe that I'm saying that I might actually root for England.
0: J-Mac, I want to circle back on the Wemby thing. I think Jalen Brunson really did. Now, with a hard cap, you're seeing all these really good teams having to move off players. And I think Wemby has the classic inner scoreboard confidence, which is, I'm going to be around here for 15 years. I want titles. He just lost and got bullied by the Knicks. And one of the reasons he got bullied by the Knicks, because their roster's so darn deep. OG, Mitchell Robinson, Karl Anthony Towns, Josh Hart, they just kept throwing body and body and body. And he's like, I got a backup center. When I am literally off the floor, our backup center, we're not the same basketball team. He wants help in the post. He wants help on the bench.
1: You think the Players Association likes it or not?
0: No, they don't like it. Of course not.
1: Yeah, I love it personally, yeah. Not great for the NBA.
0: Number three, Derek Jeter, Fox Sports baseball analyst. 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
7: The Golden State Warriors hiring a veteran head coach to serve as their associate head coach under Steve Kerr. Frank Vogel is coming on board. He's been the head coach for four different franchises over a dozen seasons. The Red Sox taking all nine games on their just-completed road trip. They have the longest winning streak currently in the major leagues. Meanwhile, the White Sox finished a sweep of the Athletics on Sunday. Manager Will Venable on what was a very good weekend.
9: Yeah, really nice series. Obviously, we saw contributions from everybody, both sides of the ball. Some really good defensive series. Pitching was great. Obviously, some really good stuff in the offense.
7: Baseball and its All-Star break now. The Home Run Derby coming up tonight in Philadelphia. And a change could reportedly be on the way at the University of Michigan. The school's regents are set to meet later this week about the culture of their athletic department, which is also expected to include a decision about the future of athletic director Wade Manuel. That's sports. I'm Frank Arity.
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20: 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Wait a minute.
0: Here we are with Jaylen Brown. Since he has arrived, the Celtics have a higher winning percentage when he doesn't play. I'm not making that up. More Tatum, less Brown, better the Celtics are. Last year, the Celtics were 9-2 when Jaylen Brown didn't play.
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0: Ladies and gentlemen. You guys can laugh at me all you want.
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0: Oh, yeah.
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6: The Herd with Colin Cowherd starts now.
0: Okay, here we go. Hour number three on a Monday. Show's cooking. Yeah, this whole thing, the government released its fourth batch of UAP files and videos. I got to tell you, everybody always talks about how, like, corporate networks and the big three and the big four are dying. There's so many fake AI-driven UAP, UFO stuff. I literally now, whenever the government drops stuff, like, you're forcing me to go back to the big corporations because they're the only people, when it comes to UFOs, that aren't clicking and aren't faking it. It's like the opportunity of the public to be like a UFOologist would really, it's really wide open. People would love that. You can't trust anybody. Everybody's cuckoo. Everybody's making it's frisbee here and frisbee that. And you roll up some aluminum foil, throw it in the air and take a picture. Like when it comes to UFO now, I don't even trust anybody, but like a major network. If a major network has a story, then I'll trust it. Anybody on the fringes, I no longer believe with UFOs. I swear to God, 90% of it's AI. I can't tell. You see that bison flip that guy at the like Yellowstone? I'm like, is it real? I mean, honestly, I better go to a major corporation. Everybody roots for the little coffee shop. There's a reason I go to Starbucks and Pete's. You know? Sorry. You're driving me back to the big guys. All these crazy ufologists. Is that how you pronounce it? Ufologist? Hell knows. All right. LeBron's going to make a decision this week where he's going. And I see all the critics saying, well, ring chasing if he goes to the Sixers. But in the end, it doesn't matter what profession you're in. It's all about being surrounded by the best people. Always. Ohtani goes to the Dodgers. He selects the Dodgers. He's not called a ring chaser. If you're a high school football five-star recruit, you decide, I want to go to Ohio State instead of Purdue. We celebrate it. NIL. Kid goes, I want to go play for Michigan and Dusty May. We celebrate it. But in professional basketball, it's the only part of America. If you join a better option, oh, what a ring chaser. LeBron James reportedly is going to make a decision in 48 hours where he's going. He should go to Philadelphia. It's the best team by far, best chance to win a championship. Who cares what bots say on the internet? Chase Philadelphia. The problem is he doesn't have great connection to the city of Philadelphia. Doesn't know a lot of guys in the roster, but it's by far and away the best situation. I'd go in 1 second. Dude, it's NVIDIA. Go ahead and work at Bob's local computer store in Cleveland. The Cavaliers aren't the best fit. It's the Lakers with better rim protection. Harden and Donovan Mitchell don't play defense and need the ball. That's Austin Reeves and Luka. And by the way, LeBron's last several years in Los Angeles, for the record, when he chose the Lakers, it was the opposite of ring chasing. The four previous years, the Lakers, who had one of the poorest ownership groups in the NBA, had the worst record in the NBA and the worst point differential. He went the opposite. How'd it work out? In the end, frustrated. Nobody could stay healthy. Luka couldn't stay healthy. AD couldn't stay healthy. Austin Reeves in the playoffs couldn't stay healthy. Average bench. So what did it get him? A COVID ring. In Miami, he got to 4 straight finals. Oh, ring chasing. Yeah, he wanted to play and work with good coworkers. I don't even get ring chasing. What does that mean? Every other person on the planet, when I had opportunities to leave in my entire career, I've never once said, I want to go work with lesser management. You know what I'd like is bad teammates that need the ball and don't play defense. That's what I'd like to do. The whole fear about Philadelphia from the Rich Paul group is, and they're already sending messages, it would be viewed as ring chasing. No, it would be viewed as meeting contemporaries that have put the commitment in you have. By the way, the Lakers in Cleveland, it's the same team with rim protection. The last several years in L.A., Austin Reeves and Luka and Anthony Davis, they can't stay healthy. If you go play for Philadelphia, Tyrese Maxey has led the NBA in minutes played the last 2 years. Durable, reliable, ascending, committed, impeccable shape. Jaylen Brown's in great shape. Edgecombe's a dog, man. He is fantastic. Yeah, Embiid's not necessarily healthy. Some of that's his body breaking down. But the idea of you go to Golden State. Golden State's nostalgia. I understand. But if you make the playoffs with the Warriors, the starting five's average age is going to be 37 years old. Give me a break. That's not viable. And again, Cleveland. Chemistry issues. Too many guys that need the basketball. Too many guys outside of Allen and Mobley that don't want to play defense. They got swept by the Knicks, and 3 of the games were embarrassing. They quit. That's not the best place to go. Going to the Warriors will have a lot of nostalgia, but it'll be like a boys' trip in your 50s to Vegas. The first night, you stay out a little late, and the rest of the vacation is just recovery. And Cleveland's like moving back in with your parents. It's cool for about a night, but man, does that get old. Philadelphia is easily the best choice, but there's this whole thing. We punish pro basketball players in ring chasing. We don't punish stockbrokers that go to the better firm, or lawyers that go to the better firm, or a surgeon that goes to a better, more capitalized, more supportive hospital. We don't bang on high school or college kids who join a big brand. We don't crush soccer players because they want to play for Real Madrid or Manchester United. We don't criticize Ohtani going to the Dodgers so we can have better players hitting in front and behind him in the lineup. There's something about pro basketball players. Oh, ring chasing. You want to join that circus in Cleveland? You've already bailed on him twice. You want to go to the old Warriors? I admit that would be fun. I would love to watch Draymond and Steph and LeBron. I'd love to watch it. I'm a sucker for that. That's like watching that Shawshank Redemption for the 13th time or Ocean's 11. Like, I'd watch it. I'd watch it. Rich Paul on the notion, and I've been, you know, the word is LeBron's making a decision in 2 days here, 48 hours. I think one of the reasons he's waiting, I really believe this, is LeBron knows Philadelphia is the best choice, but he doesn't have a real visceral, emotional connection there. But LeBron's smart. He knows the best choice. And I don't think he loves, you know, the ring chasing stuff. Rich Paul discussed that.
8: The team he chooses, I don't know yet. There's a seriousness that comes with this. There's a competitiveness that comes. We know how hard it is to win championships. No roster, no organization is guaranteed to win a championship. But you do want to be competitive. You do want to have an opportunity come late April and early May to compete at a high level and give yourself the best chance of winning. He's not chasing the ring. You hear these things like, why do we have to chase? He got four. There's nothing to chase. He's not chasing the ghosts or anything like that. But when you've worked this hard to position yourself the way you have, and you can actually decide what you want to do, who wouldn't take advantage of that?
0: 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Go take a job at NVIDIA. 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Get the better coach. Get the better facilities. I don't get the ring chasing. I don't know why we punish just pro basketball players. We don't punish anybody else in the world for taking a better job with a better company, with better management, better momentum. All right, so we're down to the final four teams in the World Cup. It's big brands and big stars. You got Mbappe, Yamal, Messi, and Kane. And it's been really fun to watch. In my opinion, the two most difficult sports clubs to join in the world are Augusta National and elite World Cup level soccer franchises. The Spains, the Englands, the Brazils, and the Argentinas. I mean, Gary Player, a three-time Masters champ, was denied playing recently his grandson. He wanted to play with his grandkids at Augusta. They turned him down. Bill Gates in the 90s was the richest man in the world. Before we even talked about the richest man in the world, he couldn't get it in the 90s. He's a member now. They'd probably like to get rid of him. Money can buy you a lot of things. In baseball, the Dodgers' money, payroll, plus the brilliant deferred payment plan has put them a leg ahead of the sport. In college sports, Michigan basketball, Indiana football, you can buy championships. Pay for the coach, pay for the players. In the NFL, you can buy immediate success, if not a Super Bowl. Hire a Harbaugh, that usually helps. But you cannot do it in international soccer. England makes a fortune. England, endless, bottomless pit of revenue for soccer. One World Cup. One World Cup. And I think that's tough for Americans to swallow. But I was thinking about this yesterday. I went on a big walk trying to get rid of this stomach crap, which I finally did. And I was thinking about how it's almost like technology. Like in the 70s and 80s, Japan was a mile ahead of us in personal computers, in semiconductors. And I mean a mile ahead of us. Felt like we'd never catch up. And then now China now is ahead of us in EVs, robotics, they're a mile ahead of us in robotics, electronic vehicles, the 5G network stuff, which I don't know much about, but they're ahead of us there. So even when you have money in international soccer like Brazil or England, you can go decades of having a World Cup drought. Even though, and the reason is because soccer is so important. It is so important for revenue, viability, relevance, and for the culture of countries. It's just like technology. Technology is so important to everybody on the face of the planet is that sometimes we lead, but not for very long. We have big gaps. We have droughts. We've had them in personal computers and semiconductors and 5G and electronic vehicles. Nobody leads everything forever. When's the last time we had back-to-back World Cup champions? It's been forever. Brazil, remember several years ago when they hosted the World Cup? They lost a home game 7-1 to Germany. Brazil got the most titles ever. So international soccer and Augusta are the hardest clubs to get into. And it does remind me a little bit of technology where you don't lead everything forever. You can lead and suddenly you trail. But there's so much relevance, so much money, so much of every country's future is tied to it. AI is now the big race. You hope you win. Even if America wins the initial surge into AI, will we lead 5 years later? Will we lead 20 years later? It's too important for countries not to pour all their resources into it. This is not hockey or like a baseball. This is global soccer. And we are just fine. It's not that we lost. It's the way we lost. We're going to be okay. Here's John Strong last week.
10: We were always going to face this sort of bleak moment of retrospection. And like we said, it's amplified by the manner in which they lost to Belgium. If you compare it to where we were 8 years ago, if you compare this team to what it was a year ago, it's in a great spot. It's going forward. But yeah, it's really, really hard to crack into that top 10 globally. Few nations bust into the top 10. It's not like college football where Indiana can buy their way into a national title. And I'm not being disrespectful to Indiana. Just the dynamics are different.
0: The home run derby is tonight. The all-star game is tomorrow. Derek Jeter next. We'll be at both. 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
0: 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They went to NFL coaches, executives, general managers, and scouts. And they asked them, who are the 10 best quarterbacks in the league? 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Josh Allen above Mahomes. We've been on that for several years now. Burrow doesn't make the playoffs anymore. He's at 4. Dak Prescott has 1 playoff win ever at 6. Oh, I like to see Jared Goff and Caleb Williams in there, but where's Sam Darnold? And that's what's really interesting. Even the GMs in this league don't know what the hell to do with Sam Darnold. Back-to-back 14-win seasons, totally different players, offensive linemen, coordinators, coaches. Back-to-back 14 wins in a Super Bowl.
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17: Westwood One Sports presents this World Soccer Update, and even 100 World Cup games have been played over the past month. Only four remain. The semifinals, the third place game Saturday, and the championship game on Sunday. There was plenty of drama in the quarterfinals, including England needed to come from behind, getting a second goal from Jude Bellingham in extra time after the 2-1 win over Norway. Here was England's Jordan Pickford talking about Bellingham.
1: He's brilliant. His mentality is what puts him on that level. To come at times every game, make blocks. You see in the last game against Mexico, that last-ditch tackle from a set piece. But that's just as good as a goal. And we know the qualities everybody has up top, and Jude's getting the rewards. And, he's been top level and may continue.
17: England takes on Argentina Wednesday. Tomorrow's game is France against Spain. John Stash, Howard, Westwood One Sports.
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33: 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All-Star Game coming up Tuesday. Jacob Mizorowski for Milwaukee clocked this year throwing 105.5, which is not an oldie station in Las Vegas. It's how fast the ball was going. He's not playing in the All-Star Game. That is frickin' gas. I can remember it being a kid. My favorite team in the 70s was Don Gullett and the Cincinnati Reds. And they had a staff of a bunch of breaking ball pitchers and Clay Carroll and Fred Norman and Jack Billingham and J-Max rolling his eyes. But they had a guy named Don Gullett. Don Gullett threw 95. That was gas. Everybody throws like 93 now. Like everybody throws 93. 105. I went and sat in a batting cage once and I cranked it up to 80 and I was fouling stuff off and I felt so alpha. I honestly felt like Greg Luzinski or Mike Schmidt. I was like Dave Parker. I was like, man, I just missed that puppy. I was going to pull that thing into left field. 105. So that would be 35 miles an hour faster than the 80 miles an hour I faced in a batting cage. And I knew where that ball was going and it made me nervous. 105. You know, I played little league. I had a pretty good slitty, but not 105. Not 105. 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
0: Four-seamer, you know.
2: Hold on. Slitty, gullet. What are we doing? I don't even know what these words mean. When I hear gullet, I think of that karate chop in wrestling back in the day. Yeah. You just karate chop someone in the neck. Oh, they're down. But yeah, anyways, let's go to the World Cup, Colin. Spain versus France. This one is tomorrow on Fox. And Lamine Yamal talking a little trash, maybe. If France should fear anyone, it's us. Now, a lot of this has to do with Spain beating France in their last two meetings.
0: Yeah.
2: And just, we've been talking about this for the record. This is with a full strength or nearly full strength France featuring Mbappe.
0: Well, and again, Spain's style, heavy on possession, is the way to beat France. Yeah. It doesn't guarantee anything. You've got to play a little keep away from them. You have to have the technical skill and the athleticism and speed to play a little keep away from France. Spain can do it. But everybody knows that's the way to beat France. It hasn't helped so far.
2: It's interesting. This is your classic NFL battle, offense versus defense, right? And usually people like to bet offense. Colin, I saw one stat, 79% of the bets are on France. And the line is not moving. What does that tell you, my friend? I think we could see an upset here. And really, it's win-win for everybody. You get Mbappe, Olise, Dembele, or you get Lamine Yamal. Who? Yeah, kind of. I don't want to say he's been underwhelming because he's a teenager.
0: He's 18.
2: I think he just turned 19, maybe today or yesterday, whatever it was. But I need to see a little more from the young fella, okay? If you're being called one of the best players in the world, I need to see a little more. This could be the game he takes over. I think I'm picking Spain in this one, Colin.
0: Yeah, he hasn't been bad. We're just waiting for him to, you know, Messi's been so good and Kane and Bellingham have been so good. Like, there's a certain bar. It's not like he's been bad.
2: Yeah, it's not like he's been Christian Pulisic, against Belgium. We're not talking that level bad. Right. Sorry, Christian, I just had to speak some facts. All right, Colin, let's move on to the next story, and that's NBA Summer League. And normally I would be so jazzed for the Summer League, but it's a World Cup summer. Now, you may have missed this Friday, but Caleb Wilson went head-to-head with Mr. Boozer.
0: Oh.
2: And again, remember, this happened in college. Wilson got the better of him. Caleb Wilson dropped 35 points, a record for his Summer League debut for a rookie. He hit seven threes.
0: Yeah, now, he didn't shoot a lot of threes in college. So, you know, college is run by the coach. NBA is run by the players. So, you know, that wasn't North Carolina's offense. I'm not going to. But he came out chucking threes right out of the chute. So he wanted to make an impression. Let me tell you something. He hit seven threes in his entire college career. He hit seven in that game. I got Bulls season tickets. The boys over here are already lining up to get a few nights.
2: Try to get in on that action. I'll just say this, Colin. He is a guy who remembers. You know Tom Brady remembers all the quarterbacks taken ahead of him? Caleb Wilson multiple times has talked about, hey, I went against Darren Peterson, and everybody thought he was the best player. Who was the best player on the court that night? And that was back in college. And the same thing happens against Boozer. Caleb Wilson is, that guy looks like he's the man. I know he's not going to hit seven threes every night in the NBA, but you have good reason to be excited. Boy, the Chicago White Sox are playing good ball, I'm told. The Bears were in the playoffs. Caleb Wilson.
0: I am good luck. Clippers stunk. I moved to L.A. McVay, Rams, Chargers move up the interstate. Dodgers are the greatest baseball franchise of all time, almost.
2: I did not know. This is like a real thing.
0: No, I have sports luck. Every city I've moved to, teams get better.
2: True. Wow. He's just casually dropping it.
0: When I was in Portland, the Blazers were like facing the Lakers in the Western Conference Finals.
2: Oh,
0: they haven't done Zippo since I left.
2: Was that with the Jailblazers, Rasheed Wallace and those guys?
0: Yeah. It was fun to cover. Yeah. It was wild.
2: I bet. Yeah. All right. Final story. Kyle, let's go to the NBA and Joe Mazzulla. He is it sounds like he's mourning the loss of Jaylen Brown, saying there needs to be a grieving process for losing a player and person like Jaylen Brown. Mazzulla, I think he said it right. Like, listen, I know Boston fans are hurt. In the long run, I think they're going to be fine. But right now, it's still a little bit of shock. I personally think that the Celtics know, hey, we're going to be just fine. But it stinks to lose a guy in the community like Brown.
0: Again, maybe the Celtics made a big mistake. There have been teams, smart teams. The Clippers have really smart people in the front office. They let SGA go. And SGA is a tremendous human. He's a tremendous athlete.
2: Yeah.
0: So, like, you know, James Harden left Oklahoma City and ended up being a superstar. They didn't get a ton for him. Like, smart people make mistakes. It's okay. It happens in sports.
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33: Do you know the only player to win an All-Star Game MVP and a World Series MVP in the same season? It's our guest. Of the many remarkable numbers of his career, Hall of Famer Derek Jeter, now with Fox Sports, is joining us in the Herd. We're lucky to get him. I got a couple questions for you. First of all, I told you this last time I saw you. The craziest number of your career isn't all the gold gloves and the World Series stuff. It's that you hit 481 in the All-Star game, which is like a beer league number. That's insane.
5: A lot of good fortune. But hold on a minute. Before we get started, I just want to remind you. Well, first of all, you just said smart people make mistakes. Last time I was on your show, you asked me about facing Nolan Ryan. So yeah. Let's just hope you got your facts straight this time. But the All-Star game, hey, let me tell you what, there's a lot of luck that's in there, but nothing better than playing in the All-Star game. And obviously, I was fortunate to have some success, but you just enjoy. This is a celebration of the game, celebration of the sport. It's a great atmosphere here. What baseball's done over these few days, moving the draft here, just a celebration of the game. So I absolutely love being here.
33: So I got to ask you, Jacob Mizorowski is not playing. He's banged up for Milwaukee. He threw 105.5. Now, I know you never stepped into the batter's box and were overwhelmed by a pitcher, but 105, I mean, 96 is heat. 105 is cartoonish. Take me back to your career. Were there pitchers, Derek, that you really, even in the on-deck circle, you'd faced them before, but it you do feel like, man, I'm going to get one good pitch here. I got to get around on it. I don't know who it would be in their prime, but did you ever face somebody that threw so hard that even you would get in that box and know, man, I have got to be zoned in on every pitch?
5: Yeah, I think, you know, when you start talking about guys like Randy Johnson, 6'8", I mean, he's halfway to home plate when he releases the ball. So I don't really know how hard Randy was throwing, but you got to get the foot down, man. Roger Clemens, Pedro Martinez, when you're facing the elite pitchers, you literally have one pitch to have any kind of success. So, yeah, I mean, 105, it's hard to imagine. You know, I don't know how they're recording the miles per hour nowadays, but yeah, I mean, that's something that, you know, you don't have much time, obviously, when you're facing anyone. But 105, you look for one pitch and hopefully you get it.
33: Okay, you're 98 Yankees, won 114 games, and then you flew through the playoffs. You were 11-2. See, I know my home. I got my homework here. I got all these numbers in my head.
5: Don't pat yourself on the back till we finish, but go ahead.
33: So, in terms of, you know, numbers, that's the best team ever. This Dodger team is stacked. They just got swept by the D-backs. So when you're on a great team, you're going to overwhelm a lot of people. That starting pitching on the Yankees. When you are on a team like the Dodgers or your Yankees, Dodgers just back-to-back World Series, apathy. It's a long season. You're going to here's another road trip to Minnesota. Here's another road. Go back to that season with you. Was there ever a moment where you went into a series thinking, I got to get myself up? We just swept those guys the last time we played them. Can there be apathy that settles in during the long regular season?
5: I tell you what, you're talking about 1998 specifically. That group there, we had just lost in 1997, so we were hungry to get back to the World Series. So in that particular season, we didn't really have to sit down and rally the troops. I mean, we were out to win every single day. I've never been a part of a group that had that mindset going into every single day. And, you know, we struggled a little bit. I mean, half jokingly, but we struggled towards the end of the year. I mean, we could have literally won about 130, 135 games that year. That's how dominant we were. But when you're talking about the Dodgers and a team that's going for their third straight World Series, look, the regular season it's a marathon. And there are times throughout the course of the year, you got to try to block out just getting to the postseason because, you know, everyone knows that's when the season starts. You look at the Dodgers now, they have such a big lead. So it is hard. It gets more difficult getting up for every game and every series, but they've done it as good as anyone.
33: You know, I've defended baseball. I keep saying, the Rays lead the American League East. They're a small market. The White Sox, small payroll, have been great this year. Milwaukee, for several years, smaller payroll, been very viable. The Mets stink. So my take is money matters, but it's just like in our life.
0: Money matters, but what do you do with it? Do you spend it? Do you invest? You're smiling there. The Mets do kind of stink. I know you're a broadcaster now, but it's not great, Jarek. But the point is, I think we talk too much about money in baseball. The Dodgers really, honestly, needed two or three miracles to win Game 7. I mean, Toronto outplayed them and outhit them in the series. I think we talk too much about payroll disparity. Does it matter? Is it overstated?
5: Well, I don't think it's overstated. I do believe if you are spending money, you have a high payroll, for the most part, it assures that you're going to be competitive and you're going to be in a playoff race. There's instances where you have guys or teams that spend a lot of money that just have one of those years. But I think it assures that you're going to be in the pennant race. What it does not assure you is that you're going to win a championship. It is hard to win a championship. You have to go through several rounds of the playoffs. And I used to say it during my career, the best teams make it to the postseason, the hottest team wins. You have to get hot at the right time. And yes, you need a lot of breaks too. I mean, but there's a reason why the Dodgers year in and year out, and the best teams make it to the postseason, the hottest team wins. You have to get hot at the right time. And yes, you need a lot of breaks too. I mean, but there's a reason why the Dodgers year in and year out have that chance to win a championship, and it's because their owner spends money.

0: I know you're, I'll beat up on him. I'm taking shots. I shouldn't. But it does feel like there's a cultural thing missing. It's not money. It's they want to win. They have smart people there. There's something in the soup, in the juice or something. What is it that they have this kind of talent and they struggle?
1: You know, I'm not exactly sure about that. I mean, the Mets were just in the NLCS a couple years ago, so it's not like they've fallen off a cliff for the last 20 years. They've been very, very competitive. This particular year, I mean, it's mind-boggling. I mean, they've gone out, they've spent money. It just seems like a lot of times when one person struggles, everyone struggles. When one person gets hot, everyone gets hot. And it seems like, you know, the Mets, they've changed a little bit of their culture there. You know, they got rid of Alonso and Nimmo and, you know, they brought some new guys in. Sometimes it takes a little time for guys to adjust. But I don't know enough about the inner workings of the New York Mets to comment on it. But, it is a bit surprising because I know there was a lot of high optimism going into spring training. People thought the Mets were going to be in it to challenge the Dodgers and get to the World Series, but it just hasn't gone that direction.
0: So when an Aaron Judge gets banged up, Ben Rice steps up and puts up huge numbers. The Dartmouth kid, it's you know, I remember watching Ben Rice. Are we surprised or was this understood in the Yankees ecosystem that Ben Rice was going to end up being this?
1: I don't know. You never want to put ceilings on guys when they're playing and when they're coming up. But I think, you know, the adjustments that he's been able to make this year and the production that he's had offensively, I think it's probably caught a few people off guard. But he's in the conversation for most valuable player in the American League up until this point. And what he's been able to do, even when Aaron's been out, has been pretty impressive. I mean, yeah, he went through a little time where he struggled, but that happens to every player over 162 games. But he's fun to watch. He continues to get better and better. And, you know, the thing I like to watch is he's having fun. Man, he's got a smile on his face. He's enjoying himself. Hit another triple, I think it was yesterday. But he's a big reason why the Yankees, yeah, I know they were scuffling a little bit, but he's a big reason why I still believe the Yankees are the favorite in the American League.
0: Okay, this ABS system, I have said for years now, Rob Manfred can take some crap on this stuff, Derek, but he has made four or five adjustments. They've all worked. They're all great. I thought the ABS would get a little bit of pushback, and it would be what it's done. It's unveiled the truth. And you know, it also shows me how well the batters know the plate. It's remarkable how often they do this, and it's within an inch and they're right. If you would have had this, would you have used it a lot, or did you always feel like, yeah, the umps are pretty good. They know what they're doing.
1: It's interesting. You know, when I was playing, I felt as though I knew the outside corner as well as anyone. The inside corner would confuse me a little bit because sometimes I'd lean out there. But I think, you know, there's times throughout the season when you're seeing the ball well, extremely well, and you know what a strike is. And there's other times when you're scuffling a little bit and you have no idea. So we've seen guys challenge pitches and pitches have been right down the middle. You've also seen guys that have been successful like by an eighth of an inch. So I love it. I think the fans love it. I think it makes, you know, it's sort of bringing that type of tennis atmosphere into the game where they show it on the scoreboard.
0: Yeah.
1: So like you said, there's been some changes in the game that I think the fans really appreciate. And look, if it's going to bring more fans to the sport, then I'm all for it. But ABS has been a huge success.
0: Yeah, I went to a Cubs game not long ago, and I got to tell you, the fans are into it. It's like an added element, like a little bit of a game show within the game, and fans think it's great.
1: It also shows you who knows the strike zone.
0: That it absolutely does. Okay, that's pretty good today. I got to admit it. Derek, I didn't hit 470 in the All-Star game. That's pretty strong. I got to be honest with you. I appreciate it.
1: Well, 480 is what you said. Did you say 480 when we started this?
0: Oh, 481.
1: Yeah, see, you screwed it up. There you go. You spoke too soon. There you go. Great job, Colin.
0: You know the outside part of the plate and your All-Star number. Excellent work. Good seeing you, buddy.
1: You too. See you soon.
0: All right. The great Derek Jeter stopped by the show today. Isn't that ridiculous? He was 13 for 27. And that's facing, by the way, aces that you don't face normally. You're getting Randy Johnson stuff. You watch Randy Johnson highlights. Never face these guys. That's an insane number. I have like a list of his career stats. I mean, he's like six most hits all time. I mean, they're all great. 481 All-Star game average. And a lot of times the All-Star game, if I recall, a lot

0: A lot of times you'd play in stadiums, you know, it's Derek Jeter's one of the first guys up, leadoff guy. You're getting shadows. That first at bat in the All-Star game early, you may have shadows in the stadium. You're not seeing it. I'm bringing my A game today. All right. Unbelievable. I got a buddy giving me crap about Jeter. He's got a good memory for certain things. I don't love all the memories, but it's a very good memory. In Chicago at the Herd.
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0: 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They went to NFL coaches, executives, general managers, and scouts. And they asked them, who are the 10 best quarterbacks in the league? And so, you know, to a lot of predictable people, Josh Allen above Mahomes. We've been on that for several years now. Burrow doesn't make the playoffs anymore. He's at 4. Dak Prescott has 1 playoff win ever at 6. Oh, I like to see Jared Goff and Caleb Williams in there, but where's Sam Darnold? And that's what's really interesting. Even the GMs in this league don't know what the hell to do with Sam Darnold. Back-to-back 14-win seasons, totally different players, offensive linemen, coordinators, coaches. Back-to-back 14 wins in a Super Bowl.
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4: 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A British medical journal says you'll gain the weight back 4 times faster. 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Alex Goen patented hypnosis. In fact, a JAMA study says adding behavior therapy to GLP-1s produced 3 times the results. Hypnosis is behavior therapy. Concentrate it. 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
10: Man. You know, I'm gonna do. NFL executives came out with the top 10 quarterbacks in the league. This was scouts, executive coaches. So this is a thorough opinion piece, you know, anonymously. But they, you know, for our radio audience, I'll just give you, it's only two of the 10 have won a Super Bowl. So you and I, you know, fans will say, well, they didn't win a Super Bowl. Justin Herbert's never won a playoff game. Dak Prescott's only won one playoff game. That's not how general managers look at it. That's the final result. It's the process. It's the season. It's your traits. It's your leadership. I think Dak Prescott is on this list overwhelmingly because of toughness, leadership, intelligence. I don't think he's on here because he throws the prettiest football. He's not here because he wins playoff games. I think Justin Herbert, leadership, toughness, traits, makes the list. So it's Allen 1, Mahomes 2, Stafford 3, Burrow 4, Lamar 5, Dak 6, Justin Herbert, Drake May, Jared Goff, Caleb Williams. I've always been a Goff fan. I don't have big problems. I think Sam Darnold's got to be in there somewhere. You know, what is his record? 39-6 or 36-9 the last, you know, two seasons overall. It's hard not to put him in there, and has had great passer rating numbers. In terms of analytics, I don't really care. Are you great? Who, I always look at quarterbacks this way. Two possessions left. You got to score on both of them. Who do I want? You've got two, don't have to have two touchdowns. You got to score on back-to-back possessions, at least one touchdown. There's a couple of minutes left. You're going to get two possessions. I'm going to get two great possessions. The other team knows you're throwing the football. The other team's going to bring a pass rush. You don't get the number one this or the number one that. You have a, you know, you have a good team. You have a good coach. Couple of possessions left. Can you make big plays? Allen would be my one. But I, you know, I look at this list right now. I'm not quite sure what to do with Lamar Jackson. I don't know. His legs have been a huge part of his career, and he was slower last year. Joe Burrow can move, and he's not making the playoffs, but I still think he's somewhere in the top seven or eight. Jalen Hurts, I would not put him in the top 10. If you cannot see the middle of the field, I'm not putting you in. I think Brock Purdy's talented. Brock Purdy's got a durability issue. I'm sorry. So, you know, again, I think Caleb Williams should be higher. I'd probably move Drake May down a spot or two. I think Sam Darnold's got to be in your top 10. But if you ask players inside the NFL, so this survey didn't have players. It had coaches, GMs, scouts, executives. It didn't have players. Christian McCaffrey, who played with Sam Darnold earlier, had talked about, you know, the first couple of practices with Darnold.
8: when I first met him in Carolina, from the jump, I was like, this guy's a dude. And the more and more you see him at practice, that you see the throws you make, you understand why he's a top pick in the draft. And then you're around him more, and you're like, this is one of the best players I've been around, period. And it's because of how talented his arm is. He's way more athletic than people give him credit for. And he's really good at taking what's given to him and doing his job.
10: Yeah, so I'm writing down now, if you told me, and I would consider everything. I would consider your traits, your ability late in games. Are you durable? Do I trust you with the football? You know, that was always the knock on Sam Darnold, like a little bit reckless. I loved Andrew Luck. He was reckless. Tom Brady threw a pick six in a Super Bowl. I don't like safe quarterbacks. One of the things that Darnold does, yards per attempt, I think he's first or second in the NFL the last several years. There is no dink and dunk to Sam Darnold. He is like Andrew Luck. To a fault, he will throw it in traffic. He'll throw it downfield. Darnold has some stinkers. There's no question about it. And you could say, well, Darnold's had the last couple of years, Kevin O'Connell, Clint Kubiak. Tell me the great quarterback all time that didn't have a smart guy pulling the trigger in coaching. I mean, Dan Fouts had Eric Coryell. Joe Montana had Bill Walsh. Belichick and Brady. Andy Reid and Patrick Mahomes. Don Shula, Dan Marino. Shanahan and Elway. Staubach and Tom Landry. Find me the great quarterbacks with lousy coaches. Give me a break. Sam Darnold had back-to-back years that were amazing with Kevin O'Connell and Mike McDonald. Mike McDonald's a defensive guy, young guy, and Darnold tore it up. So, yeah, I just don't think the league quite knows what to do with Sam. I'm not saying Sam's top three quarterback in the league. Top 10 right now, he's in his prime. Remember, he entered the league very young. Sam's got about five more years of prime. In fact, I don't have the numbers in front of me. I think he's younger than a lot of guys on this list. You wouldn't think he is, but he is. Because the Jets thing, you know, it seemed like it was a decade dying in New York under that mess of a franchise, that gray cloud that rains every day of the year. But I guess it says here on this list, it's like Purdy received votes or something. Honorable mention. Whatever. So I got my list. Tomorrow, I got my list. I'll give it to you here, Ryan. You know what's refreshing about Alexi Lawless? And he does like to poke people in the ribs, which, you know, I'm not against that. But I will say it's interesting to watch. I mean, Stu Holden played the game. Alexi Lawless played the game. Carly Lloyd played the game. These people played the game. And they were critical of Pulisic. It's always easy to go, well, Colin, you didn't play the game. And that's kind of a weak out. But whatever. There is some value, obviously, in playing the game. But our American players who have not been as maybe great as Pulisic overseas, you know, they were critical of him. And it's been interesting to watch the pushback by people on our American players. I don't read my stuff, so I don't know what people are saying. But I know on players, people have been critical of like Alexi or Stu Holden or Carly. Well, these people don't understand the pressure. And my take is it's every 4 years. You got to be good in the World Cup. You know, for years and years, A-Rod can get criticism if he struggles hitting in the playoffs. Barry Bonds early in his career may have a bad playoff series. That's the reality of baseball players. I mean, one of the great things about Derek Jeter, you know, his career average and his playoff average were almost the same thing. You got the same Jeter every day. With A-Rod, he had some series in the postseason where it's like, whoa, he looks like a double-A guy at the plate. He's all in his head. He's not hitting well. He gets dropped in the order. Not that he's not great, but that is how we judge our athletes. I mean, the reason Michael Jordan is a legend is 6-for-6. If Michael was 7-for-12, he wouldn't have the same legend being 6-for-6. Seriously, Magic Johnson got the 9 finals. Jordan, though, was perfect. Magic got to 30% more finals. Apparently, that has no value. So Pulisic, you know, your soccer stars can have a bad Copa. They can have a bad, club team season. They can't be bad in the World Cup. Here was Alexi earlier on Pulisic coming off a disappointing cup.
11: Christian Pulisic is going to be fine. He was put out there and put himself out there as the face of this national team. I think he is still well on his way to becoming possibly the best American male soccer player ever. But the reality is, is that in the most important moment, just not just in a World Cup, but in a home World Cup, he didn't show up. For a lot of people, it affirmed or confirmed what they feel is that he is at times weak, and weak in body, weak in mind, and that manifested during this World Cup.
10: Yeah, I don't think that's outrageous. He was timid. He was giving up possessions too quickly. It was weird. You're at home. It's a pick'em. Balogun was back. You know, I think I have a pretty good thermometer on like when the media is totally unfair or too soft or too, and I thought it wasn't vicious. It was like, bro, nine of these World Cup matches for you either can't play or you leave early. And I got one goal in two World Cups and you're our best playmaker ever. I don't think that's harsh. Now he did get banged up, and I'm not going to guess on injuries and severity of injuries. I'm not going to go there. But before the injury, we were disappointed. It wasn't post injury. It was before the injury. We were disappointed with the outcome of his cup performance. So I thought all of it was fair. Little hard maybe, but I mean, it's the World Cup. You ever read The Guardian or the London Sun or the whatever? I mean, you read these international headlines and papers. They are vicious. They are brutal. Our media is not. Our soccer media is a lot like our NBA media. They're kind of player-friendly on average. Not always, but on average, I'd say pretty player-friendly. NFL media, college football media, much rougher on the players.
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29: Philadelphia Phillies star Bryce Harper today issued a statement regarding a cameo video he made that FanDuel sent to a VIP bettor who was $1.5 million in debt. Harper said in part, quote, FanDuel put its own logo on the video and used it as a gambling promotion. I did not consent to it, unquote. The NFL Los Angeles Rams receiver Devontae Adams posted a picture on his IG stories of himself and presently retired star defensive lineman Aaron Donald with the caption, "My brudda," leading to further speculation about Donald possibly coming out of retirement. Speaking of IG, MMA fighter Conor McGregor announced on Instagram today that he'll have surgery on his right knee and plans to fight again. McGregor injured his knee during the first round of Saturday's loss to Max Holloway at UFC 329. I'm Isaac Lohenkron.
30: You want winners? He went 0 for 14 picking bowl games.
31: God bless football.
30: You want hot takes? He said Patrick Mahomes would be a disaster.
31: Really?
30: You want baseball news? He doesn't even know who Kyle Tucker is.
31: Oh, okay.
30: In his personal record book, Kevin Durant hasn't won a ring yet.
31: I'm just telling you that's what he's doing.
30: You're listening to the man who made falling upwards an art form.
31: It's crazy.
30: This is Stu Gotts and Company live. And sitting in for Stu Gotts and Company, it's Dan Beyer and Monsi Bolaños.
32: And then there were four. We're talking about four left in the World Cup, which resumes again tomorrow. Plus, it's a very, very special week, Monsi Bolaños. You want to know why?
33: Why? Is it your half birthday?
32: Yes, coming up on Thursday.
33: Half birthday.
32: I had to do math quick
33: in my head. I was like, is it already the halfway point?
32: I thought you were going to say Open Championship Week, final major of the year at Royal Birkdale, but...
33: But no.
32: It's Thursday.
33: It's the half birthday. Oh, getting closer to the big 5-0.
32: I know. 5-0. Dangerous.
33: It is dangerous. You're so excited. That's not normal.
32: I'm not excited. The smile masks the tears that are inside.
33: It's all right. You can enjoy the World Cup and the Open. 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
32: So the Final Four is set. Tomorrow it's France against Spain.
33: Yes.
32: And then on Wednesday, it's England. Why are we applauding? Sam, are we applauding because both of those teams, we wanted both of those countries, or it was just... good play by France and Spain to get to
0: I'm
32: that
0: just
32: point.
0: Excited.
32: Are you?
0: And go England.
32: Go England.
33: Go England. Is that who we're rooting for?
0: That's who I'm rooting for.
33: For the rest of the way?
0: Yep.
33: Okay. I like that. I like that.
32: This is the, there's one thing that I am not applauding about this. I hate it when all number one seeds make it to the Final Four in the NCAA tournament. And okay. I hate it when the top four seeds in the world, in the FIFA rankings, end up making it to the World Cup semifinals. I wanted some drama. I wanted something new. I wanted something different. Doesn't mean that we aren't going to get spectacular matches, which we are on Tuesday and Wednesday. But I like the drama of it. I like Morocco making it far, sure. Croatia making it all the way to the final match like they did 8 years ago. I like those things. This is chalk in a way.
33: Mm-hmm.
32: But it's the conversation that we have coming out of this weekend has nothing to do, Monty, with France holding serve, Spain doing the same against Belgium. By the way, Belgium's pretty quiet now. Pretty quiet. pretty quiet.
33: Maybe we can go to Belgium now.
32: Hey, silence. Our notifications are pretty quiet
33: they
32: from
33: are.
32: Belgium.
33: They have been pretty quiet. Yeah.
32: Spain held serve. England in that crazy victory against Norway, which was an entertaining watch. And then the exact opposite happened on Saturday night. And there were a lot of different ways and a lot of different angles on Argentina against Switzerland. But let's be real. For about 40 minutes of that match, it was boring. And it was boring because it was a one-sided affair. But how we got to the one-sided affair is anything but boring. The red card that was handed out to Mbolo from Switzerland ended up forcing the Swiss to play with 10 men for the final 30 minutes of regulation time and then playing with 10 men in extra time as the score was knotted up at one apiece. Argentina was finally able to break through, and then they added another goal late to end up winning the match 3-1. But it's how we got from 11 to 10 that seems to be the conversation, Monty, on should the yellow card, the second yellow card, have been given to Brielle Mbolo for the simulation on the tackle or the non-tackle by the Argentine player. Do you believe that the correct call was made in that situation to diminish Switzerland's lineup from 11 to 10?
33: Yes, it was the correct call, but it was very in the moment. I just was like, oh, how convenient for Argentina.
32: Mm.
33: How convenient that you, in all of these matches that we have seen, Argentina has been tested in ways that I think the other top three teams necessarily haven't been. Like, Argentina has, I escaped some matches, you know what I'm saying? Like, especially even go back to Cape Verde, go back to Egypt. Egypt looked like the better team. They should have won that game. So in this situation, even though it was the right call, I couldn't help but just think, oh, how convenient for Argentina.
32: And I think that there is a conversation, Monty, that isn't happening from the match that happened prior because of the call of the soccer ball that did or didn't hit the cable wire from the camera for in the Norway England match. The technology used by FIFA that they wanted to tweet out showed that the ball did not alter, the chip in the ball was not altered by any means. So they're saying it didn't hit the cable. This ended up allowing England to score and ended up having Norway in a situation where they felt that they were quite wronged. That they were wrong, they were on the wrong side of a call. But no one's talking about that. We are only talking about what happened with Switzerland and Argentina. And it's the point that you made is that if there's any rigging going on, people feel that it is for Argentina.
33: It seems a lot of calls, a lot of moments, a lot of situations have gone in Argentina's favor throughout this entire tournament. And that was just another one. And it's just kind of like, I feel like I've seen this happen with other in the NFL when the Chiefs were just winning and every call went their way. And some of the calls were the right calls, but you were just like, okay, another call in their favor. And here they are playing in Arrowhead. How funny that I bring that up. The connection there, Chiefs, Argentina, they're the same one at Arrowhead. They get all the calls. So it's just hard to not to not think of that, to not believe that they really do want Argentina to be there because of Lionel Messi's final run. It's impossible for me to not think that there's some rigging going on.
1: I think that I think that there are people who are emotional, but I think that there are also people who may be more level-headed, mm-hmm. that maybe don't have a dog in the fight, that have a different perspective, like our executive producer, Jason Stewart. You see the yellow card coming down on the Argentina-Switzerland match. You see Switzerland go from 11 down to 10, and your emotions were what?
2: My emotions were good. I'm glad that the flopping was penalized on that stage at that moment. So the counterpoint to just let the players decide the game, why would you make that call at that juncture of the game? It's too important. And I would argue that is a great way to enforce a deterrent. On this stage in front of everybody, you are not allowed to flop. It's been a point of emphasis from the referees, I guess, all World Cup, I've been told. And then, so I'm guessing for the semifinals and the final, maybe players will think twice. Maybe they'll have a hesitation before doing this complete farcical flopping thing that I think most people are in agreement with me, most Americans anyways. Flopping works against soccer's popularity in this country, I think. It's something that's off-putting. It's something that's it's unseemly. It shouldn't be a part of any sport. It's overly dramatic, and it takes away from, I think, this competition. So I'm glad to see it enforced in that moment, telling players and coaches, we're going to enforce this.
1: This is where I look at it from. Monty, have you ever been pulled over by an officer and only been given a warning?
33: Maybe.
1: Okay, of course you did. Okay, there's never been a time that the officer, maybe one time in my life they said, all right, we're just going to let you slide on this. Otherwise, every time it's like, ticket, guess what? Ticket, ticket, ticket. Why you get warnings and I don't, I have no idea. However, they are the same. They are one and the same. And the reason being, when I pull away from the ticket, I don't go 80 on the freeway again.
33: Right.
1: I don't immediately crank it up and pass all the other cars that just passed me while I was getting a ticket. When you get a warning on a traffic ticket, mm-hmm. what do you do?
33: I'm like, ew.
1: 2 and 10, right?
33: Yeah.
1: This seatbelt is yes. buckled up. We are keeping, you know what? I'm going to just turn on the blinker now. I know I don't turn for another half mile, but let's just be safe so everybody's aware. In that immediate moment.
33: You adjust.
1: Yes.
33: You adjust.
1: You play it safe.
33: Uh-huh.
1: You play it safe. You were given a warning. I was given a ticket. If I got a speeding ticket and then burned out of the lane as I was leaving, and then the cop pulls me over again, probably not going to just get a ticket.
33: Yeah.
1: Probably going to be more severe penalty. So with all that being said, it goes to what happened to Embolo on Saturday. To Jason's point, Jason is happy that it ends up being a call that costs Switzerland severely because of how it happened. This could have been the reversal. This could have been an embellishment at first, a simulation at first, and then a tackle on a red card.
33: Mm-hmm.
1: I'll tell you what, though, if you don't have the tackle or if there is no red card, maybe you're still going full bore. It is all on Embolo, who had the yellow card, for playing it safe and for understanding the moment. So while Jason wants to crack down on the flopping in soccer, I just want to crack down on the idiots who think they can still do all the same things that they did when they're on a very, very thin line.
33: Mm-hmm.
1: And that's my issue with it is it's not a, does this put a bigger spotlight on flopping? Absolutely it does. No doubt about it. Do I think it's going to curtail it or stop it? No, not in the least do I think it's going to happen. And that's why when I look at what happened with Embolo, I'm just like, man, you got to be smarter. Like, that's where I end up falling on this. And I think that VAR in this case, as much as I wanted to be Argentina and say this thing is rigged and blame it on Argentina getting all the calls, in this case, VAR was used properly and Switzerland had to pay the ultimate price because one of their players wasn't smart enough to realize that he was already on thin ice.
33: You guys are not wrong. You're not wrong. There was one person to blame and it's him. You already had a yellow card. why would you flop? Because I feel like that's what is where we're scratching our head, in the sense it wasn't that you got a second yellow card because of a late tackle like you got the first one. This was straight up you embellishing something. You didn't need to do this. It wasn't, this wasn't a tough play where you went to try and tackle and get the ball. This was you 100% trying to get something that wasn't right. You were trying to steal that moment, that player from Argentina. They probably could have got, they were given a yellow card, right? In the moment.
1: Yes.
33: And then they, in the moment. So it's just like, why did you do this? There's nobody else to blame but you. You guys are not wrong in all of that. But I will say, my opinion of flopping with soccer has changed from being somebody watching soccer from afar to now somebody who's been watching it intently, like I care, for the last month. The flopping to me is different. It doesn't bother me the way I thought I would be bothered by it from afar. It's actually, it makes me laugh when it happens and then play continues and the ref's like, I don't care. And the person's like on the floor and then gets up. I realize this flopping happens, not like the one that we're talking about specifically from the Switzerland player, but the flopping happens because, man, soccer is a lot more physical than I thought. And those guys just need a reason to catch a break. They're like, I just need a second on the ground, yo. Like, I am so tired. Though, this is so physical. When I see them driving on the sideline, driving, dribbling, they use dribbling for this and it throws me off a little bit. But when I see them going down the sideline and they're just pushing the guy, trying to get him off balance to get out, I'm like, we could just push each other like this? It is so much more physical than I thought. So the flopping really, like, does not bother me the way I thought. And I also agree with Jason's point of, like, you know what? Yeah, this is going to be a message to the rest of the teams for the rest of the tournament. Now, it will be interesting to see if this does happen again in an Argentina match, how it's handled.
1: The case of Mbolo in that situation as well is the, as you mentioned it, the yellow card would have gone on to the player from Argentina. And then you're hoping, because that player maybe has a yellow card, that some sort of change has to be made. Maybe the person is pulled from the match.
33: Mm-hmm.
1: Maybe there's advantages, obviously.
33: Obviously, yeah.
1: Yeah, for Mbolo doing what he's doing. Also, maybe just not being as aggressive, which is what Mbolo should have been doing, or should have been, you know, in his mind. Why is my chair so loud?
33: Sorry, my shoes are loud today.
1: There's so many different levels to it on why the penalty shouldn't have happened. And I think more people settled on Jason's side as the dust settled. In the moment, you're saying, oh, of course, here's Argentina and your free pass to the semifinal. But ultimately, I think that people came around to the point in were some maybe immediate at that point of, yeah, get the guy out of there, but also just understanding the ramifications of, if this is the biggest problem that some feel in soccer and there's an actual rule to deal with it, just mm-hmm. like flopping was in the NBA, then good on the official to do it. And including Alexi Lalas, who had this to say on The Herd.
3: It does affect outcomes, and you are punishing this player in the biggest moment of his career, and not just punishing the player, but obviously punishing the team. And, you know, there's an argument to be made that Argentina was on the ropes at that moment, and yes, Switzerland may have come and beaten Argentina. Having said all of that, you broke the law. You broke the law. And by the way, this is something that for years, especially here in the United States, people have criticized and lamented when it comes to the game relative to the diving and the flopping and the embellishment. So in this moment, the letter of the law was applied.
1: If he didn't have the other red card, he just gets a yellow card.
33: Mm-hmm. Mm-hmm.
1: And then maybe he's muted the rest of the match. There's no difference. We had this conversation, and honestly, when you talk about the Balogun situation, I don't know how you could, like, the Balogun situation to me was VAR was not used correctly.
33: Mm-hmm.
1: In this situation, I think it was used perfectly. And that is the difference between the two. So I don't think that you could be on the side of Mbolo and Balogun. I think that they're two opposite sides of the argument. But when you and I sat here and talked about the Balogun situation, we also brought up Draymond Green in the 2016 NBA Finals, in knowing his flagrant foul number was up to a certain point, and that one more would have had him miss a game. I think Draymond thought that they had room because it was a game five and they could have won game six and game seven. They were going to be up 3-1 in that series. So what's the big deal if he misses a game? And it ended up coming back to bite him. I also think, Monty, it's an argument that I know that you made here of Luka Doncic in terms of all NBA and missing games and with your technicals and then the NBA giving him a pass. Like when you think of that and Luka missing a game because the amount of technical fouls that he had when he can affect his all NBA standing.
33: Right.
1: Like, you know what's going on. You know what's happening. Don't get the other technical fouls. You shouldn't have to have somebody come in and save you. And I applaud FIFA more so than what the NBA did in the Luka situation for at least standing their ground and doing what was right. That's the issue that I have is Mbolo knew he had a yellow card. Mm-hmm. So why would you do it? It is ultimately on his shoulders.
33: So, so true and so right, especially again, when you're playing Argentina. When you're playing Argentina, why give any ammo to the belief that maybe if there is a gray area, that call is going to go in favor of Argentina? So why would you put yourself in that position? There is no excuse. And you're right. As the dust settled, even though in the moment I was like, there it goes. There is a clear way for Argentina to get into the next round. Now that the dust has settled, it's like there's no one else to blame but him.
1: Isaac Lohenkron is at the news desk. I knew by the look on his face. Did FIFA and the officials get it right on Saturday?
4: It depends on what your definition of getting it right was.
33: I love this.
4: Here's the thing. We used to have this same conversation about the NBA and a supposed bias to get the major markets and the superstars into the NBA finals. And to play devil's advocate, if those conspiracy theories are true, there's still going to be another World Cup in 4 years. Millions and millions of people are going to watch. They're going to make their money. I will say this just from my unique perspective from the women's soccer standpoint. There is a ton less diving in women's soccer. There is exaggeration, but it's not as blatant where you get jostled and it looks like you've been taken out by a sniper, which I think is an interesting distinction between both sports. Now, it's definitely an issue that we are now, especially with the whole red card deal, suspicious of FIFA's motives, and it seems very nefarious. But they're a monopoly. It's not like it's going to cost viewership and, most importantly, from their standpoint, money.
1: I don't think that the referee had any other angle to go to. Mm-hmm. And what's interesting is the point of the Argentina and the red card of so many people, again, saying like this is for FIFA to move Argentina along. That match stunk for the final 40 minutes.
33: It did.
1: Unless you were cheering for like Argentina. I wasn't cheering for anyone. But it's 1-1, and then all of a sudden now one team just completely dominates possession because the other team can't even take an opportunity to go and try to score because they fear it's going to hurt them on the back end. It was an awful, it was a bad watch for the final 40 minutes of that match. And I would have to think that FIFA would not want that. But again, I don't think anything fishy went on. I think it was to Jason's point, it was the right call. I think that VAR was used correctly. And ultimately, it's on the responsibility of the player here. It's not a VAR argument. I think VAR has worked great throughout the World Cup. This is a player issue.
33: No, yeah, for all of us who want to maybe believe the conspiracy theories of Argentina being the favorite child when it comes to FIFA and wanting them to win, that moment didn't help my conspiracy theory.
1: She's Monty Bolaños. I'm Dan Beyer. The conspiracy theories will not stop through this week or through Sunday of the championship match, depending on what the outcomes of these matches are. Hit her up at Monty Bolaños. You can find me at Dan Beyer on Fox. Jason Stewart's here, as is Iowa Sam and Isaac Lohenkron. Coming up next, one longtime athlete is ready to call it quits, and he's on his farewell tour. And the tour has already started. Who is that? We'll tell you next here on Stu Gotts & Company Live here on Fox Sports Radio. On the biggest stage of the world, FanDuel is changing the game.
33: Because sometimes your player gets subbed off and your bet goes with them.
1: Not anymore.
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1: That's right. If your player leaves the match, your bet continues on with the substitute, so you're in it until the final whistle.
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42: 33 northbound, delays between 248 and Tatamy due to construction. 22 westbound jammed at Airport Road. 78 westbound slow between 33 and Hellertown. Kittnersville, 611 closed between Lanenburg Road and 212 due to a fire. If you see a traffic problem, call their toll-free tip line, 855-ROAD-TIP. 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
4: 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I'm Dan Byers. 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
5: And a ground ball back off Haters glove, up the middle, base hit. Here comes Langford, and the ball game's over. The Rangers have walked off the Astros on a sharp ground ball single up the middle by Brandon Nimmo.
42: Yeah, that's right. Final score was 6-5. This was on Sunday, since, you know, baseball took a break. Right? It was on Sunday night, Saturday night. When was the break? What day is today?
4: They just didn't play Sunday night baseball.
42: They didn't play Sunday night baseball. That's what it was. I was like, it was a break of the All-Star game.
4: And what I love about Rangers Astros is they play for a trophy. They play for the silver boot. Yes. And what? I think this should be something. This seems like a very college thing to do.
42: I'm glad Isaac looked at me like you're crazy too. So we both didn't know about this.
4: Yes.
42: Is this every year? Is this every series? Is this, do they fill it up with beer after? Tell me all the details.
4: Yeah. So this started years back when interleague play started, because they were obviously natural rivals, one in the NL then and one in the AL, but it has continued through, I believe, when the Astros ended up moving to the American League. They're calling it the Lone Star Series, the Silver Boot Series, and the winner of the series wins the silver boot. This is usually we have stuff like this in college sports.
42: Yeah.
4: But that is, that's not the case.
42: But yeah. It's only, I do like this. Why don't more people do this?
4: So like the Dodgers and Angels in the freeway series should play for a piece of blacktop, is what, a piece of concrete pavement. It's, and then whoever wins the season series gets to hold that movable trophy, just like you would. Iowa's got, what, 5 of them? Iowa, Sam?
6: So many. How about like a pothole? Just like, it's just cement with a depression.
7: How about some Ozempic?
6: Or that.
4: The needles.
8: Iowa play for the silver, homely shed in the backyard of a girlfriend's house.
6: They play for that too.
4: I believe that they still do this. So it's my understanding.
42: I really hope they do. That's awesome. I did not know that.
4: Well, here's a picture of the boot on it. There's the silver boot that you can, they obviously put the logos on there, but I think that it's great, rivalry wise in sports. The Steelers have many rivals. They do. Ravens.
42: Mm-hmm.
4: At one point, is the best rivalry in the NFL, I think. They've had rivalries with the Raiders from back in the day. The Pittsburgh Steelers are in the news, but not for rivalry reasons. We're going to tell you why after Isaac Lohenkron gives us the latest of what's happening today. And then we'll get to what's happening in the Steel City.
7: And by the way, we've also got some more Texas-themed information coming up moments from now. But we begin in Major League Baseball, where Philadelphia Phillies star Bryce Harper today issued a statement regarding a cameo video he made that FanDuel sent to a VIP bettor who was $1.5 million in debt. Harper said in part, quote, FanDuel put its own logo on the video and used it as a gambling promotion. I did not consent to it, and they had no right to do it, unquote. MMA fighter Conor McGregor announced on Instagram today he'll have surgery on his right knee and plans to fight again and fulfill

0: carrying a raccoon. Closer inspection revealed it was not a live raccoon, but rather a $750 stuffed raccoon holding an empty whiskey bottle that was procured from an outlet called Wild Bill's Western Store in Dallas, where Holland recently visited and incidentally also picked up a t-shirt reading, and I quote, "Y'all can kiss my Dallas," unquote. Back to you, Dan and Monsi.
1: Dallas seemed to get so much more of the love from the World Cup.
2: Mm-hmm.
1: Maybe it was because of the likes of Erling Haaland, but Dallas was a hot spot. It was the most popular spot as well.
2: And the food. It wasn't just Erling Haaland, but I feel like the food was a big part of the attention early on when the World Cup started. I need to see this raccoon. It's a stuffed animal.
3: Sorry, I was going to say ranch, barbecue, and taxidermy.
2: That's what I want to know. That's what I'm saying. Is it a raccoon that was alive at one point and they stuffed it and he's walking around?
0: Sure look like that.
2: The one
0: that always used to go through my garbage cans in my backyard has been missing for the last several days.
1: You don't like taxidermy? You're not down with stuffing the animal?
2: No, I'm good. I'm not down for that.
1: It was such a normal part of my life growing up that if you didn't have a deer head in your house, no, we didn't. Like if you shot a buck or whatever, like
2: that to me is a little bit more normal. But when it's like not something you've hunted that you're put, like some people want to do this with like their pets when they pass. Like I just don't get that. Weird. I don't get that at all.
3: You don't have a stuffed fox in your living room, Monty?
2: I don't. No, I didn't. Dexter's not still around, you know, in my room. Definitely not. This raccoon. No, guys, I can't with this picture. Okay.
1: Well, Texas is known for rodeos, and there's one last rodeo going on in the National Football League.
0: What a segue, by the way.
1: As Aaron Rodgers is saying goodbye to the NFL, something that he let it be known when he signed back with the Steelers and was asked not straight off of a press conference, but basically it was, I don't want to say it was a throwaway question, but it wasn't. But he confirmed that, yeah, this was going to be his last season. He's also made a caption on Instagram showing himself, Michael Pittman Jr., Roman Wilson, Mason Rudolph, DK Metcalf, Pat Freiermuth, calling this the last rodeo and using the hashtag bonding week.
2: Mm-hmm.
1: And I know this is going to surprise you because I've been anti Aaron Rodgers because I sometimes just think he's absurd. I understand this portion of it. We may want Aaron Rodgers to win another Super Bowl, but Aaron Rodgers understands that this is it, that they're probably not going to win a Super Bowl. They may try and something may be magical happening, but the reason he is coming back isn't to try to win a Super Bowl, and it isn't for the 17 games that they're going to play. I think he revels in this stuff. This is stuff that I heard that he would do with his teammates in Green Bay, even when he was a rookie. A lot of the younger guys would get together, that this is why Aaron Rodgers comes back. And I can't hate on that. I don't think it's going to be a farewell tour. You don't play in every NFL stadium. Mm-hmm. Half your games are at home anyway in the National Football League. So you're maybe going to 8 or 9 different spots. 3 of those are in a division you've only been in for about a year. So there's not a lot of connection to it. It's different if Aaron Rodgers and the Steelers were going to Green Bay and even going to Chicago or Minnesota or Detroit, places where he played a lot in his career when he was a member of the Packers. But it's not about that. I think it's truly about stuff like this. And I can't hate on it. I find football when I was young, I loved every sport, Monsi.
2: Mm-hmm.
1: And the most shocking sport that I realized that I hated to play was football. The practices, the Oklahoma, now the drills that we would have a long time ago were a lot different than nowadays, but I said you had to love football. You really had to love football. It made you a special sort of person. And I think Aaron Rodgers loves football, and I think Aaron Rodgers loves his guys and those guys, and he loves doing stuff like that, and I can't hate on that.
2: He loves the brotherhood.
1: Yeah.
2: Of football, right? Like,
1: it.
2: It's not just what's going on the field. It's everything that leads up to preparing for the battle that is each week. I agree with you. And I also think that I think for a minute, Aaron Rodgers was probably considering it, calling it a career. And I think the Steelers were just kind of like,

0: like, you could actually help us this year. Just get us to the next year. Like, I think you already, you're very familiar with what's happening. A new coach that you like, you can actually help us just get through this in a division that has a lot of question marks. A division that's no longer the division that it used to be. A division that you won.
1: Yes.
0: Last year. Like, you did what you were supposed to do. So I feel like there was a moment where maybe he was going to walk away from the game. And to agree with you and to add that I think you're right. It was a little bit of like, hey, you can help us out. Who doesn't want to be wanted? Everybody wants to be wanted. And the brotherhood of it. It's like letting go of that. It's not even letting go of the game itself, because I think he knows he's aging out of the game. But the brotherhood of it, that's not going anywhere. But once he officially retires, that's going to be gone.
1: Yeah. Aaron Rodgers, Jason Stewart, you've been a fan of his. You even had interactions with Aaron Rodgers, I believe. So are you good with last rodeo?
2: What I liked about it is your point, is that I think that Aaron Rodgers like appreciates the process too, right? You and I both read/listened to the book that was written about him. And one thing that's pretty clear is that he's really into the process. He's into the math. He's into the prep, the training. Like, he embraces this stuff. And as a part of that is his wide receiving crew and his offensive line. And I think the picture that kind of stuck out to me was like, he's acknowledging this is his final year. And it's almost like a litmus test to see now, how is the NFL going to react to this? This is the guy that's going to walk in and put on a yellow jacket, but there's so much like strangeness and controversy that comes with this guy. I wonder if the send off is going to be celebratory in how it's covered, how the other teams react to him. But I think that when I saw this picture, that was the first thing that came to my mind. It's almost like Aaron Rodgers saying, all right, this is the beginning of the end. How are you guys going to react to this?
1: I think that it's funny because I almost look at it from the perspective of a DK Metcalf or a Pat Freiermuth or a Mason Rudolph, because it's also about those guys. Because in that book, we saw how Aaron Rodgers is finicky with friends. And you could be a very close friend, and then pretty soon you could be on the outside.
0: See yourself on the outside, yeah.
1: I don't think any of these guys are looking to be best friends with Aaron Rodgers, but I do think it's a unique experience to have a week with one of the greatest players to ever play the position, mm-hmm. and some who actually think played the position at its best in the history of the game, and to be able to have that week. And that goes along with the Rodgers mindset of the team and the players. What he does off the field, who he boxes out, who he freezes out, the different story, whether it be family, whether it be friends, for at least those guys that are involved in this, I think it's pretty cool for them. And again, I think it's easy to pile on Aaron Rodgers for sure. And I think sometimes he wants people to pile on. He wants to be different in that sense. But I think there's something real and organic with what this is. And him coming back again isn't to get that farewell when they leave Baltimore or from the Steelers fans. It's honestly to hang out with his boys for a reason.
0: Mm-hmm.
1: He could do this next year, but he's not playing. It's not the same thing. Like, this is for a reason. And I kind of like it.
0: Yeah. I feel like it shows that even though, like you said, it's low hanging fruit to hate on Aaron Rodgers, because he does some things that are questionable. He says some things. He has like an attitude, all of that. But to see him do this, I feel like it just shows he knows the responsibility that he has on his shoulders to do it the right way on his final rodeo.
1: She's Monty Bolaños. 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
1: England won on Saturday. 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
13: 33 northbound, we've got road work between Tatabee and Stockertown. Watch for delays approaching 248. 22 westbound, usual delays at Airport Road. No problems on 78 or the Turnpike. Kittnersville, 611 is closed in both directions between Landenburg Road and 212 due to a fire. If you see a traffic problem, call our toll-free tip line, 855-ROAD-TIP. I'm Christy O'Brien.
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23: A lot of things could be brought into question when it comes to soccer, whether it is the flopping, whether it is the cards that are handed out.
24: To your point, there was a sense of, I mean, not only some of the calls, but also like the extra time. I mean, it really felt like there was a concentrated effort to making sure Mexico had every opportunity
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24: to win that game.
23: Yeah.
24: I mean, the only people happy besides England fans and then whoever has to play there next is that hotel, that poor hotel where the away teams had to stay, or I guess whoever Mexico was playing. And I was going to specifically direct this at Mexico. They were the worst of any team that's played so far, in particular in that match versus England. Right. They were flopping everywhere.
21: Two pros, LeVar Arrington, Brady Quinn, and a cup of Joe, Jonas Knox. 6 a.m. Eastern, 3 a.m. Pacific on Fox Sports Radio.
25: Tied at 7, bottom 9, the 0-2. Cairo swings and grounds it inside the bag at third. Down the left field line, all the way to the corner. Pham on his way to third. Tanks waving him home. The relay from Heenow to the plate.
0: is light!
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20: Hello. 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The FIFA World Cup continues tomorrow. Again, there is no game today, but down to the final four, like you said. And then there were four, France and Spain, 3 Eastern.
1: There were great saves throughout the weekend, including today here on Fox Sports Radio. And we saved this audio for you. If you missed it on Saturday, England just won. England just won. And England's manager, Thomas Tuchel, as I like to say, Tuchel.
20: Tuchel.
1: Yes, it's a German name. There's a couple of O's. You could say Tuchel, however you want. Ended up being interviewed after the World Cup, and I had this exchange with a reporter that has grabbed many a headlines. If you missed it, take a listen.
22: Well, you've talked about your team suffering before. Today, how do you sum up what the team have found?
26: I didn't talk about suffering. I never talked about suffering. We made life very, very difficult for ourselves today. The result is fantastic. We're in the last four. It's amazing, but not happy with the performance.
22: In what sense?
26: In every sense. Again, the commitment is there, but we made life very, very difficult for us in the way we played, how we played. Sloppy, a lot of technical mistakes, not fast enough, not repetitive enough. We were lucky today.
22: Was that the occasion, getting to the players?
26: I don't know, it's just... It's
22: mentality thing?
26: Nothing. Oh, it's not mentality.
22: If you're not happy with the players.
26: This is pure mentality. How can you ask about mentality now? This is pure mentality. It's not about mentality.
22: No, I mean, when the players had the problem, was that the mentality? What was it?
26: There's no mentality problem. This is pure mentality. This is pure mentality. You can bottle it up and sell it.
22: Absolutely.
26: This is, yeah, so what is the problem for mentality? It's the quality of our games. That's it. It has nothing to do with mentality.
1: I characterize that as every argument with my wife. It doesn't start out well. I put words in her mouth and it just gets worse from there. And the great part about this exchange with Gabriel Clark was the interviewer was it just got off on the wrong foot. He immediately put words into Tuchel's mouth. And it just went downhill from there. And it was a struggle bus, but it was 75 seconds of audio that I could listen to all day long with Wonderwall going on in the background as the rest of England is celebrating.
20: Right, because you'd think he was interviewing the coach manager that just lost. Like the way it sounded, it was just someone who was so annoyed and frustrated. You would think they had just lost, but that is a funny interview. He was not happy by the end of it.
1: Listen to the start right away. Just play the first part if you can right away, off on the wrong foot.
22: Well, you've talked about your team suffering before. Today, how do you sum up what the team have found?
26: I didn't talk about suffering. I talked about... No, I never talked about suffering.
1: There it was.
20: Right away.
27: Nope. Not. Mm-mm.
1: Not good.
20: Mm-mm.
1: Not good.
20: Mm.
1: And then, as he tries to continue, I'll talk, not the drops. As we continue through the interview, he then tries to dig a little bit more and then uses the magic word mentality because he's trying to get more, and then that sets everything ablaze. I thought it was magnificent.
20: No, it's great. You're right. I think he leans into it because he was like, oh, maybe I can – I've ticked him off, but maybe I can get good sound. That's what he was thinking. I've ticked him off, but let's see what else I can get.
1: Jason Stewart was a fan as well.
0: I think the mentality trigger word is if you're going to stay with your analogy, it's the part of the conversation with your partner where you use the word, don't be upset, or, you know, upset really infuriates them. Don't use that word. And the coach just wouldn't allow him to live with that after three follows.
1: Iowa Sam?
4: When you tell an upset person to calm down, they usually do the opposite.
20: Yeah, remember when you said that to me, Sam, recently?
4: Oh, I meant that jokingly.
20: Oh, okay.
5: And Sam's still here.
1: The irony.
4: I said, Monty, calm down.
5: By the way, Nick Saban is now known as the Thomas Tuchel of college football.
1: It was so awesome. Why are you mad? I'm not mad. I never said I was mad. You just said I was mad. All right, well, what's your mentality? This is the mentality. Oh, great, great. And England won.
20: And England won. That's
1: and they will play
20: smart.
1: They will play on Wednesday. I'll tell you who didn't win, Monty. Heat Culture. That's next.
21: 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Dan Patrick. Colin Cowherd. Stu Gotts and Company. Live. Covino and Rich. The Odd Couple with Rob Parker and Kelvin Washington. 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And The Ben Maller Show. 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
13: 33 northbound, we've got road work between Tanabe and Stockertown. Watch for delays approaching 248. 22 westbound, usual delays at Airport Road. No problems on 78 or the Turnpike. Kittnersville, 611 is closed in both directions between Lanenburg Road and 212 due to a fire. If you see a traffic problem, call our toll-free tip line, 855-ROAD-TIP. I'm Christy O'Brien.
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3: 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We saw it against Germany in the friendly. Our defense, when exposed to elite playmakers and strikers, was shockingly overwhelmed. These guys have played in European leagues. Let's be honest. There was a next level technical skill for Belgium, and against our weak back end, which we all knew was our weakness, it was exposed. I mean, the 50-50 balls, did we win 15% of those? I mean, I'm being totally honest. We got timid, cautious. Pulisic just bailed. He would get out of the play very quickly. We got frantic. We were overwhelmed. And Pulisic, let's be honest, he's helped get us to this level. He is a very good playmaker. But health now is a real thing.
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5: Philadelphia Phillies star Bryce Harper has posted a statement regarding a cameo video he made that FanDuel sent to a VIP bettor who is $1.5 million in debt. Harper said in part, quote, FanDuel put its own logo on the video and used it as a gambling promotion. I did not consent to it, and they had no right to do it, unquote. At the NFL, Los Angeles Rams receiver Devontae Adams posted a picture on his IG stories of himself and presently retired star defensive lineman Aaron Donald with the caption, "My brudda," leading to further speculation about Donald possibly coming out of retirement. MMA fighter Conor McGregor announced on Instagram today he will have surgery on his right knee and plans to fight again. McGregor injured his knee during the first round of Saturday's loss to Max Holloway at UFC 329. I'm Isaac Lohenkron.
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13: 33 northbound, we've got road work between Tatabee and Stockertown. Watch for delays approaching 248. 22 westbound, usual delays at Airport Road. No problems on 78 or the Turnpike. Kittnersville, 611 is closed in both directions between Lanenburg Road and 212 due to a fire. If you see a traffic problem, call our toll-free tip line, 855-ROAD-TIP. I'm Christy O'Brien.
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14: 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I'm Tom Fallon. Mike Raymond is alongside me, and we have a full week with you all. And I don't just mean like we're with you 5 days or whichever. I mean 3 hour shows every day this week because it's all-star break time. So no Iron Pigs game again till Friday. And even then, the pregame show doesn't take the air till 7:35 because they're out in Omaha for the weekend. So full 3 hour ride every day this week. Gives us a little extra time. We have some extra guests. We'll tell you about that in a second. But I want to leave with this. I almost laughed out loud there during the update at the top of the hour there, Mike, when they're talking about Conor McGregor plans to fight again, going to have surgery. But the line that threw me was, Conor McGregor injured his knee during the first round of the fight on Saturday. And I'm like hell he did. Like, that was clearly something that was bothering him before he even set foot in there.
15: Yeah, it seemed like, if it was anything, it would have been the first step he took. Because if you watch the highlights from it, he like took like a bunch of like jump steps towards. And he never looked like he had the right footing. Looked like it was unstable. So
14: that also tells me
15: he probably like, he was walking in with it.
14: He was already knowing he was injured when he walked in there. Don't tell me he injured himself in that fight. Anybody who saw that knows that this was something that was known beforehand. And he was maybe when he tried to give him the idea that he was going to try to give it a go or something. But that seemed just like a
15: money grab.
14: Yeah, 100%.
15: In terms of sports that are never on the up and up, any kind of fighting sport is never on the up and up. I mean, MMA is a little bit more grounded, I would say, than boxing was at its heyday. You know what I mean?
14: It's not as bad,
15: right.
14: I put it that way. But, I mean, if we're having a conversation about, like, the most corrupt entities. I mean, just last Monday, we were having this exact conversation about FIFA.
15: Fair. I mean, FIFA's up there.
14: So, that one was up there. And we said, I was making jokes about, what, is Don King in charge now?
15: Mm-hmm.
14: So, that again, relating back to boxing, this just kind of falls right down that path.
15: Yeah, it's disappointing for the fans who invest the time, not the money even. Like, I'm talking about, like, the time and, like, buying tickets and going to an event like this. Because, I mean, if you talk about one of the greatest guys of the sport, he's on that list of all-time greats in MMA. But he's 38 years old now. Likelihood that he's going to get injured when he returns is very high. You know, so I don't see this as Conor McGregor. Even after he rehabs this current injury, I don't see this as a resurgence for his career in any way, shape, or form. He'd been away for, like, what, 5 years?
14: Something like
15: First time in 5 years he even fought. So I don't see this as a, like, if we're doing buy, sell, hold, I'm not necessarily buying. Let's put it that way.
14: So anyway, at least this wasn't such a money grab that it was your old school pay-per-view. It was like Paramount Plus, like, streaming service. So, I mean, don't get me wrong. I guess if you didn't have it and you wanted to watch the fight, you had to pay for the streaming service. But it wasn't the old, you know, the old style of you had to plunk down anywhere from $40 to $60 to watch the card on a certain site or certain channel.
15: Yep.
14: And
15: it gets unscrambled for the day.
14: Right. And then it gets scrambled again. And then you paid all that money for this. Well, at least it wasn't that.
15: Did I just date myself, or did we date ourselves by
14: scrambling? I think you did. Yes. Yeah. I know what that means. You know what that means. There are some people out there listening know what that means.
15: Yeah.
14: The younger folks are like, "What do you mean scrambled?
15: Like eggs?
14: Yeah.
15: No, not quite. All right, we won't go down because it could lead to other conversations.
14: Yeah, exactly.
15: So let's not go down that conversation.
14: Yeah. I did see, with today being the day of the Major League Baseball Home Run Derby. If you've not seen this, the batting order has been announced.
15: Okay, what
14: for
15: you got?
14: Tonight.
15: I have not seen the batting order.
14: I'll say this. Make sure you're in front of your TV or whatever, however you're watching Netflix, when it starts.
15: Okay, so is Schwarber or Harper up first?
14: No, I'm talking to you.
15: Oh, okay. Wilson Contreras.
14: Yes.
15: Okay.
14: I'm talking specifically to you, Mike Raymond.
15: Yes.
14: Wilson Contreras is leading off as the first hitter.
15: So they're telling, can I guess the order real quick?
14: Sure. Go ahead.
15: Is it Wilson Contreras, then Ben Rice?
14: No.
15: Okay. What about Bryce Harper? Is he close to the top?
14: In terms of early?
15: Yeah, early.
14: No.
15: Okay. So I'm just saying, I was looking at the odds for tonight's Home Run Derby. Wilson Contreras has the worst odds in terms of winning this game or this event tonight. Yeah. That's why I was going in reverse order of the odds, because it was Contreras, then Ben Rice, then Harper.
14: No. Wilson Contreras will lead off. Jordan Walker of the Cardinals will hit second.
15: Okay.
14: Jack Caglione of the Royals will hit third. Schwarber will hit in the four spot tonight, kind of halfway through the first round. Then Ben Rice, followed by Junior Caminero at six. Murakami is seventh, and Bryce Harper eighth. So the two Phillies will hit fourth and eighth in the first round. After that, the order going after that is based off of how people did in the first round. So,
15: well, I'm interested from the standpoint of the new rules to see how that is. And also, let's call it what it is. It's a hitter's park.
14: I'm with you on that one, although I've heard the thing today and saw a clip online that apparently Jeff Passan thinks this is going to be awful.
15: Okay. Sorry, Jeff.
14: Because his idea, he felt like the clock put some urgency on it and that it dragged out. It was too long and boring. I'm like, no one watching on TV had a chance to watch the home runs.
15: Mm-hmm.
14: Because you were caught, the camera was constantly jumping,
15: whipping around,
14: because they didn't have time. But you didn't have time to see where one landed, and the next one was already in the air.
15: You got
14: to
15: go and source all of your camera operators from the NHL, because they're the only ones who know how to whip the camera that fast.
14: It was also impossible to be able to keep up, because of that.
15: You never knew what the count was.
14: I never knew how many home runs they actually had. Was that one that just that registered, or are they too behind? Like it was so far off. It was terrible. So I'm actually thinking this might be better. I'd rather it go back to this way.
15: Well, let's try it out a little bit, but I'm hoping that the park lends itself to a lot of home runs tonight. And I think the lineup that we got after much criticism, and there wasn't a lot of announcements, and Kyle Schwarber kind of took till the weekend before to make the official commitment. I still think there's enough guys in this lineup that makes it interesting for various reasons. You got big market, the Phillies, the Yankees, the Red Sox. You even get the Midwest market with the White Sox and the Cardinals.
14: And the Royals. Yeah.
15: Yep. And then like some young talent, some international talent. Did I mention the homegrown talent? You get two guys there. Mm-hmm. So like there's a lot of, you don't have any West Coast guys here. If you want to be critical, you know, there's no West Coast teams represented, but I think for this purpose, I think he runs the gamut here.
14: I'd be willing to bet that most people feel like there's going to be plenty of West Coast representation tomorrow night in the All-Star game, clearly when the National League takes the field.
15: Sure, it'll be a lot of Dodgers. Yes, 100%.
14: Although not as many as they would have hoped, because Ohtani's not participating. So
15: it was still kind of bizarre to me that Mike Trout wouldn't participate in an event like this.
14: I mean, I'm not sure he was asked. Like, you know, I just don't guarantee that thing. So I have no idea. Or just might have get a case of like a... He's up for the All-Star game, but he really doesn't want to participate in that.
15: He doesn't want to tempt fate. You know, he's been healthy relatively this year. I don't know if he's ever participated in the Home Run Derby.
14: Searching right now.
15: He has a right hamstring strain. That's why. Trout has never participated in 16 years.
14: Okay. Interesting.
15: That would have been one that I would have been interested to see.
14: That's one of those things where he has had times where he's led the league in home runs. He's not one necessarily who hits the bombs, but he obviously has hit plenty of them.
15: Right.
14: That's one of those. I just kind of assumed he did it at some point, but I couldn't place it. And you're right. Yeah. He's probably
15: never been healthy for about half of them.
14: That's the last, like, however many years. Like when he was in his heyday, he was plenty healthy. He was MVP, I think, of back-to-back All-Star games.
15: So you look at the season he's had this year, not 18 home runs. Like it's
14: You'd
15: not
14: absolutely
15: like
14: he, take it. He's having a very good year.
15: Yeah. I mean, average is kind of lower than I would expect for a guy like that, but, you know, 237, 18, and 39, not terrible.
14: You absolutely take that for a bad team.
15: Sure.
14: Which is what he's been playing on most of his career.
15: Not a lot of help there, yeah.
14: Yeah.
15: Yeah, once Ohtani left.
14: Yeah, I'm not sure there's going to be a more wasted career in all of Major League Baseball history than Mike Trout in terms of by the franchise that had him on the team.
15: Well, let's hope he has like a moment tomorrow. You know, they welcome him home, or maybe he's part of the pregame festivities some way. I know he's in town. I saw him on MLB Network being interviewed, so I know he's in town for it. But this is the first of the – well, not the first – the first big piece of the All-Star weekend. I know there was the Futures game and all that stuff.
14: The big featured
15: event. This is the featured events, yeah. But, well, I'm excited for it. You're definitely watching.
14: Oh, 100%. Right. Yeah, I'd never miss this thing. So, yeah, Sean and I are looking forward to it tonight. We'll be sitting down there. We'll see if he stays awake for the whole thing. Usually he falls asleep somewhere towards the semifinals.
15: Maybe the new format will keep him awake and more engaged.
14: Maybe, yeah.
15: I'm thinking about throwing a couple bucks on it just to make it interesting. That way I'll be insured that I stay up at least until my guy's eliminated.
14: I'd ask you what you were leaning towards, but I think you got the tip on your phone this morning. So did I.
15: Yeah. Well, no, that wasn't to win the home run.
14: No, I just said it was
15: just a prop.
14: Yeah, it was a prop for tonight from our good old buddy JR.
15: Happy birthday, buddy.
14: Yeah. Oh, happy birthday to JR O'Donnell. Yeah. He'll be back with us again come August. We're not that far off from that either.
15: He's chomping at the bit. It's been radio silence until like July 1st, and he's like, "All right, what are you guys get ready?
14: Yeah,
15: I can come on and give you EPC handicaps if you want." No, I'm kidding. He would never do that.
14: By the way, we were debating this last week. I want to get your quick reaction. It was even in the update at the top of the hour that Bryce Harper did, in fact, address the cameo that was recorded and sent to a VIP gambler at FanDuel who was hadn't just bet that much, was over $1 million in debt from gambling. And Harper made it pretty clear he was unhappy that how this ended up playing out, that if he would have known what this was being used for, he never would have done it. And that
15: sure,
14: it sounds to me like someone at FanDuel bought personally. A cameo.
15: Yeah, personally.
14: Saying like, hey, here's the script, like the thing. And then they took the video, put their logo on it and sent it to the person. Like, as opposed to just, cause like, I could get a cameo, I could pay to have a cameo done sure. for you, right. let's say. But like, the person who's recording it wouldn't know where I maybe necessarily
15: how you distributed it.
14: Yeah, or why I'm doing it right. or whichever. It's just like, hey, just let them know. Just record something that says, your friend at such and such is thinking of you and wishing you like that kind of thing. And okay. Yeah. That's what those cameos do.
15: I want to say.
14: I've gone through and you, I've gotten them before.
15: Yeah, I have too. Here's what I would say. Knowing how sensitive it, you know, this league is about gambling and, you know, the improprieties and all that stuff. The moment he said FanDuel, and it was in the script, mm-hmm. for him to say FanDuel, that should have raised a red flag. Like, whereas, you know, maybe I'm not going to do this right away until I get it cleared by the league or my representation or somebody. I'll give him the benefit, like, that he didn't know how they were going to use it. I'm sure he didn't. No, nobody who records a FanDuel, or I'm sorry, a cameo knows how it's going to be used. But the moment you say the word FanDuel and it's in the script, you can't I can't buy into the fact that you didn't know what was fully going on. Like, that should have raised a red flag for you.
14: I mean, I think it's fair to say that he should have been like, wait, I'm mentioning a gambling thing in this. Is that okay? Outside of that, though, again, for all he knows, this is just somebody that is that knows them,
15: right.
14: that works at FanDuel, and maybe they're using that to get a little plug-in or something. Whatever. This is the script. I read through the script kind of thing. But to know that it was being used in this way, like, yeah, he's never going to find that out.
15: And I think what you had mentioned.
14: And I said Thursday. I didn't blame him for this.
15: Well, right. I think in the context of what you were trying to say is it should at least raise red flags in terms of how moving forward to address situations like this.
14: 100%. Yeah. And I think now,
15: to clarify, the CBA does allow them to do promotions with sports books. But they can't say their name, or they can't authorize use of their name, the team number, the uniform number, and then their image and likeness. So like, you can do it, but I don't exactly know, given those parameters, I don't know exactly
14: sure
15: how you get
14: that,
15: it. I would like to, if I'm in the press conference, I'm asking whoever's sitting up there on the podium, can you give me an example of how this would be used appropriately? Because the way it's written, it doesn't necessarily, like, it seems like you're not allowed to do it at all.
14: right.
15: Like, if you can't say, hi, I'm Bryce Harper and FanDuel X, you know, like.
14: If he didn't say FanDuel in his recording, right. we wouldn't think, we'd be like, he's totally innocent. Like, there's no way for him to know any of this kind of thing.
15: But he says FanDuel.
14: It's in the script and he said it.
15: Yeah.
14: Like, sort of thing. So clearly somebody at FanDuel's having him do this.
15: He's reading a script and that's what you're supposed to do. But like, you also can improvise and maybe mm-hmm. dance around a little bit. And like, what's preventing him to say, I think the woman's name was Brittany Morgan. Brittany Morgan sent you this. The fact that he said FanDuel.
14: Right.
15: Like Brittany, if he said Brittany Morgan instead of Brittany at FanDuel, like that'd be different.
14: Yeah, 100%. Because again, that's just a personal message. And that's what the whole point of the cameo thing is, which I've found to be pretty interesting and pretty cool. I've done it myself for someone.
15: Yeah, it is neat. It is neat.
14: But yeah, he felt the need. He did come out and address it today. I'm curious if there's going to be any statement from Major League Baseball on it as well. Or are they just hoping this goes away now?
15: I would think at this point, I don't think he would face any kind of punishment. But
14: no,
15: I would say that there would be some parameters set forth.
14: Yeah,
15: and guidance.
14: I think this is one of those where you're not going to punish Bryce for this, even with the mention of FanDuel. But it turns it. I think it's more about. This probably exposed to the league that, okay, this is an avenue that we didn't even consider.
15: Right.
14: We need to put exact rules for these kind of things mm-hmm. in place because, again, as I said the other day, it was a bad look kind of thing. It was a bad look that the league should be asking questions about.
15: I agree the league should be asking questions about, but I won't go as far as to say as it was a bad look because you're already in bed with this company. So like, I'm not going to say, if you want to put parameters around it, if you want to provide guidance and details and how you should and shouldn't use this, I'm all for it. But to me, as a player, and I know this isn't about the player, but to me, if there's any other players being asked to do something similar, why shouldn't they also be able to benefit from, you know, the money that's going through to FanDuel? Like, are you guys already affiliated?
14: Again, the whole point of an endorsement, like, kind of thing, doing endorsement things is to be partly expected. There's a difference between a paid endorsement and personalized stuff. That's different, 100% different. As someone who works with it and knows what you're allowed to do and what you have to make clear, like, hey, this is I'm an endorser. This is an ad. I am promoting this, and it's clear that I'm being paid to say these kind of things, promoting something. There's that, and then there's personalized, individualized videos being sent out to people on behalf of the betting entity. And that's where it turns into, like, wait a minute.
15: And that is Cameo. What you just described, right. That is Cameo.
14: Right. That's why, like, now it almost seems like the betting entities are using third parties to get endorsements done for them. That's where it's like, whoa, wait a minute. Hold on. We need to stop this right now and trace this back and find out how this went down and make sure that it's something that everybody in the sport in charge and the players can agree to and understand what they're doing when they're doing it.
15: Well, and also, but let's go back to and say with the right of the consumer too. Like if somebody, I know she's using it in a professional setting, like Brittany from FanDuel is getting you this.
14: Yeah.
15: So like we want to thank you and all da da da da. I feel like you have to, there's got to be an agreement on both sides, like from the league, from FanDuel, because there's got to be, there's this blurred line stuff and the lack of guidance has to be corrected.
14: Maybe more on this a little bit later on. We are going to talk to Sam Malone of Cat Country 96, 107, one of the Poconos coming up next. We got the countdown to football season quiz coming up later on this hour. Keith Grower joins us at 5 o'clock to talk Lehigh Valley sports. And because we have so much time this week and everybody's focusing on the baseball All-Star game, we traditionally in recent years and continue this year are going to preview different divisions of the NFL. And we start with the Western divisions today. So 5:25 today, Matt Derrick of Chiefs Digest. 6:25 tonight, Greg Bell, Seattle News Tribune. Guys who cover the Chiefs and the Seahawks are going to be on the program tonight. Tomorrow will be the plan is to do the South divisions, the North on Wednesday, the East on Thursday. We're giving you some NFL talk this week as well. So lots of great guests and more. We'll talk to Sam Malone coming up next. 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
6: 33 northbound at Tatamy, we've got the left lane closed for road work. Watch for stop traffic from 248. 22 westbound delays between 512 and Airport Road. No problems on 78 or 309. We're looking good on the turnpike. If you see a traffic problem, call our toll-free tip line, 855-ROAD-TIP. I'm Christy O'Brien.
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15: Good afternoon. Starting with the Major League Baseball All-Star festivities. They get underway tonight with the Home Run Derby from Citizens Bank Park in Philadelphia. Both Kyle Schwarber and Bryce Harper will represent the hometown team in the Derby. And with the All-Star game coming tomorrow, Kyle Schwarber scheduled to lead off for the National League as he's filling in for Shohei Ohtani at the DH spot. Phillies pitcher Christopher Sanchez will get the start for the NL as well. Finally, after being named in a lawsuit with FanDuel, Bryce Harper making a statement today saying he would not have made the controversial video if he had known FanDuel's intent to use it as part of a VIP promotion or the bettor's bad habits. UFC star Conor McGregor will undergo surgery following his first-round loss to Max Holloway over the weekend in Vegas. McGregor suffered an apparent knee injury in the opening seconds of the match, his first match in 5 years. I'm Mike Raymond.
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14: Tom Fallon, Mike Raymond back with you here on the Happy Hour on Fox Sports Radio, a jam-packed show tonight. Countdown to football season quiz coming up in about 15 to 20 minutes. Keith Grower joins us at 5, and we're going to start previewing some divisions of the NFL and focus on the West divisions starting today. So, Matt Derrick of Chiefs Digest next hour, and Greg Bell, the Seattle News Tribune, in the 6 o'clock hour. We got guests tomorrow from Atlanta and Nashville for the South divisions all booked.
15: So, I know as a 49ers fan, I'm pumped to be talking to the Chiefs and the Seahawks rep today. Pumped.
14: Had you in mind. Right now, let's talk some Philadelphia sports. On the line with us here in the mornings over at Cat Country 96 at 107.1 in the Poconos, our favorite Philadelphia Homer fan. It is Sam Malone. Sam, how are you?
31: Good. How are you guys doing?
14: Doing very well. I just have to make sure here. No one's asked you to record any cameos, have they? Like, you know, that kind of thing to send to some folks.
1: You know, I'm hoping Bryce Harper is not named in the suit, is he? At all?
15: He was, according to what I was reading online today. It was since, let's see. Oh, maybe I might be wrong. I might have misread that.
14: I think it just came out what had happened in the lawsuit.
15: I might have misread that. Okay.
1: Brother. Yeah, I mean, here's the deal. You know what my concern is, that this doesn't affect him during the season, you know, the rest of the season. And if, in fact, there will be some kind of, you know, Major League Baseball disciplinary action, I don't think so. Could it be could it be a suspension of a couple of games? I don't know. But we'll have to wait and see. It's the timing is unbelievable.
15: Listen, I'd rather have it now during the All-Star break when you're only, yeah, it's in your home stadium and it's in your city and you know, all that stuff. So there's a lot of things surrounding you, but I'll take this over like a playoff run. Let's go to what we're talking about, to start the show here today. It's a big week for Philadelphia. And it has been a big week a big year for Pennsylvania when it comes to hosting amazing sporting events. And this is just the next one on the list. All-Star Weekend, Major League Baseball. And I had said it during my update. You have Kyle Schwarber leading off tomorrow. He and Bryce Harper participating in the Home Run Derby tonight. Christopher Sanchez gets the ball for the NL. I mean, this has just got to be a lot of emotion coming to the forefront for a lot of Philadelphia fans. How are you dealing with it?
1: This, you know what? I've been watching a lot of the promos and, how am I dealing with this? I'll be honest with you, watching Mike Schmidt and Chase Utley in the promos, I'll be honest with you, there are some tears. It's just one of those things where you're just so proud. Are they the winningest franchise in the world? Of course not. Technically the losingest, but there's just something special about this. And to see these promos and just, you know, hitting up Philadelphia and the Phillies and showing highlights of Veterans Stadium and Citizens Bank Park, it's just something really, really special. And I just think it's so cool that Sanchez is starting for the Phillies tomorrow night. That is just, I mean, perfect. And the fact that you have two guys in the Home Run Derby tonight, I mean, you know, from the same team, two Phillies in the Home Run Derby, just makes it even extra special. It's just, I'm looking forward to tomorrow night. Do they wear their uniforms now?
15: Yes, they went back to
14: the players wearing their normal uniforms for the game, which they should have always done. Good.
1: Yeah, that should have never gone away. And just to see, you know, the guys with their Phillies jerseys on is just something that's going to be so emotional. I already told my wife, I'm sorry if the tears start coming out tomorrow night, because they will. It's just something that is just so special. Hosting an All-Star game, 5-6 Phillies there, Dan Baker introducing, you know, the Philadelphia Phillies, is going to be something special.
14: I got to ask you something. And let's say tonight the final round of the Home Run Derby is Schwarber versus Harper. Who do you root for? You got to pick one. Who do you hope wins?
1: I will go for, you got to root for Harper in this case. You do.
15: Because of the age what's the reason?
1: It's just, Bryce has been face of the Phillies since he came here.
15: Okay.
1: And I know he's had a couple bad years, only 30, 35 home runs. But in his terms, you know, bad years, and I think Bryce needs something too. I love Schwarber to death. I mean, he's awesome, but I think it would be great if the face of the Phillies wins the Home Run Derby in his home, on his home park.
15: And you know what's great? Even after all these festivities, they don't have to go far. They stay at home. And who do you have coming in? If you're a Phillies season ticket holder, the second half start is amazing. I mean, you got three against the Mets at home, three against the Dodgers at home, and three against the Yankees at home. I mean, that's unbelievable. Like as a Phillies fan, obviously you're rooting hard against the Mets, but like how do you look at these next few games here coming out of the All-Star break?
1: Well, and that's a good question. I was a little concerned the way they played in Cincinnati and Kansas City on the road trip. But, you know, at Detroit, they did what they had to do, and they took two out of three, and that's what they need to start doing. Now I think, guys, is where you start have to winning, you know, winning series is really big. You know, you got the Mets here who are always going to play the Phillies tough. And, look, you got the Dodgers, like you mentioned, and was it the Yankees are next, right? Was it the Yankees?
15: Yankees afterwards, yep.
1: Yeah. So you look at these three teams, where Phillies have to take care of business with the Mets. You can't be doing this, rubber series, trying to win this. They got to take it against the Mets and play their best against the Dodgers and see if they can compete with the Dodgers. I look at this as, okay, at the beginning of the year, they struggled against the Braves and the Cubs, the better teams. They really put it together. They're having a nice season so far. But can they play against a team like the L.A. Dodgers? I know they played them earlier and all, but I think this is now where let's see what the Phillies are made of. You got to take care of the Mets. You got the Dodgers and the Yankees where they have to at least win one of those two series. You have to.
14: By the way, get ready for the tears to flow early then, because the very first batter of the game tomorrow night is going to be
1: Yankees, where they have to at least win one of those two series. You have to.
14: By the way, get ready for the tears to flow early then, because the very first batter of the game tomorrow night is going to be Mike Trout, because he's leading off.
1: I saw that. Yeah.

0: do you know I've been watching the Marlins? They're two games back with the Phillies, right?
1: Yeah, the Phillies are two games back of the Braves. The Marlins are two games back of the Phillies.
0: I could see, well, see the I don't know what it is with the Marlins. Head-to-head, I think the Phillies can handle the Marlins. But the Marlins are a good team right now. I think the Phillies can catch the Braves. I think that's more likely. The Phillies are hot right now. They're believing in themselves, you know, in themselves. You know, they have a couple, you know, I'll tell you who's not, who's very angry, and that's Zach Wheeler. So you got an angry Zach Wheeler who's out there to prove something. His teammates are all behind him. And I think the Phillies can catch the Braves. If you were to ask me this 2 months ago, I obviously wouldn't be as confident, but I do think they can.
2: Just curious, I'm assuming the Phillies are buyers here as we go into the trade deadline.
0: Pitcher, please get me a pitcher.
2: Okay, that's where I was going with this. Right-handed hitting, perhaps, as well. You know, any other, I mean, I've heard Lourdes Gurriel. I've heard Joe Adell from the Angels. Is there names that are popping up that you would be interested in?
0: Mike Trout.
2: That's not crazy, man. Like, Tom and I were just talking about this. Like, I think it'd be awesome and a great homecoming. I know they have a lot of money that they're already paying a bunch of guys, but that'd be fantastic if they were able to bring him back.
0: Yeah, if they were to bring him back. But you know what, though? The Phillies hitting is going to be, like, their offense is what they are right now. You go out there and get a right-handed bat, that's great. It is. But the thing with the Phillies is if one is hitting, they're all hitting. If, you know, one is not hitting, none of them. Like, you know what I'm saying?
2: Mm-hmm.
0: They're offense, and I don't think one offensive right-handed hitter is going to make that huge of an impact. However, I do believe a bullpen pitcher or two will make a bigger impact than I do a right-handed bat. It's just, you know, their offense is what they are. That's who they are. And at this point, man, you got to get that bullpen. That bullpen, I feel like if you don't have Sanchez or Wheeler pitching, I mean, if it means getting a starter and, you know, maybe resting Aaron Nola a little bit, I don't know what's going on with him, you got to get a couple pitchers before the deadline. You have to.
1: All right, Sam, so before we let you go, why don't you fill us in what's coming up when Cat Country 96, 107.1 in the Poconos for the rest of the week?
0: Yeah, we had an amazing weekend of concerts, and, man, it's going to continue again. Hershey Park, Thomas Rhett will be there on Saturday night, and I have more tickets for Thomas Rhett at 7:40, a couple more tickets for Dan and Shay at 6:40. They're going to be playing in October, and we're going to, you know, look, we all loan things out to our friends, something that you would never let your friend borrow. You would never loan that out to your friend. I want to talk about that. Besides money, something you would never let your friend borrow. That's tomorrow.
3: Something you would never let your friend borrow.
0: Hmm. Yes.
3: Mike, anything come to mind for you? I'm not sure anything pops into my head
2: my
3: here.
2: My PlayStation, maybe?
0: Ooh.
2: I don't know if that's like one of those items where it's like, it's too expensive to replace.
3: I can't really think of anything off the top of my head.
2: My car. Yeah. I'm not letting anybody borrow my car.
0: Well, yeah.
3: Probably. Yeah, I guess so. All right. Sam Malone, Cat Country 96, 107.1 in the Poconos. Sam, thanks for hopping on. Enjoy the Derby, the All-Star Game. We look forward to chatting with you again coming up next week.
0: You got it. All right, guys. See you later.
3: Take care. More on the way here, including coming up next, a chance to win a prize for the Countdown to Football Season quiz, the fight song, the quiz. Your chance to win is on the way. Emoji hints are out there right now on social media. Had to get a little creative with this one today. I mean, I guess I didn't have to, but I decided to.
2: I mean, there was that route. I'm not trying to think of other ways you might have been able to do it in emojis. Like,
3: I mean, without giving it away, I'll hold off and mention it maybe later.
2: I'll grab my Phil Steele. I'll be ready.
3: There you go. That's coming up next here on the Happy Hour on Fox Sports Radio.
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6: 33 northbound jam between 248 and Tatamy. Roadwork has the left lane blocked. 22 westbound, usual delays between 378 and Airport Road. 78 westbound, slow between 33 and Hellertown. No problems on 309 or 222. We're looking good on the turnpike. If you see a traffic problem, call their toll-free tip line, 855-ROAD-TIP. I'm Christy O'Brien.
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5: 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Alex Goen patented hypnosis. In fact, a JAMA study says adding behavior therapy to GLP-1s produced 3 times the results. Hypnosis is behavior therapy concentrated. 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
7: Tom Fallon, Mike Raymond back with you here on a Monday night on the Happy Hour. Count the days down to the kickoff of the college football season, which is coming on Saturday, August 29th. And that day is 47 days away. Today's fight song, we're going down to the SEC. It is the fight song of Mississippi State. So if you can get 3 out of 4 right about Mississippi State, you get a $50 gift certificate to 1812 Piano Lounge
12: 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But three out of four right on Mississippi State, $50 to 1812 Piano Lounge. Four out of four on Mississippi State on the quiz. You get the $50 gift certificate to 1812 Piano Lounge. And you earn an entry in the drawing at the end of the summer where someone's going to win $200 worth of gift cards. So 610-890-0707, the number to call, 610-890-0707 is the phone number. Call in here, take the quiz, try to win yourself a prize today when it comes to the countdown to football season. And again, you know what the first two questions are going to be. And last week, after having a very rough week, week before, this past week, we had an excellent run of at least three, if not four times, someone went 4 for 4 last week. So let's see if we can keep it rolling with some of the momentum we had last week. Mike, who is our contestant for Mississippi State?
13: Angel calling in from Allentown.
12: Angel. All right. Angel, how are you?
14: Hey, bud. Doing good. Doing good.
12: That's good. All right. Mississippi State is theme of the day. What's their nickname? They're the Mississippi State what?
14: Bulldogs.
12: Very good. 1 for 1. All right. Question number two. What are their colors?
14: Red. Maroon and white.
12: Say again?
14: Maroon and
12: gotcha.
14: White.
12: Okay.
13: It almost sounded like blue for a second.
12: Yeah. I thought he caught himself to saying maroon, but I was like, just to make sure that wasn't blue. Yeah. I want to make sure. All right, 2 for 2. Question number three, multiple choice. Who do they play in the battle for Highway 82? Is it Ole Miss, Alabama, or Arkansas?
14: Alabama.
12: That is correct. Ole Miss is the Egg Bowl. They actually played Alabama plenty of times. So you're winning the prize, $50 to 1812 Piano Lounge in Allentown. Now let's see if you can go 4 for 4. If you got that one, I like your chances on the last one here, but I don't want to jinx it. Question four, which of these NFL quarterbacks played for Mississippi State? Jackson Dart, Jarrett Stidham, or Dak Prescott?
14: Dak Prescott.
12: You got it. I threw in a couple other ones. Jackson Dart played at Ole Miss. Maybe it might catch somebody there, but you got it. Angel, 4 for 4. You're getting a $50 gift certificate to 1812 Piano Lounge. Will be emailed out to you. And that's also worth an entry at the end of the summer where someone's going to win $200 worth of gift cards. So thanks for playing.
14: Excellent. Thank you, guys. Have a good night.
12: You too. Appreciate it. 4 for 4 on the Mississippi State Bulldogs. And yeah, I had to get a little bit creative here. I could do a dog, but there's nothing for like bulldog.
13: Yeah, I got what you're saying.
12: So,
13: yeah.
12: I decided to do two emojis, a cow and a bell, because what they do in Starkville, they ring the cowbells.
13: They do. But I didn't realize it was as widespread as you were saying. I know they ring the bell. I didn't know like almost all the fans ring it.
12: Yeah, it's like, yeah, there's rules I want to say that are in place. If you just go to any video of a Mississippi State game and just listen to the natural audio, that's all that's happening.
13: I'm assuming during the game action, there's probably some type of reference to the Will Ferrell skit from SNL.
12: Almost positive it plays in the stadium before like the game begins.
13: Like a crucial third down, I'm going to need more cowbell.
12: Well, make sure you're right here, because it wasn't Will Ferrell who said it.
13: Right, it was Christopher Walken.
12: Yes.
13: Right, but Will Ferrell steals the scene.
12: Right, yeah, 100%. But I believe I've seen where they play the Christopher Walken, like, I've got a fever and the only prescription is more cowbell. Like,
13: it's fantastic.
12: Mississippi State last year started 4-0 with wins over Southern Miss, Arizona State, Alcorn State, and Northern Illinois. Things were looking good. Then they won one game the rest of the year. They beat Arkansas on the road 38-35. Because they needed teams, they ended up in a bowl game in the Duke's Mayo Bowl where they got beat by Wake Forest 43-29.
13: I mean, look at some of the teams. They were lost to 15th-ranked Tennessee in overtime, 6th-ranked A&M, 22nd-ranked Tech in Texas, 5th-ranked Georgia, and 6th-ranked Ole Miss. As soon as the schedule ratcheted up a little bit, I mean, that's a quality win against Arizona State, though, because they were ranked 12th.
12: Yeah, that was when they came back. They got a late touchdown to pull that one out. This year, Louisiana Monroe to open it up at Minnesota for an intriguing non-conference game in week two. Their other non-conference is going to be Tennessee Tech in Cupcake Week in the SEC in November.
13: I hate that that's actually a thing.
12: It stops becoming a thing like within the next year or so.
13: Well, they used it to their advantage before Rivalry Week each year for the past how long?
12: Yeah. The road games are going to play in the league, South Carolina, LSU, Texas, and Ole Miss. They will get Missouri, Alabama, Oklahoma, Vanderbilt, and Auburn at home.
13: So I'm seeing 11th in the SEC, according to Phil Steele.
12: I think Lindy's has them lower than that. Double check again where they...
13: I'm sorry, 14th.
12: I was going to say.
13: Yeah. 14th out of 16.
12: 15 out of 16. Only better than Arkansas, according to Lindy's.
13: Glare on the sheet here.
12: So
13: I'm seeing it.
12: The little prediction just says bowl eligibility is not out of the question. That's all they're going to say on them.
13: That's if you're looking for silver linings.
12: Yeah.
13: Looks like they have a pretty solid linebacker, Isaac Smith, fourth team, Phil Seal, preseason SEC. They also have a kicker, Kyle Ferry, that is also fourth team.
12: Here we got a first team all SEC DB in Kelly Jones that pops up. In Lindy's, and that's the only Mississippi State
13: Kelly
12: player.
13: Kelly Jones is second team in
12: okay.
13: Phil Steele.
12: He's got him first team defensive back.
13: You also have the punter, by the way. Second team, all Phil Steele. Yeah. SEC.
12: Sure, didn't get first, second, or third in Lindy's. But anyway, more importantly, we are 47 days away from the kickoff of the college football season on Saturday, August 29th. Go ahead, fire away.
13: Career passing leader.
12: I mean, I only know one quarterback, so I'll say Dak.
13: Is second.
12: Okay. Who's number one?
13: Will Rogers in recent years.
12: Okay.
13: 20 to 23. Career rushing leader.
12: I'll be honest here. These are going to be darn near impossible. I got no idea.
13: The one, I feel like he was in the NFL. I can't picture what team. Maybe the Giants was he with? Right. Anthony Dixon, 06 to 09. That sounds familiar. Yeah,
12: sure. That doesn't ring a bell.
13: Almost 4,000 yards rushing. Career receiving leaders. I don't know any of the top three.
12: Go ahead, top one.
13: The top one is 13 to 16, Fred Ross. Never heard of him.
12: Okay. That's a difficult one, let's just put it that way.
13: Yeah.
12: For the Bulldogs.
13: Jarius Norwood sounds familiar. He was third in the career rushing list. That sounds familiar.
12: A little bit.
13: 2002 to 2005. But yeah, from all accounts here, it's tough. Not a lot of success. By the way, eighth most difficult schedule, according to Phil Steele.
12: Yeah.
13: Stark Vegas, baby.
12: Yeah. I've been there.
13: Yeah.
12: And by the way, what I loved was the fact that the basketball arenas, I was down there, obviously, for a Lehigh basketball game, went down there and played Mississippi State, and by the way, beat Mississippi State wire to wire and beat them by like double digits. But on the floor of the basketball court, by like on the baseline, Stark Vegas. They bought into the whole like, I think it was Scott Van Pelt that kind of jokingly was calling it that because it's like the most opposite of Las Vegas you could possibly find. It'd be like Starkville, Mississippi. And that they just adopted that and started calling it Stark Vegas.
13: What was the downtown like?
12: I couldn't tell you. I wasn't in it. Like, we got into town late on Thanksgiving night and played them the next day, and we were out of town that night. So I didn't spend a lot of time there. It allowed me to check Mississippi and Arkansas off my travel list because we played Mississippi State and Arkansas State on that trip.
13: All right. Yeah.
12: Although this year I am looking forward to going back to Auburn where I have a little bit more time.
13: I don't know how I'm going to get to some of these states I'm looking at. Like, I've hit 30 out of the 50.
12: Okay.
13: But I don't know what reason I'm going to have to go to some of them.
12: I'm at like 35 now.
13: All right.
12: And I can check off 36 will be Missouri when I go to St. Louis this year.
13: I've been to the airport in Missouri, so I don't count.
12: I don't count that. Being in the airport, I don't count it either.
13: But yeah, I don't know a reason that I'll ever have to go to Alabama other than a football game. If I ever go to a football game,
12: this will be my second trip now. This is the second time going down to Auburn. Mm-hmm. And last time it was like arrive on a Friday, went right to practice, and then the game was early Saturday afternoon. And when the game was over, we bussed to Atlanta to fly home. So I didn't really spend a lot of time there. This year it's a Tuesday night, so getting to Monday, I have Tuesday during the day. So I'm already going to be researching where's a good place to go get some smoked chicken with Alabama white sauce in Auburn. That's their barbecue specialty, smoked chicken with white sauce. So got to make sure I check that one off. Keith Grower joins us next, then Matt Derrick of Chiefs Digest. This is the Happy Hour.
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22: I'm Dan Patrick, and this is Above the Noise. The NBA is reality TV, or at least pretty close to it. Every offseason seems to reinforce that reputation. And basketball's only part of the attraction. Fans follow who's dating who, which stars are taking subtle shots at one another, the latest trade request, every rumor that surfaces between the seasons. The league never really goes into hibernation. Now, it's reported a fallout between former Heat teammates Tyler Hero and Bam Adebayo. Miami moved on from Hero in the offseason. Well, reports of a public altercation have only added another layer to an offseason already filled with headlines. Now, not every rumor proves to be true, but the conversation itself fuels interest. The truth is, the NBA has mastered both, between on the court as well as off, so much so, it's become nearly impossible to look away, even when there isn't a single game on the schedule. And I haven't even mentioned LeBron. I'm Dan Patrick, and this is Above the Noise. These days, everybody's searching for ways to save on insurance. 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
3: Philadelphia Phillies star Bryce Harper has posted a statement regarding a cameo video he made that FanDuel sent to a VIP bettor who was $1.5 million in debt. Harper said in part, quote, FanDuel put its own logo on the video and used it as a gambling promotion. I did not consent to it, and they had no right to do it, unquote. In the NFL, Los Angeles Rams receiver Devontae Adams posted a picture on his IG stories of himself and presently retired star defensive lineman Aaron Donald with the caption, "My brudda," leading to further speculation about Donald possibly coming out of retirement. MMA fighter Conor McGregor announced on Instagram today that he will have surgery on his right knee and plans to fight again. He injured his knee during the first round of Saturday's loss to Max Holloway at UFC 329. I'm Isaac Lohenkron.
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25: 33 northbound jam between 248 and Tatamy. Roadwork has the left lane blocked. 22 westbound, usual delays between 378 and Airport Road. 78 westbound, slow between 33 and Hellertown. No problems on 309 or 222. We're looking good on the turnpike. If you see a traffic problem, call their toll-free tip line, 855-ROAD-TIP. I'm Christy O'Brien.
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12: 5 o'clock on a Monday, Tom Fallon, Mike Raymond with you here tonight. 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We are with you till 7 o'clock tonight, and it's the All-Star break. So Iron Bake's off till Friday. And with the extra time here in the shows all throughout the week, we're going to start previewing some NFL divisions. And we're going to start with the Western divisions today. Coming up in about 20 minutes, Matt Derrick of Chiefs Digest is going to be on the line, talk a little AFC West. And in an hour after that, 6:25 tonight, Greg Bell, Seattle News Tribune, is going to be on the program talking about the Super Bowl champion Seattle Seahawks. I know he was doing an awful lot out there regarding covering the World Cup out at Lumen Field in Seattle.
13: I'm interested to hear his perspective there.
12: Yeah, so we'll talk with him about all that. But let's talk some Lehigh Valley sports here on Sundays 9 to 11 on Calling All Sports. On line with us now, the one and only Keith Groller. Keith, how are you today?
27: Not too bad. Not too bad. It's kind of a weird week. I mean, Major League Baseball is shutting down. I guess the World Cup is the most exciting thing happening this week. Even locally, not a lot. There are some Legion baseball playoffs going on, but if there is such a thing as a dead week in Lehigh Valley sports, this is probably it.
13: I mean, you could take the Lehigh Valley right out. I mean, sports in general.
12: Sports in general, yeah. It's pretty dead just about everywhere. One piece of news that caught my attention, I saw you talking about and doing a story on it, and that's, you know, we've known for a while that executive education was getting themselves a new home in terms of the stadium being built. But how about the fact that they finally found a home for football as a conference?
27: Well, it's not ideal. I mean, but they have the biggest thing, as you guys know, is that when you're an independent, it's tough to put together a 10-game schedule. And certainly they have struggled to do that over their previous 5 years. And they've had, I don't know, probably you could count in two hands now how many times they've had to postpone or cancel games because a Philadelphia team either couldn't make it or didn't have enough guys or had guys under suspension, whatever. And this provides some stability. I think the five teams from that Delaware Valley League that they're joining will be pretty reliable. And I think they have relationships with executive and basketball, most of them. And, of course, Bob Lysick, who was at Glenn Mills at one time before he began executive, he's got great familiarity, name recognition down in that suburban Philadelphia area. So I think it's great. I mean, I think it's good for them. They are also slowly but surely breaking through that barrier of no one locally wanting to play them. They have a couple teams that are willing to play them, Tamaqua and Northern Lehigh, in their non-league schedule. So if you're Coach Kyle Hawes, if you're AD Steven Rivera, or CEO Bob Lysick, you want to have stability, and this new league will give them some stability. There's still a couple uncertainties there, I think, but I think eight games are going to solidly be played this year, and that's a plus for them.
13: You mentioned Northern Lehigh is the opener on August 28th, which is going to be an interesting one to start with. But then, of course, yeah, they're going to be on the road and debuting their new stadium at the end of September, which I got to see up close and personal, just driving through the parking lot over at Coca-Cola Park. And that thing is coming along looking like a real cool venue. And I'm sure people over there are really excited about that one.
27: Well, I think it's going to be maybe the best, certainly the best small school stadium in the area. I think it's going to be a place that other teams may want to play. Tommy Fallon's alma mater comes to mind. That, you know, ASD really hits them with a big time rental fee every year for the Vikings to play their games there. And you know, why not? It's actually a much shorter drive to go over from 4th and 2 over to Hanover Avenue, or not Hanover, Union Boulevard. There, probably a 10-minute ride down American Parkway. So I think it's going to be great for executive. People are going to go over there. They're going to admire it. And say what you will about Bob Lysick, and I consider him a friend, okay? In full disclosure, I've liked the guy. He's always been a straight shooter with me. He's never shied away from answering questions, even in the midst of some ugly controversies they've had over their history. But when he says he's going to do something, he gets it done. Now, I don't fully understand how they pull it off, but they have a lot of partnerships. They own that massive building where the school is located, right there at Coca-Cola Park, the entrance to Coca-Cola Park, and they have tenants there. That's part of it. They collect money from the tenants that they have there. I think there's a daycare center in there. There's a couple other places, kind of government-related places in there, and they collect rent from all those businesses. That helps people, because people right away, how are we paying for this? How are they paying? How are they getting away with this? And when it's a struggle for a lot of area public school districts to fund this stuff, but he gets it done. And he's a great, kind of a wheeler dealer type of guy. But if he says he's going to do something, he generally gets it done. He said he was going to build that unbelievable auxiliary gym. I don't know if you guys have been in there, but it's a massive building, which has been the home of the summer league now in basketball. And this football facility is going to be really great. And the only thing he needs to work on is to get a baseball field. They also, if you saw the story, they've canceled now the softball program. They just couldn't get enough kids to play softball. But I think the next goal would be for him to get a baseball facility.
12: Speaking of baseball, I know you're heading out over to the first game of the championship round of the, except for the sounds of it, for the Lehigh Valley Legion Baseball League. I think you're going to see a good one tonight between South Parkland and Lower McCungee.
27: Well, Lower McCungee, here's the thing about it. I mean, they benefited, as you know this, and maybe you know the rules better than I. And I realize that there's not enough kids nowadays to maybe fill some of these rosters, but you know, Lower Mac is benefited by a kid from Palmerton. Now, last time I looked, Lower Mac is nowhere near Palmerton. I mean, I live in Emmaus, and I know it's a good 40-minute ride for me to get up to Palmerton, no matter how I go. But Chad Pengelly, who was one of my radio show guests a couple weeks ago, an all-area baseball player, first team selection, going to Bloomsburg. He's playing for Lower Mac, and that's got to help Lower Mac. They also have a good name, a good kid named Cole Morrell, who's been kind of overshadowed by Emmaus not maybe being in the limelight. Emmaus has struggled a little bit the last couple of years. But he's a so right there's good starting blocks. South Parkland's obviously very good. And that should be a good. And I think both, the beauty of it, I think both go to the region too.
2: Yes.
27: Which I was wondering where it was because you know I was down there at Boyertown when North Parkland won it last year. I'm told it's at Quakertown, which for me is even closer than Boyertown.
2: So okay, I didn't realize.
27: That's a ride for me.
2: Yeah, I didn't realize because North Parkland season got wrapped up on it's on Thursday with a loss to South Parkland in the the playbacks in the elimination game in this double elimination tournament. But I mean, I think you're gonna see a good one. I felt through the year honestly that these were the two best teams in the the league and. Laura McCungie's pitching is going to give them a chance. I think South Parkland's beaten them 3 out of 4 times in the season, but they absolutely, all the games are close because Laura McCungie's pitching is so good. And now South Parkland would have to beat them 2 consecutive days to win the championship. So I expect to, I think you're just going to see a good one tonight.
27: Yeah, and I go down to Quakertown with some frequency. For whatever reason, unless I'm on vacation, for some reason, my wife and I, and sometimes our daughter, goes down to Quakertown for the 4th of July fireworks. We just, it's an easy ride, and we like going down to that park down there. And I've actually seen how they rebuilt this Quakertown Memorial Park Stadium, if you will. Mm-hmm. The grand old grandstand is gone, but they've done a nice job with it and modernized that place. So, if I can, you know, I have other stuff to do. I still got to do softball all area. There's a bunch of things. We get basketball playoffs are going on this week, and I think I am not 100% sure about this because the last time I talked with him, he wasn't sure himself. But Glenn Klein's summer basketball, you know, his traditional Cedar Beach tournament, which is now inside for a couple of years now, but that should be this weekend. Not as many teams as there will be here for the A-Town Throwdown at the end of the month. But so there's still stuff going on. But if I can get down or at least to see like the last couple games like I did last year, I think I'm going to maybe head down to Quakertown because it's, like I said, it's even a more convenient ride for me than Boyertown.
4: And you're covering everything nowadays, Keith. I know it's a little bit slow before we start with the football season and fall sports, but I see you're getting out with some youth softball as well as some success here for a local team.
27: That, you know, I even warned them. I said, you know, I do this for them, and it's a very good softball team I wrote about. And but some people are going to come back at me and saying, well, you're writing about 10-year-olds. But, you know, they do a good job. They're going to Williamsport. They're representing the area. It's a Christmas City team. They combined a couple little leagues over there. Bethlehem's got great little leagues in baseball and softball. And this is a combination team from the little leagues over there. So, you know, I see what they do. I mean, we had a short, quick exit from the PIAA tournament last month. Let's see what these girls can do at Williamsport.
2: I guarantee you, Keith, the same people who would be saying, why are you writing stories about 10-year-olds? When they're not saying that are probably also the same people messaging saying, why do you write so many stories about Parkland?
27: Yes, that is true. And I hear that all the time. Yeah. And my answer is because... And I, at least until recently, it wasn't maybe the best of school years this past year, but my answer is always Parkland always wins. And I, you know, I generally cover the championships in the sports I cover. And I even picked up a sport like boys volleyball this past year, girls volleyball, and they win in those sports too. So it is what it is, man. I, you know, like the all area thing.
2: Yep.
27: I can't go without an all area team in any sport without hearing from at least one coach, one parent, whatever, and I got a couple, so they didn't disappoint. It wasn't too bad. I honored over 100 kids, man. I mean, and you know, and some would say that's way too many, Keith. You know, it's the everybody gets a trophy kind of thing. I divided up the first team, second team, third, and honorable mention. Try to get everybody that, you know, have good years recognized in some fashion, but sometimes I think it's too much myself, but I try to, you know, give those kids at least a one shot in the paper or online anyway. And it's not like we're giving them, the NIL money for college, but we're just giving them a little recognition in print or online. So it is what it is. You never can keep everybody happy, though, that's for sure.
4: All right, Keith, I know tonight we mentioned that Major League Baseball is taking the domination of all the eyeballs of sports fans for the next couple of days, next 48 hours. And I don't think we talked to you. I know we talked to you about Jordan Walker being named to the All-Star game, but not necessarily the Home Run Derby. First Cardinals hitter to participate in the Derby since Albert Pujols back in 2022. Just some quick thoughts about your Cardinals fandom and Jordan Walker participating second up tonight, by the way, behind Wilson Contreras of the Red Sox.
27: I hope he does well. I mean, it's nice. It's a nice moment for him. The tip of the cap to him for what has been a breakout first half of the season. And I don't think he's the favorite by any stretch. I think those Philly guys has got to be favorites. But I hope he hangs around for a while and shows everybody that he has arrived truly as a legitimate major league outfielder. I mean, forget the stardom with him. I just want him to be an everyday type of player. Get off that back and forth situation that he's had to Memphis. He actually, when Memphis made its one and only appearance at Coca-Cola Park a couple of years ago, he played. He was down at Memphis at that time, the Redbirds, and I think he had a pretty good series there. I don't want to see him in a Memphis Redbird uniform anymore. I want him to stick. I think he's proven he can play. And I hope it's a good showcase for him tonight in the Home Run Derby.
2: All right, Keith, who deserves a game ball this week? Who should be running laps?
27: Well, I think you guys would agree with me. But, what is the deal? Maybe you can answer. What is the deal with Michigan? I mean, now there's more problems. The AD's under scrutiny. I don't even understand what it's all about. But Michigan, which should be, honestly, I mean, going back to my youth, one of those programs that you've always looked to as one of the marquee programs across the country in terms of all their sports, especially football, especially men's basketball. But I don't know what's going on with them. But, I mean, they got to clean up their act. I mean, they're kind of – and now that I care about the Big Ten because of USC and UCLA – they're disgracing the conference a little bit. Maybe you guys have an answer for that, do you?
2: Well, I put it this way. We learned this very quickly ourselves because I know Penn State joined the Big Ten when I was a student at Penn State, and one of the first T-shirts that came out, which made a lot more sense once we were in the league, the front of the shirt said, "Avoid the rush," and the back of the shirt said, "Hate Michigan early." And it basically came down to the fact of the elitist look down their nose at everybody who's not Michigan attitude that nothing they do is ever wrong and every break always should go their way. That's why.
27: Okay. All right.
2: So basically, welcome to our world. Get used to it.
27: They can't get out of their own way. I just don't understand how one of the leading institutions in this country keeps embarrassing itself, and it's so doing the Big Ten as well. Also, Conor McGregor, another guy that I can't figure out. Would he please just go away? Obviously, he was unfit to be in that ring the other night, or the octagon, or whatever they call it. And that brand, that MMA, what do you call it? UFC mm-hmm. stuff continues to be disappointing. I told you guys about the Ronda Rousey. Gina Carano, I was all invested in that, and then it was over in like 20 seconds, and this one didn't last much longer than that. So laps there. And then on the positive side, I saw Lehigh, speaking of football, they got three guys on the preseason team, an All-American team, I believe. I know we're that close. We're that close again, and Patriot League is coming around to Media Day, which is really now a Zoom session, a long Zoom session that everybody participates in. No longer have that little luncheon we used to have over at Green Pond Country Club. But mm-hmm. I'm excited. Lehigh's coming. College football's coming. Pro football. And, of course, 4 weeks from today, high school football begins with the official start of practice. So saw Jason Roeder. Mm-hmm. Jason Freedom, coach, very fine coach. Saw him at Lineport Stadium. His his kid and my grandson were in an all-star game at Lionport Stadium, and I said, I'll be pestering you soon. He says, I know. I'll be pestering you soon for your schedule. It's that time of year almost already. It's amazing how fast it goes.
2: Yep. Keith Grower here from Sundays 9 to 11 on Calling All Sports. Keith, thanks for popping on the program. Enjoy the baseball tonight, and we look forward to chatting with you again coming up next week.
27: You got it, guys. Take care. Keith.
2: You got it. Coming up next, let's talk some football here at the Major League Baseball All-Star Break. Matt Derrick, Chiefs Digest, is going to join us coming up next here on the Happy Hour on Fox Sports Radio.
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25: Delays continue 33 northbound between 248 and Tatami. Roadwork has the left lane closed. 22 westbound, usual delays at Airport Road. 78 westbound, slow between 33 and Hellertown. In Bethlehem, 378, delays in both directions approaching Broadway. If you see a traffic problem, call their toll-free tip line, 855-ROAD-TIP. I'm Christy O'Brien.
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25: 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I'm Erica Herskowitz. Spain will be looking to reach its first World Cup final since winning it all back in 2010 when La Roja takes on France in the first semifinal tomorrow in Texas. The second semifinal has England battling longtime rival and defending champ Argentina Wednesday in Atlanta. Argentina advanced to its sixth World Cup semi with a victory over Switzerland. Central midfielder Alexis McAllister, who tallied the first goal in that win, says experience should help against the Three Lions.
8: We feel good. Have an amazing team. We have the experience of playing a semifinal of a World Cup, so hopefully that helps.
25: It's the sixth time Argentina and England will be meeting in the World Cup, including a rematch of their 1986 World Cup match in Mexico City, made famous by Diego Maradona's infamous Hand of God goal. I'm Erica Herskowitz, Westwood One Sports.
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3: Good evening. Starting with the All-Star Game festivities, they're getting underway tonight with the Home Run Derby from Citizens Bank Park down in Philly. Both Kyle Schwarber and Bryce Harper will represent the hometown team in the Derby. For the All-Star Game, Kyle Schwarber also scheduled to lead off tomorrow for the National League. He's filling in for Shohei Ohtani at the DH spot. Phillies pitcher Christopher Sanchez will get the start for the National League as well. Finally, some news with the ongoing drama with FanDuel. Bryce Harper making a statement today saying he would not have made the controversial video had he known FanDuel's intent to use it as part of a VIP promotion or the betting habits of the customer. Finally, UFC star Conor McGregor will undergo surgery following his first-round loss to Max Holloway over the weekend. McGregor suffered an apparent knee injury in the opening seconds of the match, his first match in 5 years. I'm Mike Raymond.
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2: Tom Fallon, Mike Raymond back with you here on the Happy Hour on Fox Sports Radio. Again, with you all the way till 7 o'clock tonight. It is the All-Star break, so Iron Pig's off again until Friday. And with longer shows this week with no baseball, let's talk some football here this week. So we're going to preview different divisions of the NFL each day for the next few days. And today we're starting out west. And we're starting specifically with the AFC West. On the line with us now to talk a little AFC West. From Chiefs Digest, it is Matt Derrick. Matt, Tom, and Mike here in the Lehigh Valley. Good to talk to you again.
18: It is great to catch up with you as well.
2: We got to get the obvious question out of the way first. Did you get invited to the wedding?
18: I did not get an invite, and I could have just gotten mixed up in the mail. But then again, Travis only calls me Big Guy because I think that's the only thing I don't think he knows my real name.
2: Okay.
18: So I can't imagine that, you know, the Big Guy would have reached my mailbox, but.
2: Understood.
4: Well, I mean, with the Chiefs specifically, lots of storylines going into the 2026 season. First and foremost, I think, is the health and recovery of quarterback Patrick Mahomes. Whatever version of Mahomes that the Chiefs get will ultimately probably determine how far this team is able to go in 2026. What is the latest so far?
18: Yeah, so far everything looks good. I mean, he participated with during OTAs, which was not originally necessarily a big part of the plan. And, you know, even at the beginning of the OTAs, the Chiefs were still entertaining the possibility of keeping him limited so that the pup list was an option entering training camp. And technically, he didn't take part in the conditioning test, which for the Chiefs is the ultimate test of being clearing your physical for training camp. So there's still that outside possibility. But he took part in everything except 11-on-11 team drills. He took part in 7-on-7 and looked good throwing the football, looked good movement-wise. You could tell he's not 100%, and there's still some uncertainty on that left knee. But at the same time, you know, you looked at him, and he was by far, you know, the best quarterback on the field during OTAs. That was no surprise. But, and he still has a, you know, what, he goes until September 13th to recover. I think this guy's going to be ready for week one. That's been his goal all along. And what we saw during OTAs and what we've heard since then as far as the continued rehab, I think he will be.
2: Were you surprised Travis Kelce decided to come back in for another year? I think there's some people kind of just thought, well, maybe this is it for him, probably the end of the road, going to hang it up, and not the case.
18: Not the case. And, you know, there was a game last year where he just, at the near the end of the season, it was not the Chiefs had not been eliminated yet, but it was, the writing was on the wall after one of their losses. And he just sat at his locker, and I saw the look of the man on that face of a man that was like, wait a minute, this was going to be my last season, and this is not how I want to go out. And I think that's eventually what it came down to. If the Chiefs had had a good season, even if they didn't win the Super Bowl, I mean, if they think they just made the postseason, he might have ridden out to the sunset. But there's no doubt, 6-11 left a bad taste in his mouth. So he did not want to go out that way. He doesn't want to go out without his guy Patrick Mahomes. So, I mean, I imagine this will be the final year. You never know again with this guy. But I felt like, you know, from watching the end of the season, I'd felt like all along during the year that it was probably Harley's final year, but the way that things just collapsed down the stretch, it made sense for him to come back.
4: Just curious, as some new additions to the roster, either between the draft or free agency, all that stuff, whether it comes to, you know, the quarterback room and Justin Fields and Garrett Nussmeier, or the new starting running back and Kenneth Walker, and then, of course, the drama away from things in the wide receiver room with Rashee Rice. I know that's a whole separate conversation, but biggest contributor going forward, maybe a new face. The Rashee Rice thing obviously is an old face, but who's the biggest contributor among the new faces?
18: Yeah, if the biggest new face is not Kenneth Walker, I'm going to assume that things have gone terribly, terribly awry in Kansas City. That's the guy that's key to the whole plan. I mean, you look at the lineup, and, you know, even with losing Juwan Taylor, Jalen Moore stepping in at right tackle, and he started quite a few games last year, mostly on the left side. So you essentially have that starting line back. You're really only missing Juju Smith-Schuster as a starting wide receiver. Otherwise, Kenneth Walker is it. And, you know, I mean, otherwise you're going to have most of that offense back. And that was not a very good offense last year. So you're banking a lot on your ability to run the football. And, you know, I think we talked about it during the draft prep. You know, no one respected the Chiefs' run game last year. And Andy Reid has publicly said that. So he knows it. That's why they went out and got this guy. So, yes, if they don't run the football effectively, if they don't get Kenneth Walker involved in the passing game, it's going to be a problem. The sign that will tell me if the Chiefs have had probably a pretty good year, if fifth-round draft pick Cyrus Allen has a good season. This guy looks ready right now, and I'm not trying to hype him as a number one guy, but, you know, this is a guy I think could come in and give them, you know, 400, 600 yards off the bench in a prolific offense. So if he has a big season, it's going to tell me that this Chiefs offense, I think, is back.
2: Talking about Derek, Chiefs Digest joining us here. Before we talk about some of the other teams in the AFC West, I got to give you a little credit, because when we talked to you back in April, picking for our expert mock draft, you know, obviously in our draft, you can't trade. But you nailed the pick in the top 10 for the Chiefs. Now, on draft night, they moved up a few spots to go get him, but the corner from LSU was, in fact, the pick. Just thoughts on how that played out in round one there and then later in the first round.
18: Yeah, the blind squirrel finds the acorn, but I'll take it. It didn't unfold the way I thought. What I didn't know is that the Chiefs truly coveted, you know, Mansoor Delane as maybe their number one guy in the draft. Yeah, that was pretty clear. I don't know if there's anybody that they would have considered trading up for higher than that. I think that was the guy, and obviously it was always a possibility with the Trent McDuffie trade and everything. But for me, a little bit was just process of elimination, as tight-lipped as the Chiefs are. I didn't believe that there was an edge rusher there that was going to be available, even at six. You know, when there were some rumors that they maybe trade up to there, I felt like all the edge rushers that they were going to be interested in were gone. Maybe a receiver would be something that they were interested in, but I didn't think that they would want to go top 10 on a receiver. And I think, again, I thought the ones that they would like would have been gone by then. And that's kind of how it all played out. Was, you know, even if they stayed at nine, if Delane had fallen to there, which I don't think he would have, and that's why they made the deal, I mean, they would have loved to have get him there, but they just didn't think he would stick around. So it made sense to me that that was a guy that if, you know, like I said, you know, they couldn't address edge or receiver. Mm-hmm. Delane was matched the biggest need that they had.
4: Just curious from your perspective, you know, looking elsewhere in the division, the one other team in this division that actually played for a conference title is the Denver Broncos. Just a quick peek on some of the odds. It looks like they're the third best odds to win this division this year, which is kind of interesting. What do you think that speaks to? And are you convinced that the addition of Jalen Waddle might be the receiver that they're looking for?
18: Yeah, I mean, the Broncos are built on defense. There's no doubt about that. So, you know, they're going to be a good defensive team. They just need an offense that can be opportunistic. And, you know, hey, maybe they pull out that AFC Championship game last year if Bo Nix makes it. But, you know, that has been kind of to me at least, has been the offense that I would expect from a Sean Payton. I think there's more there. So maybe Jalen Waddle is the guy that helps them get over the hump, but I'm still one of the Bo Nix skeptics. I am a Bo Nix skeptic. I'm a bit of a Justin Herbert skeptic too. But, you know, and again, you look at, I think the

0: And they're going to have to do it again. I mean, if the Chiefs get back to the point where they can beat the Broncos in Denver, then I like their chances.
1: So, Matt Derrick from ChiefsDigest.com. You mentioned the Chargers. You mentioned being a skeptic also on Herbert. Is it now or never with him? Like, I mean, how many years can you watch him quarterback the Chargers to being a team that wins 10, 11 games, goes into the playoffs as a team that seems formidable, and him just lay an egg and put up no points in the playoffs? I'm not sure how many more years the Chargers, we can expect them to do this.
0: And, you know, I feel bad for him because it hasn't always been his fault.
1: No,
0: I mean, sometimes
1: right.
0: Sometimes the defense has let him down, but you're right. I mean, it just seems that eventually when the Chargers get into the playoffs, at some point they need Justin Herbert to make a play, and he can't, and he hasn't been able to do that to this point. I've watched a lot of, you know, quarterbacks in the 90s with the Chiefs doing the exact same thing. I saw Joe Montana being that kind of quarterback at the end of his career. So, you know, sometimes it's just, you know, some teams just aren't there. I mean, the 90s Chiefs were kind of maybe the modern day Chargers, who are just snake bit and can't seem to get over the hump. And if it's the quarterback alone, I don't know, but it does seem that, you know, the Chargers, when they have good seasons, eventually it comes down to Justin Herbert being able to put the foot on somebody's throat and put them away, and he just hasn't had that killer instinct. And again, you know, it's a team effort, but it seems like a lot of things do come down to the Herbert moments. And where you look at Bo Nix and you look at Patrick Mahomes, those guys have thrived in those moments, and Herbert hasn't.
2: Just curious, I know we just talked about the Broncos and how they played for a conference title. We talk about the Chiefs and that dynasty. We talk about the Chargers ready to make a leap. But I think the Raiders might be the most exciting team going into this year, especially after the first-round pick with Mendoza and all the moves they made in free agency to shore up this team and make them a little bit better. You know, one of the moves was Kirk Cousins, and it seems like he'll probably be the starter until Mendoza ultimately succeeds him. But, you know, you got another year of Ashton Gentry. You got a really solid defense. I think really outside of the wide receiver room, this team could be a dangerous team, especially for those teams that you get twice within the division. What are your thoughts on the Raiders?
0: Yeah, and you know, and I think about looking at the Chiefs with the Raiders last year, you know, it was a tale of two cities for sure. The Chiefs just absolutely took them behind the woodshed in that first game in Kansas City early, and it's almost remarkable, you know, thinking back on it now, that the Chiefs shut out the Raiders so, you know, impressively, and then just absolutely fell apart after that. I mean, to me, the Raiders can be they're an X factor. I mean, you really have no idea. I could see them going anywhere from 2-15 to 11-6. I mean, but I don't think it's all even going to be about Mendoza. I think he could end up having a fine rookie year. But are they going to have the parts around him?
2: Right.
0: You know, is there going to be a line that can protect him? That has been an issue for years. Does he have enough weapons? I mean, I love Brock Bowers, and I like Ashton Gentry, but, you know, last year with no offensive line, he never really got started. And there's so many pieces away that even though I really like a handful of the pieces that they have, it's just how far can they come in 1 year? And mm-hmm. I think that's going to be the biggest question. And, you know, whether they can, you know, build a little bit on some of the momentum that they got last year. And Mendoza is going to be a big factor. I don't know what kind of quarterback he's going to be. If he can, you know, become maybe the next C.J. Stroud, maybe this Raiders team does become something pretty impressive. But the Raiders are they're Lucy and Charlie Brown in the football. It's like used to be the Chargers that were the AFC West champs every year. Now I keep getting told, oh, this is the Raiders' year, that they're going to bounce back. I'm from the show-me state. Until they do it, I'm just not going to believe it.
1: All right, Matt, before we let you go here, just a quick maybe prediction for order of finish. Let's say Mahomes is healthy and plays every game this year of meaning for the Kansas City Chiefs. How does the division shake out?
0: Yeah, I maybe I'm just, you know, I felt that the Chiefs run game was so absent that I'm just sold and bought in too much to what Kenneth Walker can do to this team and what a full rested offseason can do for this Chiefs offense. I think they're going to bounce back. I think they're angry about what happened last year, and I think that the Walker addition is going to be a big enough change. I think it's going to be a tight race at the top, but I would go Chiefs, Broncos, Chargers, and I think all three of them make the playoffs. I think the Raiders, I still feel being further back in the race and just a little bit too far, but hey, could they challenge for 500?

0: going to be tough in that division because, you know, they may end up getting buried, you know, 1-5, 0-6, considering how good the other three teams are. But I think this is going to be a good division, and I don't think there's going to be a team that goes like 14-3. Mm-hmm. But I think the Chiefs, Broncos, Chargers, I think they should all be in that, you know, 10-11 win range.
1: Matt Derrick, ChiefsDigest.com. You can follow him on X at his name, Matt Derrick, D-E-R-R-I-C-K. Matt, thanks for doing this again. Always appreciate you making some time for us, and good to catch up. And enjoy the rest of your summer. I'm sure we'll hopefully be talking with you maybe at some point during the season.
0: Sounds great, and thank you for remembering that I got a number one pick right. I mean, I'm going to take that with my, you know, career.
1: No problem. I had to go back and double check. I brought up the draft board that I had saved, and I was like, I think he had it right, didn't he? But I was like, well, maybe he did, because I know they moved around. Then I double checked. I'm like, oh, yeah, they just moved up and took the guy you said he would. That's why we bring you on.
0: Nailed it. That's all I can say.
1: There you go. Thanks, Matt. Take care.
0: Thanks, guys.
1: Matt Derrick, again, a little AFC West preview. We're going to talk some NFC West coming up next hour, and more with Greg Bell from the Seattle News Tribune. Tom Fallon, Mike Raymond, come back with more on a Monday night here on the Happy Hour on Fox Sports Radio.
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4: 33 northbound stop traffic between 248 and Tatamy due to construction. Left lane is closed. 22 westbound, usual delays between 378 and Airport Road. Eastbound slow at MacArthur. No problems on 78 or 309. We're accident free on the turnpike. If you see a traffic problem, call our toll-free tip line, 855-ROAD-TIP. I'm Christy O'Brien.
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1: Here we go again. Tom Fallon, Mike Raymond back with you here on the Happy Hour on Fox Sports Radio. As we continue on here, we're going to talk to Greg Bell of the Seattle News Tribune coming up at 6:25 tonight. Tomorrow, the guests are set for 5 o'clock and 6 o'clock tomorrow as we talk to Southern Divisions. John Michaels from The Fan in Atlanta will talk some NFC South. And I said I will probably also talk a little Hurricanes with you tomorrow. He's
23: Is he ready to talk about that national championship game?
1: I think just the run itself, I think, is one that he enjoyed. But anyway, we've had him on enough that when the Canes beat Texas A&M, I immediately sent him a congratulatory text message. That was a huge win for them. So he's coming on tomorrow, and then Rhett Bryan at 6 o'clock, who picked for the Titans for us, will come on and talk a little AFC South, one of our sister stations in Cumulus down in Nashville. So nice. Little Atlanta, Nashville tomorrow, still working on the guests for the next couple days after that.
23: Good. Yeah, looking forward to the West here tonight. Obviously already won through, and another one coming with the defending Super Bowl champions. I guess we have to talk about them, right? Feel free to take the lead on that.
1: Yeah, I kind of figured I'd have to.
23: I'm kidding. It's again, I mentioned to you before when they went through and won, and different version of the Seattle Seahawks that I was. I liken it to when you were so anti-Cincinnati Bengal with certain members of that franchise at a certain point in time. You know, Vontaze Burfict being like the central piece of that.
1: Vontaze Burfict, I mean, even before that.
23: Chad Johnson,
1: T.J. Houshmandzadeh. Yeah. I actually, if I had the chance, now that I've heard him on Fox, if we ever had a chance to bring him on the show, I would tell him flat out, I don't know if I've ever made as big a 180 on someone as I have on you. Like, I think he's really good, and I've grown to like him at Fox, and I hated him in the NFL.
23: Yeah.
1: Could not stand him in the NFL. I mean, all it took was him shining his shoes with a terrible towel, and that pretty much did him
23: in. Yeah, that'll do it. But, you know, it's not the same version of the Seattle Seahawks with, you know, the Legion of Boom defense and Marshawn Lynch and Russell Wilson, who I couldn't stand. I couldn't stand any piece of that org. And then, you know, gum chomping Pete Carroll on the sidelines. So this is a different version. Michael McDonald and, you know,
1: Sam Darnold.
23: Yeah. I mean, sorry, I forgot. He's so forgettable as a starting quarterback.
1: Yeah, I got you.
23: But, you know, a different version now. You know, we just talked with the AFC East, and knowing the Kansas City Chiefs are having Kenneth Walker be their new running back, it's going to be just the Zach Charbonnet show. And I understand they drafted Jadarian Price out of Notre Dame with the last pick of the first round. So a little bit no look, but so long as they have Jaxon Smith-Njigba, one of the best receivers in football right now, and even, you know, Cooper Kupp on the back end still provides some consistency as long as he's on the field. And then like that game-breaking power, whether it be on the wide receiver side with Rashid Shaheed or just via the special teams game, he's a dangerous player as well that you have to kind of account for in your game plan and preparations. So, yeah, Seattle Seahawks look to defend their title, but it won't be easy, especially with all the moves the Rams made and the 49ers are actually healthy now. So there's competition within their own division outside of maybe Arizona, who's in quite the transition right now.
1: Yes, very much so. I want to address this really quick. I saw some people posting, complaining about the start times of the semifinals of the World Cup coming up Tuesday and Wednesday.
23: Yeah, it's 3 o'clock.
1: Do you not realize...
23: It's been this way the whole time?
1: Like, well, not just that. I mean, it goes in line with what I'm about to say. Who's participating in the semifinals?
23: Spain and...
1: France and England and Argentina.
23: Right.
1: So...
23: Why do you care?
1: No, it's more of... Yeah, this would be starting at like 8 o'clock in England, 9 o'clock in Spain and France.
23: Mm-hmm.
1: Okay, 4 o'clock in Argentina. But like, yeah, go figure. The countries where this actually matters more than it does here are going to be watching it in like the prime time of their day.
23: Again, it's a midweek thing. So like it's tough. You want to make sure that those audiences are plugged in, but I know, listen, depends on where the World Cup is, you know, sometimes
1: 100%, like,
23: you
1: know, yeah,
23: when Morocco in 4 years from now and Spain, Portugal, Morocco are the host countries in 4 years. So,
1: and then we're going to be at Saudi Arabia. Like, yeah, when it was, there was a time, I don't think it was the one in Qatar. I think it was maybe even before that. Mm. It was Team USA was playing at like 6 o'clock in the morning, our time. And it's like, yeah, cause that's what time the game. We expect to put it prime time here and play them at 2 o'clock in the morning over there. Like, have some common sense as to where the games are being played, what times it makes sense to do it in that spot where it's not absurdly ridiculous. But yeah, that's like some people are like, I can't believe they actually started a game at like 11 p.m. Eastern time in Santa Clara. Like, yeah, because for the countries that were interested in that game, it was actually a decent time to watch it.
23: Right. Well, we're never at the center of that anyway. So don't worry about it. You know, you'll be working on a Tuesday at 3 o'clock and no one will care.
1: Yeah.
23: In the United States.
1: Same. Those same people are also out there being like, I can't believe that, Philadelphia wasn't given the opportunity to like host a quarterfinal or whichever, you know, the World Cup are still, these places are involved and not Philadelphia. Philadelphia is bigger than, and we're into soccer than Kansas. Like, do you realize what's already booked in Philadelphia?
23: Right. All-Star Weekend.
1: Yeah. Like, that's been booked for years also. You can't have both.
23: Mm. Like, and honestly, just look around. Pennsylvania had a really good year for sports.
1: Yeah. 100%. You gotta host a whole bunch of great games in the World Cup and show off your city.
23: And not even mention the PGA Championship or any of the other stuff. All the 250th celebrations that are having this Pennsylvania at the center of. So there's plenty of other things that we were able to host in this area.
1: All right. So coming up next, before we talk to Greg Bell, for the divisional teams in both the AFC West and NFC West, we're going to do a little buy, sell, hold on those teams going into this coming season.
23: Okay.
1: To see how we feel about them. I think I'm pretty set on it, but we'll see if we're on the same page on these. We got that coming up. Again, Iron Pigs off. They go to Omaha for a weekend series coming up Friday through Sunday, and then they're off to Indianapolis for a full week to face the Indians before they come back home. By the way, they did take 4-6 last week from Columbus. So nice win there. Only a couple games out of first. They're in the thick of it right now in the International League as we hit the All-Star break. So hopefully they keep that going and can stay in the race all the way into September. 2 hours in, 1 hour to go here on a Monday night. Tom Fallon, Mike Raymond coming right back on the Happy Hour on Fox Sports Radio.
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2: Philadelphia Phillies star Bryce Harper has posted a statement regarding a cameo video he made that FanDuel sent to a VIP bettor who was $1.5 million in debt. Harper said in part, quote, FanDuel put its own logo on the video and used it as a gambling promotion. I did not consent to it, and they had no right to do it, unquote. Now, the NBA, the Los Angeles Lakers, are signing free agent forward Zaire Williams, previously of the Brooklyn Nets, to a one-year, $3 million deal. MMA fighter Conor McGregor announced on Instagram today that he'll have surgery on his right knee and plans to fight again and fulfill at least the final fight of his present UFC contract. McGregor injured his knee during the first round of Saturday's loss to Max Holloway at UFC 329 in Vegas. I'm Isaac Lowenkron.
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1: It's 6 o'clock on a Monday night here on the Happy Hour on Fox Sports Radio. Tom Fallon, Mike Raymond with you in the Phillipsburg East and Honda studios. Clinton Acura and Phillipsburg East and Honda, two trusted names, one goal, five-star customer service. And the usual on a Monday is that we're on all the way till 7 o'clock because it is the traditional off day for the Iron Pigs. But it's going to be the case for the rest of the week, too, with being a break for the All-Star Game, and then even Friday when we do the show live from Jack Frost National Golf Club on Friday. Still on till 7 because the Pigs game doesn't take the air till 7:35 with 8:05 first pitch out in Omaha. Again, if you had any inkling of going out there to watch the Iron Pigs, please contact Mike Raymond for advice on what to do in Omaha or just the state of Nebraska. You officially dubbed last week the head of tourism for the state of Nebraska, at least as far as this show is concerned.
7: Yeah, for sure. And I can tell you what to do, and it'll be over by, I don't know, 60 seconds from now.
1: Yeah. Won't take long.
7: Won't take long. Just grab your horse trough and hop in the river.
1: You suddenly were like, just like engrossed by, what is there to do there? It's like started going down a path of like, is there anything to do here?
7: The fact that I go to their state endorsed tourism website.
1: Yeah.
7: And they're leading with, get in a horse trough and float in a river.
1: Yeah.
7: That's what they're leading with. Not the baseball, the college baseball World Series in Omaha.
1: Well, I mean, that might be because that's now over. It's like a kind of thing. Like
7: rough. That's a little rough.
1: I mean, I would think you're probably doing something seasonally there and putting it there. So
7: maybe.
1: I think that says an awful lot about the rest of the summer, but like, I wouldn't expect them to be like, you know, hey, we got the college World Series. It's in like 11 months.
7: They're saying the riverfront.
1: Yeah.
7: In Omaha. Chimney Rock. Museums, which everyone has museums.
1: Yes.
7: And that's kind of like it. Agrotourism. And again, I said I would go to Shroop Farms first.
1: Anyhow, we are using the extra time this week on the show to start previewing some different divisions of the National Football League. We already had Matt Derrick on ChiefsDigest.com, talk a little AFC West.
7: I should have asked him. He probably has been to Nebraska.
1: Yeah, it's not a bad one, yeah.
7: Missouri.
1: We're going to talk to someone who had plenty to do recently out in Seattle. Greg Bell of Seattle News Tribune joining us in about 20 minutes to talk about the Seahawks and the NFC West.
7: Mm-hmm.
1: But one of the things we wanted to do here for each of these divisions, the AFC and NFC West, is play a little game of buy, sell, or hold. So buy in that stock on the rise, sell, stock's about to drop, hold, going to be about the same. Obviously, there's four teams in each division. Here's the rule, though. Every one of the options of buy, sell, or hold must be used at least once within each division. So obviously, somebody's going to be buy, somebody's going to be a hold, somebody's going to be a sell, and then the extra one could be any of the three. But you have to use each one. Since we already started with the AFC West, let's stay with the AFC West.
7: Okay.
1: I'm going to say this right out. I think that two of these were easy. The other one, I feel like there's one of two options that I really don't think you can go wrong with. For me, I'm buying the Chiefs, I'm selling the Broncos, and I'm holding the Chargers.
7: Okay. buying the Chiefs, selling the Broncos?
1: Selling the Broncos, yes.
7: Holding the Chargers.
1: Holding the Chargers. The Broncos went 14-3 last year.
7: And what about the Raiders?
1: The Raiders, if I had to pick, that's the one where I said you could double them up with somebody. If someone told me buy the Raiders because the stock is rock bottom and it's going to go up, I won't argue with that.
7: Yeah.
1: I think there's, I feel more confident in the odds of a leap in value for a Chiefs team that bottomed out last year because of injury and a few other things, that they could return to being a contending team and go up, than I am that the Raiders, I think the Raiders are going to be better, but I'm with Matt Derrick in that you also can convince me they're going to go like 4-13 and they're still just going to be a mess while they figure this out. And they're not going to be worth anything for a while. Whereas I think the Chiefs, I think, could potentially be a great payoff this year if I was, you know, going that route. So I'm going to buy the Chiefs at a point where the Chiefs have bottomed out after about a decade of being one of the top teams. I'll buy them. Again, if you want to say buy the Raiders, I won't argue because, again, buy low. You can't buy it at probably any lower than they're at right now. I'm selling the Broncos because, again, they were 14-3 and hosting the playoffs. Do I really think that's happening again? Not really. So I'm going to sell.
7: And we're just doing this for a vacuum of 2026 season.
1: Yeah, part of the 2026. And the Chargers, I'm going to hold because they have been this. They're about they're a double-digit win team who's going to make the playoffs and going to be dangerous, but probably ain't going to do much. I don't have a lot of faith that they're going to get better. I certainly don't think they're going to be a lot worse. So I'm buying Kansas City and Las Vegas. I'm selling the Broncos. I'm holding the Chargers.
7: I like what you did there. I'm going to buy two. Instead of I'll sell the Broncos with you. Hold on the Raiders.
1: Okay, say again. You're going to
7: buy two. I'm going to buy the Chiefs and the Chargers.
1: You're going to buy the Chiefs and the Chargers.
7: Yeah.
1: Okay, buying the Chiefs and the Raiders. But okay,
7: The Chargers themselves, think about what they did last year, 11-6, but did it with a team that was absolutely decimated by injuries. And year three of Jim Harbaugh with a veteran quarterback, that typically means good things. So I'll buy on the Chargers, even though it's not, you know, for them to show a return, they'd have to win 12 games or go deep into the postseason. But I think that could be what's in store for them this year. They owned the division last year. They were 5-1 within the division. The Broncos, we know that the roster kind of changed a little bit, but I thought that was mostly smoke and mirrors. Really great defense, but still I think this team in the Denver Broncos benefited from down years from the rest of the division and injuries, you know, specifically with the Chargers. So if I'm going to buy teams, I'm going to say the Chiefs because 6-11, absolutely, they're going to go up from there. Chargers, I'm going to buy because I believe in the Jim Harbaugh system after 3 years, plus a healthier team this year, hopefully. Sell on the Broncos because I think they're going to go down. And then the Raiders, I really don't know what to make of them.
1: Okay. I understand the thought process on there. I'm of the Chargers of the kind of show me first that while I understand the injury aspect, I understand Jim Harbaugh and his track record, I still keep coming back to Herbert and a franchise that really, you know, needs to kind of take that next step. And I'm still not, look at their schedule, by the way. The Chargers are going to start with the Cardinals and Raiders, both at home. Then they have this at Buffalo, at Seattle, home Denver, at the Chiefs, at the Rams, home of the Texans, at the Ravens.
7: Man, it's rough. Rough stretch there.
1: Like, you, first of all, you better be 2-0. If you're anything below that, good luck. So I think the Chargers are going to be, you might be able to convince me the Chargers are a more dangerous team in the playoffs, but I just look at a team that was 11-6 last year and go, how many more games do I actually think they're going
7: to
1: win?
7: I think with a healthy offensive line, that can really be an opportunity for Omarion Hampton to show what he can do. You know, I don't love the running back room there. But Jim Harbaugh has made big name or small name running backs into big time players. So whether it be Omarion Hampton or Keaton Mitchell, right now, those are the 1-2 in that running back room. I will trust Jim Harbaugh's scheme to find ways for those guys to be productive on the ground. And Rashawn Slater and Joe Alt, both tackles who missed time last year, Tyler Biadasz in the center. I think that offensive line can be that offensive line like we saw in San Francisco circa 2012, you know, that just is a dominating physical type of offensive line. So I think it's less about Justin Herbert and more about trusting that line and just getting enough about, just getting enough out of Justin Herbert. That's okay. my thought process around the Chargers. We can ask our next guest when it comes to, actually, no, that was last time. Yeah. That didn't work. But,
1: we both agree on buy the Chiefs.
7: Yeah.
1: We both agree sell the Broncos.
7: Well, the value's there for the Chiefs. The Broncos, absolutely, just because I don't
1: think. Right. I mean, unless you really believe they're going to win 15 or more, or that they are winning the Super Bowl this year.
7: Yeah, or like, even going to the Super Bowl this year.
1: Right. It's like you have to sell. Mm-hmm. Like, because even if it's a sell off some of the stock, only to buy it back in another year if you think their mm-hmm. value's better going into the 2027 season.
7: Taking a look at what their schedule holds. At Kansas City, that's home against Jacksonville, then the Rams, I mean, the 49ers, opening,
1: look at the
7: and Chargers.
1: First 6 games, yeah.
7: Yeah, 6 games in a row. It's rough. You're playing the Chiefs twice in the first 8 weeks.
1: You are. And again, at the Chiefs, home Jags, home Rams, at Niners, at Chargers, Seahawks.
7: That first half of the season. After the bye week, it's manageable. I mean, you're at Pittsburgh.
1: It just dawned on me here that we're talking about a division. The AFC West and the NFC West are playing each other. Yeah. Which...
7: That's tough.
1: That's difficult, yeah.
7: And also, I probably won't let you determine really who's good in those divisions because they're just going to beat up on one another. Like, wouldn't surprise me if the Chiefs were to take out the Rams, you know, or vice versa. Like, you get the Broncos have a really good game and Seattle kind of flops. Like, I could see that happening in the cross-divisional matchups.
1: All right, now going to the NFC West. I gave you my take first on the AFC West. Your turn, NFC West, buy, sell, or hold, Seahawks, Rams, Niners, Cardinals, any order you want to go in, go ahead.
7: It's tough because those are all like big double-digit win teams.
1: Right. This is not an easy thing to do. I have in mind what I plan to do. I'm not 100% happy with it, but I'm okay with it at the moment.
7: I'm going to do sell on the Seahawks, sell I don't even know. I'm gonna buy the Rams because I think they're gonna go deeper into the playoffs this year. I'm gonna sell the Seahawks because I don't think they're gonna win 14 games this year.
1: Okay,
7: so that I'm sitting on. Hold the Niners.
1: Mm-hmm.
7: Hold the Cardinals.
1: Okay, here's my answer on it. Okay, I'm also with two holds, a buy and a sell.
7: Yeah.
1: I am with you. Sell the Seahawks. Like one of those you have to unless you're convinced that they're repeating.
7: I don't think they're repeating.
1: Right. I don't think so either. I think they're going to be good. But unless they're repeating, the value is going down. So sell now while it's at its highest point. I'm holding the Rams. I know you said, I think you said buy.
7: Yeah, because I just think they're going to go deeper into the postseason.
1: You realize that deeper in the postseason would only mean Super Bowl.
7: True. That's a good point, but I think they're in that position.
1: I'm holding. Like that's like I think they're
7: so
1: just
7: hold,
1: as good
7: hold
1: last
7: on
1: year.
7: The Rams.
1: I'm holding on the Rams. I'm also going to hold on the Niners. Like I don't. I'm not convinced it's worth buying. I'm not convinced it's worth selling. Which leaves me with just one option, which is buy the Cardinals. And the only reason I'm doing that is one of those. Well, it's price is rock bottom. What the hell? Like
7: you can make a.
1: I'll buy in cheap now and keep it in my pocket and hopefully it's worth something in another 2 years.
7: If we didn't have to assign like all three,
1: yeah,
7: I would be okay with you just telling me I'm going to buy, the Cardinals
1: and hold the other three.
7: Hold the other
1: right,
7: three.
1: Yeah, that's what made this challenging is you have to assign one of those,
7: or even
1: each one of those
7: or even
1: once.
7: Sell the other three.
1: Yeah,
7: think about that.
1: 100%. That's why I was like, I'll sell Seattle only because they are at the peak, figuring they'll come back a little bit. And I'm going to hold the other two that won 12 games last year. And that just leaves buy. And okay, I'll buy the Cardinals only because they went 3-14. Same kind of thought process with the Raiders. 3-14, nowhere to go but up. Although I do feel like the Raiders have more upside because the Cardinals
7: Definitely.
1: Didn't draft like anything. That, I mean, have fun with
7: Jeremiah Love,
1: but that's about it. Like, this is one of those I'm buying now, and people are going to forget I even own it next year, and I'm going to still have it in my hip pocket.
7: Buy now because they'll get a franchise quarterback next year.
1: Right.
7: Like that's, I mean, Jacoby Brissett is what you're rolling into the season with praying that you don't have to play Gardner Minshew, who's the second one on that depth chart.
1: Yeah, I just had to look to remind myself who it is. Don't forget Carson Beck.
7: Yeah, Carson Beck.
1: Carson Beck was drafted there.
7: Yeah, I mean.
1: Still Maserati Marv, too.
7: really, we got to bury that nickname.
1: I just do it just to make you see that look on your face.
7: Honestly, like, there'll be a team that just, I don't know, they just don't have a lot. It's Trey McBride, it's Jeremiah Love, and whatever the quarterback wide receiver connection can potentially be. So if you can convince yourself that Marvin Harrison is a true number one, I'm thinking fantasy-wise, like, what's top end for Marvin Harrison this year? He could probably get, like, 60, 70, 80 catches, 1,000 yards, 3 touchdowns.
1: Yeah. I was about to say the same thing. Yeah, more than 5.
7: Yeah, it's like, I wouldn't want that, you know, fantasy-wise, but he'll get the lion's share of the targets.
1: And, again, the way
7: McBride will get the lion's share. Yeah.
1: The schedule, because of the divisions they're playing, open at the Chargers, home with the Seahawks, at the Niners, at the Giants, home with the Lions, at the Rams, home with the Broncos, at the Cowboys, at the Seahawks, home with the Rams, at the Chiefs. I mean, good Lord. Like, how many games even the Giants game, I don't even think they'd be favored in going all the way east. Are they favored in any one of those first, like, 10 games I rattled off?
7: Yeah.
1: I would think if you had to put money right now on who's going to be the number one pick of the draft next year, you go
7: the Cardinals. Yeah. Like, they're probably the worst team in the NFL this year.
1: Yeah.
7: Maybe we could do this another time. I know we're getting close to the break here. I think a good question, you know, we can debate here moving forward when it comes to the NFL season is which team above 500 that you can see the bottom completely falling out from underneath. Like, I feel like there's one team in particular that I'm thinking of, like, the bottom could completely fall out. Like, all the teams in the NFC North, like, finished above 500. There was one team in the NFC East. There were three teams in the NFC West. There were two in the AFC East, one in the AFC North, and two in the AFC South, and two in the AFC West. Those are all teams that are finished above 500. But I could see, like, the bottom falling out for, like, one or two of these teams. And
1: traditionally, it does happen. Teams go from the bottom or vice versa, from the bottom to the playoffs.
7: I think there's three candidates in one division. I won't go into it yet, but maybe we can debate that coming up later this week.
1: All right, so there's a little buy, sell, or hold on those two divisions for the AFC West and the NFC West. Again, tomorrow we do the South divisions. The North is planned for Wednesday, and then the East on Thursday. I can say while we've been talking here, I have confirmed Thursday, 5 o'clock, John Schmelk, Giants Radio Network. Talking NFC East. I got to get AFC East, AFC North, NFC North, and the NFL guests are booked for this week. By the way, in case you forgot, and I almost did, the fourth and final golf major is this week. It's the British Open. And Ryan Harrington, golfdigest.com, will join us from across the pond on Thursday to give some thoughts on the fourth and final golf major of the year.
7: Very good.
1: And a little reminder, tomorrow, Connor Brown and I will be live at Miller Keystone Blood Center, Valley Center Parkway in Bethlehem. The Stars, Stripes, and Saving Lives Blood Drive, as we're calling it. So stop on by. It'll be a whole cluster-wide thing. And Jerry Patton's going to be there while we're there, but WLEV and the Hawk are going to be there throughout the day. 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
7: I've not given blood in a while. It's about a year, so maybe I should pop over.
1: Feel free. 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But again, walk-ins are okay, but easier on them if it's scheduled ahead of time.
7: Who knows? One day you might need my blood, Tom.
1: 100%, yeah.
7: Little Mike Raymond pumping through. Hey, buddy. Yeah. Hey, buddy. Hey, buddy.
1: to go there. It would be something Bleep Mahomes. Something Bleep Mahomes.
7: Yeah, exactly. That's true.
1: That's what it would be pumping through 100%. Me all of a sudden. Yeah. I said that as cleanly as I possibly could. Greg Bell, Seattle News Tribune, joins us next here on the Happy Hour on Fox Sports Radio.
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7: Good evening. The All-Star Game festivities officially underway in the city of brotherly love. Home Run Derby coming your way tonight from Citizens Bank Ballpark down in Philly. Both Kyle Schwarber and Bryce Harper represent the hometown team in the Derby. With the All-Star Game itself coming tomorrow, Kyle Schwarber scheduled to lead off for the National League as he's filling in for Shohei Ohtani in the DH spot. Phillies pitcher Christopher Sanchez will also get the start for the NL, former Iron Pig. Finally, with some news going on, that drama with FanDuel, Bryce Harper making a statement today saying he would not have made the controversial video had he known FanDuel's intent to use it as part of a VIP promotion, or if he knew the bettor's habits, he was in debt. UFC star Conor McGregor will undergo surgery following his first-round loss to Max Holloway over the weekend. He suffered an apparent knee injury in the opening seconds of the match. It was his first match in 5 years. I'm Mike Raymond.
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1: Tom Fallon and Mike Raymond back with you here on a Monday night on Fox Sports Radio. Again, with you till 7, Iron Pigs off for the All-Star break, not just their normal Monday off day, which, giving us a little bit longer shows for the rest of the week, we decided to start talking some NFL and previewing different divisions of the National Football League, the Western divisions today, South tomorrow, so forth and so on. Already tonight, we talked a little AFC West. We had Matt Derrick on of ChiefsDigest.com. On the line with us now, beat guy who covers the now reigning world champion Seattle Seahawks from the Seattle News Tribune. It is Greg Bell. Greg, Tom, and Mike here in the Lehigh Valley. Thanks for making some time for us today.
20: Hi, guys. How you been? Good to talk to you again.
1: We're doing pretty well. I'm not sure either of us are doing it how good you've been, because I was following along with you on social media, and it seemed like you got an awful lot of opportunities to go check out some good World Cup action out at Lumen Field.
20: It was great. It was a great setting. A downtown stadium we could walk to, and after the game, after the matches, there were bars and restaurants and very lively scene, and it was great. It was a really, the city showed off very well, the region. This is a soccer mad area in the Pacific Northwest, and it was a rousing success. I had many people from New York City, from England, from Australia tell me the World Cup final should be in Seattle for the setting it has out here. Of course, it's in the swamplands and the meadowlands in New Jersey, but it was a wildly successful six matches here, two of them in the United States. Of course, the one they lost to Belgium at the end.
7: Well, ultimately, I think I'm just going to stay on the World Cup here for a second, only because like you point out something that I think is important, you know, Greg. I think when you talk about the host sites here in the United States, outside of Atlanta, Seattle's the only other one that's like in a downtown. Like everything else is like on the peripheries of the city. Like, so I think there is something to a host site that could be having a vibrant environment, much like what you saw in Seattle. And yeah, you didn't go the way for the United States, but ultimately a pretty cool host site, I would say, in terms of the World Cup. Any thoughts on who you think is going to take it all?
20: Who's going to be France? I think France and England are going to meet each other. Argentina just keeps scraping by, it seems, with fortuitous calls and the magic of Messi. But
7: yep.
20: England, France, and I don't know anyone that can outscore France. They're powerful.
1: One last question before we move on, and it's a pretty simple one. We've seen so many videos of different fans of different nations taking over a city and leading, like, you know, the videos of the Scots in Boston and things of that nature. Was there one group more than any other that seemed to be everywhere and enjoying Seattle more than the rest?
20: There were a lot of Iranian Americans here, many of them up from Los Angeles, which is the second largest concentration of Iranians beside in Iran. But the Belgians, this became their home away from home. They trained at the Sounders facility right outside Seattle. They ended up having three matches here in Seattle, so we saw Belgians more than anybody. And they had parties at bars and marches down First Avenue here in Seattle. And beside the U.S. fans who came twice and in droves, the Iranians were probably the loudest. I went to the Iranian-Egypt match. The Iranians were probably the loudest, made the building shake. But the Australians and especially the Belgians, for how often they were here, they showed out really well.
7: All right, let's get to the reason we brought you on.
1: Let's talk our football
7: now. Exactly.
1: Let's go ahead.
7: Right, I guess in the immediate aftermath of a Super Bowl championship, I think it's fun, right? I'm sure the fan base enjoyed, you know, what the celebration looked like, and of course, what that was all about last year. But a new season, turn the page, and some changes on the roster. So can the Seattle Seahawks this version, 2026-27? Still compete for a Super Bowl? Do you believe that they still have the pieces on that roster to make another run?
20: I do, because almost no one left.
7: It was a big piece. One big piece, though.
20: Yes, and Kenneth Walker was going to leave at the price he left for Kansas City. They think they drafted his replacement in Jadarian Price, and you're right, it is a running back-based offense and run first. They run 50% of the time, only Buffalo and Baltimore ran it more often last season, and it's going to be the same this year, even with the new offensive coordinator also in from the Shanahan 49ers system. But Jadarian Price will eventually be his replacement as the first-round pick from Notre Dame. Guys, 49 of the 53 players who regularly played on the team are back.
1: Wow.
20: And that's pretty unusual in a salary cap Super Bowl champion era. 86% of their snaps returned this year. People don't realize until the end of the season when Charbonnet got hurt. Before Charbonnet got hurt in the playoff game against San Francisco, Charbonnet and Kenneth Walker shared the job of 1A running back. And actually, Zach Charbonnet had more snaps during the regular season than did Kenneth Walker. Now, Charbonnet got the injury, a torn ACL in January in the playoff game. He may not be back till October. There's signs that he's trying to come back earlier, but there's no sure thing he'll be back until midseason, if then. So it's Price, George Helani, Kenny McIntosh coming off of a knee injury himself last summer. Manuel Wilson they signed as a free agent, a 500-yard back from Green Bay to a one-year contract. It may be something of a committee with Helani and Price and others until Charbonnet comes back. Charbonnet's in a contract year as well. But you pointed out the big loss among a team mostly returning intact. But the defense is back. The number one ranked defense that led the league in fewest points allowed. Mike McDonald's baby, why he's here to fix the defense, well, he has. And it's returning almost intact. Reek Woolen and Kobe Bryant left in free agency, but they were part-time starters by the end. Bryant was hurt for some of last year. They drafted, I think, his eventual replacement in Neal at safety, at safety in the second round. They're still young. They're still reloaded on defense. Look, guys, Sam Darnold, as great as he was last year, still led the league in turnovers. If he cuts his turnovers down, they think the offense can be so much better than they were last season, and that was good enough to get him to the Super Bowl.
1: Yeah, I was about to ask you, like, what's the one thing you'd like to see Sam Darnold do better? And I was going to say, it has to be protecting the football. Though when I go back and look, I think it's kind of weird to realize that more than half of his interceptions last year came in three games. Like, he threw two picks against the Steelers, four against the Rams, two against the Rams. He threw 14 total, and eight of them were in those three games.
20: Well, four of them in the Rams game. That Rams game in November in Inglewood, when he threw the four interceptions, is when the team says they realized what kind of guy they had in Darnold. He'd thrown the four interceptions. They're down 21-12 in the fourth quarter, and he rallies them to a touchdown within 21-19, gets the ball back on his own one-yard line with less than a minute left and one timeout, and still drives him to midfield and came within just missing a 61-yard desperate field goal at the buzzer from winning that game despite his four interceptions. They lost 21-19. The Seahawks, will tell you, that was the day they realized, oh, we can win the Super Bowl with this guy. With the defense we have, he doesn't throw four interceptions. They would have won that game and swept all three games from the Rams last season. And then he comes back from 16 down to the Rams on the Thursday night game in December, the game that ultimately propelled them toward winning the division and getting home field. It was Rashid Shaheed's punt return that started that rally. But Sam Darnold had to rally them to two scores, two-point conversions with the season and playoff number one seed on the line, and he did that. Mm-hmm. He went down to San Francisco and won 13-3 in a defensive match for the number one seed in Week 18, wins the two playoff games. He's their guy. And this time next year, they're going to pay him like that. He's only 28 years old. And, yes, I know those interceptions and turnovers came in bunches last year, but again, for an offense to have performed as efficiently as it did, to have an NFL MVP all-pro wide receiver with 1,790 yards in Jackson Smith and Jigba, all while with a quarterback who turned it over more than anybody in the league, they have to expect he's going to turn it over fewer times, which will give them that many more chances to score and not put their defense in tough situations.
7: All right. Well, you mentioned the Rams a lot there and some of the responses about the Seahawks. They are the ones that are the favorites going into the season. And why not when you bring in Myles Garrett, you sub out verse for Garrett, and then you have the rumors, you know, even today you kept hearing about what is possible if Aaron Donald is able to join this roster. And then, by the way, you bring in one of the best defensive backs from the Kansas City Chiefs. It seems like this Rams team, it's Super Bowl or bust. Is there a weakness that you can see, or is there an area that you think the Rams are susceptible for, or even just some thoughts on the Rams in general?
20: Well, they are entirely dependent on the health of Matthew Stafford.
7: Yep.
20: He had a bad back, of course, all last summer. He's 38 going to his 39th birthday year. If he doesn't play all the games, they're in trouble. Their offense is absolutely predicated on him, the timing, his decision-making, Sean McVay's offense. If he shows his age and wear and gets hit, the whole house of cards could come crumbling down for the Rams. When you talk to the Seahawks, they say, well, why are they the favorites? Because they got McDuffie and because they got Myles Garrett. Okay. But the Seahawks really, really were worried about Jared Verse when they played him every time.
7: Mm-hmm.
20: Their offensive players really game-planned a lot against him and trying to block and account for him. Yeah, they got Garrett, but it cost them Verse. It cost them a couple first-round picks. I'm not saying the Seahawks are celebrating the trade to get the Rams getting Myles Garrett, but it was very noticeable inside that building and with the coaching staff that Jared Verse is gone. So that's not just a net positive. There was some loss there that the Rams are going to feel too on defense. But no doubt, they're better. They got their secondary. They got two starters, not Pro Bowl, all-pro quality starters. And so that's not just a net positive. There was some loss there that the Rams are going to feel too on defense. But no doubt, they're better. They got their secondary. They got two starters, not Pro Bowl, all-pro quality starters in their area of the team that was the most troublesome.

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1: Chatting with Greg Bell from the Seattle News Tribune, talking some NFC West with us here tonight on the Happy Hour on Fox Sports Radio. Right before you came on, we were doing a little buy, sell, or hold with teams in this particular division, and I wanted to ask you what your take is on the 49ers, because we both ended up on hold. Like, we both look at them and go, I don't know if I'm more like, if they're more likely to take a step forward this year or backward. If you had a bet on the Niners in terms of what you expect them to do this year, are they more likely to be improved and a bigger threat or take a step further back?
0: Well, I get why you said hold, because there is a lot of ifs when you look at the 49ers. If George Kittle comes back as expected this season, if Nick Bosa comes back when they think it might be earlier in the season, if Fred Warner is the same thing he was before his injury, I mean, that right there is a lot. Is Trent Williams still going to be the player he was on this yet another contract heading toward 40 years old? As many problems as they had with injuries and how decimated they were on the defensive side of the ball, this team still finished 12-5 last year. They made the playoffs, yes. The Seahawks boat raced them in the playoff game. But when they're healthy, they have the personnel to compete with both the Rams and the Seahawks. They've given the Seahawks problems for years on their offense and how varied they are. Christian McCaffrey has been a problem for years, even with Mike McDonald's defenses here in Seattle. The health is, of course, the fact you could say for every team. If Seahawks got everybody coming back, but if they don't stay healthy and have the health they did last year, they're in trouble too. Matthew Stafford and his health we talked about. They couldn't be too much more injured on defense, the 49ers, than they were last year. If you assume it returns to the mean and they get more health than they had last year, yeah. I see three teams making the playoffs again out of the NFC West, and then you're battling for position on who wins the division and who gets playoff buys and such. It went the Seahawks way last year because of health, because of defense, and because of the 49ers' injuries across on defense. We'll see. It is a good to call it a hold because there are a lot of ifs. My friends I've talked to in the Bay Area, they say Warner is ready to go. They think Bosa is ready to go, but they're not sure. They haven't seen it yet. They think Kittle's going to be back, but they don't know when that's going to be in the middle of the season. So a lot of ifs in San Francisco.
2: I just want to get your thoughts, and you're talking to a 49ers fan lifelong, and I just want to get your thoughts in terms of the wide receivers room. I know Ricky Pearsall has not been what they hoped he would be. Obviously, the road was not easy for him and really didn't have any control over that. But they bring in Mike Evans. They bring in Christian Kirk. They draft DeShaun Stribling. Do you think that combination of those guys, even DeMarcus Robinson, who's sticking around on that roster, who had bright spots last year, is that a solid wide receiver core? Is that a respectable wide receiver core as it's looked at within the division?
0: If Kittle comes back. When Kittle That's comes fair. Back, then defenses have to play him honestly. And Mike Evans can be huge for them. But if Kittle's not on the field, then Mike Evans has to be an all-pro Mike Evans, right? He's going to have to carry that receiving core. Can he still do that? That's probably not why they signed him. But if they have Kittle back, and because Shanahan will run scheme and hell out of McCaffrey and Kittle that make defenses have to play their wide receivers honestly. That's where Ayuk and Juwan Jennings really made their hay, is when defenses had to play McCaffrey and Kittle, honestly, and that opened up things down the field for outside for the wide receivers. So Christian Kirk will look a lot better. The rookie's dribbling will look a lot better if George Kittle is in the lineup. That's such a big, big piece, even at his advancing age, of what Shanahan wants to do and the play action and the horizontal passing games. That's huge. They can go multiple tight ends when they do that. They can sometimes get man coverages on their wide receivers when they do that. I would use the term hold again. Yeah. Yes, on paper, they've got some guys now. Mike Evans, I respect the world of, and for all he's done in Tampa Bay and in his NFL career, they didn't sign him to be the featured guy. They signed him to be the guy that can get open and the opportunities when Kittle's in the lineup.
1: There's one other team in this division. I feel like the only thing worth debating about the Cardinals, whether it's now or even throughout this upcoming season, is which quarterback do they use that number one overall pick to take? Is it Arch Manning, Dante Moore? I mean, this team is looking at 3-14 all over again at best, I would think.
0: Yeah, I mean, when you're in a contract stalemate with Jacoby Brissett, that kind of tells you where you are at a franchise right now. And it's sad because they've had a really good defensive players. They've had really good young players down there. Kyler Murray just didn't work out for all the money they gave him. and Jonathan Gannon, I mean, they went through different regimes, offensive coaches, defensive coaches,

0: they've tried a lot of things to get that offense in particular to work down there, and now they're in a situation where they have a journeyman quarterback asking for more money because he knows he's going to be the starter. Maybe it's Gardner Minshew. They're in the wrong division to have those kind of problems at the sport's most important position. There's six losses I see on their schedule just because they play in the NFC West, which means they can almost lose no other games outside the division.
1: And I guess finally here, last year it was Seahawks 1, Rams 2, Niners 3, Cardinals 4. As we sit here in the middle of July, any reason to feel like it's going to be a different order this year?
0: I could see Rams, 49ers, and Seahawks in that order. I could see Seahawks, 49ers, Rams. I could see It's that close. The Rams, if Stafford stays healthy, the Rams have apparently seemed to have fixed their biggest problems, and that's on defense. Giving away the games like they did against Seattle, allowing 30-plus points in each of those losses, the Seahawks would end up costing the Rams the home field and end up getting them out of the playoffs in the NFC title game. They fixed those areas on defense. So if Stafford stays healthy, I think the Rams win the division. That's just a big if at that position, at that age, in this sport. And it's such a health-dependent thing. The teams are that close. When the 49ers are healthy, again, even when they weren't healthy, they patchworked 12 wins and a road playoff win at Philadelphia last year. It's close. But those three teams, far, far ahead of Arizona. But I think all three of those teams, San Francisco, L.A., and Seattle, are going to make the playoffs. And we've seen in the Seahawks history, it matters who gets the division in the number one seed. The only four times the Seahawks have gone to the Super Bowl, the only two times they've won it, they've been the number one seed in the NFC and had home field advantage.
1: Greg Bell, Seattle News Tribune. You can read his stuff online at thenewstribune.com and follow him on X at GBellSeattle. Greg, thank you so much for doing this. We really appreciate you making time for us again. Enjoy the rest of your summer, and maybe we'll talk with you at some point during the season.
0: Anytime. Take care, Lehigh Valley. Thank you.
1: Thank you, Greg. Appreciate it. Great stuff from him. Talk from all things World Cup all the way through everybody in the NFC West. We got the highlight of the night. Gee, I wonder what we're going to go with. That's coming up next here on the Happy Hour on Fox Sports Radio.
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1: Wrapping things up here on a Monday night. Tom Fallon and Mike Raymond giving you the highlight of the night, what's going on in the sports world or outside the sports world. Top of our list of things to check out for the evening, I'm going with the obvious. I really enjoy the Home Run Derby. I watch it every year. Sean and I are looking forward to watching it tonight. Last time it was in Philadelphia, I was just seeing a little clip of this. 30 years ago when it was at the Vet, and the Home Run Derby was a afternoon event the day before. You watched it in primetime later that night. And the finale was Barry Bonds versus Mark McGwire in the last round, won by Barry Bonds, who on his last one that, you know, he needed one more to win. And as soon as he belted it to right, he hit it and spun his bat in the air and walked away, like as soon as it was off his bat. So like by the time it landed, he was already over like high-fiving McGwire in celebration of, like, you know, how they'd done against each other kind of thing. So Bonds and McGwire last time. I think Schwarber wins it tonight. But I'm looking forward to watching the Home Run Derby highlight of the night. I'll say Schwarber over Caminero in the final.
13: Oh, okay. Wow, you've been picking the final. Run-up
1: too. Yeah, I'm predicting the final here.
13: Yeah, I'll be watching that tonight. I said I was really interested in... There's a bunch of stuff this week. We joke that it's a slow week in sports, but if you think about it, even with the British Open, with the World Cup, I'm going to give some love to the World Cup because I won't be on until Wednesday. So give me France and Spain tomorrow at 3 o'clock. That's the one. That one's down in Arlington, Texas, over at Jerry World. That's the first of the two semifinals. Obviously, you have England, Argentina coming up, which will already be on when we do the show on Wednesday. So
1: right,
13: give me the World Cup. I want to see who's going to face off the first finalist. And, you know, we talked about France being the favorite. Can they take care of business and defeat this Spain team that I think is just waiting to explode? So that'll be my highlight as I look forward to the high stakes of the World Cup semifinals.
1: I saw this that based off of the, like, world rankings, this is basically like having four number one seeds.
13: Yeah, it is.
1: Like
13: the four
1: highest ranked teams in the world in the final. Like that hardly ever happens.
13: Well, right, exactly. You saw how close some of these matches were, and like a lot of these big teams were on the rope, and sure. Greg Bell just mentioned it. Argentina has been kind of bailed out, whether it be Messi or the refs.
1: Or both.
13: You know, so there's definitely some controversy there, but even with all of that help, it's hard to get to this point in the tournament. Even as France was the overall favorite when this thing started, to still be alive, you got to count your blessings. And like I said, take care of business. You know, France, England, it looks to be those two teams on their way for a match on Sunday at the Meadowlands. But again, take care of business tomorrow. We'll see who comes out on top. But yeah, I'll watch the Home Run Derby tonight. I don't know if I'll go as far as to say who I think is going to be the finals. For some reason, Murakami is like this unknown. Like, sure. This guy for the White Sox who's having a fantastic season quietly, I could see him like come out of nowhere and take this thing. I know us as Red Sox fans, Wilson Contreras, it's nice to have a little storyline going into this.
1: I text Sean, I said, make sure we're in front of the TV at 8 right away. He's the first hitter.
13: Right away. nice storyline, but odds are the worst to actually win it. But I'm going to have to throw a couple bucks down sooner than later because this thing's coming at 8 o'clock.
1: 100%. And we'll be over at the blood drive tomorrow, over at Miller Keystone Blood Center. So that's where Connor Brown and I will be tomorrow with all of our friends here from 999 The Hawk and Cat Country 96 and 100.7 WLEV. And going back out to golf the first time in a while, coming up on Friday.
13: Yeah, well, I golfed on Friday, last Friday.
1: Well, I mean the show.
13: The show, okay, yeah.
1: But we're going out a lot because, like, we're going to be there on Friday.
13: Yep. And then the following Jack Thursday Frost. And Friday, right?
1: Thursday, the following Thursday is going to be Connor Brown and I at Club of Morgan Hill. And the following Friday, the day after, so like on the 24th, we're at Great Bear.
13: Yep.
1: So there's a whole lot of golf coming up here in July, and I'm fine with that. As long as it's not 107 degrees again.
13: I mean, that was
1: I never
13: not,
1: want to do that
13: not,
1: again.
13: Not the fault of Riverview where we were.
1: No.
13: But it was oppressive heat. And I towards the end, we were the only ones out there.
1: Yeah. By the way, what are your thoughts on suddenly the talk today that the World Cup, like, you know, maybe we'll go to 64 teams. Like,
13: yeah, I saw that. What's the point of that?
1: Who's running this? The people that run March Madness? Like, give me, I'll take things nobody asked for 1,000.
13: Yeah. I mean, maybe because you saw some of these lower seeded teams have success, like the Cape Verdes of the world having some success. Maybe there's some momentum behind that. I don't need to see a larger version of this. You can't qualify for this event. You don't deserve to be a part of it.
1: You have 48 teams in it this year. Everybody played group stages to get, to knock out 16 of them to get to a round of 32?
13: The fact that you don't have, like, the Italians in it, maybe, like, people, like, the traditional power in the sport. Like, yeah, it's like, well, how can we get the Italians involved?
1: Thanks to our guest tonight, Sam Malone, Cat Country 96, World 71 in the Poconos. Keith Grohler here, Sundays 9 to 11 on Calling All Sports. Matt Derrick of ChiefsDigest.com and Greg Bell of Seattle News Tribune. We got guests for the NFC and AFC South coming up tomorrow at 5 and 6 o'clock. For Mike Raymond, this is Tom Fallon. If you're out tonight, drive safe, be safe, don't drink and drive. And for now, the happy hour is closed. The Odd Couple, Kelvin Washington, Rob Parker, coming up next on Fox Sports Radio.

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20: LeBron James, that LeBron James, is, quote, inching it closer and closer to a decision, according to NBA insider Shams Charania. Shams listed the five teams leading the race to sign him as Cleveland, Miami, Golden State, Philadelphia, and Minnesota, all in conversations. He also made it clear LeBron is not motivated by money. Although his fight was stopped after the first kick turned into a disaster, Conor McGregor, who turns 38 on Tuesday, wrote on Instagram that he plans to undergo surgery and will attempt to fight one more time. Philly star Bryce Harper is in the Home Run Derby tonight, but also in a matter of controversy regards to a cameo video he made that FanDuel sent to a bettor who had gone $1.5 million into gambling debt. Harper said FanDuel put its own logo on the video. I did not consent to it, and they had no right to do it. I'm Chris Perfett.
21: One guy is happily divorced. One guy is happily married. One guy gets called daddy by his three beautiful daughters. One guy gets called daddy after a credit card approval. One guy won a state high school basketball championship. One guy only covered a state high school basketball championship. One guy does voiceovers for fast food chains. One guy only eats fast food. Does this seem weird to anybody else?
22: Crazy!
21: 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Sitting in for Rob Parker, here's Calvin Washington.
23: Password.
24: Ack, ack, a dack. Dack, dack, a ack.
23: Enter, brother.
25: Yes, we are. Welcome, everybody. It is the Odd Couple. Oh, snap. I know that ain't who I think it is over there. On the ones and twos, we'll get to you in just a minute. It is the Odd Couple. Rob is out throughout the week. Part of his taking some time off throughout the summer. Ephraim, that, of course, he likes to sell us during the early, oh, I'll never take days off, and I never this. And boy, I tell you, Rob G, what is about his 45th day off?
26: That's
25: how you have 45 days off in a month?
26: I don't know.
25: Yeah, no, 30 days.
26: Why am I only here now?
25: Yeah, well, you've been here.
26: What y'all been doing?
25: You have been here. Okay. You hear that voice. Ephraim Salon going to be on with us throughout the show and tomorrow as well, right? So
26: yeah.
25: You'll hear Ephraim the next couple of days. Should be a great one. Looking forward to it. Hopefully you got the number down. You should know that by now because me and Rob G have already talked, Ephraim, and we're going to take calls.
26: Oh, okay.
25: Yeah. I know you're like, what's the big deal? But Rob G hates calls. And when he finds out that Rob ain't here, he takes advantage of me being kind and understanding.
26: You're a kind
25: it's like,
26: man.
25: It's like extremes, right? Mm-hmm. Rob is extreme. I will admit he enjoys calls on another level. Like Rob, we here. And then Rob G is a never caller. No call. So I'm like, can we meet in the middle, y'all? So we agree. We're going to meet in the middle. Look how mad he is. It's just that when Rob ain't here, I be seeing.
26: Well, he had to work. Like,
25: yeah,
26: so
25: I see his feet.
26: If he has
25: back
26: to screen
25: his feet
26: calls,
25: up.
26: He has to actually do some of them. And except for playing, Candy Crush or, you know.
25: All
26: the games.
25: And he don't have to text teases. He don't have to text this. He don't have to write out the lead. And like, so he just, yeah, you like it. That's why Rob G be sitting up there like that. A lot to get to on this Magic City Monday. Oh, of course, we got so much, man. We got a bunch. Believe it or not, you came on a perfect day. There was a lot of football to get to as well.
26: Why does that have to be the perfect
25: because
26: day?
25: Because I'll tell you why. I will admit, you are one of the more well-rounded folks. You can cover everything.
26: I like
25: However, your expertise wasn't football. Well, it isn't football. So that's
26: not expertise.
25: Yeah,
26: I get it.
25: You do have. Brandon Scoop B. Robinson will join us. In the last hour, we'll have last call. We got a bunch to get to per usual. Let's welcome in the Odd Couple crew because we couldn't do this show without them. We got Rob G, I mentioned, extraordinaire, producer extraordinaire. You got booed, by the way. Of course, Miss Mary, I'll hand it to him. Miss Mary Mack,
26: is in the building on the ones and twos. I hear it.
0: Mary, Mary, why you bugging?
26: And on the updates, USC Chris will get you updated as well.
1: Get a bomb drop like Funk Flex. Mm. So a lot to get you on this Magic C Monday. Bringing in E from now. How are you, man? Everything good?
26: I'm great. How are you?
1: Good, man. Weekend was good?
26: Weekend was good.
1: How many games you have to coach?
26: Three.
1: Three? Yeah. That's not too bad.
26: No, that's not bad.
1: That's not bad at all, man.
26: It's not bad.
1: Good weekend. You'll be proud, coach. My baby Kennedy, she's my oldest, but on Friday, she had her the whole week of camp, basketball camp, led up to the scrimmages on Friday. Best she ever played, ever, in her life. Like, she was, and you know this, too.
26: Thank you, Mary.
1: It was, and you know how important it was the effort. Like, period. Like, rebound and defense, like, the whole, it wasn't, oh, I got the ball, let me shoot, or okay, I'm guarding my one man, mm-hmm. It was the whole entirety of it. So I was very, very happy with her.
26: Yeah, effort, especially, you know, youth basketball mm-hmm. players, so much can go right, so much can go wrong. So the thing I always tell them is, it's just about effort. Try to control your effort, and that'll be what you can hang your hat on.
1: Yep.
26: 100%. Defense is all effort, all right? 100%. Shots will fall. Shots, you will make some, miss some, but the effort you put on the defensive end is the thing that can get you through any slump or any insecurity you have about basketball. Yes. My travel team is E1 Select, meaning effort first.
1: Yeah. Ooh, I like that.
26: That's what the E1 is for. So
1: shout out to my baby, though. A good weekend for me, man. A good time. Bunch of stuff, obviously, you know, with the kids. And then I got to actually relax more than normally on Sunday. Shut it down and had a good time. So
26: what'd you do to relax? What does Kelvin do to relax?
1: Good question. So we even, Lord forgive us, we didn't even make it to church. Not on purpose. It just happened.
26: Well, let me scoot over.
1: But hold on. But we had our own time. Brother Dub preached to the kids. We read. We watched a little about David and Goliath. You know, watched that little quiz. Ran it back on him. So what did he have? Cool. Who? Goliath. Okay. And then in the Garden of Eden, you know, we did the whole thing.
3: David was the son of who?
1: Yeah, we went in. And then I got to sleep, read a book you'll love, Chris Webber's book. I'll be almost done with it soon. First of all, Chris had a lot to say, 500 pages.
26: Wow.
1: But you would like that. You would enjoy it. I think you relate to a lot of it. All right, let's get to the show, man. Rob G, even though, we got the World Cup going on, we got baseball, obviously, in the middle of it. You got All-Star game coming up and everything. You got Summer League going on as we speak in the NBA. Football, like always, pops his head up. Even in the offseason, they did it again.
4: Yeah, football is king for a reason. And that's because even now, you mentioned, in this week, which is supposed to be a down week for sports, football has somehow taken over the top line once again. ESPN puts out their annual rankings compiled of coaches, executives, scouts, what have you. They say, give us the 10 best at every position in the league. And every day, they reveal a new position. Of course, today was the quarterbacks, the one everybody cares about. And for the last basically 10 years, it's been Patrick Mahomes one, everybody else fighting for second place. This year, we have a changing of the guard. For the first time in years, Patrick Mahomes was not listed as the number one quarterback in the NFL by the execs, coaches, and scouts. No, that honor belongs to Joshua Allen of the Buffalo Bills. Your thoughts?
1: My thoughts are this, Ephraim. It really is a facts over feelings kind of a thing. And I've been a Patrick Mahomes, screaming his name and saying how good and how great and the team's going to bounce back to my own fault, to my own detriment, Ephraim. Cause Rob used it against me last season because I thought it's going to be a bounce back. They're going to do this. They're going to do that. And they didn't. They didn't even make the postseason. Obviously he was hurt, but, they weren't that great even when he was playing at times. So this is where you got to do facts over feelings. You got to do, taking your emotion out of it because and also remembering too, this ain't a legacy conversation. Right. Legacy, how can you beat him? He's got two MVPs, three Super Bowl titles. You can't beat that with any of these young crop of guys now. So you'd be hard pressed to do that. But again, this is why I got to keep it a butt. Last season for Patrick Mahomes, believe it or not, was the bounce back season, right? We're like, all right, he looked all right. Looked a very better version of himself than he had the last few, years. And so you're like, oh, that was a bounce back season. Problem is, the bounce back season wasn't that great compared to his standard. So if you're going based off last year, he looked solid. He looked good. He looked, he made some plays. But then you look at the year before, and that's where you maybe stalled him out because you would say, well, look, the numbers weren't great, but shoot, they were 15-2. All right.
26: Exactly.
1: And ultimately, what matters most for quarterbacks? The win category. And you would find a way to, and I'm guilty of it, finding a way to build up the excuse. Hey, he did what he needed to do. And it's true in the sense that he did what he needed to do to win games, big plays, big drive, a big fourth quarter to get it done. But when you look at what he's done over the last couple of seasons, three seasons, they haven't been great up to his first two thirds of his career.
2: Mm-hmm.
1: You look at what Josh Allen has been able to do, and you're looking at multiple seasons where he could have been the MVP. Now he is, you know, he got it, not this past season, Matthew Stafford, the year before, but he's been right there as a candidate for MVP. That has not been Patrick Mahomes for the most part. And when you add in the dual threat of Josh Allen, who over the last couple of seasons has 26 rushing touchdowns, Ephraim, 26 rushing touchdowns. That used to be something Emmitt Smith had back in the day over a couple of seasons. 26 compared to Mahomes is 7. He has obviously more rushing yards than Mahomes. He obviously, and then, and you're looking at passing yards. Mahomes has like a buck 20 more. Literally, that's it. But he also has Josh Allen more passing touchdowns than him as well. And here's the key component too. What was Josh Allen known for when he came in the first few seasons, when he was in the NFL? Turnover.
2: Yep.
1: Well, he's controlled that. He only 16 interceptions over the last two seasons too. Patrick Mahomes has 22, and last season was a good one because he only had 12, I believe it was. So when you just compare the two over what they've been able to do, you know what it reminds me of, Ephraim? Patrick Mahomes, for people trying to continue to defend where he is right now, is like defending your favorite rapper, your favorite band, or your favorite, you know, director, your world, who ain't been hitting with their last few projects. And you start defending it. Got a couple of, maybe not even full on duds, but you gotta over explain, Ephraim. Yo, you heard that new such and such album? Man, I mean, no, I'm saying, look.
2: No, he's going through a lot.
1: He's going through a lot. And the budget, the record label budget wasn't budgeting right. You know what I'm saying? And you don't get it. He went into his artistic bag and he was mixing it up and giving you different things. He was real introspective and you like find yourself defending him. That's where it is with Patrick Mahomes right now, where you find yourself trying to be like, no, because if you look and see what he didn't have enough help. See, no, they're not spending the money like they normally spend. And eventually, you got to be real. And Josh Allen has become that in the league, and I got to pay him his respect. Patrick Mahomes is still kind of a Kelvin, like I said, feelings. Mm-hmm. I still have that nostalgic, that feeling with him. I'd pick him over a game. But if you're just saying I get why they would rank him there, I get that.
2: When you look at that list and you see that Patrick Mahomes for the first time has dropped out of the number one spot, I don't have a problem with that. Even like you said, 2 years ago, even when the Chiefs were 15-2, it wasn't because of Patrick Mahomes. It was in spite of Patrick Mahomes.
1: Yeah.
2: And so, when you look at his numbers, the last 3 years, his production has declined. The last 3 years. I'm not talking about last year. I'm not talking about the year before. The last 3 years, his production has declined. Less touchdowns, interceptions are up, double-digit interceptions all of the last 3 years. Mm-hmm. Yards. Now, he only played 14 games last year.
1: Right.
2: Got hurt. But his passing yards were steadily declining. And so when you look at this list, he hasn't made a Pro Bowl in a couple years and missed the playoffs altogether last year.
1: Yep.
2: And like you said, prior to him getting hurt, he just wasn't good. And we were asking ourselves, like, what's going on?
1: Right.
2: Now, the year before last, it was the offensive line. So they went and worked on the offensive line. Beefed it up a little bit. Now it's like, okay, well, he doesn't have receivers to take the top off. Now they're going through all kinds of stuff with receivers.
1: Yeah.
2: Off the field.
1: They don't want to stay out of trouble.
2: Right. And I would say, okay, but Patrick Mahomes has always been a cut above all of that. No matter what's happening, he's always been able to summon something. Well, his summoning stones aren't working anymore. And
1: when you need the infinity stones.
2: Right. And when you look at Josh Allen, a perfect example of what a dual threat quarterback is. And I don't think there isn't a passer in the NFL, excuse me, I'm watching Summer League, that is a pocket passer that can be at the top of this list anymore. because of what the Josh Allens are doing and the Caleb Williams and all of the quarterbacks now, they're mobile.
3: That's a great point.
2: They're mobile. That you gotta, it's gonna break down. You're not gonna have a, you know, somebody's gonna miss protection. You're not going to be able to extend plays like you used to, going sideline to sideline. You're gonna have to cross the line of scrimmage. You're gonna have to make something happen down the field with your feet. And if you're not, then you're a sitting duck in the pocket. And that's what we've seen for the last 2 years with Patrick Mahomes being under heavy pressure. You have to have an element to your game now. And mind you, they haven't had a run game in ever.
3: That's a great point. I mean, they keep bringing back the guys and Pacheco and this, and it hasn't worked out where they have a dominant run, where they're even like a top 10. You don't got to be top three. Can you be top 10?
2: Running the ball. What it does is it puts a lot of pressure on Patrick Mahomes, and if Patrick Mahomes isn't being Patrick Mahomes, then what do you do? Who do you turn to?
3: Not to mention, again, I mentioned how he's holding on too long.
2: Yes.
3: He's got the Superman-itis.
2: Well, when you can make all the plays.
3: But sometimes you don't need to. You know who won about at least three of his Super Bowls, maybe more, with just dinking and dunking? Tom Brady.
2: Tom Brady was a master of that. Boy was like,
3: hand me that little paper. I'm going to paper cut y'all to death.
2: That's it.
3: For four quarters. And so Patrick Mahomes doesn't have to be that version of himself, throw for 440, four touchdowns. He doesn't have to be that. And sometimes I feel like he doesn't remember that at times. And again, the team hasn't done him a service of bringing him a big thing of talent.
2: And I'll give you one better. I don't see the trend changing this year.
3: Of him thinking he's Superman?
2: No, of him getting back to where he was 4 years ago. Well, coming off the injury that he had, right? Rebuilding his knee, all of that, coming in and you're going to go back to the Patrick Mahomes that was running roughshod through the league?
3: Do you think that can help him, though? And that, you know this, where sometimes athletes, I can't do what I think I can do. So almost put him back in his fundamentals.
2: Right.
3: I think that happens when you can't. You see that, you just mentioned NBA. Dude, that happens all the time when guys get a little nicked up or they get a little older and now they're really in their fundamental bag because I can't just rely on my pure athleticism or just my instincts. Some of it becomes, let me just get back to what I'm supposed to be doing and what the play design is and so many of those things where you can lock in.
2: I get what you're saying, but do they have the talent around him for him to have the time to figure it out?
3: Eric Bieniemy back help at all?
2: I get it. I understand that.
3: Maybe.
2: Or is he
3: going to
2: have
3: even older Travis Kelce? Locked in on Madison Square Garden weddings?
2: He's a married man now.
3: Man.
2: We got other things to worry about.
3: He does.
2: All right. I'm saying is, coming off an injury, we'll be hard-pressed to say Patrick Mahomes is going to get back to form, and we haven't seen it when he was healthy the last 2 years.
3: No. And the only thing I would say, if you're throwing him bail, he would say, you saw a better version of me last year than you did the year before.
2: It wasn't very good last year either.
3: It's not a better version.
2: Okay. Yeah, but if you're better than bad, then how good
3: Michael
2: are you?
3: Jackson, he said, who's bad? He
2: if
3: was
2: you're
3: bad.
2: Better than bad, then how good are you?
3: All right. Well, here's what we're going to do. 877-99 on Fox. I should give them our personal number so they can call us too, because Rob G ain't going to answer these phones. 877-99 on Fox. We'll take a few calls on this. You had any issues with this list? Patrick Mahomes finally out of that number one spot, now reserved for Josh Allen. Maybe you feel he should have been off that list. He should have been not number one. We'll hear from you. 877-99 on Fox. It is the Odd Couple on a Magic City Monday. Kelvin Washington, Ephraim Salami for Rob. 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
0: It's not going to happen.
1: All right. Well, we talked about it. Of course, we got your Tyrek play of the day and also the MLB home run derby coming up. And in comparison to the NBA All-Star, specifically the dunk contest, which is better? We'll tell you. It's the Odd Couple. Ephraim Zan for Rob Kelvin Washington on a Magic City Monday. 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